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5: 102.3 KRMG has Tulsa's most accurate and dependable forecast with Fox 23 and KRMG Chief Meteorologist James Adelot.
6: Quiet this evening. Tomorrow, one or two pop-up storms by afternoon. Most of us dry. 87. Tomorrow's high, windy and hot. 93 Sunday. A couple of storms in the morning. Higher chance of rain and storms late Sunday night and Monday morning. Mid-80s Monday, Tuesday, Wednesday. More scattered showers and thunder. I'm Chief Meteorologist James Adelot for Fox 23 and 102.3 KRMG Tulsa's news and talk.
5: We have mostly cloudy skies and 80 degrees here in Tulsa. I'm Kyle High, 102.3 KRMG, Tulsa's news and talk. 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
1: From the KRMG 24-hour Fox News Center, I'm Kyle High with team coverage of our top stories. Owosso police are searching for a man that stole several boxes of the Plan B pill from a Walgreens pharmacy.
2: Earlier this week, a man walked into the Walgreens at East 86th Street, grabbed a pair of scissors from the shelf, and used it to break into a locked security box to steal $140 worth of the Plan B contraception pill. Nick Boatman with the Owosso Police Department tells KRMG the theft of Plan B is becoming a problem in larger cities.
3: Traffickers and pimps steal these things because they're using women for their financial gain, and of course they don't want them to get pregnant because they continue to use them.
2: He's described as a young black male, shoulder-length dreads, light-framed glasses, and a goatee. If you can identify this person, please call the tip line at 918-272-COPS or submit an online tip. Kirk McCracken, 102.3 KRMG, Tulsa's News and Talk.
1: And Tulsa Mayor Monroe Nichols has announced the first city department of emergency management. The department is meant to help coordinate resources for the city after severe weather. The mayor says city, county, and state partners talked about how the city could run the new department, including practices to implement. The mayor and public safety commissioner Laurel Roberts talked about why the new department is necessary.
4: So most importantly, I think Tulsa should know that we are prepared today. We have exceptional people serving this community, and this investment ensures they will have the support they need for tomorrow.
5: This new department will allow us to build layers of expertise and institutional knowledge inside our city operations so that preparedness doesn't depend on any one person at any one moment in time.
1: The search for support staff and a director for the department will happen later this summer. Tulsa's most accurate and dependable forecast is coming up next.
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6: Northbound traffic is going to be tough near 71st.
0: 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We are 102.3 KRMG, Tulsa's traffic station.
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15: Staying quiet and dry. Temps back in the 70s later this evening. 73 in the morning, 87 tomorrow's high. Couple of pop-up showers in the afternoon. Couple of thunderstorms possible, but not likely. Sunday morning, windy and 93. Storms likely Sunday night and Monday morning, and then scattered showers and thunder Monday, Tuesday, and Wednesday. I'm Chief Meteorologist James Andelot for Fox 23 and 102.3 KRMG Tulsa's News.
1: We have mostly cloudy skies and 78 degrees here in Tulsa. I'm Kyle High, 102.3 KRMG, Tulsa's News and Talk.

0: Uncle Sam accountable to you every day. Hannity is on.
1: All right, 25 now until the top of the hour this Friday. 800-941-SHAWN, our number. You want to be a part of the program. 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All right, let's get to our busy, busy telephones. Charlie in the great state of Ohio, the Buckeye State. Charlie, you're on the Sean Hannity Show. Hi.
2: Hey. Sean, the 60 days we gave Iran to get things cleaned up, I know their leadership scattered a little bit, but why 60 and not just 30 days?
1: Because I'll tell you why I think so. I think that, you know, it's very real that there is an intramural struggle between hardliners and the more political leadership within Iran. I have been told specifically that, you know, to get messages back and forth, it's not like getting on a cell phone and talking to the son of the now dead supreme leader, that they are in hiding, that there are couriers involved. So communications in the traditional sense are dead for them. They're all deathly afraid that they're going to get crushed. I mean, we've done so much damage. We've achieved so much in such a short period of time. And the president has a lot of things on his plate that he's got to balance. He's juggling everything. He's juggling an economy. He's juggling gas prices. He's juggling inflation. He's juggling, you know, a midterm election coming up. He's got a lot going on. And of course, we have, you know, 12 million unvetted Biden-Harris Mayorkas illegals that are in the country. And so that makes things even more complicated. So I'm just not as worried as other people are, maybe because I know Donald Trump so well. And, you know, when he keeps repeating, I'll bomb the living hell out of them. Why would anyone doubt it after all that he's done up to this point? I have a hard time with that.
2: Right. Right. So we're not dragging our feet. You're saying we're just taking it slow and being careful.
1: I think the president has many balls in the air. He has assessed the situation as in terms of nuclear, which has been number one for him, as completely contained, under control. He can finish whenever he wants. And now he's got other jobs he's got to worry about. And I don't really have a problem with it, considering that I know in his heart that he'd have no problem if they pull any nonsense to hit him. He was hitting them last week and threatening to hit them even harder. So I'm not that worried about it.
2: Well, thank you very much for your reply.
1: All right, my friend. God bless you, Charlie. You have a great weekend in Ohio. Let's stay in Ohio. Ross is next. Another Buckeye. Ross, how are you? Glad you called.
3: Hey, I was just having a little concern about, and you don't hear anybody say anything about it. What if President Trump drops the blockade? Who's to stop Russia and China from pulling in there and starting their own blockade?
1: I don't think they... Well, first of all, they're too dependent on the Strait of Hormuz, far more than us. We're not dependent on it at all. For a big percentage of the lifeblood of their economy, which is energy. So it would not be in their best interest to do so. So I don't see that as a concern at all. if you look at world reaction, the world is kind of breathing a sigh of relief. The world, you know, at one point we got to $126 for a barrel of oil. Last I checked, I think we're at 72, 73, 74, some number there. And so that gives all these countries, and we're doing the best out of any industrialized country right now and doing better than China and doing better than Russia economically. And I just think this now gives a runway for the president's economic policies to now flourish. And you know what? I think it's important that Americans begin to see the benefits from the first year of this second term and the benefits of the largest tax cuts in history, the benefits of energy dominant policies, the benefits of trillions in manufacturing deals for semiconductors and pharmaceuticals and rare earth and automobiles. I want to see all of this get online and get online sooner than later so people in your great state of Ohio can have high-paying career jobs.
3: You just never hear anybody say anything about what they move in and stop whoever, to just let whoever they went through and stop us.
1: Yeah, well, you know, look, we always have to be on guard. You know, unfortunately, you have to see the world and you have to see truth and you have to see reality.
3: Right.
1: And I know it's hard for good people to wrap their minds around the aspect that evil does exist. But, you know, I always reference the last 100 years of human history, the last century, and over 100 million dead souls in the name of some ism, some fanaticism, Mao, Stalin, Hitler, Mussolini, Tojo, Pol Pot. Evil exists. You know, I was watching Tim Tebow. He was on with Brett Baer the other night, and he had a map of all of where people are targeting children for sex trafficking. They've identified over 500,000 people. Now, if you don't think evil, if that's evil, how do you then define evil? You hurt a child. That is the quintessential definition of evil to me. So anyway, Ross, appreciate you, man. You have a great weekend. Happy Friday to you. Let us say hi to Philip. He's in the great state of Texas. Happy Friday. God bless Texas. Philip, what's going on?
4: Thank you for taking my call, Mr. Hannity.
1: Mister, I'm getting old.
4: I was reading on Fox News where Senator Cruz and Senator Cantwell came together for a bipartisan bill to save college football and got it passed out of the Senate committee. And I'm sitting here thinking, I know we need to save college football from itself, but on a grand scheme of things of what this country needs and what our Senate needs to be concentrating on, I just find that extremely sad that that's the only thing we can agree on. And then we've got 54 Republican senators who can't come together and agree that we need to pass the SAVE Act to save our democracy and our elections so we have this great country to keep going. And I'm just floored. On a scale of 1 to 100, on top 100 things we need to be working on in the country, saving college football is number 100.
1: And I don't disagree with you. Why anybody would oppose proof of citizenship, why they'd ever oppose voter ID or any of the other integrity measures I think every state should adopt, which I've regurgitated a million times. I won't repeat it here. The only conclusion I can come to is they want a system they can exploit. They want a system that takes away integrity. And it makes me question what their motives are. I suspect they're nefarious.
4: Well, I just think it's sad that the Republican Party can't even come to an agreement to do this.
1: Let me ask you this. What do you think should happen with paying players college football?
4: You know what? I don't have a problem giving them a stipend as long as it's the same stipend across every university. This stuff where they are paying them millions of dollars for their logo and stuff and, you know, and all this NIL money and this portal that they can just change from team to team to team to team. You know, they're ruining the sport, and I'm part of the SEC, and the SEC and the Big Ten, they're going to ruin it for the rest of the country. And I don't watch pro sports anymore because of all the politics and the DEI and all that stuff going on. And college football is the last thing of pure sports, and they're going to ruin that. But at the end of the day, it's entertainment, Sean. And I would much rather see my senators coming together and doing what they can to save this and fix this country.
1: You know, at the end of the day, I don't have a problem with athletes being compensated, especially for gladiator sports like football, because many of them, the 96.7% will never make it to the pros. and they really sacrifice their bodies in those four college years of playing, and the schools make a fortune off of college football. With that said, if you're going to have bidding wars, there's going to be five, six, seven schools that are always going to be at the top, and nobody else will be able to compete because those schools will have the most money. And I think it'll take a lot of the fun out of college football.
4: Absolutely.
1: All right, my friend, God bless you. Appreciate you. 800-941-SHAWN if you want to be a part of the program.
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3: 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The heat index could reach 108 degrees on Sunday and a marginal risk of severe weather for Saturday night.
4: David Jankowski with the National Weather Service in Tulsa tells KRMG severe weather is likely for the weekend and the Tulsa area could see hail and damaging winds.
5: A cold front moves into the area on Sunday, late afternoon, evening, and then pushes south through northeast Oklahoma Sunday night, and then continuing into southeast Oklahoma on Monday.
4: With that cold front, there's a slight risk for severe storms, but a very low risk of tornadoes. Sunday could also see heavy rainfall, which means flash flooding is something to watch out for. Temperature-wise, Saturday will be a little cooler than normal, with temperatures in the upper 80s. The heat index for Sunday afternoon could reach 100 to 108 degrees. Kirk McCracken, 102.3 KRMG, Tulsa's News and Talk.
3: Tulsa police arrest a man who say led them on a chase from 31st and Sheridan all the way past Coweta.
6: Police say around 5:30 Thursday afternoon, Gavin Thornton was causing a disturbance at the Bounty Lounge near 31st and Sheridan, refusing to show his ID, refusing to leave, and then saying he was going to get a gun and go out, quote, in a blaze of glory. They say he fled the scene in a Toyota Venza as police got there and then led him on a chase down the BA Expressway, all the way to the Muskogee Turnpike into a construction zone, where they say the Venza showed poor off-road capability, getting stuck between the road and a bridge embankment. They say he locked his doors, but after some pepperball persuasion, they got him out and arrested him. Steve Knoll, 102.3 KRMG, Tulsa's News and Talk.
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4: A quiet Friday night, tomorrow one or two pop-up storms, 87, windy Sunday and 93, a couple of storms in the morning, higher chance of thunderstorms late Sunday night and Monday morning, highs in the mid-80s, Monday, Tuesday, and Wednesday, more scattered showers and thunder. I'm Chief Meteorologist James Adelot for Fox 23 and 102.3 KRMG, Tulsa's News and Talk.
5: At 8:05, we have 79 degrees and partly sunny skies here in Tulsa. I'm Kyle High, 102.3 KRMG, Tulsa's News and Talk.

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1: 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Republican congressional hopeful Jackson Lawmeyer filed to officially withdraw from the primary runoff election.
2: Pastor Jackson Lawmeyer was supposed to face Mark Tedford in a runoff election for Oklahoma's District 1 seat in the U.S. House of Representatives, but Lawmeyer's name won't appear on the ballot in August. Lawmeyer officially filed the proper paperwork to withdraw from the election, and Tedford will now advance to the general election in November. The pastor of Sheridan Church recently admitted to having a sexual affair with a former staffer and Miss Oklahoma USA in 2022. The Daily Mail reported that the two kissed during his recent campaign. The day after advancing to a runoff with Tedford, Lawmeyer suspended his campaign and eventually withdrew his name completely. Kirk McCracken, 102.3 KRMG, Tulsa's News and Talk.
1: Tulsa police are investigating an attempt at robbery that turned into a shooting Thursday evening near 36th Street North and Lewis.
3: Investigators say the two suspects, one armed with a knife and the other with a gun, approached a victim and attempted to rob them. During the confrontation, the victim pulled a gun and fired a shot, striking one of the suspects. The suspect was taken to a hospital in critical condition, while the second suspect remains at large. Detectives are reviewing security camera footage and continuing their investigation. No other injuries were reported. Grant Merrill, 102.3 KRMG, Tulsa's News and Talk.
1: And a Wagner man has died after drowning at Silver Canyon RV Ranch in Muskogee County. According to the Oklahoma Highway Patrol, the man jumped from a cliff into the water around 6:45 Wednesday evening, but never resurfaced. Search efforts continued overnight, and authorities recovered his body Thursday morning shortly after 9 a.m. in approximately 22 feet of water. The incident remains under investigation. Tulsa's most accurate and dependable forecast is coming up next.
0: When severe weather threatens our area, it doesn't matter how long it hangs around for. The KRMG Storm Center team covers it from start to finish.
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9: Quiet this evening. Tomorrow, one or two pop-up storms by afternoon. Most of us dry. 87. Tomorrow's high, windy and hot. 93 Sunday. A couple of storms in the morning. Higher chance of rain and storms late Sunday night and Monday morning. Mid-80s, Monday, Tuesday, Wednesday. More scattered showers and thunder. I'm Chief Meteorologist James Adelot for Fox 23 and 102.3 KRMG, Tulsa's news and talk.
1: We currently have partly sunny skies and 80 and 79 degrees here in Tulsa. I'm Kyle High, 102.3 KRMG, Tulsa's news and talk.

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2: At 25 now till the top of the hour this Friday, 800-941-SHAWN, our number. You want to be a part of the program. Look, from America's Revolutionary War, we see great countries having to protect and defend freedom over and over and over again. Reagan famously saying that freedom is one generation away from extinction. We see our friends in Israel, they're fighting for their very survival. You know, President Reagan in 1985 said about our relationship with Israel, quote, "In our talks, we paid special attention to two issues, our commitment to Israel's security and well-being, and our shared desire to move forward together for a just and lasting peace between Israel and all of its Arab neighbors. A strong, secure Israel is a shared interest." Now, Israel has been fighting for their survival. They have been withstanding all of these vile attacks by Iran and their proxies on densely populated civilian areas. It has resulted in a massive humanitarian crisis. You have people displaced. They have no home. They have no food. They have no water. They have no medication. They have nothing. And the IFCJ, International Fellowship of Christians and Jews, have been on the ground, and they are providing all of that humanitarian assistance. They even built out mobile medical clinics for the elderly that can't get out of their house, but yet they need medical attention desperately. Whatever you can do to show support as they now battle for their survival yet again, please go to their website. It's flagpinifcj.org. Please donate generously. They'll also send you a USA Israeli flag pin. That's flagpinifcj.org today. Linda, you'll like this story. I see that Ken Griffin refuses to back down, standing up to Mamdani. Now, I don't know Ken Griffin. I've never spoken to Ken Griffin. He runs Citadel. He's a multi-billionaire. He's got a huge business presence in Wall Street South in Florida, everywhere from Palm Beach to Miami. And anyway, so then, of course, Comrade Marx's Mamdani goes and doxes his penthouse apartment that's worth a fortune, apparently over $200 million. I know it's insane, but I guess it overlooks Central Park and Fifth Avenue in New York. Very expensive real estate. And so Mamdani goes and does that idiotic commercial attacking him, you know, bragging how he's going to tax him into oblivion. Obviously, in this environment where people are being targeted for assassination. Now, I was ahead of the curve talking about leaving New York because I saw all of this on the horizon. I didn't think it could be fixed. I don't believe New York could go backwards, although I do hope and pray that Bruce Blakeman would have an opportunity to be the governor of that state, because I think he'd be a great governor. I think Lee Zeldin would have been a great governor. I'm not telling anyone in New York to give up on Bruce Blakeman. Don't. Double down, triple down. If you're in Nassau County, Suffolk County, Westchester County, upstate New York, you're going to have to come out en masse, because New York City, with their nearly 10 million people, you know, is going to vote, you know, 85% Kathy Hochul. And Kathy Hochul will do whatever Mamdani wants. But, you know, it's time for people to realize what is coming. And this migration out of New York, New Jersey, Illinois, California, it's not going to stop. To our phones, let's go to Linda's home state of Pennsylvania. Margo, how are you? Glad you called.
3: Hi, Sean. Happy Friday.
2: Happy Friday. I love Fridays. Friday's the best.
3: Well, I do have some light fare for you, but only if you have time after. My comment is that I heard Chuck Schumer talk about his comments on the MOU. And he said about how people who bought President Trump's book, Art of the Deal, should get a refund because this deal is a disaster. And I so want somebody to ask him and all of those people who are complaining about Trump's ideas, what is your plan? What do you have in mind? And put him on the...
2: Let me tell you about Chuck Schumer. Chuck Schumer is a moral coward, as is Hillary Clinton, as is every elected Democrat that won't take on the insanity that has now become their party. And the reason that Chuck Schumer will not is because Chuck Schumer cares more about being called minority leader in name only. He desperately fears an AOC primary challenge, and he's clinging to power. They have no moral compass right now. They have become a soulless party that is now supporting a guy with a Nazi tattoo and all of the insane things that he has said. Six gender Tellerico, God is non-binary, men and women sports. None of them will speak out with the exception of one. And that is John Fetterman in your state. So yep. It doesn't matter. I think that this has now created a political environment heading into a midterm that we've never seen before, which makes the outcome that much more unpredictable. And I would argue increases the odds that Republicans can do way better than some of the experts are predicting.
3: But they need to fight back. I mean, people need to call them on it. I know our media is not necessarily going to do it. And so, but yeah, I like when J.D. Vance is on or some of the other people, Marco Rubio, who actually say, no, Margaret, that's not actually the fact, you know, or you got that wrong. But it just seems it does not happen as often as it should. I mean, I'm screaming at the radio or the TV or whatever it is that I'm listening to, you know, why don't you ask him what, you know, he thinks, you know, he's all high and mighty.
2: Well, when he was asked about, for example, Graham Plattner, we're going to beat Susan Collins and take control of the Senate. He said the same thing five times in a row because he doesn't dare criticize Graham Plattner. And the reason he doesn't is the radicals that do run his party, and that's Bernie Sanders, Pocahontas, that's Tellerico, that's now El Sayed, who's calling again for the abolition of ICE. That is Graham Plattner. That is, you know, Mamdani, the squad, AOC. They don't dare challenge them. That is now the heart and soul of that party. And he cares more about clinging as long as he possibly can to that title of minority leader. Really a name only because he's not a leader of anything.
3: Somebody needs to call him out and say the downfall of the United States will be because of those people that wouldn't speak up.
2: You know, go again. We appreciate you, Margo. I hope you have a great weekend, okay?
3: I want to say that, you know, when Mamdani was on election, you and Linda were fighting about dancing and you said you could never dance. No one could teach you. I could teach you, Sean.
2: I'm sorry you're breaking up on me.
3: Oh,
2: I just don't. I don't like to dance. I feel awkward dancing. To me, it's like weird for me.
3: Oh, but it would make you feel so good. Dancing is the ultimate, you know, endorphin.
2: Well, I guess when I get married, I'm going to have to dance, right?
3: Well, that's it. I could teach you and teach with Parkinson's.
2: It's. I promise you, it will be pathetic. I guarantee it. But I'll try my best. Okay.
3: Okay.
2: All right. God bless you, Margo. You have a great weekend. Let us say hello to Maureen, upstate New York. Maureen, how are you? Happy Friday.
4: Hi, Sean. Happy Friday. I'm from Saugerties in the Hudson Valley, and Governor Hochul is trying to push us to steal our local home rule through ORES, which is the renewable action that she's doing, the Office of Renewable Energy Siting, combined with the new RAPID Act, which is the Renewable Action Through Project Interconnection and Deployment, which is basically a green scam. And it's pushed and run by unelected bureaucrats none of us can find, as they're hoping to bypass our government to force a massive South Korean-owned company using Chinese components for 130 megawatt lithium battery site plugged directly into our electric grid. They are dismissing our own findings from the state from several years ago that were made regarding indigenous artifacts up on the site. They're calling water a stagnant pond when actually it's an 1800s historic quarry that feeds directly into our aquifer. We are being completely ignored and dismissed. And I don't want to sound crazy, but my God, what about the cybersecurity risks, our water supply? This is a half to a quarter mile away from our schools and huge rec areas. I feel like I'm living in a dictatorship and no one's listening. No one's listening, Sean.
2: Well, I know what you're talking about. I'm just on the periphery on the issue, so I'm not as buried as deep into it as you. And my understanding is that Hurley officials, you know, issued that, what, 6-month, I believe, moratorium on ion lithium battery storage facility proposals, accusing Kathy Hochul of using the RAPID Act to try to undermine municipal home rule. In the name of fast-tracking green energy. You know, the UN just told us that all of these green energy scams and predictions of doom and gloom, oops, we got it wrong. The world spent trillions of dollars investing in fake phony science, just like Fauci knew the Wuhan Virology Lab was being funded through the EcoHealth Alliance with NIH money. And so the depth of corruption, it knows no bounds. I wish I had a better answer for you, short of maybe it's time for you to consider moving to a red state that has common sense. Because I'm not sure you can fix this level of stupid. I don't think you can.
4: Maybe not, but there are things and people here that I feel somebody's got to stay and defend, even if it kills me. We have Pat Sheehan is going to be running for a state senate against Michelle Hinchey. I spoke to her, and she called me a tool of the fossil fuel industry.
2: Well, call me a tool of the fossil fuel industry. Drill here, drill now, save money. America needs to be the single, which we are, most dominant energy power on the face of the earth. We are now the world's number one producer of energy. And you can thank one guy, Donald J. Trump, for doing that. And we will reap benefits long into the future as a result of his wisdom. Hang in there, Maureen. I know it's tough. God bless you for trying. I gave up. You know, some people said, Hannity, you gave up. You left New York. If I can't fix it, why am I going to fight it? You know, why am I going to give them the satisfaction when I don't have to live there? But I do admire those that stay and fight and they think it's worth the fight. I don't know, with all the migration out of New York and New Jersey and Illinois and California, I don't know if it's savable. You know, we'll learn a lot. I hope Bruce Blakeman wins. I like Bruce Blakeman a lot. All right, let's get to our phones. Let us say hi to Jody is in Kansas. Jody, hi, how are you? Glad you called.
5: Hi, Sean. I wanted to bring up two things that I heard President Trump say and get your take on it. The first one I heard him say was that we're not going after the military, or I guess it's the IRGC. And we talk about taking out the first tier and of leadership and their second and third. And my thought is, why aren't we trying to take them all out? I mean, the fanatical things they believe in and what they want to do with a nuclear weapon, it seems like they're the enemy. And so that's the first one that I...
2: Well, let me answer that one quick.
5: Okay.
2: I can promise you, no memorandum of understanding is going to stop Donald Trump from doing what he deems necessary to prevent that regime from ever getting a nuclear weapon or targeting or attacking America. And in the end, he will unleash Israel, too. That's what will happen. If, you know, how far do they want to push it? If they push it too far, the president told me directly what he will do. Whatever's necessary. There's nothing off the table. I promise you.
5: Great. Well, I know he doesn't want to, you know, destroy their economy and all that stuff, and I understand that. And so my thought is, instead of even going after all those things now, we've done so much damage to them, which, you know, is great. But now the biggest problem is the IRGC, the ones that believe these things.
2: Let me tell you, let not your heart be troubled. Anyone gets in the way, they're going to be a target. We've already proven with Israel that any top leader can be taken out. Just watch it unfold. You know, I wish people would look at Donald Trump's history, the actions he's taken, and take heart in that, because that guy has not left. Listen, have a great weekend. Appreciate your call. 800-941-SHAWN is our number. All right, before burgers hit the grill, fireworks light up the sky, I hope all of us will take a few minutes and remember, what is Independence Day all about? I've done Man on the Streets. What does Independence Day mean? I don't know. Independence from who? I don't know. But it was an extraordinary vision outlined 250 years ago, our founding document, our Declaration of Independence. It's the document where ordinary men make a very revolutionary claim that rights come from God, our creator, and not from man, not from government, and government only exists to protect those rights. and its power comes directly from the consent of the governed. Now, this idea gave birth to the greatest nation on earth. Now, it's time that we reevaluate, secure these principles for the next 250 years. Now, that's why our partnership with Americans for Prosperity is so important this year. Now, this July 4th, AFP and the Declaration, they have the Declaration Project, and they're asking all of us to read that declaration out loud with friends and family and then ask one simple question. What does it require of us today? As America now prepares to celebrate 250 years of freedom, this is one small step that every citizen can take. Now, read the words, reflect on their deep, profound meaning, renew your commitment to the principles that did make this the greatest country God gave man. Now, we've set up a website. 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

That's going to wrap things up for today. Busy Hannity tonight, 9 Eastern, on the Fox News Channel. We're going to have a long, deep discussion, even with a Democrat, Mark Penn, about the radicalization of the Democratic Party. Also, Stephen Miller on this madness of open borders. Jason Chaffetz, Byron York. We have Senator Rick Scott, Tiffany Smiley, Jimmy Fallon. We got a great show Friday night, tonight, 9 Eastern, Hannity on Fox. We'll see you then back here on Monday. Have a great weekend, and we'll see you then.

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1: From the KRMG 24-hour Fox News Center, I'm Kyle High with team coverage of our top stories. Owosso police are searching for a man that stole several boxes of the Plan B pill from a Walgreens pharmacy.
2: Earlier this week, a man walked into the Walgreens at East 86th Street, grabbed a pair of scissors from the shelf, and used it to break into a locked security box to steal $140 worth of the Plan B contraception pill. Nick Boatman with the Owosso Police Department tells KRMG the theft of Plan B is becoming a problem in larger cities.
3: Traffickers and pimps steal these things because they're using women for their financial gain, and of course they don't want them to get pregnant because they continue to use them.
2: He's described as a young black male, shoulder-length dreads, light-framed glasses, and a goatee. If you can identify this person, please call the tip line at 918-272-COPS or submit an online tip. Kirk McCracken, 102.3 KRMG, Tulsa's News and Talk.
1: And Tulsa Mayor Monroe Nichols has announced the first city department of emergency management. The department is meant to help coordinate resources for the city after severe weather. The mayor says city, county, and state partners talked about how the city could run the new department, including practices to implement. The mayor and public safety commissioner Laurel Roberts talked about why the new department is necessary.
4: So most importantly, I think Tulsa should know that we are prepared today. We have exceptional people serving this community, and this investment ensures they will have the support they need for tomorrow.
5: This new department will allow us to build layers of expertise and institutional knowledge inside our city operations so that preparedness doesn't depend on any one person at any one moment in time.
1: The search for support staff and a director for the department will happen later this summer. Tulsa's most accurate and dependable forecast is coming up next.
0: Tulsa's election headquarters.
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9: One of those supporters is Tulsa County Sheriff Vic Regalado.
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0: From the KRMG 24-hour Fox News Center, I'm Kyle High with team coverage of our top stories. The heat index could reach 108 degrees on Sunday and a marginal risk of severe weather for Saturday night.
1: David Jankowski with the National Weather Service in Tulsa tells KRMG severe weather is likely for the weekend and the Tulsa area could see hail and damaging winds.
2: A cold front moves into the area on Sunday, late afternoon, evening, and then pushes south through northeast Oklahoma Sunday night, and then continuing into southeast Oklahoma on Monday.
1: With that cold front, there's a slight risk for severe storms, but a very low risk of tornadoes. Sunday could also see heavy rainfall, which means flash flooding is something to watch out for. Temperature-wise, Saturday will be a little cooler than normal, with temperatures in the upper 80s. The heat index for Sunday afternoon could reach 100 to 108 degrees. Kirk McCracken, 102.3 KRMG, Tulsa's News and Talk.
0: Tulsa police arrest a man who say led them on a chase from 31st and Sheridan all the way past Coweta.
3: Police say around 5:30 Thursday afternoon, Gavin Thornton was causing a disturbance at the Bounty Lounge near 31st and Sheridan, refusing to show his ID, refusing to leave, and then saying he was going to get a gun and go out, quote, in a blaze of glory. They say he fled the scene in a Toyota Venza as police got there and then led him on a chase down the BA Expressway all the way to the Muskogee Turnpike into a construction zone where they say the Venza showed poor off-road capability, getting stuck between the road and a bridge embankment. They say he locked his doors, but after some pepperball persuasion, they got him out and arrested him. Steve Knoll, 102.3 KRMG, Tulsa's News and Talk.
0: Tulsa's most accurate and dependable forecast is coming up next.
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13: 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This isn't an offer because we already traded this note, and structured notes aren't for everyone. But if you would like to know more about how structured notes work and what we currently have available, call us at 918-262-2000, 918-262-2000, if you'd like to learn more.
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0: Oklahoma, USA in 2022. The Daily Mail reported that the two kissed during his recent campaign. The day after advancing to a runoff with Tedford, Lawmeyer suspended his campaign and eventually withdrew his name completely. Kirk McCracken, 102.3 KRMG, Tulsa's News and Talk.
1: Tulsa police are investigating an attempted robbery that turned into a shooting Thursday evening near 36th Street North and Lewis.
2: Investigators say the two suspects, one armed with a knife and the other with a gun, approached a victim and attempted to rob them. During the confrontation, the victim pulled a gun and fired a shot, striking one of the suspects. The suspect was taken to a hospital in critical condition, while the second suspect remains at large. Detectives are reviewing security camera footage and continuing their investigation. No other injuries were reported. Grant Merrill, 102.3 KRMG, Tulsa's News and Talk.
1: And a Wagner man has died after drowning at Silver Canyon RV Ranch in Muskogee County. According to the Oklahoma Highway Patrol, the man jumped from a cliff into the water around 6:45 Wednesday evening, but never resurfaced. Search efforts continued overnight, and authorities recovered his body Thursday morning shortly after 9 a.m. in approximately 22 feet of water. The incident remains under investigation. Tulsa's most accurate and dependable forecast is coming up next.
3: Staying quiet and dry. Temps back in the 70s later this evening, 73 in the morning, 87 tomorrow's high, a couple of pop-up showers in the afternoon, a couple of thunderstorms possible but not likely. Sunday morning, windy and 93, storms likely Sunday night and Monday morning, and then scattered showers and thunder Monday, Tuesday, and Wednesday. I'm Chief Meteorologist James Adelot for Fox 23 and 102.3 KRMG, Tulsa's News and Talk.
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1: From the KRMG 24-hour Fox News Center, I'm Kyle High with team coverage of our top stories. Owosso police are searching for a man that stole several boxes of the Plan B pill from a Walgreens pharmacy.
2: Earlier this week, a man walked into the Walgreens at East 86th Street, grabbed a pair of scissors from the shelf, and used it to break into a locked security box to steal $140 worth of the Plan B contraception pill. Nick Boatman with the Owosso Police Department tells KRMG the theft of Plan B is becoming a problem in larger cities.
3: Traffickers and pimps steal these things because they're using women for their financial gain, and of course they don't want them to get pregnant because they continue to use them.
2: He's described as a young black male, shoulder-length dreads, light-framed glasses, and a goatee. If you can identify this person, please call the tip line at 918-272-COPS or submit an online tip. Kirk McCracken, 102.3 KRMG, Tulsa's News and Talk.
1: And Tulsa Mayor Monroe Nichols has announced the first city department of emergency management. The department is meant to help coordinate resources for the city after severe weather. The mayor says city, county, and state partners talked about how the city could run the new department, including practices to implement. The mayor and public safety commissioner Laurel Roberts talked about why the new department is necessary.
4: So most importantly, I think Tulsa should know that we are prepared today. We have exceptional people serving this community, and this investment ensures they will have the support they need for tomorrow.
5: This new department will allow us to build layers of expertise and institutional knowledge inside our city operations so that preparedness doesn't depend on any one person at any one moment in time.
1: The search for support staff and a director for the department will happen later this summer. Tulsa's most accurate and dependable forecast is coming up next.
6: Staying quiet and dry. Temps back in the 70s later this evening. 73 in the morning, 87 tomorrow's high. A couple of pop-up showers in the afternoon. A couple of thunderstorms possible, but not likely. Sunday morning, windy and 93. Storms likely Sunday night and Monday morning. And then scattered showers and thunder Monday, Tuesday, and Wednesday. I'm Chief Meteorologist James Adelot for Fox 23 and 102.3 KRMG Tulsa's News and Talk.
7: This is Skyler Cooper. I've already spoken with one of the candidates headed for the gubernatorial runoff. And on Monday at 8 a.m., talk to the other, Gettner Drummond. We'll also hear from Tulsa Mayor Monroe Nichols and get the most frequent weather and traffic updates on Tulsa Radio, the KRMG Morning News with Skyler Cooper, Monday 5 to 9 a.m. 102.3 KRMG, Tulsa's News and Talk. I am proud to be a part of the first Oklahoma Bank family. It's Skyler Cooper, and I'm sure you've heard America is turning 250 years old. 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
7: Summer fun, school's out, lake trips, days by the pool, drives through pretty parts of rural Oklahoma. 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
1: Yeah, Father's Day Sunday. 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
1: News update, David Van Camp.
2: A Los Angeles City Council has taken the next step towards letting non-citizens vote in local elections. And this would include DACA recipients, temporary protected status holders. that would have the same vote as a U.S. citizen. Guy behind the effort, it's going to be on the November ballot now in a 10-5 decision. The LA City Council said, yeah, we'll put that in front of voters. The guy said, Hugo Soto Martinez is his name. He's a city council member. And he said, this is about fairness and representation. It just does not make sense to me that someone who moves to Los Angeles for a temporary job has more of a voice than a parent who's been here for decades.
1: Oh my gosh. Just follow the law.
2: Yeah.
1: That's all. All right, we got to get the Nimrod. Here we go.
4: When the going gets tough.
5: Damn it, this is too hard.
4: The dumb get dumber.
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7: I love the poorly educated.
1: All right. Nimrods in the News. We go to, Florida. Jeffrey Vasquez, he's 23. He left jail after posting bail. Then he walks through the courthouse parking lot. Spots an unattended SUV with the keys inside. He has an option. He could walk by and say, man, I don't want to break the law anymore. Yeah. Or, man, I could take that. That's exactly what he did. He stole it, led deputies on a high-speed chase. That would be his second in less than a week.
3: Oh, my.
1: That's something.
3: Yeah, he's diligent.
1: He's back in jail now, facing a whole slew of new charges, including a theft charge for stealing an iPhone charger from another vehicle. And that's,
3: man,
1: Nimrod's in the News. Yeah, he's something.
3: Walks around the parking lots a lot, huh?
1: Old Jeffrey, yeah, don't leave him unattended there.
3: Wow.
1: No. All right, so for our Friday Five today, we thought about Father's Day songs. We've done it before. It's depressing.
2: It's all, yeah, nobody writes positive songs about Dad.
3: I mean, there aren't that many of them.
1: Unless it's a country artist.
3: Yeah, there's a lot of daddy songs there, yeah.
1: Yeah, but as far as just the mainstream, not so much. So, David, you had a different idea.
2: Yeah, well, we heard that dreamers are a beating heart of America, so why not songs with dream in the title?
1: There's some great dream songs.
3: Dreaming, yeah.
1: 1-888-485-MVCR is the number. Dream songs for the Friday Five, and we'll kick it off next.
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17: 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The heat index could reach 108 degrees on Sunday and a marginal risk of severe weather for Saturday night.
18: David Jankowski with the National Weather Service in Tulsa tells KRMG

0: Sheridan, refusing to show his ID, refusing to leave, and then saying he was going to get a gun and go out, quote, in a blaze of glory. They say he fled the scene in a Toyota Venza as police got there and then led him on a chase down the BA Expressway, all the way to the Muskogee Turnpike into a construction zone, where they say the Venza showed poor off-road capability, getting stuck between the road and a bridge embankment. They say he locked his doors, but after some pepperball persuasion, they got him out and arrested him. Steve Knoll, 102.3 KRMG, Tulsa's News and Talk.
1: Tulsa's most accurate and debatable forecast is coming up next.
2: Staying quiet and dry. Temps back in the 70s later this evening, 73 in the morning, 87 tomorrow's high. A couple of pop-up showers in the afternoon. A couple of thunderstorms possible, but not likely. Sunday morning, windy and 93. Storms likely Sunday night and Monday morning, and then scattered showers and thunder Monday, Tuesday, and Wednesday. I'm Chief Meteorologist James Adelot for Fox 23 and 102.3 KRMG, Tulsa's News and Talk.
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9: 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That feels good. That means Friday 5, our big countdown, and it starts like...

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0: The Friday Five. We thought about something for Father's Day. A lot of the dad songs are depressing.
5: Yeah.
0: David had a different idea.
5: Yes.
0: Well, and because it's a great list.
5: We heard from the former First Lady that Dreamers are the, what is it, beating heart of America.
0: Yeah.
5: I didn't realize that, but okay. Why not do songs with Dream in the title?
0: Yes. Now we rank this as we always do. How big was the song, like either as a hit or as an iconic song? Then a test of time score, 1 to 10. And then how much you personally like it. We put it all together. A lot of great songs, but it's a solid 5, no doubt about it.
6: A lot of test of time songs.
0: Yes.
6: I was surprised at that, but there are a lot of test of time songs.
0: Yeah. Yes. The number 1-888-485-MVCR. Who's up first, David?
5: We will kick it off with Mary from Delaware. Hey, Mary.
7: Hey, guys. Happy Friday and happy Father's Day weekend.
0: Oh, thank you. Thanks, Mary. You want to reclaim your number one status, don't you?
7: I do.
0: I can tell.
7: So I think I'm going to knock it out of the park for Scott with Dream On by Aerosmith.
0: Well, Mary reigns again.
5: Yes. Wait a minute.
0: What is that?
5: What?
6: What was that?
0: Faked you out.
8: Number one.

0: That's a great song. Can you sing it up high like this, guy? Go for it. What? Can't you come close?
1: Well done, Mary. Did we all have that as number one?
2: Yes, that was an undisputed number one. I don't know how you can argue against that being the number one.
1: You would have to hate the song. That's the only way.
2: Yeah.
3: Well, how can you hate that song?
1: I know. I don't know of anybody that's like,
3: you know. Very well-crafted piece of music.
1: Now, yes, you could talk to people and say, you know what, I'm a little burned out on it, I'm a little tired of it, but just hate it?
3: That's funny, I'm not. I can still hear that song. Yeah, it doesn't bother me to hear it. I'm not burned out on it.
1: Yeah.
3: That one is Sweet Emotion. I could hear them every day.
1: I couldn't hear that every day, but most of the time if I hear it, I'm going to listen to the whole thing. Yeah.
3: But if I hear Crying or Amazing or any of that garbage, I'm done.
1: You have to bring up a negative, don't you?
2: Yeah. Dang, I love those songs, man.
3: Oh, that's my worst.
1: That was your era, David. Yeah. All right, who's next?
2: Let's talk to Dave from Michigan. Hey, Dave.
4: Hey, guys. Happy Friday.
1: Happy Friday, Dave. Thanks for checking in.
4: Hey, so I'm sitting by the dock of the bay in Bay City, Michigan, and, you know, this one could have a bit of a downer spin, but we're going to change that by dedicating this to James Tallarico and Graham Plattner, Molly Hatchet, Dreams I'll Never See.
1: Oh, there it is. Bringing in the hatchet, baby.
3: I do like that.
1: That was a classic rock deep cut there. Oh, yeah. Good stuff. You never got to play that on the radio,
3: no,
1: did you?
3: No, I didn't.
1: Oh, that's too bad.
3: No, that was not a top 40 record.
1: Yeah, it's too bad.
3: But
1: you got to play Tapao and things like that. You had that going for you.
3: A little bit of heart and soul. Yeah.
1: Yeah, we had that, but not so much.
3: I didn't get...
1: You had that.
3: Oh, I played this. Yeah.
1: Dan Hartman.
3: Can I do Casey for a second here?
1: Go right ahead.
3: Dan Hartman...
1: Here we
3: was
1: go.
3: The bass player of the Edgar Winter Group and was the singer of Free Ride from the Edgar Winter Group and the writer of that song.
1: Yes.
3: There you go.
1: All right.
3: He's dead now.
1: Okay, thank you. That's nice.
3: Been dead for a while.
1: Okay, now on with the countdown, David.
2: If anybody ever remembers me after I'm gone, I want them to end every story about me with, and he's dead now.
1: Now he's dead.
2: And he's dead now. Yeah.
1: Mm-hmm. Okay.
2: Let's talk to Woody in Washington. Hey, Woody.
5: Hey, guys. Love your show. Tom Hanks, otherwise known as Woody, had 800 listeners on CNN. But we all know that this Woody has way more than that.
1: Yeah. Oh, yes.
6: Woody's a father of 13 and a grandfather of 29. And he says, they think I'm something.
1: Yes, they do.
3: It'll be a big day in your house someday. Yeah,
2: no, Woody's family is bigger than the entire MSNBC audience.
1: It takes Woody 2 hours to read all the cards.
5: Yeah. All right. My song, Tom Petty and the Heartbreakers, Running Down a Dream.
3: Oh, God.
1: Yeah.
6: Number two. I'm running down a dream. Never would
1: come to me. Working on a mystery. I do like that song a lot. Going wherever it leads. Playing with the Queen of Hearts.
3: Yeah, I got the same kind of feel to it, doesn't it?
1: Yes, it does. It's like, and I don't think this was the intent, but it's like, how could we rip off Led Zeppelin and Juice Newton at the same time?
3: Interesting.
1: Because the riff's also like rock and roll from Led Zeppelin.
2: A little bit,
1: Yeah. But I love that song.
3: And the lead at the end is like a minute and a half long, too. It just goes on and on, but it's really good.
1: Well, not to go into this too far, but you know when the Red Hot Chili Peppers did Danny California?
3: Yeah.
1: And people were like, they ripped off Tom Petty. And he was kind of like, hey, they may have heard it or not. I don't know. He wasn't going to sue him.
3: No. Mm-hmm.
1: Because I think he thought, well, sometimes I might have heard something like, is this new or have I heard this before? Mm-hmm. So there you go. All right, David, who's next? Dreamer songs.
3: I can't picture Tom Petty listening to Juice Newton, though. I just can't.
1: You couldn't get away from Queen of Hearts when it was a big song,
3: though. That's true. I played that one, too.
1: Yeah. Okay, who's next?
2: Let's talk to Mark from New Jersey. Hey, Mark.
7: Hey, guys. How are you? Happy Friday.
1: Happy Friday. Thanks for checking in.
7: Yeah, and happy Father's Day to all of you.
1: Oh, I appreciate that too. Thank you.
7: My song, and I can't even believe that I beat Mary. I think I beat Mary, but I was going to go with Fleetwood Mac and Dreams.
1: Oh, yeah.
8: Number four.
1: Yeah. They always say that's a great song. I just never want to hear it.
3: Yeah.
1: I'm burned out on that.
3: A little bit, yeah.
1: Are you?
3: Yeah.
1: You had it up high.
3: Yeah, well, gosh, I mean, I like it.
1: Yeah. I mean, did you have it like number two?
3: All the criteria was met. Test of Time is off the charts. Still
1: yes.
3: Everywhere.
1: Yeah.
3: As big a hit? Yeah, it was huge.
1: Yeah. Yeah.
3: I can still hear Go Your Own Ways, but the one song on that album I'm not tired of hearing.
1: You don't like Goldust Woman?
3: It's okay.
1: From Rumors. Did you have that in your five, David?
2: I did not. I can't stand Fleetwood Mac.
1: I didn't have it in the five.
3: Wow.
1: Yeah.
3: Wow. Kept it out, huh?
1: Well, kept it out. I mean, you give it a score. And if your like score is like a three, it may not make it.
3: Yeah.
1: That's just part of it.
3: You guys are communists. Right.
1: Songs, communists for not liking Fleetwood Mac. I think he's a great American.
3: Wow.
1: Two of those members weren't even American.
3: Well, that is true.
1: So what are we doing?
3: Primary songwriters were American.
1: Probably is. Yes. All right. Dream songs for the Friday Five. The number 1-888-485-MVCR. And who's next?
2: We got John in Connecticut. Hey, John.
9: Hey, gentlemen. Good afternoon and happy Juneteenth, Father's Day, and Dreamers Day.
1: Yes, and to you, John.
9: By the way, I like the mashup Friday concept. Credit House and Aerosmith. Don't dream on. It's over. You know.
1: Yeah. Yeah. Thank you.
9: Concept whose time has come. since we're talking about dreams today, I did want to point out this incongruity. Barack Obama, he kind of dissed millions of documentation-challenged neighbors when he said, hey, in this country, there's no kings, no serfs, there's only citizens. Mm. What did he leave out?
2: It's true.
1: So, there you go.
2: He left out the beating heart of America, John.
9: The beating heart of America. I'm sure he and Michelle would discuss that in the car ride home.
2: Oh, they will.
9: Back to the countdown. I saw this band a couple of months ago when they came here to Deep Blue, Connecticut, and they opened with this song, Cheap Trick, Dream Police.
1: Were they good?
9: They were very good. I do miss Bunny Carlos, though.
1: Yes. Yeah. Nielsen's kid's really good, but good call, man. Yeah. Robin Zander is a great singer.
3: Great singer.
1: Yeah. Love Cheap Trick. I love Dream Police. Good call, John.
3: I saw him a couple of years ago. He can still sing.
1: Oh, yeah, dude. Yeah.
3: I like trash here.
1: It's tough to hit those notes.
3: Oh, I know.
1: Oh, dude. Yeah.
3: But he's a great singer.
1: I have a great, well, I think it's a great Robin Zander story, but we don't have time for it.
3: Rick Nielsen.
1: There's so many songs, man.
3: Nielsen's a little sloppy these days, but hey.
1: Yeah. Still, man, great band.
3: Yep.
1: This is a good place to just call time out, I suppose, because we're still looking for number three and still looking for number five. It's songs with dream in the title. Yeah. Or dreaming, dreamer, whichever. 1-888-485-MVCR is the number, and we'll wrap it up in just a few.

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0: The Markley, Van Camp, and Robbins Show. Jamie Markley, David Van Camp, Scott Robbins. Got the Robbins Trifecta coming up. News updates to get to, but first we got to wrap up the Friday Five. Songs with Dream in the title. Your number one, Dream On from Aerosmith. Tom Petty and the Heartbreakers at two, Running Down a Dream. Then you had Dreams from Fleetwood Mac at four. Okay. By the way, I don't think the Heartbreakers are on Running Down a Dream. I think it's just Tom Petty. Or is that a Heartbreakers record?
1: Mike Campbell plays on it. I don't know about the whole band.
0: Yeah, it was like a solo. It was a weird thing at that time. Anyway, and that, great honorable mention, California Dreamin', Mamas and the Papas. Sad song, but great song.
1: Stepping over homeless.
0: Oh, boy. There's another song called California Dreamin' by Dirty Honey, which is freaking great.
2: Oh, that is
0: love that song.
2: Yeah.
0: It really is. All right, now back to it. David, who we got?
2: Let's talk to Dave from Oregon. Hey, Dave.
3: Hello.
0: Hey, Dave. What you thinking, man?
3: Hey, how we doing, guys?
0: Doing great.
3: I got the same band. I had two songs, I thought. One of them, it's Heart, and happy birthday to Ann Wilson. She turned 75 today, I guess.
1: Yeah.
3: I was going to say These Dreams, but I don't think that is the name of the title, so I'm going to go with Dreamboat Annie.
0: Yes, and it is These Dreams, you're right. Yeah. And These Dreams, actually a bigger hit than Dreamboat Annie.
1: Great song, both of them.
0: Yes, great honorable mentions. Dreamboat Annie, little ship of dreams. She's such a great singer, man.
1: Kennedy Center stuff when she sang Zeppelin stuff.
2: That's awesome.
0: Oh, yeah.
2: Great. I loved this song when I was in music radio because it helped back time to the top of the hour. You throw that in, you got 2 minutes or whatever.
1: Say, take us to the top of the hour.
2: Yeah.
0: There you go.
1: The Wilson system.
0: Yes. Oh, Blondie.
1: Play this one.
0: I bet you did. That's another good honorable mention. All right, we're still looking for number three and number five. Who's next, David?
2: Let's talk to Dave in Arizona. Hey, Dave. Dave.
4: Dave.
0: Dave. Can you turn down your radio?
4: Hello, Dave.
0: Hello, Dave.
4: Hello, David. Hello.
5: We love David.
4: Hello.
0: Hello. Hey, Dave.
4: Hello, Dave.
6: Somebody there?
0: Yeah, what you got, buddy?
4: We're here.
6: Oh, hey, man. This is Dave. This is old Don in Arizona.
1: Don.
0: Hey, Don
1: in Arizona. Yeah. Yes.
6: Hey,
1: hi, Don. No wonder
6: my radio voice.
1: Yeah.
6: Yeah. All right. Well, I'm so old, I didn't know who you were talking to. But anyway.
1: I didn't either.
6: The skitter crapper. Sorry, Scott. If we form a support group, leave Plattner out of it. Man, anybody that can la la la la la and one of those things is just too weird for me.
1: That's right. That's right. That's old Graham.
6: Yeah. Well, my first thing I tried was, These Dreams by Heart, and they said it wasn't on the list. But anyway, I went with Dream a Little Dream of Me by Big Mama Cass.
1: Mama Cass, yeah.
0: Oh, yeah.
1: Dream a Little Dream.
0: That was a big hit.
2: Mm-hmm.
0: Do we have it?
1: It's on the list.
2: We should have it.
0: It didn't come over, man. I'm sorry.
2: All right, let me...
0: It's nothing against Mama Cass.
1: No.
0: We can give her the space that she...

0: The old timey piano.
1: I love that song.
2: All right, who's next? We still got to get 3 and 5.
1: Yeah, let's talk to John in Texas. Hey, John.
3: Hey, guys. I'm out here in the Texas panhandle feeding some hungry cows.
1: All right. All right.
2: Love it, John.
3: Thank you. I wanted to go with one that I saw performed live back in the 80s. It's Donkin' Dream Warriors.
2: Oh, buddy, yeah. Freaking right. I was at that show. They did 2 Dream songs that night. That from the Freddy Krueger soundtrack, Nightmare on Elm Street. But there was also In My Dreams from Under Lock and Key, which Scott Robbins played nothing from.
0: I played this.
2: Did you really?
0: Yeah.
2: How about that? You were cool for 3 minutes and 45 seconds.
0: That's it. All I have to do after this.
2: All right, David, who's next?
1: Let's talk to Matt in San Antonio. Hey, Matt.
4: Hey, how's it going, guys?
2: Going great, Matt.
4: Friday.
2: Thanks for checking
4: Happy
2: in.
4: Day.
2: Thank you.
4: Real quick, I love this song because I'm going to embarrass my daughter. When she was about 4 years old, we would sing this song in the car. And instead of singing Dream Weaver, she would sing Dream Wiener. So I teased her to say, so Dream Weaver by Gary Wright.
5: Number 3.
2: Great call, man.
1: I'll never be able to hear that song.
0: I know, exactly, right?
1: Dream Wiener.
0: And Graham Platner.
2: Oh, you just really ruined it now. Why'd you have to do that? You love that bass line, don't you? Oh, yes.
0: No guitars were used.
2: This is the Markley Van Camp and Robin Show. Okay, we're going to have to hold over number 5 because we don't have it yet. And we've got other honorable mentions to get to.
0: Oh, man, number 5 is really good.
2: I know.
0: Yeah.
2: Dude, there's a lot of songs left. I mean, there's... You hear that?

0: great stuff, dude.
1: That we still have to get to, you know. Oh, no, not Greenpeace. Just kidding. But yeah, we'll finish up the countdown. We'll do that. And the Scott Robbins trifecta all coming up here.

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1: From the KRMG 24-hour Fox News Center, I'm Kyle High with team coverage of our top stories. Republican congressional hopeful Jackson Lawmeyer filed to officially withdraw from the primary runoff election.
2: Pastor Jackson Lawmeyer was supposed to face Mark Tedford in a runoff election for Oklahoma's District 1 seat in the U.S. House of Representatives, but Lawmeyer's name won't appear on the ballot in August. Lawmeyer officially filed the proper paperwork to withdraw from the election, and Tedford will now advance to the general election in November. The pastor of Sheridan Church recently admitted to having a sexual affair with a former staffer and Miss Oklahoma USA in 2022. The Daily Mail reported that the two kissed during his recent campaign. The day after advancing to a runoff with Tedford, Lawmeyer suspended his campaign and eventually withdrew his name completely. Kirk McCracken, 102.3 KRMG, Tulsa's News and Talk.
1: Tulsa police are investigating an attempted robbery that turned into a shooting Thursday evening near 36th Street North and Lewis.
3: Investigators say the two suspects, one armed with a knife and the other with a gun, approached a victim and attempted to rob them. During the confrontation, the victim pulled a gun and fired a shot, striking one of the suspects. The suspect was taken to a hospital in critical condition, while the second suspect remains at large. Detectives are reviewing security camera footage and continuing their investigation. No other injuries were reported. Grant Merrill, 102.3 KRMG, Tulsa's News and Talk.
1: And a Wagner man has died after drowning at Silver Canyon RV Ranch in Muskogee County. According to the Oklahoma Highway Patrol, the man jumped from a cliff into the water around 6:45 Wednesday evening, but never resurfaced. Search efforts continued overnight, and authorities recovered his body Thursday morning shortly after 9 a.m. in approximately 22 feet of water. The incident remains under investigation. Tulsa's most accurate and dependable forecast is coming up next.
4: Staying quiet and dry. Temps back in the 70s. Later this evening, 73 in the morning, 87 tomorrow's high, a couple of pop-up showers in the afternoon, a couple of thunderstorms possible but not likely. Sunday morning, windy and 93, storms likely Sunday night and Monday morning, and then scattered showers and thunder Monday, Tuesday, and Wednesday. I'm Chief Meteorologist James Adelot for Fox 23 and 102.3 KRMG Tulsa's News and Talk.
5: This is Skyler Cooper. I've already spoken with one of the candidates headed for the gubernatorial runoff, and on Monday at 8 a.m., I'll talk to the other, Gettner Drummond. We'll also hear from Tulsa Mayor Monroe Nichols and get the most frequent weather and traffic updates on Tulsa Radio, the KRMG Morning News with Skyler Cooper, Monday 5 to 9 a.m. 102.3 KRMG, Tulsa's News and Talk.
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0: The Markley, Van Camp, and Robbins Show. Jamie Markley, David Van Camp, Scott Robbins. Got the Robbins trifecta coming up. Also, our number five and some honorable mentions from our Friday Five songs with Dream in the title. News update, David Van Camp.
1: Well, I know somebody who is getting a lot of press today on her way out is Tulsi Gabbard, as she has gone after Anthony Fauci and also has dropped some documents that show how involved he was in covering up the origins of COVID.
0: Yes, and you've said before nothing's going to happen, David, as far as Fauci is concerned.
1: Oh, nothing's going to happen.
0: He was pardoned. But yeah. Hopefully, many Americans will know exactly what part Fauci had to play in all of this with the gain-of-function research and then covering it up and using, you know, intelligence agencies to help him with that. Nick Shirley tracks down the U.S. pardon attorney and talks to him about this and put it out on social media. And there's an interesting part to this. Roll it.
2: You're the United States pardon attorney.
3: Yes, sir.
2: Just before Biden left office, literally a few hours before, he started signing a lot of pardons.
3: Correct. Well, one of those, sort of. The auto pen started signing a lot of pardons. Go ahead. Yeah.
2: And one of those people was Anthony Fauci.
3: Yes.
2: What's the truth about?
3: Well, look, I mean, for one
2: Anthony
3: thing,
2: Fauci's pardon.
3: Well, one thing you started out, let me just explain to folks. The pardon power is in the Constitution, and it basically says, I'm summarizing, the president can pardon anybody he wants for any reason he wants. There's not a procedure set up. There's not a system. It's really a very, the founders knew that there were times where you needed to write something that was wrong or do something you wanted, and that's what they gave them. So is there anything, any president can pardon anybody? With regard to the end of a term, Biden was in a rush down the stretch, or his staff was, and they were pardoning all kinds of people. They did all kinds of commutations at the last minute, all with the auto pen. The only signature on pardons that you see with a wet pen is Hunter Biden, which was signed at Thanksgiving. All the rest are auto pen,
0: unreal.
3: Which is, begs another question. But most importantly, you can see, and these are email exchanges where Fauci, Dr. Fauci's lawyer is saying, will there be pardons for Fauci? And then in the morning of January 20th, and just in time for the change of the presidency, Fauci got his pardon. And you have to accept, under American law, the one thing the Supreme Court has said is you have to accept the pardon. So Fauci immediately had his lawyer say, I accept the pardon, and sent that in. So they were very aware that they needed that, and they wanted it.
0: Okay.
4: So there isn't much you can do then, in other words.
0: I think there's still the question of the auto pen. That did he even know? Because the pardon power just belongs to the president. And if he had a bunch of staffers coming in saying, well, I want this person, they auto pen it. How do you know that Biden actually pardoned Fauci? He probably did. Who knows?
4: Yeah.
0: But as far as the email exchanges with Fauci's team, and basically begging for a pardon. What do you need a pardon for?
1: Well, they were afraid of a witch hunt.
0: Come on. Because
1: yeah.
0: You know you did some nefarious crap.
1: Yeah.
4: Yeah.
0: That's certainly part of it.
4: You took whatever faith we had in the system and just ruined it, just wrecked it.
0: Yes.
4: Forever.
0: Yes.
4: Certainly in our lifetimes.
0: Yes.
4: We're going to look sideways every time something comes down from these people.
0: Yeah. It's something I talked to my daughter about, who just graduated from med school and is now a doctor.
4: Yep.
0: And talking about people's trust, whether it's doctors or the medical industry, whatever it is really low. Now, as far as people's personal doctor, that trust, there's still a trust there.
4: Sure.
0: But as far as the whole industry, no. And if you were looking to one person who betrayed that trust more than anybody, it would have to be that guy.
1: Well, he'd be the figurehead of it for sure, yeah.
0: Yeah. That's too bad. And then as far as an update on Iran, it changes by the hour.
1: Yeah.
0: Well, the Straits open. Nope, not anymore because Israel won't take their troops out of southern Lebanon. Blah, blah, blah, and here we go. So the blah, blah, blah is pretty much the update there.
1: There you go.
0: I mean, unless there's been something else in the last 15 minutes,
4: it's
0: David.
4: Nothing but blah, blah, blah.
1: Yeah, it's a lot of blah, blah, blah, that's for sure.
0: Okay, so before your trifecta, as far as the Friday Five songs with Dream in the title, I had all these honorable mentions, and again, the five, Aerosmith, Dream On, Tom Petty, Running Down a Dream, Dreamweaver from Gary Wright, Fleetwood Mac Dreams, and then your number five that we didn't get to yet.
5: Number five.
0: People get offended if you say Van Hagar. I never said that. Detrimentally. It's just Van Halen and Sammy Hagar together. It is Van Halen.
4: He sings his butt off on this song.
0: Yes. Yeah. I remember they did, it was like a live radio show for the release of the 91 album, Four Unlawful. And Eddie's like, let's do Dreams. Sammy's like, dude, like, I got to sing that live? They did it, and he killed it. It was great.
4: Man.
0: Yeah, it's way up there. So, yeah, good list all the way around. And a few songs that we hadn't had a chance to get to yet. That was a big song. That almost made somebody's five, didn't it?
1: That made my five, yeah.
0: Yeah, big one. Are you going to go through all this without talking about that Philly Soul from Daryl Hall?
4: No, he's got blue-eyed soul boys, yeah.
0: Yeah, yeah, that's it. Blue-eyed Philly Soul.
4: Well,
0: there you go.
4: They are the Philly guys, yeah.
0: Yeah. And then you're a big Supertramp guy.
4: I like Supertramp, yeah.
0: Yeah.
5: Oh, no.
0: Yep, had to play that in classic rock.
4: That doesn't rock.
0: Yeah. Well, we should have played more of the did rock a little bit. Rainbow.
4: Oh, I like this song, too.
0: I really like this song. I bet David's never heard it.
1: No, I don't think I have.
0: Yeah. It was big summer 83.
4: The great Joelynn Turner.
0: 4 years before you were born.
4: Yeah.
0: Gosh, dang it.
4: I know.
0: And that make you feel old. Yes. Any other honorable mentions that we want to get to before the trifecta?
1: Let me see. I thought I had one that we hadn't gotten to yet.
0: What was that?
1: Well, Ted Nugent.
0: Oh, Scream Dream?
1: Yeah.
0: Oh, man. I had that album. You know what the first single of that album was? Wango's the Tango. Oh, yeah.
4: The new sound right there.
0: Yeah. My mom was so great. She took me to the record store the day Scream Dream came out.
6: Wow!
0: Okay. I think we're all ready for your big trifecta now, if you're ready.
4: No, I'm certainly ready.
0: All right, let's do it.
7: Are you ready?
8: One, two.
7: It's the three most important news stories of the day.
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7: Well, at least according to Scott Robbins. It's the trifecta on the Markley, Van Camp, and Robbins Show.
0: Every day about this time, Scott Robbins' top three stories helped by his top 40 hero.
10: I'm Casey Kasem.
4: Hey, Casey.
10: Yes.
4: Big weekend planned?
10: Yeah.
4: Want to watch the U.S. Open?
10: Nope.
4: Okay, fine.
10: I'm ready.
4: What's he going to do?
10: Three.
4: Soccer, probably.
10: No way.
1: Those fighting words, man.
4: I know.
1: All right. Number three, TSA sounding the alarm with World Cup fans.
4: Yeah. Transportation Security Administration issuing a very serious warning to international World Cup visitors. Don't pack ranch dressing in your carry-on. They love ranch dressing.
0: What's the deal with the ranch dressing?
4: They love it.
0: Hmm.
4: As the World Cup, millions of international visitors to the U.S., they're big fans of American staples, one of those being ranch dressing. They have also issued a statement saying, if you get ranch dressing here, don't just drink it.
0: They're drinking the ranch.
4: Yeah.
0: Oh, wow.
4: just drinking it. They're like, don't do that. It's bad for the old intestinal tract,
0: oh,
4: man.
0: Yeah. Man.
10: I love the smell of cabbage and pork cooking.
4: You do.
1: What's that have to do with mayo on it?
0: Okay.
4: So they're saying don't. If you're going to do this, it's got to go into your carry or in your checked baggage. If you want to bring this home, you got to do that. And I'm thinking to myself, is ranch dressing not available worldwide everywhere?
1: This is the land of plenty, sir.
4: Yes.
1: The Euro Corps can't comprehend it.
4: They can't.
10: Now, on with the countdown.
0: Scott Robbins,
4: the Euro
1: Corps.
0: Top three of the day, now number
10: two.
1: Number two, a federal judge is apologizing for being a little bit loud.
4: Yeah, Judge in Georgia, the federal judge, has apologized to former law clerks for harmful and offensive and unprofessional behavior amid allegations she had engaged in sexual activity with a high-ranking uniformed police officer in her office during work hours.
5: Within earshot
4: of the staff.
0: They could hear him?
4: Yes.
0: Wow.
5: Fun, fun, fun.
4: For somebody anyway, right, Gates? You deserved better than to have your experience marred by my offensive conduct, she said, by the way. She wrote this in a letter. The actions were patently wrong, and there is no excuse. It's entirely deficit. I had an entire moral deficit. So I did not take full accountability for my actions, and I give you my apologies that you deserve. And by the way, they're still trying to impeach her. Impeachment proceedings are still going on.
0: Passion took over, huh? Mm-hmm.
4: Just threw common sense right out the window.
5: Hmm. Now, that's not as tricky as it sounds.
0: Well, I guess, yes.
5: And the countdown continues.
0: Scott Robbins, trifecta, top three of the day.
5: And finally, one.
1: Number one, a TV host quit after sharing fake news.
4: Yeah, Argentine TV host quit after she erroneously reported that soccer star Lionel Messi's dad had died 2 days after he led his Argentinian team to win.
0: His dad did?
4: No, his dad is not dead. Florence Pena made the false report surrounding Jorge Messi's health during the stream broadcast and said, I don't want to be the one to break the bad news, but I have to. But Mr. Messi's dad has just died. Right in the middle of the World Cup.
5: I was never as close to my father as I would have liked.
4: He left us. Turns out she was wrong.
0: He's fine.
4: He had some health issues.
0: Okay.
4: But he was on the mend, according to the family.
0: All right.
4: She apologized, saying it really wasn't me. It was fed into the prompter, and she just read it.
0: Well, who fed it into the prompter?
4: Well, whoever the producers were. Wherever they got the information.
0: But she got fired.
4: But it was wrong. Yeah, she got let go.
6: What the hell's going on here?
0: Well, that doesn't sound right.
4: Yeah, that would be startling, though, to hear a local newscaster tell you your dad's dead.
0: Well, yes.
4: Yeah.
0: But again, if she's just doing the gig and she's just reading it.
4: She's reading it.
0: What is she supposed to do?
4: I don't know. You tell me. I don't know. But somebody's head had to roll, and right. I guess it was hers.
5: And so. There you have it.
0: Yeah. Scott Robbins trifecta, top three of the day. Well done, Scotty, as always. Yeah, I don't quite get that one.
4: Too bad.
0: Yeah, it is too bad. Okay. Oh, man. Stabbing because you want to charge your phone? What's that about?
4: What?
0: Nimrod's in the news and a news update coming up.

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0: The Markley, Van Camp, and Robbins Show. 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
0: Talking about all those side effects?
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1: From the Seattle Times, and I have to read it like this because it's a whiny soy boy type of article.
0: Okay.
3: Some Seattle soccer fans have mixed feelings about patriotically backing the U.S. team during the Men's World Cup, given the actions of President Donald Trump.
0: Okay.
3: But then, meanwhile, at the stadium in Seattle, this was the scene. I don't know if you happen to see this.
0: So, doesn't seem like they're troubled.
1: Yeah, I mean, honestly, if you're not gonna root for the USA in this because of Donald Trump, then you're a loser who needs his head examined.
2: Well, you're mentally ill.
0: Yeah.
1: It's okay if you root for another team, I guess. But, like, if it's just because of Donald Trump and you're like, well, I don't really know if I want to get help.
0: Yeah, exactly. I got a Seattle story coming up for Nimrods.
2: Oh, do you?
0: Yeah. But before we get there, did you see this study out of the University of Calgary? This is groundbreaking. What they found out was that cannabis exposure causes rats to eat even when they're already full. The rats get the munchies when high.
2: Well,
0: how much money did it cost to study that? Like you wouldn't expect it?
1: Well, I mean, come on, man. Think about the scientific inquiry in there. And also, how cool would it be to just get rats stoned?
0: I suppose.
2: They eat a lot
1: and get
2: of Cheetos.
1: Paid for it.
2: Yeah.
0: They put on Pink Floyd.
2: Open up a bag of Cheetos, dump it in there. Yeah, that's
0: they loved it.
2: Good stuff.
0: All right, we got to get the Nimrods. Here we go.
4: When the going gets tough.
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7: I love the poorly educated.
0: All right. Nimrods in the News, Seattle, Gasworks Park. Our friends in Seattle are already familiar with this story. A 31-year-old man arrested after getting stabby with a 21-year-old man who was just trying to break up a huge fight that was going on because you had a bunch of people in the bathroom there at Gasworks Park all fighting over the outlet to see who could charge their phone.
2: Oh, gosh.
0: And the 31-year-old's like, no, this is mine. The guy's like, hey, let's just, we don't need to be fighting over this. And then dude gets stabby. Investigation uncovered the victim was in his tent when he heard the disturbance and just wanted to go mellow people out. Not supposed to be tense there, but hey, whatever. Right. He's going to be okay. That's the good news. The other guy's been arrested, and that's Nimrods in the News. Ah, summer. The weather's better, people are outside again, and every weekend turns into some combination of cookouts, graduation parties, ball games, beach trips, and just one more drink with friends. Which is great, until you realize your diet for the last 3 months has basically been burgers, desserts, and whatever somebody brought in a cooler. And while you're having a good time, your liver is sitting there going, seriously? Again?
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16: From the KRMG 24-hour Fox News Center, I'm Kyle High with team coverage of our top stories. Owosso police are searching for a man that stole several boxes of the Plan B pill from a Walgreens pharmacy.
17: Earlier this week, a man walked into the Walgreens at East 86th Street, grabbed a pair of scissors from the shelf, and used it to break into a locked security box to steal $140 worth of the Plan B contraception pill. Nick Boatman with the Owosso Police Department tells KRMG the theft of Plan B is becoming a problem in larger cities.
18: Traffickers and pimps steal these things because they're using women for their financial gain, and of course they don't want them to get pregnant because they continue to use them.
17: He's described as a young black male, shoulder-length dreads, light-framed glasses, and a goatee. If you can identify this person, please call the tip line at 918-272-COPS or submit an online tip. Kirk McCracken, 102.3 KRMG, Tulsa's News and Talk.
16: And Tulsa Mayor Monroe Nichols has announced the first city department of emergency management.

0: 73 in the morning, 87 tomorrow's high, a couple of pop-up showers in the afternoon, a couple of thunderstorms possible but not likely. Sunday morning, windy and 93, storms likely Sunday night and Monday morning, and then scattered showers and thunder Monday, Tuesday, and Wednesday. I'm Chief Meteorologist James Adelot for Fox 23 and 102.3 KRMG Tulsa's News and Talk.
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7: Welcome, everybody, to Tony Katz Today. As you can probably tell, Tony Katz is out. I'm filling in for Tony today. I'm Kira Davis, your guest host. It's always good to be on this mic. As you guys know, many of you are familiar with me by now. You can find me on X at Kira Davis, just my name, K-I-R-A. And you can go to my personal website, justkiradavis.com. It's a Substack. You can find out what I've been writing about, what I've been talking about. I have my own podcast called The Orange Report with Kira Davis. That is a California-based podcast that covers all the crazy news from California, because California news is America news. Unfortunately, the coasts are all of America news. So you can go over there and find that. Let's see, what else do I want you to do? I want you to go buy my book, Drawing Lines, Why Conservatives Must Begin to Battle Fiercely in the Arena of Ideas. It's Juneteenth, everybody. Happy Juneteenth. It's also Jennifer Van Laar's birthday. Jennifer Van Laar, managing editor of Red State, redstate.com. My former home. I'm independent now, but Jennifer is still a great friend to me and a great

0: friend Toni. She's been on the show many times in the past, and I'm sure she will be because in the future, because she's doing the premier investigative reporting on Gavin Newsom and has been for 7 years. And now that all of this stuff is coming up about the California governor, Jennifer is in demand and for good reason. So I suggest you go follow her on X. You can follow her at Jennifer Van Laar. That's two A's, L-A-A-R. And you just go to her feed and you'll see all kinds of stuff. So happy birthday to her. It's Juneteenth. We've got more primaries coming up. The DSA is taking over America. We got FIFA. We have so much to talk about today. I do want to start with Juneteenth, though. You know, as a black woman, some of you may not know that yet about me, a black woman raised in a black family. You know, maybe a lot of people out there might ask, what does Juneteenth mean to me? It doesn't, I just want to tell you, like, it doesn't really mean anything to me. It doesn't. I've never celebrated it, you know, as an Independence Day. I have celebrated Juneteenth plenty in the past, though. There's Juneteenth celebrations in Washington, D.C., where I'm kind of from D.C. My father is from there, and I spent a lot of my childhood there. We used to have some Juneteenth celebrations there in neighborhoods. I know they do it in Texas because really it's a Texas holiday. And I've done it here in the Los Angeles area as well in the past. So Juneteenth isn't unfamiliar to me as a black American. I kind of always thought about it as like a black American holiday that went in conjunction with July 4th. Until it became controversial, I didn't think of it as controversial, and I don't think anyone ever did. Now it's controversial because anything that the Democrats get their hands on becomes controversial because they don't love this country. They only want to divide. That's literally, and it's literally, you know, in their platform, diversity. What is diversity? That's division. D-I-V, that's division. So we knew, and people on the right, we had the sense, right, that that's what they were doing with the Juneteenth thing, just sort of rubbing it in America's faces. We're dividing it. We're creating more division, and we're daring white people and others to get upset about making Juneteenth a national holiday. Now, when I was running my former podcast, I have the Orange Report now, but it used to be just listen to yourself. I don't do it anymore, but the archives are available all over the place. I don't really feel as magnanimous these days as I did when I did that show. That show was really about trying to explore ideas in a way that can bring down the heat of political discourse. And I think it still has value for people out there who are into that kind of thing. I'm just not into it anymore because after Charlie, a lot changed for me. And I think we need to be more aggressive about liberty. But I do think I still get letters from people that say, I love this podcast. You like, you change how I think about things. And I did a podcast on Juneteenth. And at that time I said, look, and keep in mind, we were in the heat of the Biden administration at that time. No real hope on the horizon for what might come. And so I said, look, let's not fall into this trap of being the people who just hate everything that seems to represent black America. As a black American, I don't want to do that either. What if we should take Juneteenth now that it's national holiday and fold it into this whole America celebration, and we should own it on the right, right? As Americans, not just on the right, but I don't count Democrat leadership as American anymore. So as Americans, we should embrace this holiday. Why don't we just snatch it from them? Make it all American. That's how the Texans celebrate it. Let's make it an all American holiday and let's have like a freedom month. I still think we should do that. I'm going to push for that because after Trump leaves and America 250 is over, we're going to be back to a lot of the nonsense. I think we should have a full month. Why does Pride get a full month? We're going to talk about that. Why does Pride get a full month? A full month? A full month? Black History, we get Black History Month, which also doesn't need to be a full month. Then we have Pride Month, but we don't have America Month. We have one day to celebrate it. No, we should have a full month of America. And it should start in June, like right around the 4th. so that it ends July 4th. July 4th will be the end. And we can fold Juneteenth into that. We can fold Flag Day into that. Now we can fold the president's birthday into that. A whole month of celebrations, a whole month of product sales, a whole month of branding. You know, that's what I think we, I am going to push that idea. I really do think we should do that. We need to renormalize normal. I recorded with Bridget Fettesy. I don't know if you know her. She's got a great podcast called Walk-Ins Welcome. Pretty big deal. She writes for The Spectator. We recorded yesterday. Well, it'll be out next week. But I talked to her about how we need to renormalize the normal here in America. I know a lot of you are asking, and as the show goes on, we're going to talk about the crazy things that are happening across the country, especially in elections. And a lot of people ask, you know, how do we push this back? How do we, you know, I can't run for office. That's really what my book is about, drawing lines. That's what my book is about. A lot of people feel helpless and they feel like I can't run for office or I don't want to run for office. And you're a sane person if you don't. I get that. As someone who ran for office, I get that. You don't want to run for office. You don't have $1 million to give a candidate. And really, who has time to be out in the streets protesting or organizing, all of that stuff? You're a good regular American citizen and you just want to go to work and support your family. What can you do? And I want to tell you that you are very powerful. You do have the power of influence. You don't have to be an influencer to be influential. You need to be normal. That's what you need to do. You need to be normal and then you need to insist on the people around you being normal. And I'm afraid this might mean some of us have to become Karens. I'm afraid that's what it means. But I was telling Bridget, you know, we have normalized despicable behavior and we have ostracized American, traditional American behavior and values. So we need to flip that script. So just the little things, you know, little things like wearing your pro-American gear, whatever that might look like around. When you hear the anthem out in public, stopping, putting your hand over your heart, honoring the anthem, like just stop right there. When you hear the pledge, stop, honor it. And yeah, sometimes it does feel awkward or sometimes you might feel like, oh, people are going to think that I'm making a statement or showing off. That's fine. Let people think what they think. You have to renormalize that. Normalize your faith. Renormalize practicing your faith in public, your Christian faith in public and your Jewish faith in public. I know Tony's Jewish. He's not Christian, but you know, America and Tony will agree with me on this. Like America is a country that is Christian based, founded, and the Christian faith is normalized here, right? And that's really been the linchpin of success for our country. So normalize practicing your faith in the public square again. Our Jewish brothers and sisters will stand with us. I love how Ben Shapiro always talks about the church and how he always wants, you know, he wants the church to be prevalent in America because he knows that's where the success is. And all of our true partners know that, right? Every true American knows that. Normalize these things. My family and I, we always say grace when we're eating out. Always. We never fail to do it. And I'm not saying that it never feels awkward, even after, you know, 4 decades of me doing this. There are times when I feel awkward or I do think like, are other people going to feel weird? Sometimes the waiters come and interrupt us and then they feel weird. But you know what? People have sometimes thanked my family at times. I just was watching your family pray together. I just want to say thank you. Renormalize the normal. You are a soldier in this battle, my friends. You're not just a radio listener. You're not just an audience member. You're not just a bystander. And you don't need to run for office with $3 million in your pocket to make a difference. You make the difference right where you are just by being a normal American. Start renormalizing that. Start demanding civility in public. Start being that person. Let's take a break. I'm Kira Davis filling in for Tony Katz. 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
8: 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Dr. Justin Imami has changed so many lives. Now it's your turn.

Tony Katz today. I'm your guest host, Kira Davis, filling in for my good friend, Tony Katz. It's Friday, June 19th. It's Juneteenth. Happy birthday to my friend, Drew Hayes, former station manager here at a rival radio station in the Los Angeles area. Good guy. It's a great day for birthdays, and it's Juneteenth. We're sort of talking about what it means to have a Juneteenth. I tell you, I'm suspicious of any holiday that Democrats love. You know, they hate Christmas. So I'm like, great. Christmas is good. Christmas is a great holiday. I don't know. They're still like kind of okay about Hanukkah. I guess maybe just because Hanukkah isn't really big across the country. Anything that they hate, I'm all suspicious of. And I don't know if you heard, but yesterday the Obama obelisk opened yesterday. Excuse me, the Obama presidential library opened yesterday on the south side of Chicago, and there's a big event. I did not watch any of it. I just went back to watch some clips for you people. Otherwise, I really couldn't care less. The whole thing is an abomination. The whole thing is a monument to the disgusting greed and utter failure and cruelty of the modern Democrat Party. To just put this giant structure in the middle of the South Side against the wishes of the community around there. They used, I think, 1,100 volunteers. 1,100 volunteers worked on that library. Obviously, they're not like building, you know, they're not building buildings and laying concrete and stuff like that. But volunteers building the displays, doing the research, doing everything. The CEO of the Obama Library makes $740,000 a year. The volunteers work for free. And you know what they got for free? They didn't even get a visit from the Obamas. They got a lunch. When the library was finally completed, they got a lunch on the grounds of the Obama Library. And it was just really just a disgusting display of Democrat opulence and decadence, and all the wrong people were there, right? The Obamas, the Clintons, the Bushes. If I ever needed proof that George Bush was probably everything Democrats said he was at that time, it's his cozy relationship with the Clintons and the Obamas. Matter of fact, there was a really great, let me see if I can find it. There was a really great ex post earlier today about, you know, how the Bushes, you know, because I was a great defender of the Bush administration, and he got a lot of flack that he didn't deserve at the time. Well, we thought, oh, here it is. This is from Cynical Publius on X. And he's responding to the picture of George Bush and the Bushes with the Obamas and the Clintons at this library opening. He says, one of my greatest regrets in life is the way I defended George W. Bush in the early 2000s. This cost me friends and exposed me to relentless personal attacks. I defended his character. I thought what I was doing was right. I was wrong. I did not believe and still do not believe that he lied to us. He lied us into the war in Iraq. I'm changing my mind on that too. I do think we had good reason to be there. I don't think it was like a weapons cache. I'll leave it at that. My belief was and is based on my knowledge of classified pre-war intelligence and my service early in the war on the Iraqi base that was most suspected to include WMD storage. I defended Bush against Bush lied, people died. I defended Bush against Chimpy McBush Hitler and all the other spurious Democrat insults that served only to undermine the war effort I had been fighting. But while I defended Bush, he never defended himself. Then, when a true Marxist was elected president in the form of the worst human being to occupy the Oval Office since Woodrow Wilson, i.e. Barack Obama, Bush was silent. He never, ever spoke out against Obama and even cozied up to him and Michelle, which I assumed was part of the tradition of former presidents never criticizing their successors.
I was wrong in my assumption. Well, then Donald Trump was elected president by America, and suddenly Bush found his voice in criticizing serving presidents. Why would he do this to a member of his own party other than because Trump was an outsider determined to dismantle the tyranny of the federal administrative state? I quite agree with that. This is another thing that makes me so such a Trump fan. If all the right people hate him, I think then he's the right guy. All right, moving on. I know that George W. Bush is a deep state charlatan of extremely low character. Allegiance to the deep state and the swamp turns any allegiance he may have ever had to his own party, trumps any allegiance he may have ever had to his own party, the United States of America, the Constitution, or the American people. He is despicable. Surprisingly, I now find him more objectionable than the other presidents in this picture. And there's a picture of all the presidents that showed up. Clinton standing off to the side, looking like a total creeper. Joe Biden doesn't know where he's at, guys. One of my greatest regrets in life is the way I defended George W. Bush early on. And I think he speaks for me, too. I think he speaks for me. I think he speaks for a lot. And Kurt Schlichter responded, a lot of us stood up for him and took a lot of grief. And when we needed him, he stuck us in the back because we refused to vote for his fat brother. If he had any decency, he shut his mouth, retreat into private life, and keep painting pictures of the guys his incompetence mutilated. He can't have decency, though. That is what I'm starting to sense here. These people don't have a choice. They're sold out to the cult of greed or the cult of power or the cult or the satanic ritual abuse cult, the Epstein cult, or whatever it is that has a hold on them. They've sold out to it. You've got to make some agreement, some kind of weird agreement to get to that point, right? And you guys can decide for yourselves what I mean by that. But he can't extract himself from that. And that's why they hate Trump. And that's why they've gone all in on this idea of making Trump a complete outsider, ostracizing him. They tried to erase his name from history. They're still trying. That's why you put guys, he's not being a jerk. When he puts his name on buildings and he wants to put his name on denominations, that's Trump going, I'm going to try to make it so you can't erase my name from history. That's what they want to do because he's not one of them. And that's why we should support him. He's not one of them. You should also feel like people hate you in that same capacity. That's how you'll know you're not one of them. It is us and them. This isn't, it's Juneteenth. This isn't a racial, our issues in this country aren't racial. We've been tricked into believing that our issues in this country aren't about non-binary or gay rights or anything like that, straight versus gay or whatever they're calling themselves. It's not that. It's us versus them. It's Americans versus the guilty, perverse elite. And we're the last thing standing between them and total control of this earth. That's what the battle is. And you have to keep that in mind because there are a lot of people who want to drag us down into this race debate, this religion debate. I mean, I'm going to have all those debates, yes. But know where you stand and know what's important. It's us versus them. All right, let's take a quick break, but we'll be back on the other side of it. I'm Kira Davis filling in for Tony Katz, and you're listening to Tony Katz Today.

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1: 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The heat index could reach 108 degrees on Sunday and a marginal risk of severe weather for Saturday night.
2: David Jankowski with the National Weather Service in Tulsa tells KRMG severe weather is likely for the weekend and the Tulsa area could see hail and damaging winds.
3: A cold front moves into the area on Sunday, late afternoon, evening, and then pushes south through northeast Oklahoma Sunday night and then continuing into southeast Oklahoma on Monday.
2: With that cold front, there's a slight risk for severe storms, but a very low risk of tornadoes. Sunday could also see heavy rainfall, which means flash flooding is something to watch out for. Temperature-wise, Saturday will be a little cooler than normal with temperatures in the upper 80s. The heat index for Sunday afternoon could reach 100 to 108 degrees. Kirk McCracken, 102.3 KRMG, Tulsa's News and Talk.
1: Tulsa police arrest a man who say led them on a chase from 31st and Sheridan all the way past Coweta.
4: Police say around 5:30 Thursday afternoon, Gavin Thornton was causing a disturbance at the Bounty Lounge near 31st and Sheridan, refusing to show his ID, refusing to leave, and then saying he was going to get a gun and go out, quote, in a blaze of glory. They say he fled the scene in a Toyota Venza as police got there and then led him on a chase down the BA Expressway all the way to the Muskogee Turnpike into a construction zone where they say the Venza showed poor off-road capability, getting stuck between the road and a bridge embankment. They say he locked his doors, but after some pepperball persuasion, they got him out and arrested him. Steve Knoll, 102.3 KRMG, Tulsa's News and Talk.
1: Tulsa's most accurate and debatable forecast is coming up next.
5: Staying quiet and dry. Temps back in the 70s later this evening. 73 in the morning, 87 tomorrow's high. A couple of pop-up showers in the afternoon. A couple of thunderstorms possible, but not likely. Sunday morning, windy and 93. Storms likely Sunday night and Monday morning. And then scattered showers and thunder Monday, Tuesday, and Wednesday. I'm Chief Meteorologist James Adelot for Fox 23 and 102.3 KRMG, Tulsa's News and Talk.
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0: today. This day is Friday, June 19th. This is not Tony Katz, but I think this is the next best thing. I'm Kira Davis, filling in for my good friend Tony Katz, coming to you live from Southern California. It's not sunny this morning. We have May gray, June gloom, and then we get into heat of summer. But I don't know what's going on with weather this year. Some kind of super El Nino. I think everyone's supposed to be scared. I have no idea. I think at some point, people, you have to make a decision how much fear you want to live in. Because there's a certain element in this country that wants us to be scared of everything and living in fear all the time. And don't get me wrong. I want you to pay attention. I want you to know what's going on. But fear is a terrible motivator. Fear is the enemy, actually. That's why the word says don't fear no one but the Lord. Fear the Lord. If you fear the Lord first, you're not going to fear anything else, because fear is it's a feeder, right? It feeds discontent. It feeds people and politicians with ill intent. You know, there's all kind. It feeds psychological discomfort. It just feeds division. You should never make decisions out of fear. You should never cast your vote in fear. You should always be casting a vote for something. And so I think this is very interesting that Democrats have been able to really capture. I want everybody to connect these dots, because it all matters. This is an effort that has been going on for decades in this country, and we've been looking at it as sort of just a policy battle or just a battle of values. You know, in the Bush era, I just read that great post about Bush and what a loser he turned out to be. But in the Bush era, we really were, as Republicans, told, well, let's move from the social issues. You know, let's get away from that. Let's talk policy. Let's talk about how people's lives are affected. That was a huge mistake. I never believed we should, but that's a huge mistake. And it took the teeth, because policy is related to how we live our lives socially. That's what policy is. So it was ridiculous to separate those things. But then what happened, and what were places' values and faith and religion and the nuclear family, if we remove those from the public square? Fear, right? Then that's when all of these other things came in, and we handed over the cities to the socialists, and they ruined them, created these high crime areas. Now people live in fear. They created these pockets of unaffordable living, and now people live in fear. So they can't afford things. They're in fear of the criminals. They're in fear of walking down the street. They're in fear of Donald Trump. Right. Then we got to the Trump era, and now they got to shift all that fear to Donald Trump. What does all that fear do? It creates people who aren't able to think clearly and will latch onto any port in a storm. Anybody who seems like they're listening to what your fear is. So Democrats create the fear, and then they tell young people, especially, we're going to make you safe. It's the police that are causing you the heartache, not the criminals. We're going to get rid of police. Trust us. They have been feeding on fear and running on fear for decades. And worse, they have been educating us into fear. That's what our entire public education system is right now. Do you disagree? It's all about fear. Fear of white people. Now we're getting to fear of Jews, unfortunately. Fear of America, fear of capitalism, fear of borders, fear of nationalism. It's all fear-based. Fear of nuclear weapons, fear of, oh my gosh, like how much freedom did we give up in the Cold War era because of our fear of nukes? Like, there's a lot of policy things that happened during that era that we still don't really know about. Fear creates, fear creates apathy, I think. It creates a certain type of apathy. So this is why I do my Bible study every day. When I'm reading my Bible, I've been taking it way more literally lately. And I've been thinking about, what if these concepts in the Bible, when I read them, or even like the documents of our founding fathers, when I read them, what if there's more to it than just the idea of, well, don't be fearful. Just, buck up, be a soldier, you know, be brave. What if there's a little more to that? What if our ancestors, even to, you know, as early as recent as our founding fathers, knew something about the psychology of fear and what it could do to a population? That is why it is so important, no matter how angry you are, that you never succumb to fear and you don't commit actions in fear. So then the question becomes, how do we combat that? I go back to what our president, our current president, said on Inauguration Day this time around. And somebody asked him, you know, one of the fear mongers in the mainstream media asked him, how are you going to unite America, right? Because you're the most divisive president in history, right? It's not all these other people who are divisive. It's him. And again, I just want to reiterate, yes, he is divisive because he's the only one that's not part of the cabal. That divides the cabal. So somebody asked him, how are you going to unite America? It's so divided. Oh, you know, oh, coincidentally, after our summer of love, the summer OBLM, suddenly America's all divided. How are you going to unite America? And he said, success will bring unity. That's what he said. And they made fun of him for that, of course. Oh, he's such a rich guy. He's just saying he's going to spread money around, give people money and make them feel better. No, he was absolutely right. Success will bring unity. That is because success will lower the fear level, right? When people have more money in their pockets, when they feel safer in their cities, when they can afford their own homes, when they can afford to live in the places they grew up and raise their children in the places they grew up with their families, when they can afford to buy a car, when they can afford to open a business, when they can rely on the majority of the profits from those businesses going back into their own homes and own communities, we won't be so fearful. We won't be so weird. We will be moving forward with the notion that we are successful people and we will behave accordingly. But we have educated now generations of Americans to believe that we are not successful. Furthermore, they will never be successful because of racism, homophobia, bigotry, as whatever freaking phobias are out there. We've raised generations now with that attitude. So when you look around, you go, why is everything so crazy? Because that's how they designed it. And we're not going to vote our way out. We're not going to only vote our way out. There's a massive cultural shift that has to take place. And as I was saying before the break, you're a part of that. You have to consider yourself a soldier in that war. So a lot of us have been trained, and I'm going to say, like, a lot of you white people out there especially have been trained now through the shame and blame game. You've been trained to sort of keep the mechanisms of civilized society to yourself. So you don't want to, well, I don't want to talk about Mother's Day. Let's take Mother's, Father's Day. It's Father's Day this weekend. Let's take Father's Day as an example. Every Father's Day, for as long as I can remember, we are greeted or treated to an influx of social media videos from bitter single women and their allies who say, I'm the mother and the father. Or if you're going to wish somebody a happy Father's Day, make sure that you include the single moms. Or, you know, let's not have like a Father's Day at school because not every kid has a Father's Day. And that's offensive to the people. And they do the same for Mother's Day, right? But the idea underlying is that we're supposed to feel bad about nuclear families. We're supposed to feel bad because other people can't get their crap together to have nuclear families and to honor the family. The rest of us are somehow, we're supposed to feel sorry for them instead of just taking it at face value, which is like, here are people who have either made bad decisions in their lives or had unfortunate circumstances. Not everybody chooses to be a single mom, you know. A lot of women don't, but they do. But they do in certain ways. You do choose it in certain ways. It's just the choices come before you give birth. Regardless, we're made to feel like those things are bad and we're not allowed to be proud of them and talk about them. Same with America, same with marriage, right? All of those things, same with stay-at-home motherhood. We were all apologizing for that for a long time. That's because the left wants us to deconstruct those things. And the way you do it is make people feel bad for those things. So if you want to shift the culture, you need to be absolutely bold in your normalcy. You need to be very forward with it. If you have a long-term marriage, extol the virtues of that marriage. If you have a nuclear family that's doing well, even if you're not doing well, you know what? Because family, it's not an easy ride. It is not. You know, any perfect family, people look at our family and they think of us as like the Cleavers. You know, my husband of 27 years, our two kids, we're suburbanites. You know, and being a black family, I think a lot of people feel are inclined to give us some kind of special status. You know, like, oh, look, here's a black family that has it together. And so, you know, I get that, but like, we should be proud of those things. We should extol those things. And when people look at you and they say, wow, you know, I like that. I want to be that. Like, reassure them. Yes, you do. You do want to be that. Again, normalize all this behavior, because on the left, they have normalized complete degradation and they still do it. They still do it. I'm going to take a break, but when we come back, I am going to tell you about this story here in California. It's totally true, absolutely ridiculous, but in California, and this is just another way that they're trying to normalize degradation here in the state of California. In California, as you well know, we don't need ID to vote. However, if you want to prove you're gay, you're going to need ID. Yeah, you need ID to be gay. You need to be a certified gay here in California. I'll explain it when we get back. I'm Kira Davis filling in for Tony Katz, and this is Tony Katz Today.
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0: Welcome back, everybody, to Tony Katz Today. We are back. I am Kira Davis filling in for Tony Katz. Go head over to my Substack, justkiradavis.com, because I want to talk about this story. I teased it before the break. We want to do this really quick just to tell you how absurd things are. I wrote a story, and this is not my original reporting. Chris Ruffo from City Journal dug up this report, and it's been going viral, but I wrote my own little take on it. In California, you don't need ID to vote, but you do need ID to be a certified gay. And that is a, that's a category here. You have to be certified gay. People, if we do not push back the Democrats, we are going to live in absurdistan. Like, they have completely lost the plot. All right. And California is your bellwether. All right. We're your warning. Pay attention. And it's, I know it's where you are already, because I know I hear Tony complain about Indianapolis all the time too. This madness is in your city halls right now. So pay attention and push back. All right. So I said this headline might seem overdramatic or perhaps comedic, but it is completely accurate. California's Democrat supermajority hates voter ID. So much that they sued the city of Huntington Beach when it tried to institute its own voter ID policy for local elections. That case is still going on. So much so that Governor Newsom signed several new laws prior to the primaries that would make it more difficult to verify signatures and challenge suspect ballots, because that's the only way you can challenge ballots, because we don't have voter ID. California Democrats say voter ID is bigoted, racist, and disenfranchising. Among the plethora of state mandated equity initiatives is a policy that requires utility companies to reward a certain percentage of their contracts to LGBT owned businesses. How do you determine if a business is gay enough for this benefit? You might be shocked to hear, but it's with ID. California's Assemblyman David Tongapa, who's a Republican in Assembly District 8, took to X this week to describe the absurdity. And I'm not going to play the video, but I will read the transcript here. It says, in California, it pays to be gay. This is what he says. So in the state of California, if you are a large scale utility company, you are mandated to set aside a certain amount of contracts for LGBTQ owned businesses. How do you register as a certified gay? I thought the same thing. And I wanted to make sure that my brothers weren't missing out on any money. So I went to go register them. I don't know if that was a dig at his brothers, or if he's gay and he was saying my gay brothers. I don't know, but I think it's hilarious if he was digging at his like own brothers. So I went to go register them. But what I found out was that there are way more requirements to be a quote certified gay. Check this out, you guys. You need proof of citizenship. You need an ID or a different form of identification to register. You also need to have three potential references. You need to have gay references. Can you like get a hookup at a club? Give you a reference, like, okay, or a physician's letter or an attorney's letter or a doctor's note claiming that you had some kind of gender reassignment surgery or one of the other large scale categories, like being quote certified by a recognized LGBTQ certification group. There is a group that you pay to be certified gay in the state of California. There are more requirements to be a certified gay than there are to vote in the state of California. Let that sink in. Wow. There to get certified as the LGBTQ business enterprise, you have to provide extensive proof of your sexual orientation to be a certified gay. But to be a certified American, nah, just go to the ballot box, see what works, do your best. You know, it's all good. But we need proof that you're gay. That's where we are, everybody. That's where America's going to be if we don't stop this now. Let's take a break. We'll come back in the next hour with more stories, including what's going on with Fauci. I'm Kira Davis, sitting in for Tony Katz, and this is Tony Katz Today.
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7: From the KRMG 24-hour Fox News Center, I'm Kyle High with team coverage of our top stories. Republican congressional hopeful Jackson Lawmeyer filed to officially withdraw from the primary runoff election.
8: Pastor Jackson Lawmeyer was supposed to face Mark Tedford in a runoff election for Oklahoma's District 1 seat in the U.S. House of Representatives, but Lawmeyer's name won't appear on the ballot in August. Lawmeyer officially filed the proper paperwork to withdraw from the election, and Tedford will now advance to the general election in November. The pastor of Sheridan Church recently admitted to having a sexual affair with a former staffer and Miss Oklahoma USA in 2022. The Daily Mail reported that the two kissed during his recent campaign. The day after advancing to a runoff with Tedford, Lawmeyer suspended his campaign and eventually withdrew his name completely. Kirk McCracken, 102.3 KRMG, Tulsa's news and talk.
7: Tulsa police are investigating an attempted robbery that turned into a shooting Thursday evening near 36th Street North and Lewis.
9: Investigators say the two suspects, one armed with a knife and the other with a gun, approached a victim and attempted to rob them. During the confrontation, the victim pulled a gun and fired a shot, striking one of the suspects. The suspect was taken to a hospital in critical condition, while the second suspect remains at large. Detectives are reviewing security camera footage and continuing their investigation. No other injuries were reported. Grant Merrill, 102.3 KRMG, Tulsa's news and talk.
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6: Welcome back, everybody. Hour two of Tony Katz today. I'm your guest host, Tara Davis, filling in for my good friend Tony Katz, coming to you live from Southern California. Sorry about that. I can't help that. That's where I live. But I'm always pleased to be on this mic. Hit me up on X. It's a great place to reach me, actually, and interact directly with me at Kira Davis, K-I-R-A-D-A-V-I-S, or, and you should do this. Go sign up for my Substack at justkiradavis.com. And you'll see everything else there, what I'm doing. It's Juneteenth. I don't know if you know. I don't know what are you guys doing stuff in your city? You know, last year, my family and I went to, not last year, year before. Last year, we went to Portugal for Juneteenth. Not for Juneteenth, but on Juneteenth. But the year before, we went to our local Juneteenth celebration. And it was really fun, but everything started late. Because Black folks are always late. We can't not be late for nothing. It was just like so stereotypical. Every program started late by hours. It was ridiculous. Anyway, it still was a really good time. And so we talked a little bit about that first hour, but I want to say that here in California, I was just looking on X in the city of San Diego, to honor the holiday today, they raised a Juneteenth flag on, at the county headquarters. And I just want to say, I think that's absurd. I like Juneteenth. I'm not one of those people that's like, I hate Juneteenth and we shouldn't have it. I like Juneteenth. I think it's a fine holiday. I think it can be a great American holiday. And we should either strike it as a federal holiday or

0: where we should embrace it fully. So, because what we don't want is for the left to co-opt that or to own it. And right now they kind of do. And they use it as a statement. So I'd rather strike the whole thing or co-opt it, you know, take it over as what it should be, which is a celebration of Republican freedom because Republicans freed the slaves. But I don't think the flag should be up on state property. And I just want to say this. This goes for every flag. We need to stop this. You know, I went to my Board of Supervisors meeting recently here in Orange County, and two of the six, I think, or five representatives had pride flags on the dais, on their desk, right in front of them. Not American flags, pride flags. And I'm sorry, I think that should be illegal. If you serve the public, the only flags that should be on public property or on your public desk that the taxpayers pay for should be the American flag and your state flag. And maybe, I don't know, do counties have flags? So like maybe your county has a flag, or maybe you're honoring a school in your county. Maybe they won a championship or something like that, and you fly their flag. That is it. I don't care who you are, but we have to stop this thing, because it's opening the door. Like, when are we going to raise the flag of the Islamic Republic? That's coming, my friends. That's coming. A flag dedicated to Islam, that is coming. So I find it abhorrent, and you should never accept your government or any official, really. People can do what they want on their own property, but any official raising a flag other than the flag of the United States or our state, because you guys know what? A flag is a claim. Why do we use flags? What are flags? We look at them as decoration because the gays have made them like completely meaningless, and the gays wear them and they put them on sleeves and they make our baseball players wear them. We're going to talk about that. You know, they've made a travesty out of the concept or the notion of a flag. But the flag is a claim. Who owns the moon? Who owns the moon? I think that's a good question. That's why Space Force is, I believe, and I've said this for years since the first administration, that Space Force is going to go down as President Trump's greatest accomplishment. Like when we look back 50, 100 years from now, that will be his greatest accomplishment. People made fun of it. The idea of Space Force seemed ridiculous, but we're moving into space. And what happens when our territorial battles move into space? It's not going to be Star Trek up there all kumbaya. That's not how it's going to work. We're already fighting over space. Who owns the moon? That's a good question. Right now, nobody cares because nobody's there. But guess what is there? Supposedly, if you believe we went to the moon, I do. Our flag. What happens when someone else gets there and removes the flag? What will happen? Are we just going to, here on Earth, are we just going to pretend that it's not a big deal? Well, it's just the moon. Or are we going to be offended by that? Or are we going to have to take some kind of action? A flag is a claim, my friends. Guess what else is a claim? A mosque. That's why you shouldn't ever let mosques be built in your community. Whenever you see one, push back on it. They like to hide them in out of the way places, so that you don't notice until it's already up. That's why I'm saying you have to be engaged. You've got to be you have to go to your meetings. You have to know that this stuff is happening. Our people are approving this stuff. They're approving foreign flags to invade our space. You have to take this seriously, everybody. There are no neutral acts. It's time for every good red-blooded American to take the stance that there are no neutral acts. Everything is a symbol. Everything means something. That's why they shamed your symbols. That's why they told you to take your symbols out of public. Don't wear the cross in public. Don't have Christmas trees at the Capitol. Don't pray in public. Don't pray in schools. Don't teach the Bible in schools. They managed to make you remove all of your important symbols from the public square. And what replaced it? Because it's been replaced. And now we're in a situation where we have MLB players who are being forced to wear pride symbols, forced to wear pride symbols on their hats. And when they say, well, the rainbow really isn't a symbol of pride for us, it's a symbol of God. And then they reiterate that by writing a Bible verse on their cap, then they're disciplined for that. No religion. A pride is religion. The LGBTQ plus all the other letters lobby, that's a religion. I just want to read to you really quick before we move forward. You may not have heard this, or you may have, and you know about the MLB players who have, you know, wore their caps with the Bible verses on it. But there's another issue. This is from NBC 10 in Philadelphia. Headline, their players refused to wear Pride Night jerseys, so this team chose to forfeit instead. Minor League Baseball's York Revolution declined to play its Pride Night game. A Pride Night game. To celebrate what? Let's start asking that question out loud, too. What are you prideful about? And when someone says, I'm proud to be gay, I'm proud. Why? Why are you proud to be gay? What's the quality of being gay that makes you proud? What's the quality of it? Is it your skin color? No, it's completely defined by who you have sex with. You wonder why our entire society is degraded? We have a whole month for sex. All right. On Thursday, players refused to wear uniforms that featured a rainbow design. The team official said the Revolution's game against the Southern Maryland Blue Crabs was going to mark the Pennsylvania team's 11th annual Pride Night, but players refused to don Thursday night's special jerseys that have rainbow sleeves. Gay. That's gay. Thursday's night, I mean, it's gay. I'm not saying, I mean that in a bad way, by the way. I mean that in a bad way. Thursday night's scheduled game will go down as a forfeit, the Revolution said. This decision was not reached lightly, according to a team statement. Revolution president and GM Ben Shipley said his manager told him on Tuesday that less than 9 players, the minimum number needed to fill out a lineup card on the 28-man roster, were willing to play in Thursday night's uniforms. It led to an unprecedented team meeting in which Shipley said he was unable to talk players into wearing the rainbow sleeves. I'm disappointed that we're at this point, and I recognize the players' plight and their unwillingness to cross their line. I also think tolerance is not acceptance. Okay, fine. Then why don't you tolerate their refusal to wear the sleeves and accept it? Or you don't have to accept their reason for it, per your reasoning, right? Just tolerate them not wanting to wear the sleeves. But that tolerance thing only ever goes one way. We need to stop. He says, I was just asking for tolerance from the team and they were unwilling to navigate that with me. They were asking for tolerance from you and you were unwilling to navigate that for them. As a result, out of respect for the Pride community, the June 18th event, it was forfeited. So yeah, that's what has to happen. This is the way, my friends, this is the way. And guess what? I'd love to circle back next year. Because this owner lost a lot of money forfeiting that game. And that's where you have to hit them. Hit them where it hurts, right in their pocketbook. Everybody's got to do that. I want this to see this replicated. You do not have to comply. Let's take a break. I'm Kira Davis, filling in for Tony Katz, and you're listening to Tony Katz Today.
1: This is Skyler Cooper. I've already spoken with one of the candidates headed for the gubernatorial runoff, and on Monday at 8 a.m., I'll talk to the other, Gettner Drummond. We'll also hear from Tulsa Mayor Monroe Nichols and get the most frequent weather and traffic updates on Tulsa Radio, the KRMG Morning News with Skyler Cooper, Monday 5 to 9 a.m., 102.3 KRMG, Tulsa's News and Talk.
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0: Welcome back, everybody, to Tony Katz Today. I'm your guest host, Kira Davis, filling in for my good friend Tony Katz, coming to you live from Southern California. That's not my fault. That just happens to be where I live. But we're going to make the best of it, as we always do here in California. Welcome back. I want to talk a little. You know what? I've been talking. I feel like the theme of the show, I usually end up having themes, and they're always unintentional. But I feel like the theme of the show is renormalizing the normal here. And I want to play this clip from, we're going to pull up the RFK clip here. And this is RFK. He's, I'll describe it to you. He's walking out, and I think he's in Colorado. He's enjoying the beautiful Colorado landscape. It's RFK walking in his jeans. He works out in jeans and hikes in jeans, which is crazy to me. I think it says something about his mental state, but maybe a good thing. And he's just enjoying the atmosphere, but he's talking about the need to get back to healthy America. It's an ad for better health for the health department, but I want to play this and then I'll break it down for you. Go ahead and play it.
1: 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We came to Colorado today to announce HHS's new website, active.gov. We have a chronic disease epidemic in our country. 80% of adults do not get enough physical activity. 77% of our kids can't qualify for military service. 35% of our teens are obese or overweight. But in addition to the chronic disease epidemic that affects physical health, we're also suffering through a spiritual malaise that affects our mental health. Hey, malaise of isolation, of fragmentation, of atomization. Our 16-year-olds are now spending 8.5 hours per day on social media. The principal cause of death now in that age group is suicide. They're consumed with anxiety, and no wonder. They don't know how to downregulate their feeling. They don't know how to mediate disputes or accept defeat. And the remedy for all of that is connection. You get connection through other people, but you also get it by connecting to creation. And that's a prescription, not just for the chronic disease epidemic, but also for the mental health crisis in our country. Go to getactive.gov. We will teach you how to connect with the national parks, eat real food, get outside, get active, and that's how you make America healthy again.
0: I love it. I love it. And I want you to call back to Secretary Duffy's Dress Up to Fly campaign. You know, he also did a similar video. And I know a lot of people have criticisms for that kind of stuff. But what I want to say is this is a part of renormalizing this stuff, right? You remember when you went to school and you took the presidential fitness test and you were scored across the nation. And these things were normal. These things were normal. These fitness, the idea of, you know, PE class and being able to compete, do 100 pushups or do 25 sit-ups, like, these things were normal. And now what's normal is fast food, families not eating together, spending time on your phone. And when I tell you that all of this stuff is connected, that's why it all has to be fixed at the same time. They're keeping us sick so they can keep us on medicine, so they can keep us flooding the hospital, so they can keep taxing us. Like, all of this stuff works together. That's why they didn't want you to know during COVID that going outside is good for your health. They suppressed people. They took people's social media accounts away for suggesting that you go outside for a walk. Why? Because that's you taking care of your health. In Canada, you know, they have banned walking in the woods. In Eastern Canada, I'll have to see if they lifted that ban. They claimed that it was because of fire season, but no, they don't want Canadians to be active. They don't want us to be active. And so we do have a huge issue. We have to renormalize this. And I really appreciate a government that is taking active steps to say, this is what's normal. This is what we recommend. It's not going to change things overnight. But again, this is what I'm saying. You let this seep into the culture the way that the degradation has been seeping into the culture for 50 years. When we renormalize that, we won't have these struggles. There was a time when you didn't hardly ever go to see your doctor. You didn't need to. Furthermore, you had the remedies at home, or your neighbor had the remedies. We need to get back to that. And I loved what he said about connection, because that is true too. And that is the other terrible thing that happened during COVID that was also on purpose. Disconnecting families, and we're still suffering from that. We're still suffering the deep, deep consequences of that. It didn't take long to do it. It might not take that long to undo it if we have a concerted effort, the way they made the concerted effort to separate us. Anywhere you can go analog in your life, you should go analog. And I know he complained about the kids and their screen time. I have the same complaints, and I'm just as guilty as any other parent for letting it happen. But the way that we remedy that is encourage the kids to get out there. And you know what I'm seeing in my kids' age groups? I have two young adults now, 24 and almost 19. They want to get out and be with people. They want to go places where they put their phones down. They start to have rules where you put your phones down at the table. They want to have get-together in-person parties. They don't want to swipe right. They want to go out to bars and clubs and meet each other. They're looking for those places to go. If you're a person who has a business that can accommodate something like that, to hold a healthy, wholesome get together, do it. Help our kids connect. Help our young people connect. We have the same loneliness epidemic in the elderly crowd. Your act of countercultural defiance will be to connect. That's your act of counterculture. That's your rebellion. Connect with others. That's how we rebelled during COVID, right? Some of us refused to not connect. We found ways to be together. We defied the state. We defied local government. Some of us did that. You have to have that same mentality. We defy, one of the ways you defy all of the, you defy government control is you take control of your own health. The more you depend on government for your healing, for your doctor certifications, all of that, your medicine, the more you depend on government, the less dependent you are on yourself to take control of your own health. And I learned that during COVID, that we have just offloaded our own, like our responsibility for our own health to a third party that is faceless and only, you know, only cares about profit. And then that's how you get a whole generation of kids who then worship this guy, Luigi Mangione, who murdered a healthcare CEO, and they worship him as a hero because they see all these flaws, but there's no one addressing it for them. There's no one telling them, pointing them true north. When you have connection, when you have genuine camaraderie and community, a lot of those health issues will disappear, including the physical health issues, including the physical ones. And a lot of our mental issues will disappear as well. So I appreciate RFK and the health department for putting an importance on this. All right, let's go. And when we come back, I'll break down the Fauci stuff. There's a lot here. I'm Kira Davis, and this is Tony Katz Today.

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1: From the KRMG 24-hour Fox News Center, I'm Kyle High with team coverage of our top stories. Owosso police are searching for a man that stole several boxes of the Plan B pill from a Walgreens pharmacy.
2: Earlier this week, a man walked into the Walgreens at East 86th Street, grabbed a pair of scissors from the shelf, and used it to break into a locked security box to steal $140 worth of the Plan B contraception pill. Nick Boatman with the Owosso Police Department tells KRMG the theft of Plan B is becoming a problem in larger cities.
3: Traffickers and pimps steal these things because they're using women for their financial gain, and of course they don't want them to get pregnant because they continue to use them.
2: He's described as a young black male, shoulder-length dreads, light-framed glasses, and a goatee. If you can identify this person, please call the tip line at 918-272-COPS or submit an online tip. Kirk McCracken, 102.3 KRMG, Tulsa's News and Talk.
1: And Tulsa Mayor Monroe Nichols has announced the first city department of emergency management. The department is meant to help coordinate resources for the city after severe weather. The mayor says city, county, and state partners talked about how the city could run the new department, including practices to implement. The mayor and public safety commissioner Laurel Roberts talked about why the new department is necessary.
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6: Staying quiet and dry. Temps back in the 70s later this evening. 73 in the morning, 87 tomorrow's high. A couple of pop-up showers in the afternoon. A couple of thunderstorms possible, but not likely. Sunday morning, windy and 93. Storms likely Sunday night and Monday morning. And then scattered showers and thunder Monday, Tuesday, and Wednesday. I'm Chief Meteorologist James Adelot for Fox 23 and 102.3 KRMG Tulsa's News.
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0: everybody, to Tony Katz Today. I am your host, your guest host, Kira Davis, filling in for Tony Katz on this Friday, Juneteenth. Welcome back. Before the break, we played a little bit from RFK and HHS. They are really pushing, like, Get Healthy Initiative, which is what the government should be pushing. Right now, free lunch, free food, like more food for people. No, more health for people, put people in control of their own health. And I talked about how during COVID, I really came face to face with that. I was raised by dirty hippies. I always say that with a little bit of love, dirty hippies. And we were very granola growing up. So when I grew up, I was like, ugh, I'm over it. Like, give me some Kraft mac and cheese. Give me the fast food. Like, have the cereal in the house. All the things. And that's kind of how I live my life. I always, somewhat conscious of my health, but really not thinking about what I was putting into my body. And then during COVID, when all of the health discussions were happening and I saw so much information getting suppressed, it made me think differently about what other information might be suppressed. And then I just realized, like, oh, we are very separated from our own health. And I wanted to take more control of that. And again, anytime you see the government coming in and getting saucy about things like, oh, for instance, taking your skateboard to the skate park in the middle of the pandemic so you can have some sunshine, and then the government fills in the skate park with sand. By the way, that town that happened in, that's San Clemente, that's right down the road from me, and they flipped that city council because of that. The Republicans came in and said enough. When you depend on those people, they're always going to try to separate you. They're always going to try to wrestle control. That's why every place you can have control in your own life, you should take it and extol it and refuse to let it be taken back. And we've got a lot of rectifying to do for the sins of COVID. We will never guarantee our freedom from this type of tyranny again if we don't hold people accountable. People will have to be held accountable. And I know they tried to build themselves in all kinds of mechanisms, all kinds of trapdoors so they can escape, change the law, gave immunity to guys like Fauci and the pharmaceutical companies. But honestly, we don't have to honor any of that. And I don't know why we do. The left doesn't honor anything. We don't have to honor any of it. So I do want to play this clip from Tulsi Gabbard. She's the outgoing director of DNI. And I'm sorry to see her go. She's one of the good ones. I know her husband is ill, but I also know people just don't tend to stay in those jobs very long. They're very difficult. There's a lot of trouble you have to face. And frankly, I do think it's good to keep turning over so that no one gets too entrenched. But she will be missed. I wish she could have finished out her job there. But before she goes, she says she's releasing the Fauci files. She's going to give us a lot more transparency. And I bet Fauci is shaking in his boots today. So we'll play just a little bit of the 5-minute clip she released on X. Go ahead.
1: Before the COVID pandemic, Dr. Fauci, as head of the National Institute of Allergy and Infectious Diseases, provided millions in U.S. taxpayer dollars to fund dangerous gain-of-function research on bat coronaviruses at the Wuhan Institute of Virology, work which is now widely viewed as the source of the unintentional lab leak that sparked the pandemic. Now, in support of President Trump's maximum transparency mandate, today, on my final day as Director of National Intelligence, I'm releasing never-before-seen communications and documents that expose exactly how Fauci worked with politicized career leadership in the intelligence community to suppress the truth about his actions, the virus's lab leak origins, and his role in directing U.S. funding for this dangerous research that caused immeasurable harm and countless lost lives. Now, these documents expose Fauci's direct role in influencing and manipulating IC assessments on COVID-19 and how Fauci lied to Congress in 2024 when, under oath, he denied knowledge of or participation in discussions with intelligence officials about viral research. We also received testimony from multiple intelligence community whistleblowers who reported retaliation for challenging the intelligence community's manipulation of intelligence on the virus's origins, once again revealing a clear pattern of suppressing dissent, silencing critics, and burying the truth.
0: We know this happened because we lived it, right? Some of you lived it just on your normal social media existence. You were getting your posts taken down, or maybe you were experiencing some harassment from government for your business, like staying open or not wearing the masks, or even suggest it's ridiculous that we went through this in America, even suggesting that people go outside and get some sunshine and play outside. Some people were ostracized for that. You guys, COVID was a stress test. It was a stress test to see how far they could push the American people. And they pushed us a lot further than we should have gone. Even still, we held our ground a lot more than the rest of the world. We only have the Constitution to thank for that and the people who defended it. But this is a big deal. Fauci is a criminal. He should go to jail. And I really do think we need to see him in handcuffs. I have said this repeatedly. President Trump, whom I'm a big fan of, and I understand it looks one way on the outside. It should be so easy to go in, get these people, throw them in handcuffs, but on the inside it's a different process. Just because you know something doesn't mean you can prove something. It's a whole different ballgame, and I understand that it takes longer than people think. That being said, Mr. President, if the American people do not see some high profile names in handcuffs, I don't know that you can win November. That's what the right is demanding. Because even if you don't get those convictions, I still think we need the images. I think you're not going to get a lot of these convictions. I think everyone needs to steel themselves for that. A lot of these convictions won't happen because, again, I want to tell you, proving something is very different than knowing something. And we have a system to work in, and the system's gummed up, right? The system's corrupted in a lot of places. We have all these activist judges. So I just think, let's hope for it. Let's pray for it. But I do think we need to understand that in some cases, we're not going to get the convictions we want or we think we deserve, but we can still get the images. And the images in the age of social media will be just as powerful as a conviction in some cases. And those people will be ostracized where it counts. They'll be ridiculed where it counts. Society will do the work that the law can't do. But we need to see people in handcuffs, because what Fauci did to us was, it was more than criminal. It was treasonous. I frankly think he should be hanged for it. And I'll say this. I don't know if this is controversial. It probably is, because we got a bunch of wimps running this country. I think we need to bring back public hangings. I think we need to bring back public executions for treason. I really do. When I was a kid learning about these things in history and learning about how people used to, you know, watch these things in the public, or go out and have a picnic in Europe. They used to picnic. I mean, I'm not suggesting we make an amusement park out of it, but I do. I only ever saw the cruelty in that type of behavior. I never looked at like the underlying reasoning for why a government might want to hold public executions, for good or bad, either way. But one of the things is that it sends a message to the public. It sets a tone. It's symbolic. We need to engage in some symbolism ourselves on the right, because the left is doing it all over. And then we say, oh, that's not their symbol. That's just a rainbow. That's not their symbol. That's just a little flag. Oh, that's not a symbol. This is a work of art. Just a little art. That's not a symbol. That's just a guy in a lady's dress. It's not a symbol. They're symbolizing stuff all over the place. They're planting their flags everywhere. We need to do that too. So we need to renormalize the normal, and part of the normal is holding our politicians accountable. And maybe we do need to make public hangings normal again, or firing squads, whatever we're doing. I don't know. Do we still hang people for treason? I don't think so. I think, did Hegseth not bring back the firing squad though? I think we did bring back the firing squad. I don't know who gets the firing squad. I'd like to see that next. Now, I have my own personal list of people who should get the death penalty, right? I am pro-death penalty. And, of course, as a mom, people on that list are pedophiles, human traffickers, people who kidnap old people from their beds and murder them in the woods. I have a couple of friends who that was their fate back in Indiana, in Gary. Yes, put those people to death. But that's a different conversation than the treason conversation. And I do think that there is a place for punishing treason. And I'm actually sick of seeing these people get jail terms. I think treason, it should have a very high standard of proof, and treason should result in the death penalty. Always, always, you set the tone. Just like RFK saying, hey, we're going to set the tone by changing the government's priorities for your health, by giving you more options to control your own health. We're not telling you we're going to expand the Medicare system that's just going to give you the most basic level of health care that just basically makes you an addict for life, addicted to whatever, you know, drugs you need, insulin or your, you know, whatever drugs you need, whether you really need them or not. We're not going to do that. We're going to normalize you controlling your own health. That's how we have to be about treason. And I think we need to see Fauci in handcuffs. He's killed people. He has killed people. Not like, you know, a Muslim jihadist stabbing people randomly in the street, but killed people as an administrator. And he knew it. And he knew what was happening. And he sold us that vaccine, covered up for the side effects of that vaccine. And that vaccine has killed people. You know, I remember writing a report for Red State at the time. I found a report that said the vaccine, there was research from the CDC, by the way, it was the CDC's own reporting saying research was discovered that the COVID vaccine was creating myocarditis, particularly at way higher levels in young black males. So think about the different black athletes you've seen collapsing over the years. Young black males, 18 to 25. They were saying that myocarditis had experienced something like a 200% rise in these young gentlemen that had taken the COVID vaccine. And my son was being forced to take the vaccine to go to college at that time. He was a 2020 high school grad and the colleges were demanding it. And so I thought that was an interesting report from the CDC. I published the report at Red State. Red State got a call from Facebook. We had to take it down or risk being demonetized. We had to take the report down. Young men have died. And I think it's because of this thing. There's at least proof that it was related. So yeah, Fauci isn't just a greedy man or a criminal. He's evil and he's killed people and he should go to prison. And I think he should be hung in the public square. And I'll stand by that. I don't think that's cruel to say, and I'm not trying to be sensational. I genuinely believe if we're going to get back to a high trust society, you have to punish low trust people. Let's take a break. I'm Kira Davis filling in for Tony Katz. This is Tony Katz Today.
2: 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It's severe weather season. 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

0: are back on Tony Katz Today. I'm your guest host, Kira Davis, filling in for Tony Katz. You can find me on X at Kira Davis. Go buy my book, Drawing Lines, Why Conservatives Must Begin to Battle Fiercely in the Arena of Ideas. 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And then if you sign up for my Substack, justkiradavis.com, you'll never miss one single precious, important word I have to say. You'll be lucky like that. I tell my family that all the time. Like, you guys are so lucky. You get my lovely, melodic, not at all annoying voice for free every day, all day. They don't seem to appreciate it, but you might. So if you go over to justkiradavis.com, JUSTKiraDavis.com, you'll see all the stuff. Okay, we were talking about Fauci, and real quick, Tulsi Gabbard releasing the Fauci files before she leaves today. And Red State is broken down a little bit into some bullet points. So I just wanted to read. Let me see who wrote this. Just got to credit the right person here. Oh, this is Susie Moore. We love Susie Moore. I think Susie's been a guest host once or twice here. All right. Here are some of the key points that were set forth in the release. So I'm just going to read these bullet points. Fauci's close, icy relationships enabled him to assume three key roles during the pandemic that shielded him from scrutiny as he wielded outsized influence. Fauci funded risky coronavirus research. You already heard her say that. Fauci was behind-the-scenes advisor who, with his hands, pushed the IC to endorse a natural animal origin to hide his dangerous research. So we knew that it didn't come from eating bats. That's ridiculous. Like, to see John Stewart said, I'm a liberal, but I just think this is crazy. There's a lab in Wuhan called the Wuhan Lab for Disease Research, and the virus broke out in Wuhan, but we're supposed to believe it was from eating bats. You know, they were laughing at us. They deserve punishment for that, for ridiculing you and mocking you when you saw exactly what was going on in front of your own eyes. Fauci became the nation's pandemic pundit and publicly pushed lies and disinformation and censorship. That's right. They should get their own punishments. They should get their own punishments. All right. We've got to go. We're at the top of the hour, but I'll read more of this when we come back. So don't go anywhere. You're going to want to hear some of this stuff. I'm Kira Davis, filling in for Tony Katz, and this is Tony Katz Today.
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5: 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The heat index could reach 108 degrees on Sunday and a marginal risk of severe weather for Saturday night.
6: David Jankowski with the National Weather Service in Tulsa tells KRMG severe weather is likely for the weekend and the Tulsa area could see hail and damaging winds.
7: A cold front moves into the area on Sunday, late afternoon, evening, and then pushes south through northeast Oklahoma Sunday night, and then continuing into southeast Oklahoma on Monday.
6: With that cold front, there's a slight risk for severe storms, but a very low risk of tornadoes. Sunday could also see heavy rainfall, which means flash flooding is something to watch out for. Temperature-wise, Saturday will be a little cooler than normal, with temperatures in the upper 80s. The heat index for Sunday afternoon could reach 100 to 108 degrees. Kirk McCracken, 102.3 KRMG, Tulsa's News and Talk.
5: Tulsa police arrest a man who say led them on a chase from 31st and Sheridan all the way past Coweta.
8: Police say around 5:30 Thursday afternoon, Gavin Thornton was causing a disturbance at the Bounty Lounge near 31st and Sheridan, refusing to show his ID, refusing to leave, and then saying he was going to get a gun and go out, quote, in a blaze of glory. They say he fled the scene in a Toyota Venza as police got there and then led him on a chase down the BA Expressway all the way to the Muskogee Turnpike into a construction zone where they say the Venza showed poor off-road capability, getting stuck between the road and a bridge embankment. They say he locked his doors, but after some pepperball persuasion, they got him out and arrested him. Steve Knoll, 102.3 KRMG, Tulsa's News and Talk.
5: Tulsa's most accurate and dependable forecast is coming up next.
9: Staying quiet and dry. Temps back in the 70s later this evening. 73 in the morning, 87 tomorrow's high. A couple of pop-up showers in the afternoon. A couple of thunderstorms possible, but not likely. Sunday morning, windy and 93. Storms likely Sunday night and Monday morning. And then scattered showers and thunder Monday, Tuesday, and Wednesday. I'm Chief Meteorologist James Adelot for Fox 23 and 102.3 KRMG, Tulsa's News.

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2: 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I am coming to you live from Southern California. And you can find out more about me by just, you know, following me on X. If you're on X, follow me at Kira Davis. If you're more of an Instagram person, you can follow me at just Kira Davis, J-U-S-T, Kira Davis. If you're more of a TikTok person, I can't help you. There is an account on there named Kira Davis, but I rarely use it. I don't understand TikTok. I don't like it. So you can take your chances, but I say the best thing for you to do is just go sign up for my Substack at justkiradavis.com, and then you'll get all of the relevant information, lots of information on my ramblings. And if you get tired of politics and you just want to lighten the mood, you want to listen to something fun with absolutely no agenda, you might like my other podcast, Journey to Christmasland. I do that with my bestie, Amelia Hamilton. We do a show every week where we review cheesy TV Christmas movies from Hallmark, Great American Family. We'll do Netflix or Lifetime sometimes, that whole genre. We used to just do Hallmark, but Hallmark is getting kind of woke. So we had to expand our options. Candace Cameron Bure took her contract and moved it over to Great American. And that's more of a wholesome sort of traditional Christian cheesy Hallmark, yeah, Christmas channel. But we review the movies, and guess what? If you don't like the movies, if you've never sat down and watched the movies, it doesn't matter. You'll have fun because we lovingly poke fun. We're not cruel. We always extol the virtues of the people.

0: who choose to make those movies, and we do it from a place of love, but we also have fun. It's all formulaic. Yes, all the movies are the same. Yes, it's all the same actors. That's the point. We have a good time. So it's Journey to Christmasland. You can find that on Substack or anywhere where you find audio podcasts. But we're mainly a Substack show. We do a lot of bonus content over there too. So, and it's Christmas all year round over there. Christmas all year round. All right. So Journey to Christmasland with Kira and Amelia, if you want a break. All right. We were talking about, I want to read a couple more bullet points from, you know, Red State's breakdown of what, Tulsi Gabbard was releasing today or what new information is coming to light. But I just want to tell you this interesting exchange I just had with my husband in the break. He's heading out to the pool. He's training for a mini triathlon. When you get to be our age, things become mini condensed, his mini triathlon. And I was telling him how my son was saying, oh, I'm learning how to swim, but I'm just wondering if I'm breathing right. Like I'm not quite sure how to, he already can swim, but he's learning like how to swim competitively. He's like, I'm not sure about the breathing and I feel like I'm doing it wrong. My husband said, isn't that funny with these kids? They spend all day long on their phones and computers. But when they have a question, they just go to YouTube and look it up. You could just go to YouTube and be like, how do I breathe when I'm swimming? And I said, I think that is an encapsulation of the downside of the age of information. It's why we're dumber than ever, even though we have more access to more information than we've ever had in human history. And that's not to say that my kids are dumber. Like, they're informed. They know how to go get their information. They're very intelligent creatures. But you say it to a lot. How many times a day do you hear the phrase or say the phrase, Google it, right? And nobody does. Most people don't. Why is that? I think it's because when we had all of the information available to us, then it loses value. It's not a commodity. That's what I'm saying. It's not a commodity. Suddenly you cheapen something that is widely available. You do. So when you make voting easier and easier and easier to the point where you don't even need an ID to vote and you get your ballot mailed to you and you can just drop it literally anywhere and call yourself a voter, it cheapens the vote, right? Same thing, just anything, same thing with your food or same thing with anything that's widely available is cheapened. And because information is so easy to find, it's cheap. So people don't value it. And then when they hear it, they don't value it as important. It's cheap. It's cheap, and you can make it say whatever you want now, because back in the day, if you read it in a book, that's where it was. It was in a book. You couldn't change the book. You couldn't alter it. You couldn't strike it out and put your own information in there and publish it. That's not how that worked. But here you can. You can put up a new website. You can demand that it get changed on a website. You can get a new administration, and then they'll change all of the information on there. Information is cheap these days, and so it has no value, and so people don't value it. So that is why it's like we're dumber than ever, even though we live in the age of information, because most people don't feel like it's not even, I think that people are deliberately lazy, although that's part of it. I feel most of it is just people think, well, it's there if I want to see it. I don't need to see it. Okay. Whatever she said. All right. She said that the leaves on the tree are green. Oh, I guess I'll look it up later. And you never look it up. And then you just take what that person said as fact, or worse, you go to social media. You say, well, that person looked it up. Information is cheap. I just thought it was a little interesting exchange. I've been thinking a lot lately too about the value of getting back to printed publications. I know there's a reason why we moved away from it, but I'm wondering if in some corners we need to get back to it for that very reason. And that would require, right, some sacrifice, because there's not a lot of monetary value in it. But some things you do for the love of the game. All right, I want to get back to this bullet point list I was reading, but we had to go to break. This is a bullet point list from Red State of some of the top assertions. Okay. Senior leaders allegedly set up roadblocks for whistleblowers. That shouldn't be surprising. Removing anonymity from the complaint process by insisting managers or attorneys be present at ODNI meetings creating an atmosphere of intimidation. That's chilling. That's absolutely chilling. That's chilling. I don't know what else to say. Chilling. Okay, I guess I'll say that again. Let's see. And then Gabbard says, of course, I've referred Fauci to the DOJ multiple times for criminal prosecution over his web of lies. So Tulsi Gabbard says, on her way out the door, she's referring him for prosecution. I think that's what needs to happen. And I think when you look at the display at the Obama library yesterday, it was all the traitors, right? The Clintons. You got to go and look at Joe. Oh my gosh, you guys. I have managed, and I think a lot of you have too, except for when we're reminded in the news, I've managed to erase Joe Biden from my, and he's still alive, but I've managed to erase him from my consciousness. So whenever he shows up acting like the Joe Biden that we've come to know in the last few years, it always blows my mind. It's triggering. It makes me feel anxiety. You all of a sudden you're thrust back into the prior 4 years of this administration, of that administration, where just every day was a different insult. The president wandering off, trailing off in his speech. He didn't know where he was, doesn't know what he's doing. Like, just embarrassing. So go look at him. He got left on stage. They left him on the stage. Obama and the whole gang, Jill and Michelle, all the whole gang, the party was over. The event was over. They all turn heel and walk off stage. And there's droopy, sleepy Joe just standing in the middle of the stage. And then he walks up to the teleprompter and the microphone and he stands there and he just looks out. You could tell maybe he's like reminiscing a little bit. I think that's what he was doing. You can tell he's maybe reminiscing a little bit. Remember when people loved me? I think there might have been some people shouting from the audience that were still there. Anyway, Jill had to come back and get him. Anyway, where was I going with this whole point? You see all these people up there. They're circling the wagons. That's where I was going with this. They're circling the wagons. And I don't know why they're so happy about that library, but I don't like that library. Can I just say this? Can I get weird on this show? I don't like it. I think there's something very dark about it on purpose. I think it's creepy. I don't think it's just a library, actually. And I'm not quite sure why you would erect something like that in the middle of the south side of Chicago. It casts a very long shadow. I don't know. And then watching the Clintons there, Bill has just crossed over into some other kind of guy. Like the old charm, and that's gone. You saw him when he was like gleefully giggling over the Epstein files that he had to read in his deposition, and it was making him happy and maybe other things. He's gone. That Bill Clinton, he's very weird. He's very strange. Something very strange is going on over there. Keep your eye on the Obama library. Keep your eye on it. The weird things are going on over there. We're probably going to find out weird things about the financing too. But all those idiots, those globalists, they were all protecting each other. And that's why you should be happy that Trump is not in the club. And that's how you know that Trump's your guy. He's not in the club. All right, let's take another break. And when we come back, we'll come back with a lot more. I've got a lot more to talk about. Don't go anywhere. I'm Kira Davis, filling in for Tony Katz. This is Tony Katz Today.
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0: Welcome back, everybody, to Tony Katz Today. I'm your guest host, Kira Davis. We are in hour three. Time always flies when you're having fun. Go find me on X at Kira Davis. Okay, did you guys see this little dust up between Trump and Giorgia Meloni, the Italian prime minister? More of a dust up on her part. But he's at the G7. I was telling my husband, I feel like the G7 is always going on. Every time I turn around, there's it's another G7 meeting. I don't, maybe it just seems that way, but I feel like there's always G7 going on. Anyway, there's another one. And, Trump said, and I'm not sure what prompted this, but Trump made the statement, Meloni begged to take, I took a picture with her. Meloni begged to take a photo with me. I felt sorry for her. And so Giorgia Meloni didn't like that. She's a very intelligent, forceful woman with a kind of base. Like I've always enjoyed her in the past. I mean, she ran on, you know, closing Italy's borders to migrants and, you know, resisting the European Union. She has failed in all of those things, but she has in the past taken a strong stance against the globalist agenda. And for a moment there, she seemed like she was one of Trump's greatest allies. And I think the script has flipped and Trump doesn't appreciate that. So her response is, I am shocked by Trump's completely fabricated words. I am sorry that he does not show the same determination against the enemies of the West. And keep in mind, Italy and I never beg. Now, I don't know what I would expect her to say. I think that is exactly what you should do as a world leader. If Trump has made you look stupid, you need to go out there and show strength to your people. So she's like, I'm not apologizing. And a lot of people, Dr. Rod Dreher, I just responded to him on X, and I love him. I think he's really an intelligent commentator and sociologist. But he was, Trump is just so, he doesn't like Trump. Trump is just so cruel. Why does he insist on being cruel even to our friends? Is he being cruel to our friends? I actually came back at Rod and I said, why are you assuming that, what if Trump's right? This is what I'm saying. What if Trump's right? What if he's right about who she is? He doesn't like her for good reason. He knows things we don't know and things that he couldn't say as president. Because as we said earlier in the show, knowing something and proving something are two different things. Trump knows a lot about a lot of people. And sometimes I think when Trump is not enjoying people and he makes that clear, it's not because he's a mean person. It's because they are a terrible person. Remember what he said about Rob Reiner when he died? And by the way, no one's talking about Rob Reiner, are they? Now all these Hollywood people, oh, this is so sad. I'm devastated. But no one's talking about it. You know why? I think the reason why is because we're going to find out Rob Reiner was actually a very disgusting person. And President Trump said, no, I'm not going to eulogize this man. I'm not going to be nice about it. He was a terrible person. And he kind of indicated that maybe Rob was in hell. And you know what? There's a lot of rumors, alleged information out there about Rob Reiner, sex abuse, and pedophilia. There's a lot. It has been 4 years. So all I'm saying is maybe sometimes Trump knows things that we don't know. And when he's being mean to somebody, it's because that's an awful person. And I don't want him to be nice to awful people. Giorgia Meloni did not. She had the nerve to say, oh, I wish he put that same energy into fighting our enemies. And then she wouldn't let us use Italian airspace to launch our strikes on Iran, which is a direct defense of the West. She's also let in 500,000 migrants into Italy. When she ran as the anti-migrant prime minister, something's gone wrong with Giorgia Meloni. Something's gone wrong with her. The globalists have gone to her, or maybe somebody has like a donkey video on her somewhere. Like there's something wrong with her. She's peeled off from the Trump faction for some reason. And maybe it's just that she doesn't like them. Maybe that's it. And maybe it's just that she's changed her mind about immigration and who should be let in. Or maybe it's because she can't control her country and so she's not really in control. I think that's more likely. But I don't blame Trump I don't think it's his responsibility to be kind to every world leader. These people are horrible people. Do you see what they're putting their people through? What they're putting their own people through? They're not good people. He gives them more than they deserve. He gives them more respect than they deserve. He knows what they're doing to their own people. He knows what they did to him. Italy was a big part of the COVID shutdowns in 2020. I know we had an Italy trip planned. My son's choir was supposed to go, his high school choir was supposed to do an Italy tour. They're going to sing at the Vatican, among other places, and it got canceled. The whole COVID scam was from top to bottom, that was supposed to knock Trump out for good forever. The only thing that was on our side at that time, or the thing that foiled it, was that I think it got leaked. They were trying to make it stronger, and it got leaked, and it was too weak to have the effect that. That's why all of those protocols were very heavy-handed, because they were protocols that were made for a more intense virus. And it leaked, and the rest is history. But do not forget that Italy was the first place to shut down. And I remember talking to our tour guide, who is from Europe, and she came over to reassure, way in the beginning, to, you know, talk to us about what's going to happen on our trip. And I remember her saying at that time, the Italians are angry. They are pissed because nobody's sick. Some old people are sick, like that's stressing the old population, but nobody is sick. It's not what they're saying. They're pretending people are dying in the streets and they're pissed. She was saying that back then in the beginning. So let's not forget the role that Italy played in delivering us COVID madness. Now, I don't blame Trump for this, and I don't assume that he just is a petty man or a jealous man and he just doesn't like people and so talks badly about them. I think he says things about people when they deserve it. I genuinely do. I think he talks about people when they deserve it. And I think it is important for people to pay attention to what he is saying and about whom. Because don't forget that President Trump has been a millionaire / billionaire and a celebrity, a cultural, pop culture celebrity, for his entire life, and he knows almost every player in the game. And when you're on the inside, you know a lot of inside information. So I take my president at face value when he is rude to somebody, because it makes me think he knows something about that person. And don't be like, well, he was rude to Marco or rude to JD. Not really. He made fun of them, but, you know, little Marco. But that, you know, that's when he was running a primary race. He's not running against Georgia Maloney for anything. He's reminding her who's boss. She wanted that picture because she wanted to prove to her citizens that she didn't have to pay a price for not allowing Trump to use the airspace. She wanted to prove that she stood up to Trump and he still respects her. So yeah, he was doing her a favor and she knew what she was doing. She deserved that. All right, let's take a break, but we'll be back with much more. I'm Kira Davis filling in for Tony Katz, and this is Tony Katz Today.
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2: 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Republican congressional hopeful Jackson Lawmeyer filed to officially withdraw from the primary runoff election.
3: Pastor Jackson Lawmeyer was supposed to face Mark Tedford in a runoff election for Oklahoma's District 1 seat in the U.S. House of Representatives, but Lawmeyer's name won't appear on the ballot in August. Lawmeyer officially filed the proper paperwork to withdraw from the election, and Tedford will now advance to the general election in November. The pastor of Sheridan Church recently admitted to having a sexual affair with a former staffer and Miss Oklahoma USA in 2022. The Daily Mail reported that the two kissed during his recent campaign. The day after advancing to a runoff with Tedford, Lawmeyer suspended his campaign and eventually withdrew his name completely. Kirk McCracken, 102.3 KRMG, Tulsa's News and Talk.
2: Tulsa police are investigating an attempt at robbery that turned into a shooting Thursday evening near 36th Street North and Lewis.
4: Investigators say the two suspects, one armed with a knife and the other with a gun, approached a victim and attempted to rob them. During the confrontation, the victim pulled a gun and fired a shot, striking one of the suspects. The suspect was taken to a hospital in critical condition, while the second suspect remains at large. Detectives are reviewing security camera footage and continuing their investigation. No other injuries were reported. Grant Merrill, 102.3 KRMG Tulsa's News and Talk.
2: And a Wagner man has died after drowning at Silver Canyon RV Ranch in Muskogee County. According to the Oklahoma Highway Patrol, the man jumped from a cliff into the water around 6:45 Wednesday evening, but never resurfaced. Search efforts continued overnight, and authorities recovered his body Thursday morning shortly after 9 a.m. in approximately 22 feet of water. The incident remains under investigation. Tulsa's most accurate and dependable forecast is coming up next.
5: Staying quiet and dry. Temps back in the 70s later this evening. 73 in the morning, 87 tomorrow's high. A couple of pop-up showers in the afternoon. A couple of thunderstorms possible, but not likely. Sunday morning, windy and 93. Storms likely Sunday night and Monday morning, and then scattered showers and thunder Monday, Tuesday, and Wednesday. I'm Chief Meteorologist James Adelot for Fox 23 and 102.3 KRMG Tulsa's News and Talk.
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0: Welcome back, everybody. We are working for the weekend, and I'm almost there. I hope you're almost there, too. I'm Kira Davis filling in for Tony Katz on Tony Katz Today. You can find me on X at Kira Davis, K-I-R-A, or go sign up for my Substack, just Kira Davis, J-U-S-T-K-I-R-A Davis. That's really where you see a lot of my stuff run through. I mean, I've got podcasts. I do appearances on TV and radio, and I try to funnel everything through there. So, and if you type my name into Google, you'll get some information. I am not the Hollywood producer, Kira Davis, and I am not the anime voiceover artist, Kira Davis. There are some hugely successful Kira Davises out there. I'm not the most successful Kira Davis, believe it or not. It's crazy to me. Anyways, go look me up. It's such a pleasure to be with you guys today. What are you guys doing for America 250? You planning anything special? Are you going to go to your community event? You're going to go see some fireworks. If you live in Long Beach here in California, you will not be able to go to the city fireworks. They are not holding fireworks. The Coastal Commission has canceled the fireworks at Long Beach. Long Beach, LBC. They say because of environmental concerns. It's because it's America's 250. And Democrats are so bitter and so gross and so weird that, they don't even want to celebrate America because Trump's the president. And so they don't want us to as well. And when I tell you the misery is the point, this is why I'm telling you we have to push these people back. They will punish you from celebrating because they don't like how you vote. They don't want us to be proud. They don't want us to be happy. They don't want us to be enjoying our streets. They don't want us to be enjoying the national parks. They keep claiming, oh, Trump removed free day from national parks. Yeah, but you guys have closed off most of the national parks. That's the part they never tell you. Democrats have made more of our national parks inaccessible in the last 10 years than in any other period in our history. President Trump has released a lot of that land. He's released it for sale. The government should not own this much land. We should all be suspicious of how much land the government owns. Now, don't tell me that they're doing it to protect it. What's the last thing you remember government protecting? Oh, wait. You know, they're not doing it to protect it. In some cases, I think there's stuff on the land that they want to protect, like actual assets that they want to protect and other weird stuff maybe that they just don't want us seeing. So some of that I do believe is why we have national parks, but a lot of it is because Democrats don't think we're entitled to it. They want to tell us where to go and what to do. What was going on? Oh, FIFA, opening day of FIFA. And somebody said, somebody posted, the Democrat Party. The Democrat Party posted, if you voted against immigration laws, that's what they said, whatever that means, you know, that's how stupid they are. They can't even make a real sentence, but this is what they said. Yeah. And you get the drift of what they mean. If you voted against immigration laws, then you don't get to cheer for the World Cup today. You know, and that's what you're not allowed. That's what it said. You're not allowed to cheer for the World Cup. And that's how, and I retweeted that and I was like, yeah, see everybody, this is how the Democrats, this is how they think. You think this is a joke. They think that was a gotcha. But really, this is just, it's a symbol. It's a sign of what they really believe. You are not allowed to celebrate unless we tell you to celebrate. You are not allowed to do anything, only the things where we tell you you're allowed to do. You're going to damn well celebrate Pride. You damn well better put that rainbow on your sleeve, that dumb trans flag. Who even thought that trans flag is absolutely ridiculous? That dumb, ridiculous trans flag. You better celebrate that. You better celebrate for a whole month. You better go to the parade. Your kid better celebrate in school or we're going to mark them. You know, we're going to mark them down as did not celebrate. You better put the flag on your social media profile. You better do all this stuff, but don't celebrate America because that's not what they want you to celebrate. They don't want you to celebrate that thing. They want you to celebrate sexual perversion and degradation and the devaluation of American morals and values. They want you to celebrate that. And that's the thing. They don't want you to celebrate what you, again, it's all about control. Yeah, they do. They'll tell you we're full of joy. Have you ever heard the trans lobby, the trans people that are out there? Have you ever seen them? They're always like, holding up flags, holding up signs to say, we will defeat hate with joy. Trans joy is real. What is trans joy? When they use words, it always means the opposite. And they are the starriest, grossest, and I'm sorry to say, but truly grossest display of human creatures to a person. Not a one, like the normie trans people, if you can say there are any of those, but at least the people who just want to be, you know, deal with their, you know, mental health issues on their own, and they want to express it the way they want to express it, and they don't want to be caught up in the politics. Normal trans people, they aren't there. But the people that you see there, why do they all look so weird and strange, and they all have septum rings and their hair color is all crazy? They're trying so hard to look different, but they all end up looking the same. Most of them are obese. They have terrible skin. They're like a very poor health. Why? Why do they all look like that? It's because they're not consumed with joy. They're consumed with hate. That's what hate does to you, everybody. That's what hate makes you look like. Remember in 2016 when they were all knitting the kitty hats? That's where this has led right now. This open display of disgusting hatred towards our president and anyone who supports him. It started there, right? It started with that vulgarity. They don't have joy. They're hateful. And that's why they all look like that, because hate consumes you. That's why I tell you the biggest act of counterculture rebellion that you can engage in is to be happy. You know what? Let's play. I'll let you pick, Landon, pick one of the clips from the World Cup. Let's play something fun. I want to talk about what we're hearing from our European neighbors who are over here for the World Cup and their American experience. Go ahead.
1: Another German soccer fan, Freddie, has also been going viral on X. He posted this photo of a custom Welcome Freddie banner with the German flag added to Louisiana's state welcome sign. What do you make of all the viral content coming out of this tournament and all the love for the European tourists from the American people as you show us our country with fresh eyes?
2: Yeah, I mean, I know Freddie. He's a nice guy. He's from like close to me. So I've been talking to him. He's loving it. He's more touring the South. I did Chicago, and I think it's more like because in Europe we have a lot of rather negative news about the Americans in the last 5 years. Let's say that. And I think we are all enjoying like the fact that this country is so great to visit. The people are amazing, so welcoming. The culture is amazing. It's like Europeans are getting a new view of America right now, I think, through our content. And that's cool, I think.
0: A couple of things here. I hate to be contrarian. I actually find this whole thing sad. And I'm going to tell you why. Because there was a time, to my mind, mere years ago, and I'm 51 and time's moving on faster. Like, I can't believe, it's hard for me to believe that this is 2026. So fair enough. But a matter of mere years ago, there wasn't a whole lot of difference between American culture and European culture, especially, you know, UK culture, British culture. You wouldn't hear something like this. Those people would know we would sort of have the same type of experiences, at least in the same category. And then, of course, America is like ultra liberal, libertarian. We're the ultra liberties. We're ultra free. But it certainly wouldn't be shocking for Europeans to come over and find out that it's a nice place and there's good people here. When I listen to this guy, and I'm happy that they're having a great time. This is the place to have a great time, America. Of course, they're having a great time. And of course, they're being embraced because Americans are nice. We're the nicest people in the world. But it made me think of the Cold War and being a kid in the Cold War and watching Russian, at the time we called those people it was the Soviet Union. Soviet defectors or Soviet politicians, even Boris Yeltsin, he came over to visit. It was a big deal because it was just the first state visit in decades. And there's this video, or you can find a news video of Boris Yeltsin going to an American grocery store and just in awe of the frozen food section. Just his hand is sweeping over this vast collection of products, and he's just, his eyes are wide. This is our president. His eyes are wide. He can't believe it. And you would always hear those stories. That's what this reminded me of. Listening to them, like they were coming from a Cold War country. That's how censored their news. They have Soviet levels of censorship. So they are taught to believe that America is basically the Soviet Union. And they should be terrified of all of us, and we're horrible, and we're all just out in the streets at all times murdering each other. And they don't know any of the good parts of America, which is most of America so far, because that's been censored in their own country. We've accepted it, and they've accepted it. These are our natural brothers and sisters, our ancestral brothers and sisters in this country, and they're in awe. They're shocked at how good life is here. That makes me sad. That makes me extremely sad, because that decline came in the 5 years' time. Normally, it wouldn't be so shocking. Maybe they would be surprised, but it wouldn't be so shocking. Now, the way you hear these people talk, it's like they're coming from a communist country and they're seeing freedom for the first time. It's insane. It's insane and sad to me. I'm glad they're having a good time, and I'm getting a kick out of it too. But I can't help in my heart. There's a little piece of me that feels so sad, because like, this is not how it's supposed to be. You're not supposed to sound like this when you come from Europe and visit us here. We should have more in common than not. And here, Jake Tapper, listen, you know, Jake framed that as, you know, does it make you feel good to see the Americans embracing the tourists? But he didn't ask it from the point of view of the tourists embracing Americans. Jake Tapper is more hateful towards America than any of those Europeans coming over for FIFA. He has nothing to say about that. Those Europeans have expressed more kindness and patriotism for this country than Jake Tapper and CNN. And they know it. You know, the CNN, you know, folks, they know it. It's just pathetic. All right. Let's see what time is this. Yeah, let's go to break. And when we come back, this is where we're almost at the end here, but don't go anywhere. I'm not done talking about this FIFA stuff and what I think it means for us. I'm going to close out with it. I'm Kira Davis. I'm filling in for Tony Katz. This is Tony Katz Today.
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0: right, we're back. Welcome back, Tony Katz. Today we are getting ready to wrap up the show. It is FIFA Day, so there's a big match on. I forgot. I don't like the sports ball very much. I love baseball. That's about it. But I forgot to mention there's a big match coming up right after we get off this show. The men's USA team will face the men's team. Well, I guess that's all that's playing is men. The USA, Team USA will face Team Australia, the socialists. And this is for a berth, I guess, into the, semifinal round. So this will be a big deal. Like they need this win to move forward. The US men's team does. And I think it's really cool because I was looking through X and I see that the White House has set up a fan zone in DC. It's Madison Drive Northwest and 4th Street. Madison and 4th in Northwest is the FIFA fan zone. They have a giant stage with a giant screen and it's right on the mall. And then everybody can just chill out in the park and watch the game together. My husband and I are going to be in Washington, D.C. for July 4th this year. My husband said last year, he said, we cannot miss this event. I don't care what it costs us. We need to go. And so he began making plans a year ago to go. So we're going to be there. If you're going to be in Washington, D.C. for the 4th, look us up and look me up. Hit me up. Maybe we can do a meetup. But I think it's going to be amazing. I grew up in Washington, D.C. or partially, and I spent a lot of 4th of Julys there. And I never appreciated it when I was a kid because I was a bratty kid. So I'm looking forward to going back as an adult and really appreciating being there in the nation's capital as an adult who loves America and understands the moment that we're in. And I think it is fitting for President Trump to have FIFA here to get to enjoy this, because much like Reagan took down the Soviet Union and the Eastern Bloc with culture, really it was culture. We outspent them. And we imported American pop culture and they wanted it because pop culture is freedom and they wanted it. They wanted their blue jeans. They wanted their Billy Joel. They wanted their rock and roll. It's irresistible. It's the same way here. That's what's going to happen to our European neighbors. I don't know about the South Americans. They have their own thing going on, but our European neighbors are under duress and they've been led to believe that they're alone. And when they come over here and they see what we've done for ourselves, what we do for ourselves and what it's like to live in free society or as free as it can get, they're going to take that back. They're going to take that hunger back with them. And then they're going to go and it's going to be depressing and there's going to be all kinds of beheadings and there's, you know, and Muhammad's still going to throw people into crocodile cages, but they're going to remember the blue jeans and the rock and roll and the hamburgers and the pretty girls. They're going to remember that, and it's going to change them the way it changed the Soviet Union. So God bless everybody enjoying FIFA today. God bless America. God bless. Happy Juneteenth. Happy birthday to Jennifer Van Laar. Great to be with you. Follow me everywhere. Happy birthday, America. Catch you next time, everybody.
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12: From the KRMG 24-hour Fox News Center, I'm Kyle High with team coverage of our top stories. Owosso police are searching for a man that stole several boxes of the Plan B pill from a Walgreens pharmacy.
13: Earlier this week, a man walked into the Walgreens at East 86th Street, grabbed a pair of scissors from the shelf, and used it to break into a locked security box to steal $140 worth of the Plan B contraception pill. Nick Boatman with the Owosso Police Department tells KRMG the theft of Plan B is becoming a problem in larger cities.
14: Traffickers and pimps steal these things because they're using women for their financial gain, and of course they don't want them to get pregnant because they continue to use them.
13: He's described as a young black male, shoulder-length dreads, light-framed glasses, and a goatee. If you can identify this person, please call the tip line at 918-272-COPS or submit an online tip. Kirk McCracken, 102.3 KRMG, Tulsa's News and Talk.
12: And Tulsa Mayor Monroe Nichols has announced the first city department of emergency management. The department is meant to help coordinate resources for the city after severe weather. The mayor says city, county, and state partners talked about how the city could run the new department, including practices to implement. The mayor and public safety commissioner Laurel Roberts talked about why the new department is necessary.
15: So most importantly, I think Tulsa should know that we are prepared today. We have exceptional people serving this community, and this investment ensures they will have the support they need for tomorrow.
16: This new department will allow us to build layers of expertise and institutional knowledge inside our city operations so that preparedness doesn't depend on any one person at any one moment in time.
12: The search for support staff and a director for the department will happen later this summer. Tulsa's most accurate and dependable forecast is coming up next.
10: Staying quiet and dry. Temps back in the 70s later this evening. 73 in the morning, 87 tomorrow's high. A couple of pop-up showers in the afternoon. A couple of thunderstorms possible, but not likely. Sunday morning, windy and 93. Storms likely Sunday night and Monday morning. And then scattered showers and thunder Monday, Tuesday, and Wednesday. I'm Chief Meteorologist James Adelot for Fox 23 and 102.3 KRMG Tulsa's News and Talk.
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19: This time of year means warmer weather and sunshine, but it also brings plumbing problems. Low water pressure could mean there's a plumbing leak somewhere in your

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4: All across America, we are Red Eye Radio. He is Eric Harley, and I'm Gary McNamara. This story is mind-boggling. It really, really is.
5: Yeah?
4: I mean, is this brainwashing or what? What in the hell's going on? The Ivy League is having a mental health crisis. 47% of surveyed seniors at Harvard indicated they experienced mental illness at some point during their college career, and 13% were unsure. According to a survey of the class of 2026 conducted by the Harvard Crimson student newspaper, that's more than double the rate of the general U.S. population, which the federal government National Institute of Mental Health estimates at 23.1%. Noting that mental illnesses include many different conditions at varying degree of severity, ranging from mild to moderate to severe. At Princeton, a senior survey conducted by the Princetonian.
5: Really?
4: The Princetonian student newspaper found 60.1% had mental health counseling or therapy during college.
5: Well, I guess the Princeton Herald would sound too small town.
4: Yes.
5: Right? Yeah.
4: With 36.3% getting help from the university's counseling and psychological services and 23.8% finding outside assistance.
5: Uh-huh. Wow. All right.
4: Here's a question.
5: What?
4: What's the definition of mental illness?
5: Well, yeah. So you and I had that conversation, just kind of throwing this around during a break earlier.

0: there's a lot of pressure in terms of liabilities on healthcare providers, the doctors, the clinics, right? You mention it to your general physician, and at that point, they're obligated to follow up. And the extent, you know, to which they follow up can vary. Okay, they can talk to you about it right there, or they can refer you to a doctor who deals directly with mental illness, a psychologist, a psychiatrist, whatever it's going to be. There has been, I believe, a lot of self-diagnosis. And I don't want to say that people are saying it, that they believe they have a mental illness and that they're, you know, taking matters into their own hands, because if they do believe they have some issues, they certainly should talk to a doctor. I highly recommend that. But where is that threshold? And I think there are a couple of things on what I think has been the forefront of this entire thing of diagnosing mental illness, is that there are a lot of things tools we don't have available to actually see it, right? With infections or something like that and other types of illness, you can measure them by the symptoms. You can also measure mental illness by symptoms through action. You can diagnose, if someone is bipolar, there is a diagnosis, there is a set of criteria. I'm not a doctor, don't have it in front of me, but there is that. And all of that should be treated and taken, it all should be taken seriously. The question is, in the age of taking pharmaceuticals and then applying them in quick fashion, I mean, I believe that most doctors are really trying to actually help people and save them from the extremes in terms of whatever manifestation is going to be as a result of this mental illness. But when you get to Princeton, this whole thing here, when the majority of students are saying they experience that at some point, my question is, are we talking, my first question is, curiosity here, correlation or causation? Because there is a difference between stress, which is, and there is stress-related situational anxiety, and actual mental illness that is long-term, right? Like if you are bipolar or something like that, or clinical depression or things like that. All of those things are very real. But stress in life is natural, and it builds our body's natural ability to deal with that stress. We all go through it. Job-related stress, life-related stress. Right. Certainly, if you're a student at Princeton, performance-related stress when it comes to getting the grades, being able to pass all the tests and everything else that's in that equation. Getting back to your original question is, I'm very curious as to the criteria and also the criteria that you have to meet in order to go to that next step of treating the manifestation, the symptoms of whatever it might be.
1: Well, because, that would be,
0: you know, that's what it comes down to for me. There are very serious mental issues with individuals that need treatment, require treatment. We know that for sure. But are we also classifying or throwing in stress-related anxiety?
1: Okay, you just hit exactly what I was, exactly, because, and I think you mentioned it, when you look at being bipolar,
0: mm-hmm.
1: schizophrenic,
0: right.
1: You know, you look at, you know, things like manic depression.
0: Right.
1: You know, you can look at that and say, okay, those are forms of mental illness. But you mm-hmm. see in the overall general population, I was reading here, like 6.5 to 8.5% of adults get outpatient talk therapy,
0: mm-hmm.
1: You know, so at that particular point. You're talking in college today, you know, you're talking roughly 60%.
0: Right.
1: In the Ivy League, you know, seeking help for mental illness. And you talked about stress. You know, a couple of times in business, the stress was there every day. And you you need to learn how to handle it. And it was incredible stress. I remember that I had one job. I mean, it was just, the stress was just unbelievable. And every day after work, all I did was go out and play basketball.
0: Mm-hmm.
1: And I remember thinking to myself, here's your choice to handle it. Either go out and play basketball, which, again, pushing and shoving and, you know, everything that goes on, the physical contact on there. By the time I was done, I was exhausted and went to sleep.
0: Mm-hmm.
1: I always dealt with stress through physical exercise.
0: For me, it was running. Yeah.
1: Yeah. So when it was, and it was, I mean, and it was every single day.
0: Mm-hmm.
1: And it was like, wow, the only other time, I've talked about it, and it's quite humorous. And I think it was just, having a extremely competitive attitude without preparing properly.
0: Right, right.
1: You know, having that competition of wanting to win but not preparing. And that was with my golf game when I was in my 40s. And I'd gotten the best I'd ever gotten to be, and I couldn't get any better.
0: Right.
1: And as I always like to say, I mean, it really wasn't, but I mean, I always say I had the rage of a serial killer directed at myself.
0: Mm-hmm.
1: But I'd finish a round, I wouldn't talk to anybody. I'd be furious for hours.
0: Mm-hmm.
1: You know, 3 or 4 hours afterwards, I didn't want to talk to anybody. I was furious. I remember thinking to myself, all right, this could lead to something bad. You need to get over this. And I actually quit golf for a while and went back to, you know, playing more basketball, a little bit of hockey, stuff like that. You know, but I remember saying to myself, I mean, it was so illogical to have that much rage. And then as I'm having the rage, I realize, well, you're not preparing properly also.
0: Right.
1: You know, and thinking, but other than that, in college, I was working two jobs and having so much fun. Mental illness, nobody, I didn't know everybody that I probably hung around with 50 different people. Everybody was having a great time and was looking, you know, here's the point that when you talk about the Ivy League schools, because I think this is important to bring up, because we bring up stress and not being able to handle stress, but is that mental illness?
0: Right.
1: The other thing is, and you and I have talked about this, woke liberalism. When you're told you're a victim every day, when you're told you can't make it, when you're told that you should feel guilty because of your race, when you're being told that you need to act this way and be this way, and if you're not, you're shunned by peers.
0: Yeah.
1: Is that part of it? I would have to say that has to be part of it.
0: Well, I go back to the stats on adolescent women and the suicide rate that had gone through the roof during COVID. And again, causation, correlation, I can't tell you. But what I can tell you is the world was telling young women as they were coming into, you know, that coming of age moment or moments in their life, they were being told by the world, everyone of authority, it seemed, that if you breathe on someone, you could kill them. If they breathe on you, you could die. And if you equate that to the world is ending and the young women who were telling lawmakers, we're sitting in a classroom and we don't understand why we're even here because the world is going to end because of climate change. Those are very real fears if they believe it.
1: They were raving maniacs.
0: They were, and that's
1: emotional nightmares screaming that the world's going to end and it's all, and adults are the ones. That's a
0: learned behavior.
1: And that's my point. Is that a mental illness or is that brainwashing? If you can be brainwashed, is that a form of mental illness?
0: Well, it can drive a panic disorder. And that's the problem. If you're triggering a panic disorder, I'm just now learning about how our hormones in our body are directly related to the brain and how the brain is wired. And we have a family, longtime friends of ours, whose daughter's going through something horrific right now. And I didn't know the relation between hormones and the brain to that extent. And she's going through a really horrible time. And we've been praying for them, and it's about all we can do. And I did some more reading. I was just curious, trying to learn about what was going on. And at that age of adolescence, when emotion, you know, hormones are raging, emotion leads, and you can grab them and instill that fear with these ultimate fear moments or scenarios, then you should expect nothing less than that to manifest into some kind of panic disorder. And that's very real. And that's still at play at college age. That's still in play at that age when the mind is impressionable. It's why you want to teach them at those years. You know, we don't wait and go to elementary school starting at 50. And I'll tell you this, at 50, I probably got a elementary school education. But you teach those young, impressionable minds, because we know for a fact everything, language and all of it, is learned in those younger years. Well, when you're instilling fear, expect that to manifest into something bad. If it's not tempered with coping skills and also realism along the way. Look, I'm not a doctor. Don't pretend to be. But I know the reality of raising children and now grandchildren being a part of their lives. And I see these things every single day in the world they live in. And if we're going to tell them that the world is ending, you know, that if we're going to tell them, you know, everything depends on this, and then we throw everything at them, and you have to include what's going on with edibles, what's going on with energy drinks, what's going on with, you know, it seems we're told that young people aren't drinking as much alcohol. I guess that's certainly a good thing. But if edibles are part of the equation, what else is part of changing the chemistry of that brain?
1: Okay, so you think that if I start a new push to drink heavily to save your mental health because they've stopped, and I can justify that if they're drinking less, that's why the mental illness is there, I probably can't sell that to the general public?
0: Probably not.
1: Okay.
0: Because I'm guessing that realism will kick in, and you realize that the morning after creates the rebound effect.
1: No, but, you know, speaking of that, I do remember actually having that thought. You know, yeah. It's like, I guess, you know, because you're just so stressed, you get back home from work, and it was just like, should I have a drink? And it's like, I remember making that conscious choice.
0: Yeah.
1: Either I drink or I just, every day I come home from work, the first thing I do is head to the basketball
0: court. Wear yourself out.
1: And that was it, wear myself out. And I went,
0: yeah.
1: And then I'd go to sleep.
0: Right.
1: And that is, you know, physical exercise has always helped me with that. But I don't know, does stress lead to mental illness, or does mental illness lead to not being able to handle stress?
0: Or does stress and stress-related, what they call situational anxiety, is a temporary illness?
1: Yeah.
0: And does that qualify and belong in that category?
1: Which gets me back to my original question.
0: Yeah.
1: Define mental illness.
0: Right, exactly.
1: We are Red Eye Radio.
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0: Air Runner Radio. He's Eric Carly, and I'm Gary McNamara. You know, I've noticed you have liberals out there saying, why don't conservatives like soccer? You know, you're not rooting for the USA and all that, which is, of course, is ridiculous. Just because you don't like, you know, soccer isn't your favorite sport doesn't mean you're not rooting for the USA to win. I don't know anyone that's not rooting for the USA to win.
1: I'm not.
0: Oh, wait a minute.
1: Only because Justin Trudeau is.
0: Hold it.
1: What?
0: Wait a minute.
1: What?
0: Let's see the two candidates that are running for New York's 13th congressional district when it comes who they want to win it all in the World Cup.
1: Okay.
0: Here we go. Two Americans here. All right.
2: World Cup is here. The first match this weekend at MetLife Stadium taking place in New Jersey, even though some people say it is technically New York. But what do you think will win it all? Who are you rooting for?
3: Oh, I like Mexico.
2: Mexico. There you go.
4: Rooting for Senegal.
2: Senegal.
0: There you go.
3: Boo, USA.
0: Who are you rooting for? Mexico, wow. Senegal.
1: Well, are they saying that's who they think is going to win?
0: He said rooting. Right.
1: At the end, she said
0: rooting for.
1: Right.
0: But who
1: do you think is going to take it all?
0: Yeah.
1: And so, but why would you not have confidence in the USA? You're running for office, right?
0: I know.

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11: We're Red Eye Radio. He is Eric Carley, and I'm Gary McNamara. Welcome and good morning. Wow, this was this whole thing about the plot to attack the UFC Freedom 250 event that came out yesterday.
12: Cow. Yeah.
11: The FBI and its law enforcement partners disrupted an alleged plot targeting this weekend's UFC Freedom 250 event in D.C. Five people were in custody as of Monday, and investigators identified 23 people as part of a potential network of plotters. The alleged plan involved using explosive-laden drones to hit buildings near the event, force a mass evacuation, and steer crowds toward a pre-staged sniper team, officials said. The second wave was an allegedly planned to storm the White House gate, according to officials. The FBI first learned of the threat on June 10th and worked with partners to secure probable cause for an arrest in Cincinnati, where one suspect was taken into custody. Court documents identified the suspect as 19-year-old Tyson Proper. According to criminal complaints, Proper allegedly spent, not making this up, $3,000 of his graduation money to purchase lots of ammunition, guns, extra magazines, and other items for the attack. Authorities estimated that several boxes of ammunition that Proper had allegedly acquired contained thousands of rounds. It was also alleged that Proper acquired an AR-style rifle, a bullpup rifle painted with an American flag, and two plate carriers with AR-style magazines. His family voluntarily turned over the equipment to law enforcement. His father told officers that Proper had quit his job to meet up with people he had met online to conduct missions and recons, according to the complaint. It said that Proper's mother had first alerted authorities over concerns about his recent alleged firearm purchases and communications with individuals online. Two others, identified as Brian Omar Rowe and Michael Allen Thomas, were arrested in California for alleged involvement in the plot. Both men were charged with conspiracy to commit murder. They appeared in court on Monday in Riverside, California. Daniel Eskidge of Kansas City, Missouri, and Abraham Alvarez of Omaha were also arrested. Court documents said Eskridge's wife told investigators he described himself as a recruiter for the group that had amassed tactical gear, including a rifle, ammunition, and other equipment in recent months. She also said he built a firearms range on his property about 3 weeks before his arrest, and that she was aware of his signal communications through messages that appeared on a tablet that they shared. Alvarez allegedly operated under the online moniker Shepherd and served as a key organizer for the of the plot, using a signal chat to direct staging locations, sniper and drone positions, escape routes, and communication protocols, according to the documents. Prosecutors said he also discussed coordinating with other groups and urged participants to obtain explosive-capable drones, writing, as many and as deadly as we can get. Multiple sources told Fox News that those in custody are all American citizens and no foreign nexus was involved at all.
12: All right. What does this sound familiar? How does this sound familiar?
11: What happened just a few miles from where I live?
12: This is the attack on the Texas ICE facility.
11: Yep.
12: That happened last summer. And they met online, according to authorities, those individuals that were responsible. Now you have these individuals from, according to the reports, meeting online, and they're from all different parts of the country. And they're organizing. But think about what it takes, according to these reports, if these reports are accurate and true. Think about what it takes. Thank goodness the family members looked at this.
11: Yeah.
12: At least in a couple of instances here with these people, said, yeah, this doesn't look right, and reported it to authorities, because if not, where would this have gone?
11: Investigators later uncovered signal chats in which multiple people allegedly discuss a UFC event. An initial review of one suspect's iPhone identified at least 23 signal users discussing pre-operational activities. Some of those involved allegedly planned to travel to Fredericksburg, Virginia on June 12th or 13th to prepare for the attack. One suspect told investigators the goal was to target capitalist elites, billionaires, or politicians who receive donations from the American Israel Public Affairs Committee.
12: Yeah. Wow. Yeah. No, this could have been bad. I think that everyone expected that when we talked about the Freedom 250 events, that there were going to be certainly some radical activists. But this is part of the dangerous world we live in when these types of individuals decide they want to do damage. If not for the family members, I wonder how much intel there would have been in preventing an attack here.
11: Yeah, I don't know about the wife of one of them. You know, she said she had seen it, what they were talking about, because they shared the tablet, so she saw the messages. I don't know. It doesn't say she reported it, but obviously she had no problem talking to law enforcement.
12: Yeah, at some point she gave them help. We don't know at which point. That is disturbing. That's the world we live in. Radical leftists who will do anything. They have no value for life. None. And if given a chance, they'll take it. We've seen it. Multiple attempts on the president's life, the assassination of Charlie Kirk. We have seen this over and over and over again, how radical and dangerous these radicals are.
11: And the goal, what was down here in Texas, which was a conspiracy to kill ICE agents.
12: Right.
11: And Border Patrol agents.
12: Right. And another attack that happened within days of
11: the one in Dallas, yeah.
12: Yeah. Well, there was one in Dallas. There was another one in South Texas. So it's just reality. It's the world we live in. And it won't stop. I don't know what you do about security in such massive venues where you want people to be welcome. There's protocol in terms of keeping officials secure, the president secure. But they're looking to do damage and kill anybody and everybody that would support the president or any of these events. And that's what this is what they want.
11: Retired FBI agent Jason Pack told Fox News Digital that the alleged scheme appeared to have moved beyond online rhetoric and into operational planning. This was a real threat, describing it as organized political violence with specific targets. He said the most troubling aspect was the apparent shift from ideology to actual preparation, including recruitment across multiple state encrypted communications, logistical planning, and identifying staging areas. While Pack questioned whether every phase of the alleged plot would have succeeded, he said parts of it appeared to be technically feasible and would have likely led to fatalities. He also pointed to the role of human intelligence in disrupting the alleged network, saying the investigation began after, it just flipped on me here. He pointed to the role of human intelligence in disrupting the alleged network, saying the investigation began after somebody's family member got worried and called it in. That's how this got stopped. So there you go.
12: Yeah, again, if not for the family member, how far would this go? Would have gone. Not done.
11: No.
12: These radicals are hell-bent on taking lives. Period.
11: And that's a scary thing when you can get 23 people online.
12: We assume, don't know each other. They met online. That's what the report says. They met online. That tells me they didn't know each other before.
11: And again, they don't appear to care if they leave an electronic trail. Now, they didn't discover them because of that, but the fact is the electronic trail is what ties them all together into a, you know, conspiracy to murder, which puts you in jail for a heck of a long time when the federal government the federal government has the goods on you.
12: Right.
11: Conspiracy to commit murder on the federal level.
12: Well, at an event that the president was going to attend.
11: Right. Now, he makes a great point. We don't know how close they could get with Secret Service.
12: Yeah, not sure.
11: All around there.
12: Right.
11: But would there have been fatalities? You know, could they have? We've seen no matter how much Secret Service protection you've had. White House Correspondents' Dinner, the president.
12: The president and multiple attempts there.
11: Right.
12: By the way, we also have to include the fact that Iran still has a bounty on the president's head. We have seen nowhere where that has been lifted. We know they want to take out the president, and intel tells us that.
11: What I wonder is, you know, it looks like they've got enough here because they've got the signal communications.
12: Yeah.
11: I guess my question would be, and this isn't criticism, it's a question. Why didn't they wait till a bunch of them traveled to Virginia? Because then that's the slam dunk. You're all heading there for a particular reason. And was the one guy going to jump in his, were they going to go by car? The weapons were going to be in their vehicles?
12: Yeah. Are the messages enough to constitute a plot?
11: Probably.
12: And if that's all you have anyway, because they intervened, the authorities intervened as a result of the tip from the families, then you've got enough for the plot.
11: You just wonder if it's even stronger, though, if they move to that, we're going to meet in Virginia, and they all drive to Virginia.
12: Well, and that would be the question.
11: You know what it reminds me of? Remember the guy that wanted to blow up a building in Dallas, and the FBI set him up completely, mm-hmm. and they actually pushed the button?
12: He had a fake device in his hand he thought was real.
11: Right. So they didn't
12: push the button.
11: They didn't wait to just the planning stage.
12: Right.
11: They waited till he thought he was actually doing it,
12: right.
11: and then you got it slam dunk
12: right.
11: at that point.
12: Right.
11: And that's why I'm wondering why the FBI didn't let it go a little bit further if they knew about it, because obviously they could have followed the cars or done whatever.
12: Mm-hmm. Maybe they thought there was a chance that they didn't have every actor, every participant here in their radar, and that they didn't want to take a chance at letting one of them through. I don't know.
11: Could be. But again, speculation on it, but just a question, right. not making a comment. It's right. not a judgment on it at right. all. Just wondering.
12: Yeah.
11: We are Red Eye Radio.
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11: 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The heat index could reach 108 degrees on Sunday and a marginal risk of severe weather for Saturday night.
12: David Jankowski with the National Weather Service in Tulsa tells KRMG severe weather is likely for the weekend and the Tulsa area could see hail and damaging winds.
13: A cold front moves into the area on Sunday, late afternoon, evening, and then pushes south through northeast Oklahoma Sunday night, and then continuing into southeast Oklahoma on Monday.
12: With that cold front, there's a slight risk for severe storms, but a very low risk of tornadoes. Sunday could also see heavy rainfall, which means flash flooding is something to watch out for. Temperature-wise, Saturday will be a little cooler than normal, with temperatures in the upper 80s. The heat index for Sunday afternoon could reach 100 to 108 degrees. Kirk McCracken, 102.3 KRMG, Tulsa's News and Talk.
11: Tulsa police arrest a man who say led them on a chase from 31st and Sheridan all the way past Coweta.
14: Police say around 5:30 Thursday afternoon, Gavin Thornton was causing a disturbance at the Bounty Lounge near 31st and Sheridan, refusing to show his ID, refusing to leave, and then saying he was going to get a gun and go out, quote, in a blaze of glory. They say he fled the scene in a Toyota Venza as police got there and then led him on a chase down the BA Expressway, all the way to the Muskogee Turnpike into a construction zone, where they say the Venza showed poor off-road capability, getting stuck between the road and a bridge embankment. They say he locked his doors, but after some pepperball persuasion, they got him out and arrested him. Steve Knoll, 102.3 KRMG, Tulsa's News and Talk.
11: Tulsa's most accurate and debatable forecast is coming up next.
3: Staying quiet and dry. Temps back in the 70s later this evening. 73 in the morning, 87 tomorrow's high. A couple of pop-up showers in the afternoon. A couple of thunderstorms possible, but not likely. Sunday morning, windy and 93. Storms likely Sunday night and Monday morning. And then scattered showers and thunder Monday, Tuesday, and Wednesday. I'm Chief Meteorologist James Adelot for Fox 23 and 102.3 KRMG Tulsa's News and Talk.
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3: 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Gary McNamara and Eric Hurley talk about everything from politics to social issues and news of the day. 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
4: 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He is Eric Hurley and I'm Gary McNamara.
5: Hello.
4: Welcome. Thank you for being here this morning.
5: Thank you.
4: All right, so let's start off the show listening to Senator Kennedy.
5: Yeah,
4: always one of our favorite things to do.
5: You know what's interesting? The other day I thought, I was reading some show prep and organizing some things at the house, and I was thinking to myself, you know, there are days when I could go without hearing from any of them. You know, it was one of my throw all the bums out moment. And then I said, except Senator Kennedy. Because right. I was thinking in the mode of, you know, we talked at one point, not to delay this too far, but at one point about having, you know, any of them on, you know, the show, if you were going to have them on, interview them. Man, I would love to sit down and do a full show with no one, just Senator Kennedy. It would be the most entertaining and maybe informative shows.
4: You weren't delaying things too far. Yeah. You're just so you know, you're the co-host of the show.
5: Huh? What? When did that happen?
4: You can say anything.
5: Did I get a promotion?
4: You don't have to put a disclaimer in there.
5: Well, I know you got your button ready. And when your buttons are ready, you got to strike them while you're hot.
4: No, it's okay.
5: We love Kennedy. Senator. He's one of the Kennedys we do love.
4: But here he is on Iran and day drinking.
5: Okay.
4: Here we go. All right.
6: Are you confident that Iran is going to give up its nuclear ambitions, or do you have any sort of skepticism?
7: Well, you... What? if you... unless you were homeschooled by a day drinker... No one's confident that Iran's going to do anything.
4: I told you.
5: Hey, wait. I take offense to that. I was homeschooled by a day drinker. My Uncle Lee. The way he started it. What?
4: And he said, how do I put this? Yeah. Well, you know what he's trying to do? He doesn't want to come out and say,

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0: We are Red Eye Radio. He's Eric Carly, and I'm Gary McNamara. By the way, you're not going to like this comment. I'll read it to you. I may be able to find the audio on it, but it was from Tom Bevan, RealClearPolitics.com.
1: Yeah. Yeah.
0: And you may not like this. He said, Trump is like the Spurs, blew a 29-point lead on Iran.
1: Oh, I'm okay with that. No, I'm okay with that. It is absolutely choking. I'll call it when it is. And if it's a team I followed all my life and you choke, you're choking.
0: I just read the New York Post editorial. I was wondering when it was going to come out.
1: Yeah.
0: Blasting.
1: Yeah.
0: No, blasting this deal. I mean, it took not that there was anybody in support of it, but it took a turn yesterday where Republican conservatives just went, what in the hell's going on?
1: Remember Leon Lett in the IC Super Bowl dropping the ball?
0: Yeah.
1: That's what this feels like.
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11: Ceasefires jeopardized. I'm Deborah Valentine, Fox News. Israel and Hezbollah agree to a truce as fighting delays U.S. and Iran negotiations. Fox's Kristen Goodwin has details.
12: Vice President J.D. Vance's trip to Switzerland to negotiate the terms of a peace deal with Iran was postponed Friday, with the White House citing logistical issues. The Associated Press reporting Iran suspended the talks because of fighting in Lebanon. Israel and Hezbollah agreeing to renew a ceasefire in Lebanon after deadly strikes Friday threatened to jeopardize the U.S. and Iran negotiations. An initial agreement between Washington and Tehran signed earlier this week calls for an end to all military operations, an end to the U.S. naval blockade on Iran, and a full reopening of the Strait of Hormuz. It creates a 60-day window for officials to negotiate a lasting, final agreement. Kristen Goodwin, Fox News.
11: The outgoing director of national intelligence, Tulsi Gabbard, releasing documents that point towards Dr. Anthony Fauci allegedly misleading information about COVID. Fox's Brooke Taylor reports.
13: Tulsi Gabbard is saying these documents further prove that and show what she calls a massive COVID-19 cover-up. Listen.
14: Dr. Fauci became the nation's pandemic pundit, and he publicly pushed lies, disinformation, and censorship using every platform available.
13: She argues the records show intelligence officials were discussing a possible lab leak much earlier than many Americans realized, and that some analysts who supported that theory later faced career consequences. Gabbard claims Dr. Fauci, quote, provided millions of dollars in U.S. taxpayer dollars to fund dangerous gain-of-function research at the Wuhan lab.
11: Dr. Fauci has denied any wrongdoing. 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
11: President Trump at Joint Base Andrews unveiling the new Air Force One.
26: Inside a huge Air Force hangar, President Trump descended the steps of a freshly painted and retrofitted jumbo jet that will soon fly as Air Force One.
27: When you see it, you won't believe it, actually. The quality of woods, the quality of the materials.
26: The Boeing 747 was a gift from the government of Qatar and required 10 months of retrofitting. Air Force officials described the aircraft as a bridge until a new fleet of long-planned presidential aircraft is complete. President Trump says the new plane will participate in a flyover of Washington, D.C. on July 4th. At the White House, Jared Halpern, Fox News.
11: Algae being removed from the Lincoln Memorial reflecting pool following millions in renovations.
28: Just days after the president's $14 million renovation meant to beautify the pool, green algae appeared. Then its sealant started to peel. Algal blooms have long plagued the reflecting pool. The Washington Post reports, though, that this algae is the most recorded in the month of June in at least the last 5 years. On Wednesday, on X, the Interior Department said technology very effectively killed the algae that has plagued every Lincoln reflecting pool reopening, most infamously Obama's reopening since 1922.
11: Fox 5, Washington, D.C.'s Sydney Percy reporting. More than a dozen people rescued after a roller coaster ride malfunction.
0: The panic began early Friday night at Adventureland in East Farmingdale when the park's Wave Twister attraction came to a halt, trapping riders 75 feet above the ground. Six fire departments

0: evening and then pushes south through northeast Oklahoma Sunday night and then continuing into southeast Oklahoma on Monday.
1: With that cold front, there's a slight risk for severe storms, but a very low risk of tornadoes. Sunday could also see heavy rainfall, which means flash flooding is something to watch out for. Temperature-wise, Saturday will be a little cooler than normal with temperatures in the upper 80s. The heat index for Sunday afternoon could reach 100 to 108 degrees. Kirk McCracken, 102.3 KRMG, Tulsa's News and Talk.
2: Tulsa police arrest a man who say led them on a chase from 31st and Sheridan all the way past Coweta.
3: Police say around 5:30 Thursday afternoon, Gavin Thornton was causing a disturbance at the Bounty Lounge near 31st and Sheridan, refusing to show his ID, refusing to leave, and then saying he was going to get a gun and go out, quote, in a blaze of glory. They say he fled the scene in a Toyota Venza as police got there and then led him on a chase down the BA Expressway all the way to the Muskogee Turnpike into a construction zone where they say the Venza showed poor off-road capability, getting stuck between the road and a bridge embankment. They say he locked his doors, but after some pepperball persuasion, they got him out and arrested him. Steve Knoll, 102.3 KRMG, Tulsa's News and Talk.
4: Is that just a thunderstorm or something much worse? Severe weather can strike fast. 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
15: Hey, Denver. Still looking at quiet weather. Maybe one or two pop-up heater humidity showers today in 87. One or two of us could see another thunderstorm tomorrow morning. 93 and

0: Windy for Father's Day. Storms likely tomorrow night and Monday morning. 83 Monday and Tuesday. 84 Wednesday. More scattered showers next week. I'm Chief Meteorologist James Edelot for Fox 23 and 102.3 KRMG Tulsa's News and Talk.
1: And it's a nice morning to be out and about. Skies are mostly clear all around. It is 66 up in Claremore, 66 up at Grand Lake, and 69 in Broken Arrow. Here in Tulsa, we have a southerly breeze at 5, humidity 93%, partly cloudy and 70 at Tulsa Severe Weather Station. And good morning. Happy weekend to you. I'm Denver Fox. This is the KRNG Saturday Morning News. It is June 20th, 2026. Glad to have you with us. Well, Qantas is about to launch the world's largest nonstop commercial flight.
2: The flight between Sydney and London will last up to 22 hours, called Project Sunrise. It's set to take off in October of 2027. To do it, they're using modified Airbus A350s. Retrofitted with an additional fuel tank to make it possible to stay aloft for the 10,000-mile-long flight. Qantas says going nonstop will cut 4 hours off of the trip. Gary Baumgarten, Fox News.
1: Campaigners are using World Cup soccer to draw your attention to a politically charged cause.
3: Soccer stars who spent time as refugees are front and center this World Refugee Day. The UN Refugee Agency says sports can provide hope and healing to those whose lives are upended. They've come up with a team of refugee soccer stars by way of example. Led by Canada's Alfonso Davies, the fantasy lineup includes Bernard Camungo of FC Dallas in the MLS. Eduardo Camavinga and Antonio Rudiger play for Real Madrid, one of the most famous teams in Europe. While the Trump administration says it's taking strong action to protect America's borders, critics accuse it of not helping people fleeing war and persecution. Jonathan Savage, Fox News.
1: 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We've got three things you need to know and pretty nice forecast for the weekend. That's coming up next here on 102.3 KRMG.
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1: Post-game celebrations in the Emerald City after the U.S. men's soccer team defeated Australia 2-0 in Seattle yesterday. Republican congressional hopeful Jackson Lahmyer has filed the proper paperwork yesterday to officially withdraw from the primary runoff election in August. Mark Tedford will now advance to the general election in November. And our top story on the KRMG Saturday Morning News, at least three people are dead following Israel's military reported bombing of southern Lebanon despite a ceasefire between the two nations. Fox's Chandley Painter has the latest.
7: The temporary peace agreement signed this week by President Trump and the leader of Iran. Iran has maintained there is no deal without a Lebanon truce. It's not clear how the latest strikes into southern Lebanon will affect the U.S.-Iran talks. President Trump's envoy, Steve Witkoff, is heading to Switzerland, and President Trump's son-in-law, Jared Kushner, is already there for anticipated discussions with Iranian officials. The conflict is threatening to temporary U.S.-Iran peace deal signed earlier this week. Tehran has maintained there's no deal without a Lebanon truce.
1: Israeli Prime Minister Benjamin Netanyahu has vowed to keep Israeli forces in southern Lebanon until the threat is eliminated. 5:15, it's updated weather now with your expanded five-day forecast. Gets you through the weekend. Here's Tulsa's Chief Meteorologist James Edelot. Good morning, James.
0: Good morning, Denver. We've made it to the weekend. It's Father's Day weekend, and we've had some pretty significant storms through the metro area on Father's Day weekends in years past, but right now things look fairly quiet, maybe not completely storm-free. Quick look into the almanac, and we are at about an inch and a half above average so far for rain since January 1st. And even short term, we're close to average, and we'll see how much that has affected the drought monitor, too. We've had some big progress, especially eastern Oklahoma. The normal high is up to 90. The normal low is 70. The records are 107 and 53. Sunset today at 8:44, as those sunsets are reaching their latest point every year. So we take a look at the 7-day rainfall totals. Nearly everybody to the east of I-35 and south of I-40 picked up more than an inch of rain, with the heaviest rain that fell in Grant, Kay, and parts of Garfield and Noble County, with 6.24 in the gauge in Medford, but some spots getting up close to 8 inches of rain there. Metro area, about an inch in Bixby, 3/4 of an inch in Skytook, but just an inch and a half in Hectorville, 2.5 inches in Pryor, 1.2 in Tallala and Ulaga. So good, beneficial soaking rain for nearly all of us. Drought monitor, we had dramatic improvement. We'll start at least with the good news, and that's mostly in eastern Oklahoma. Statewide, abnormally dry, which is kind of the precursor drought condition, abnormally dry or worse, including all stages of drought, 97.7% of the state last week, this week down to 81.7% of the state. So big progress there. Moderate drought dropped a little bit, 63% to 62%. We didn't see much change, just tiny drop in severe drought, level 2 out of 4. And in the extreme drought, level 3 out of 4, just a fractional little drop. And a fractional drop in exceptional drought, too, which is still 7% of the state, mainly northwest and western parts of the state. Quick check of the tropics. Things are quiet out there. We already had our first tropical storm that moved along the Gulf Coast, dropping a lot of rain in the deep south. In fact, parts of Louisiana picked up more than 2 feet of rain. And now at least things are quiet. As we look at the 6 to 10 day outlook from the National Weather Service's Climate Prediction Center, a pretty strong signal that we'll be below average on temperatures and above average on precip. So that is great news. 8 to 14 day temp outlook, above average on temps, and still leaning toward above average on precip. And this is valid the 27th of June through July 3rd. Outlook for July, equal chances temps above and below average. Maybe a little bit of a signal for above average temps in southern Oklahoma. Also, good news, equal chances on precip above or below average in July. And the seasonal outlook, July, August, September, most of the state with a slight signal toward above average temps and above and below average on precip. This day in weather history, we had tornadoes in 1928, killed a person in South Coffeyville and 16 other persons who fled the storm and sought shelter at one of the homes nearby. They were injured. We had another fatality from a tornado near Webb City in Osage County. And in 1999, we had flash flooding. Mays County was about the hardest hit. Tomorrow's day in weather history, we had severe thunderstorms in 1998. This was another Father's Day weekend storm. Wind gusted to 96 miles per hour. 25,000 PSO customers in Tulsa remained without electricity all the way into the evening of the 22nd. 1990, we had more severe thunderstorms, 6-week tornadoes as well. As we take a look at our forecast through the rest of this weekend, things look a little quieter for us than those notable weekends of past. 87 today, one or two pop-up storms, 75 tonight. Now, we'll watch closely in parts of eastern Kansas for a thunderstorm complex to move our way. Now, that would happen overnight tonight into tomorrow morning. Some signals are that this will move into southwest Missouri and northwest Arkansas, not northeast Oklahoma, but it'll be a close call. Windy and hot, 93 for Father's Day. Heat index getting up close to 108. Now, Sunday night and Monday morning, rain and thunderstorms likely. That'll be our highest risk of severe thunderstorms and flooding rain. Wind and hail, the primary threat. Cooler Monday, 83. Tuesday, showers and thunderstorms still scattered around in 83. Wednesday, an isolated thunderstorm, 84. Isolated thunder on Thursday in 85. And more scattered showers and thunderstorms Friday, Saturday, and Sunday. 85 Friday, upper 80s to near 90, Saturday and Sunday. Have a happy Father's Day and enjoy the weekend. I'm Chief Meteorologist James Adelot for Fox 23 and 102.3 KRMG Tulsa's News and Talk.
1: It's 72 in Sand Springs, mostly clear, and 70 at Tulsa Severe Weather Station.
8: It's June 20th, and this is your Fox Daily Snapshot. Today is Ice Cream Soda Day, perfect to cool you down on a hot day. The roots trace back to 1874 in Philadelphia when Robert Greene mixed vanilla ice cream in the soda he was selling since he had no ice, creating the sweet treat. Also on this day in 1941, Ford signs its first contract with the United Automobile Workers of America, ending a long, bitter struggle between Henry Ford and organized labor unions. During the Cold War in 1963, the U.S. and Soviet Union agreed to set up a nuclear hotline. When you hear this, you think of one movie, Jaws, released on this date in 1975. A summer thriller put Steven Spielberg on the map. Born on this date in 1967 in Honolulu, Hawaii, American-Australian actress Nicole Kidman. She won the Academy Award for Best Actress in 2003 for the movie The Hours. I'm CJ Papa. That's your Fox Daily Snapshot.
1: Good morning. It is 521. I'm Denver Fox. This is the KRNG Saturday Morning News. And this weekend, the 52nd annual Mid-America Nationals is happening up in Claremore. Lots of things happening today and tomorrow. Later on this morning on the Wheel Show, we're going to have Gary Patterson. He's the president of the Shelby American coming up this weekend. And it'll be coming up during the 7 o'clock hour this morning. But earlier, yesterday, Crystal Kelly visited with Gary and thought we'd share part of that discussion with you. And just Gary's telling a little bit about what's going on this weekend.
9: There's just a lot going on. You know, we're here at the recreation center. There's a lot of the guys are out at the Hallett Motor Speedway today, tomorrow. There's stuff at the drag strip coming up over the weekend. It's just a great time to come out, bring your cars. I mean, it's, you know, Fords and Shelbys, but also other cars are welcome as well. So I saw a Viper or two in the parking lot. We got a couple Trans Ams in here from the 70s and early 80s. There's a first generation Camaro here. There's just all kinds of stuff coming in. Actually, I see two GM pickups. Older pickups, a 57 Chevy convertible. It's like a 55. There's a Model T. So you never know. 40s. There's a couple cars here from the 40s and 50s. So you never know what you're going to see out here. You know, and then there's all kinds of, you know, companies like Shelby. So we want to show off our latest, greatest cars and trucks and things like that in our product mix. But mostly talk to the people. So, and celebrate Route 66, right?
10: Absolutely. Now, Shelbys have a very passionate following. What makes a Shelby brand so different and so special?
9: Well, when you think about it, Crystal, you know, Carroll Shelby, the founder of our company, was really the forefront of somebody that took an existing vehicle and modified it for higher performance street and track use. So, and he started doing that in 1962. So he was a very accomplished race car driver in the 50s, actually won the 24 Hours of Le Mans and an Aston Martin with Roy Salvatore, and had numerous championships and things like that. So he's a very accomplished race car driver. And if you ever saw that movie, Ford versus Ferrari, so anybody in the audience that would recognize that movie, you know, Carroll was very good and very accomplished. But in the movie, you saw that he was taking these pills. Well, they're actually nitro pills, and that was actually true. I knew Carroll well. I worked with him the last 16 years of his life. And Carroll used to tell me, he'd say, yeah, he said, I'd take those things and make me feel like my head was going to explode. And I'd have to slow down for a couple laps. And then I'd keep going. Well, eventually the doctor told him, you know, no more. So then if you can't race, he thought maybe he could build them. And that's where he started, he saw the AC car company over in England, took that chassis. It needed a lot of work. But, you know, with Carroll's input in engineering and stuff like that, with guys on the team like Ken Miles that you saw in the movie and Phil Remington and those guys, you know, they were able to make that car, you know, world-class competitor and actually beat Ferrari. So, that was done with the Daytona Coupe in 65. He helped Ford win the overall in 66, as you saw in the movie. And GTs, Ford GTs with Carroll's guidance continued to win in 67, and then Alan Mann took over the team, and they won with the same cars again, just a little better generation versions in 68 and 69. So really, he had 4 years running, winning the overall at Le Mans. So that's that's pretty cool. So then they started modifying the Mustangs, and the GT350 came out, and eventually the GT500. And you can hear the people working on cars, so in the background. But, yeah, so Carroll really started that whole thing, and you take a really good car and you can make it better, and you can take a regular car and make it, a winner at the racetrack and so forth. So, he really started that whole thinking, and then a lot of people have copied that over the years. So,
10: well, my dad would like you to bring back the 68 428. That was
9: his
10: question.
9: One of those,
10: really?
9: Yeah, she's got a 68 GT500 KR.
10: Well, he's regretting that he didn't buy one before he married my mother.
9: Well, see, but then it's not too late, right?
10: Probably not. So which Shelbys tend to attract the biggest following?
9: Well, a lot of that depends on who you are and what your background is and what your story is, right? So the people that are a little older and some of the guys and ladies that are not, the iconic Cobra, the little two-seat sports car, that car certainly attracts a lot of attention, no matter what your age is and so forth. And then the Mustangs, of course, 65 GT350. And as you mentioned, 67, 68s with the bigger engines, the GT500s, those still attract a lot of attention. They have a very unique look and then performance to go with it. The new cars are absolutely remarkable. And, we actually did a ground up sports car in 1999 called the Shelby Series 1. And that was the only one that we ever did, but we did about 250 of those. Those are very unique and attract a tremendous amount of attention. So if you want to go to a car event and get, a lot of attention and show up with something that very few people have, then that's a great car. The performance Mustangs today, you can take our new GT350 or our Super Snakes and go out and you can race them at the track, or you can, like the GT350, you take it across country. A nice grand touring car has all the creature comforts and, air conditioning and, power steering, and, they run on pump gas and you don't have to worry about emissions and safety. They've got all the safety requirements with the Federal Motor Vehicle Safety Standards. And so it's a great car. It's, no drama, but it's very, very fast. So those cars have over 800 horsepower, 810, and the Super Snakes 830. We've got cars with, over 1,000, depending on what you really want. So
10: what do you think that Carroll Shelby would say or think about today's vehicles?
9: Well, I can tell you, because I, like I said, I did know Carroll well. So he would be very thrilled with what the team is doing today. And we're doing cars, we're doing trucks. So a lot of people don't realize that Shelby's also in the truck business. Carroll started that in 1989 with the Dodge Dakota when he was doing some Dodge program cars. And they built about 1,500 of those back then. We started getting back into the truck business in 2013.
1: That is Gary Patterson. He's the president of Shelby Americas. So we'll have him here in studio in the 7 o'clock hour. He's supposed to bring up a couple of vehicles. Usually they do every year. And we'll get out the front and rev them up a little bit and have some fun with that. 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
4: Think your wind chimes are having a party? It might be more serious. Severe weather's like that unexpected guest, loud and potentially damaging. 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
11: Wind gusts over 60 miles per hour with this.
4: We are 102.3 KRMG, Tulsa Severe Weather Station.

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2: Fox News, I'm Paul Stevens. A truce in fighting between Israel and Gaza delays U.S. and Iran talks.
3: The State Department says U.S. Secretary of State Marco Rubio spoke with Israeli Prime Minister Benjamin Netanyahu over the phone, and President Trump, in an interview with Axios, called for Israeli restraint.
2: Fox's Alex Hogan there. Talks between the U.S. and Iran Friday in Switzerland were postponed. President Trump unveiling a new Air Force One at Joint Base Andrews on Friday.
4: This plane is the first successful example of a real transformation of something that was built at the highest level and now had to be changed a little bit. We have communication equipment up there that's nobody's ever seen before. It's the highest level.
2: President providing attendees with an inside look. And in the World Cup, the U.S. downs Australia 2-0. They advance to the knockout round. 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
5: 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The heat index could reach 108 degrees on Sunday and a marginal risk of severe weather for Saturday night.
6: David Jankowski with the National Weather Service in Tulsa tells KRMG severe weather is likely for the weekend and the Tulsa area could see hail and damaging winds.
7: A cold front moves into the area on Sunday, late afternoon, evening, and then pushes south through northeast Oklahoma Sunday night, and then continuing into southeast Oklahoma on Monday.
6: With that cold front, there's a slight risk for severe storms, but a very low risk of tornadoes. Sunday could also see heavy rainfall, which means flash flooding is something to watch out for. Temperature-wise, Saturday will be a little cooler than normal, with temperatures in the upper 80s. The heat index for Sunday afternoon could reach 100 to 108 degrees. Kirk McCracken, 102.3 KRMG, Tulsa's News and Talk.
5: Tulsa police arrest a man who say led them on a chase from 31st and Sheridan all the way past Coweta.
8: Police say around 5:30 Thursday afternoon, Gavin Thornton was causing a disturbance at the Bounty Lounge near 31st and Sheridan, refusing to show his ID, refusing to leave, and then saying he was going to get a gun and go out, quote, in a blaze of glory. They say he fled the scene in a Toyota Venza as police got there and then led him on a chase down the BA Expressway all the way to the Muskogee Turnpike into a construction zone where they say the Venza showed poor off-road capability, getting stuck between the road and a bridge embankment. They say he locked his doors, but after some pepperball persuasion, they got him out and arrested him. Steve Knoll, 102.3 KRMG, Tulsa's News and Talk.
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14: 1023 KRMG has Tulsa's most accurate and dependable forecast, and Tulsa's chief meteorologist, James Adelot.
15: Good morning, Denver. Still looking at a couple of heat or humidity pop-up storms, 87 this afternoon. A few more storms possible tomorrow morning. Windy and hot for Father's Day, 93 the high. Storms likely late Sunday night and Monday morning, mid-80s, Monday, Tuesday, Wednesday, and some more scattered showers and storms. I'm chief meteorologist James Adelot for Fox 23 and 1023 KRMG, Tulsa's news and talk.
14: Right now, 69 in Bixby here in Tulsa. Southerly breeze at 5, humidity 93%. It's partly cloudy and 70 at Tulsa Severe Weather Station. And good morning, it's 5:37. I'm Denver Fox. This is the KRMG Saturday Morning News. It is the 20th day of June, 2026. Well, the latest Fox News poll shows more American voters see big tech and the artificial intelligence influence as a greater threat to the U.S. than big government.
16: 52% of American voters now view big tech as a greater threat to the nation's future over big government. A turnaround in recent years when more Americans believed that big government was the bigger villain. The latest Fox News poll shows that most groups see big tech as the bigger threat, except for very conservative voters by 11 points and moms by 8 points. The Fox News poll also shows an equal number of voters describing AI as either innovative or a bad idea. Jeff Manasso, Fox News.
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17: I'm Lynn Hernandez with your KRMG Tulsa Rocks Weekend. A really big concert at the Shrine, which is at 18th and Boston, is first of all Zach White Band opening up, one of my favorite local bands, really great guitar player. And then after that, the band Shelter in Place. And then headlining that night is Josie Scott, the original voice of Saliva. And with me right now is Tyler Perry, who's in both Shelter in Place and Josie Scott. Tyler, you are going to be a busy guy Saturday night. Tell everybody what you do in both bands.
18: Hey, Lynn. Yeah, I'm looking forward to it. I'm singing for Shelter in Place, and then I'll go back up on stage with Josie, and I play bass for him.
17: And Josie knows you're moonlighting, right, in this other band.
18: Yeah, and actually, Dylan, his stepson's in Shelter in Place as well, so it's going to be a cool time. Me and him are going to be pulling double duty.
17: Talk about Josie Scott. For those that are not familiar, he's got some really big hit songs, right? What are those?
18: Of course, we're going to be playing Click Click Boom, Always, Hero, and Your Disease, some of the songs that we all know and love and grew up with.
17: All right, Saturday night, doors open at 7. The show starts at 8, the venue Shrine. Tyler Perry, man, I'll let you get some rest now because you're going to need it.
18: I'll see you Saturday, Lynn. Thank you.
17: All right, bud. I'm Lynn Hernandez of 102.3 KRMG, Tulsa's News and Talk.
14: Thanks, Lynn. It's 5:39 on the KRMG Saturday Morning News. news, President Trump is showing off a new aircraft that will serve as Air Force One.
19: Inside a huge Air Force hangar, President Trump descended the steps of a freshly painted and retrofitted jumbo jet that will soon fly as Air Force One.
4: When you see it, you won't believe it, actually. The quality of woods, the quality of the materials.
19: The Boeing 747 was a gift from the government of Qatar and required 10 months of retrofitting. Air Force officials described the aircraft as a bridge until a new fleet of long-planned presidential aircraft is complete. President Trump says the new plane will participate in a flyover of Washington, D.C. on July 4th. At the White House, Jared Halpern, Fox News.
14: A federal judge has rejected former President Biden's effort to block transcripts linked to a special counsel inquiry.
20: The judge finding the public interest in the material outweighed whatever privacy rights the former president had, but has put the ruling on hold so Joe Biden can appeal. The records were obtained by special counsel Robert Hur during his investigation of whether Biden improperly retained classified documents while a senator and vice president. Congressional Republicans demanded the recordings after Robert Hur declined to file charges against Biden, who was president at the time. Biden's Attorney General Merrick Garland refused to turn over the recordings. He was held in contempt as a result. Last month, former President Biden objected to the release, saying it was an invasion of privacy. Lisa Lacera, Fox News.
14: And Hur's investigation led to a 345-page report that questioned the impact of Biden's age and his mental competence, but recommended no criminal charges be filed. It's 541. Three things you need to know and a pretty decent forecast. Going to be warming up a little bit. We'll check in with Chief Meteorologist James Adelot to get the expanded forecast coming up next on 1023 KRMG.
21: Avoid traffic jams like a ninja. Our KRMG traffic anchors have the very latest traffic updates to keep you flowing smoothly.
22: Crash in the right lane, stay to the left, you can get around
23: 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Back up for several miles on one.
21: 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We are 1023 KRMG, Tulsa's traffic station.
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2: This is Skyler Cooper. I've already spoken with one of the candidates headed for the gubernatorial runoff, and on Monday at 8 a.m., I'll talk to the other, Gettner Drummond. We'll also hear from Tulsa Mayor Monroe Nichols and get the most frequent weather and traffic updates on Tulsa Radio, the KRMG Morning News with Skyler Cooper, Monday 5 to 9 a.m., 102.3 KRMG, Tulsa's News and Talk.
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5: 52nd Annual Mid-American Nationals happening this weekend in Claremore.
4: Two.
5: Post-game celebrations in the Emerald City after the U.S. men's soccer team defeated Australia 2-0 in Seattle yesterday.
4: One.
5: In our top story on the KRNG Saturday Morning News, a ceasefire in Lebanon is a key part of Iran's agreement with the United States to end the months-long war that has tied up shipping in the Strait of Hormuz, contributing to the spike in gas prices and costs around the world. But as ABC's chief White House correspondent Mary Bruce explains, Israel has not agreed to that, and it has impacted negotiations.
6: Vice President J.D. Vance was expected to be in Switzerland to kick off the next phase of talks to determine the future of Iran's nuclear program. But before he could leave, Iran postponing because Israel was still trading attacks with Hezbollah in Lebanon. Vance has taken a strikingly harsh tone towards Israel.
7: You're a country of 9 million people. You can't just kill your way out of solving every single national security problem that you have.
6: Israel wasn't included in that deal.
5: That is ABC's Mary Bruce reporting from the White House. 5:45 now. It's updated weather. It's your expanded five-day forecast from Tulsa's chief meteorologist, James Adelot. Good morning, James.
8: Good morning, Denver. We've made it to Father's Day weekend. We've also made it to the weekend where summer starts tomorrow morning, too. We'll talk about that in just a bit. But we will have some widely scattered showers and storms to deal with this weekend, but they'll be widely scattered. It looks like overall a drier weekend than we've had the last couple of weekends. While we can't rule out showers, they'll just be fewer and further between. Rainfall since January 1st, we're up about an inch and a half over what we would typically get since June 1st for the month. We're sitting fairly close to average, within a quarter of an inch. Average high and low, 90 and 70. The record's 107 and 53. And the latest sunset is at 8:44. And of course, we talked about it is summer. That rolls in here tomorrow morning, hopefully without making too much noise, at about 3:24 in the morning. So that'll be the summer solstice, where the sun reaches its most northward progression because the earth tilted on its axis. And then we'll start getting sunset and sunrise begin to decrease just a bit as we head toward fall, which will be toward the middle of September. As we look at seven-day rain totals over the state, the entire state did get rain. A lot of the state did not get enough rain to break out of drought conditions, but one spot did. That's in Grant and Kay County, where we picked up more than 6 inches of rain. In fact, 6.24 fell in the Metonet rain gauge at Medford. In northeast Oklahoma, most of us picked up more than an inch. We had 4 inches in Jay, 2.5 inches in Pryor, the metro area, close to an inch on average. Drought Monitor will start from the bottom because that's where we saw the most improvement, and the most improvement was pretty much east of I-35, where abnormally dry or any drought condition dropped from 97% of the state down to 82% of the state. As far as drought conditions go, most of that concentrated across western Oklahoma. That's where we have the exceptional level 4 out of 4 drought continuing. That's 7% of the state. Tropics are quiet right now. Remember, we had our first tropical storm that moved along the Texas Gulf Coast. and dropped a ton of rain in Louisiana, Mississippi, and parts of Alabama, but things are much quieter now. 6 to 10-day temp outlook looking ahead from the National Weather Service's Climate Prediction Center. This will be valid June 25th through the 29th. Leaning in northeast Oklahoma just a tiny bit toward below average temps, but also a pretty strong signal for above average precip. 8 to 14-day temp outlook. This will take us from the 27th of June up to July 3rd. Signals pretty strongly will be above average on temps and leaning toward above average on precip. And the monthly outlook for July, most of Oklahoma, equal chances being above or below temperature-wise and precip-wise, too. Seasonal outlook now updated for July, August, September. Leaning toward equal chances in northeast Oklahoma, slight signal for above average on temps in most of the rest of the state, and also signaling below average on precip just a bit, too. This day in weather history, 1928, we had tornadoes that touched down in northeast Oklahoma. One person was killed in South Coffeyville. In 1999, we had severe thunderstorms and flash flooding, with Mays County being the hardest hit. 4 to 7 inches of rain fell there. In tomorrow's day in weather history, we had a big cluster of severe thunderstorms plow our way. Another one of those Father's Day storms in Tulsa weather history. 96-mile-per-hour winds just to the northwest of downtown and widespread power outages. A lot of folks didn't have air conditioning the next day, of course, and heat index values hit 105, more than half a dozen cases of heat-related illness after those storms. 1990, we had severe thunderstorms with strong winds and 6-week tornadoes, too. Thankfully, nothing like that coming, at least until we get an increase in rain and thunder chances. Through the rest of the day today, 87, enough heat or humidity to pop up one or two showers, most of us dry. Tonight, one or two storms from Kansas make a run our way. Most of that activity will stay off to the northeast of Oklahoma, but we may get grazed by that. We'll have to watch it closely for Sunday morning. 93, though, for Father's Day, with a wind up to 25 miles per hour, heat index 105 to 109. Mercy, it's going to be hot and muggy. Sunday night into Monday, another big thunderstorm complex likely moving our way, with rain and thunder likely, some severe weather, wind and hail the primary threats. Monday, mostly cloudy, 83. Tuesday, 83. A couple of widely scattered showers around. Wednesday, we go to 84. And a couple of lingering showers around. Thursday and Friday, some widely scattered showers and storms, highs in the mid-80s. And then we go into the upper 80s to near 90 for the last weekend of June, the first weekend of summer next weekend, and some scattered showers and thunder. Have a great Father's Day weekend. I'm Chief Meteorologist James Adelot for Fox 23 and 102.3 KRMG Tulsa's News and Talk.
5: It's 69 in Broken Arrow, partly cloudy, and 70 at Tulsa's Sevier Weather Station.
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4: Toy Story 5 rides like the wind into the theaters this weekend, and this time the toys are facing the threat of a technology takeover. Joan Cusack, who returns as the voice of Jessie, tells ABC News she always tries to be more like her character.
9: She's fearless and hopeful and relentless and loving and all the good things.
4: Disney is the parent company of ABC News. Also hitting theaters this weekend, the horror romance Leviticus, starring Australian actor Joe Bird, as a teenage boy haunted by his own desires. When it comes to mixing genres, Bird tells us,
10: quite simply, I think, you know, the love story has to work for the horror to work.
4: And ABC's Jimmy Kimmel Live has announced its guest host lineup for the summer.
11: I will be taking the next 2 months off, this time voluntarily.
4: Starting July 6th, the fill-ins include Anthony Anderson, Coleman Domingo, and Jelly Roll. Wayne Cabot, ABC News.
5: Good morning. It is 5:52. I'm Denver Fox. This is the KRMG Saturday Morning News. And some news out of Broken Arrow. Skyler Cooper visited with Sean Copeland this past week.
12: This is a big update from Broken Arrow and the Sunset Amphitheater getting a new name. It is no longer the Sunset Amphitheater. It is the Regent Bank Amphitheater. Regent Bank Chairman and CEO Sean Copeland joins us live on the KRMG Morning News. What a major step forward, Sean. Good morning. How are you?
13: Good morning, Skyler. Super, super exciting day yesterday. It was almost surreal, to be honest with you. So it was a good day.
12: I don't know what goes into getting naming rights on a big venue like that, but why was it important for Regent Bank to take this step?
13: Well, first of all, what goes into it is, you know, you have to be a fit. So we really share values with the venue group, and we really click with them on a pretty deep level. And then you write a big check, obviously, to purchase the naming rights. And They had many partners that offered, but they chose to go with us. It was important to us. We have a really big investment in Broken Arrow. You know, we just built a large building right on the VA and Elm and have a great team over there. And B, we just love the community. It really fits our value set. As you know, we're very faith-based and family-oriented, and so we love that fit. And we just want to make an impact, and we just feel like that amphitheater is really going to be a key to economic growth and, you know, East Broken Arrow, East Tulsa area. And we just thought it would be a great way to obviously increase our visibility, but also just make a statement, you know, that we're here for the long term and we just want to help the community grow and prosper.
12: Now, when you secure naming rights for a venue like this, does it come with one of those Lux fire suites?
13: It did. Now, it's all negotiable. The whole thing is negotiable. Everything's a negotiation. So we did slip that in there. So, yes, you got to come to a show with us.
12: I would love that. Thank you. Yeah, that is something we were talking about. I'm fascinated by their business model. You know, the commercials with Troy Aikman say it's an investment opportunity. So someone could buy this thing and then, I guess, treat it like a rental property, right? People could go see shows and rent those suites.
13: Yeah. You essentially own it. If you think about it, it's almost like a condominium, you know, investment. And, you know, they have good returns and it's literally kind of an ownership model. The whole model is very, very fascinating. And we love live entertainment. You know, my best memories with my family are live entertainment. I still remember my first concert was the Amy Grant concert back at the Navy Center years ago. I mean, it's just, we always talk about them. And so we love the idea of bringing family together. And these folks are the real deal. A lot of them come from kind of the Live Nation world. And so they have all of the expertise and contacts. And we think it'll be a first-class deal all the way around.
12: Well, Sean, you mentioned the new Broken Arrow building. I drive by it every single morning on my way to work. And it is a very striking structure and really has come together here. And I stopped and got some pictures this morning. I noticed there's another name on the building now. When does that place open?
13: We opened up about, I think it was May 21st.
12: Okay.
13: was when we opened up. And we have a partner in the building. We own the building, but we have a large tenant that came in and joined us, a very good friend of ours, Trent Latshaw with Latshaw Drilling. He's been in the Tulsa community for years and years and just a super, super great guy. And so they're going to move their corporate offices into that building. That's why you saw their sign just went up there alongside ours. And they're still getting moved in, but yeah, we've been up and going now since May 21st. You know, we've been in that community for a couple of years. We had a small office in Tiger Plaza and a little storefront, and the team there grew that to about $300 million in assets over the last couple of years out of that little bitty space. And we always told them, hey, if you can reach a certain size, we'll build your building. And so we did, and we're very, very blessed to get that location. It's obviously highly visible, and we think really makes a statement. And it's kind of a miracle the way everything came together.
12: Chairman and CEO Sean Copeland from Regent Bank, the new naming rights partner for the Regent Bank Amphitheater in Broken Arrow. I was thinking back in our 71st and Yale days, I could have just had you come upstairs to chat with us, but I don't get to see you as much anymore.
13: I know. We miss you. You guys, hey, you're always welcome to come back. We'd love to have you back.
12: Sean, thanks so much. Good to talk to you.
13: Thanks,
14: Skyler. Skyler visiting with Sean Copeland from this past week. It is 5:57. I'm Denver Fox, and here on this final full day of spring. Yeah, summer officially arrives tomorrow, the longest day of the year. And it's going to be a warm one, too, it looks like, with our highs tomorrow getting up in the upper 80s to the 90s. So make sure the air conditioning is working good. Have the latest news from our 24-hour Fox News Center coming up next on 102.3 KRMG.
3: Red alert traffic means traffic flow is not normal. Crashes, lane closures, construction, slowdowns, and the dreaded
15: all lanes are shut down.
16: There's a wrecker there. There's OHP there.
3: KRMG has the most frequent traffic updates in Tulsa, combined with the most knowledgeable traffic anchors in the city.
15: Stalled vehicle in the center lane right at the Harvard exit.
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16: Tulsa's traffic station for sure.
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14: Good morning. It is 6 o'clock. May see a little low-lying fog in some of the areas, but otherwise going to be mostly sunny. Sun just about to pop over the horizon. A high today near 88 degrees. And right now in Tulsa, mostly clear skies and 70 in Tulsa. You're listening to the KRMG Saturday Morning News for this June 30th, 2020. I'm Denver Fox. Let's get an update of our top stories now in the 24-hour Fox News Center. Here's Bert Williams.
22: Israel and Hezbollah agree to a truce as fighting delays negotiations.
16: Vice President J.D. Vance's trip to Switzerland to negotiate the terms of a peace deal with Iran was postponed Friday, with the White House citing logistical issues. The Associated Press reporting Iran suspended the talks because of fighting in Lebanon. An initial agreement between Washington and Tehran signed earlier this week calls for an end to all military operations, an end to the U.S. naval blockade on Iran, and a full reopening of the Strait of Hormuz. Kristen Goodwin, Fox News.
22: Republican Jackson Lawmeyer will not be on the runoff ballot in August.
23: Lawmeyer officially filed the proper paperwork to withdraw from the election, and Tedford will now advance to the general election in November. The pastor of Sheridan Church recently admitted to having a sexual affair with a former staffer and Miss Oklahoma USA in 2022. The day after advancing to a runoff with Tedford, Lawmeyer suspended his campaign and eventually withdrew his name completely. Kirk McCracken, 102.3 KRMG, Tulsa's News and Talk.
22: Friday was Juneteenth, celebrating the end of slavery in the U.S. Festivities kicked off Thursday in Tulsa's Greenwood District and will continue today with a 5K and a 1 mile run. Then the annual Tulsa Juneteenth Festival starts at 2 p.m. this afternoon. On Sunday, you can go to Tisdale Cigar Lounge from 4 to 6 for the Father's Flame on Father's Day. The sound of American muscle is taking over green country.
24: The rumble of horsepower is rolling through the Tulsa Metro as hundreds of Shelby Mustangs and Ford performance cars travel coast to coast to join the celebration of the historic hot rods and the Shelby legacy. The Shelby GT350, the Shelby Super Snake, and the Shelby F250 will also be on display. Saturday, the hot rods will be at the Tulsa Raceway Park. And on Sunday, check out Coffee and Cars at the Claremore Expo from 8:30 a.m. to 2 p.m. Crystal Kelly, 102.3 KRMG, Tulsa's News and Talk.
22: Ready for summer, but not the mosquitoes?
25: Mosquitoes are very light flyers. Any amount of turbulent air, if the ceiling fan, desk fan, the mosquitoes can't fly through it.
26: The Cleveland Clinic's Dr. Christopher Bazzoli suggests ridding your surroundings of standing water.
25: Mosquitoes need still water to reproduce.
26: And don't forget bug repellent with a 20% concentration, as well as protective clothing. Stephen Kaufman, ABC ABC News.
22: Tulsa's most accurate and dependable forecast, the three big things you need to know in the Saturday morning news with Denver Fox continues next. It's 6:03.
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2: We're still looking at a quiet day today. A couple of heat or humidity pop-up storms, though, 87 the high. Now, late tonight and tomorrow morning, a couple of us could see a thunderstorm complex come our way from Kansas. 93 and windy tomorrow. Storms likely tomorrow night and Monday morning. And then mid-80s, Monday, Tuesday, and Wednesday, and more scattered showers. I'm Chief Meteorologist James Adelot for Fox 23 and 102.3 KRMG, Tulsa's News and Talk.
1: 606, clear, 69 degrees.
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1: 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It's 6:07. I'm Bert Williams on 102.3 KRMG, Tulsa's News and Talk.
5: Last day of spring.
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5: Yeah. Tomorrow's the longest day of the year. Be warm enough tomorrow. Be warm enough to get algae in your wading pool.
1: There you go.
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1: In your hot tub.
5: Yes, in your hot tub, maybe. All right, 6:07. It's the KRNG Saturday Morning News. Coming up an hour from now, it's the Wheels Car Care Show. It's a special edition. We'll have the gang here from the 52nd Annual Mid-America Nationals. They usually bring up one of their Shelbys, one of their Mustangs out there, and we'll rev it up and see if we can hear the muffler crackle and everything. That's coming up next hour here on KRMG. Well, effective today, three Apple stores will be permanently closed. Here's Jessica Rosenthal reporting. It includes the first store to unionize.
6: Apple says stores in Escondido, California, Trumbull, Connecticut, and Towson, Maryland are the ones closing. That the decisions were made after deliberately evaluating existing locations to ensure future customer needs. The International Association of Machinists and Aerospace Workers filed a complaint with the National Labor Relations Board accusing Apple of union busting. The Towson location was Apple's first to unionize in 2022. Apple offered to transfer employees from the other two stores to other locations, but said they couldn't transfer the Towson employees due to the collective bargaining agreement. The malls where these three stores are located have all reported issues. At the Towson location, several retailers have left. Jessica Rosenthal, Fox News.
5: Well, I hope you don't have algae in your wading pool, but the crews are continuing to remove algae from the Lincoln Memorial reflecting pool yesterday.
7: Just days after the president's $14 million renovation meant to beautify the pool, green algae appeared. Then its sealant started to peel. Algal blooms have long plagued the reflecting pool. The Washington Post reports, though, that this algae is the most recorded in the month of June in at least the last 5 years. On Wednesday, on X, the Interior Department said technology very effectively killed the algae that has plagued every Lincoln reflecting pool reopening, most infamously Obama's reopening since 1922. Crews, they said, would continue to vacuum dead algae on the bottom of the pool, just like the destroyed Iranian Navy resting on the bottom of the Persian Gulf.
5: And several visitors have criticized the cleaning of the pool, saying it doesn't look good. 6:09 on the KRMG Saturday Morning News. Hey, we have word this morning that the Oklahoma Blood Institute is declaring an emergency blood shortage. They're asking for donors of all blood types, but especially O negative and B negative, to give just immediately as blood inventory levels are continuing to decline. Hospitals are relying on shrinking supply to support patient care. And this is the time of year when, you know, people are vacationing and they don't have time to do things where they normally might go in and donate. They're not there to do that. So if you can do that, make an appointment or just walk in to OBI, the Oklahoma Blood Institute, and get more information online at obi.org.
8: This is House Call for Health. Getting enough vitamin C may be linked to better brain health as we age. Researchers in Japan studied more than 2,000 adults with an average age in their 60s, comparing vitamin C levels in their blood to MRI scans of their brains. People with lower vitamin C levels tended to have lower gray matter volume and weaker brain connectivity than those with higher levels of the vitamin in their blood plasma. One of the

0: These authors believes their findings generates a new avenue to see diet possibly playing a supportive role in maintaining brain health. Further research is needed to figure out exactly why vitamin C helps to keep your brain in top shape. Findings appeared in PLOS One Medical Journal. The Mayo Clinic describes vitamin C as a substance the body needs to form cartilage, blood vessels, muscle, and collagen in bones. It also helps the body with healing. For more health news, go to foxnewshealth.com. 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
1: 6:11 now on the KRMG Saturday Morning News. Professional baseball is facing a deepening cultural divide as players across multiple leagues push back against mandatory Pride Month observances. In Pennsylvania, the independent York Revolution forfeited their game on Thursday rather than force players to wear Pride-themed jerseys, which several team members had refused to don.
2: The team's management said they decided to forfeit it, and they kind of threw the players under the bus by saying this action by the players is completely inconsistent with their vision as the most welcoming place in York. They said the decision to forfeit the game was not reached lightly, writing, quote, "Unfortunately, several of our players have refused to wear the scheduled Pride Night jersey, and the club decided that hosting the event is more important than forcing players to wear jerseys they are not comfortable with and playing the game." Also, a new development in the fallout over the three San Francisco Giants pitchers who wrote a Bible verse on their rainbow-themed pride hats last Friday. The MLB warned it may punish the players if they wear the hats again, and not because of the religious content, but because personal messages are not allowed per the league's uniform regulations.
1: And the controversy has reached the national level with the Department of Justice's Civil Rights Division launching an inquiry into the Major League Baseball. Officials are warning the league that punishing players who decline to participate in Pride-themed events or who modify their uniforms may constitute a violation of federal civil rights laws regarding religious accommodation. It's 6:13. Team USA became the second nation to reach the knockout stage of the 2026 World Cup with a 2-0 victory over Australia in Seattle.
3: They started fast against Australia, constantly pressuring up front. And when Flo Balogun surged down the left and hit a low cross, an Australian defender put it into his own goal. The second was scored by the youngest member of the entire U.S. squad, 21-year-old Alex Freeman, adding to the legend of the Freeman family, his father Antonio, a former star wide receiver in the NFL. So ultimately, Team USA was just fine without injured superstar Christian Pulisic, who should now be ready to go to the final group game against Turkey next week in Los Angeles.
1: And the other nation that is qualified besides USA is Mexico. 6:14, got three things you need to know. Warming up in our forecast for the first day of summer tomorrow. And we got your Kim Commando Tech Minute. It's all coming up next on 102.3 KRMG.
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14: We're getting you up to speed with the three big things you need to know every 15 minutes.
1: Republican congressional hopeful Jackson Lehmeyer filed proper paperwork yesterday to officially withdraw from the primary runoff election in August. Mark Tedford will now advance to the general election in November. The 52nd annual Mid-America Nationals happening this weekend in Claremore. And our top story on the KRNG Saturday morning news, Israel and Hezbollah agree to a truce as fighting delays U.S. and Iran negotiations.
15: Vice President J.D. Vance's trip to Switzerland to negotiate the terms of a peace deal with Iran was postponed Friday, with the White House citing logistical issues. The Associated Press reporting Iran suspended the talks because of fighting in Lebanon. An initial agreement between Washington and Tehran signed earlier this week calls for an end to all military operations, an end to the U.S. naval blockade on Iran, and a full reopening of the Strait of Hormuz. Kristen Goodwin, Fox News.
1: 617, updated weather now. The expanded five-day forecast from Tulsa's chief meteorologist, James Adelot. Good morning, James.
16: Good morning, Denver. We've made it to the weekend. It's Father's Day weekend, and we've had some pretty significant storms through the metro area on Father's Day weekends in years past. But right now, things look fairly quiet, maybe not completely storm-free. A quick look into the almanac, and we are at about an inch and a half above average so far for rain since January 1st. And even short term, we're close to average, and we'll see how much that has affected the drought monitor, too. We've had some big progress, especially eastern Oklahoma. The normal high is up to 90. The normal low is 70. The records are 107 and 53. Sunset today at 8:44, as those sunsets are reaching their latest point every year. So we take a look at the 7-day rainfall totals. Nearly everybody to the east of I-35 and south of I-40 picked up more than an inch of rain, with the heaviest rain that fell in Grant, Kay, and parts of Garfield and Noble County, with 6.24 in the gauge in Medford, but some spots getting up close to 8 inches of rain there. Metro area, about an inch in Bixby, 3/4 of an inch in Skytook, but just an inch and a half in Hectorville, 2.5 inches in Pryor, 1.2 in Tallulah and Ooliga. So good, beneficial soaking rain for nearly all of us. Drought monitor, we had dramatic improvement. We'll start at least with the good news, and that's mostly in eastern Oklahoma. Statewide, abnormally dry, which is kind of the precursor drought condition, abnormally dry or worse, including all stages of drought, 97.7% of the state last week, this week down to 81.7% of the state. So big progress there. Moderate drought dropped a little bit, 63% to 62%. We didn't see much change, just tiny drop in severe drought level 2 out of 4. And in the extreme drought level 3 out of 4, just a fractional little drop. And a fractional drop in exceptional drought, too, which is still 7% of the state, mainly northwest and western parts of the state. Quick check of the tropics. Things are quiet out there. We already had our first tropical storm that moved along the Gulf Coast, dropping a lot of rain in the deep south. In fact, parts of Louisiana picked up more than 2 feet of rain. And now at least things are quiet. As we look at the 6 to 10 day outlook from the National Weather Service's Climate Prediction Center, a pretty strong signal that we'll be below average on temperatures and above average on precip. So that is great news. 8 to 14 day temp outlook, above average on temps, and still leaning toward above average on precip. And this is valid the 27th of June through July 3rd. Outlook for July, equal chances, temps above and below average, maybe a little bit of a signal for above average temps in southern Oklahoma. Also, good news, equal chances on precip, above or below average in July. And the seasonal outlook, July, August, September, most of the state with a slight signal toward above average temps and above and below average on precip. This day in weather history, we had tornadoes in 1928, killed a person in South Coffeyville and 16 other persons who fled the storm and sought shelter at one of the homes nearby. They were injured. We had another fatality from a tornado near Webb City in Osage County. And in 1999, we had flash flooding. Mays County was about the hardest hit. Tomorrow's day in weather history, we had severe thunderstorms in 1998. This was another Father's Day weekend storm. Wind gusted to 96 miles per hour. 25,000 PSO customers in Tulsa remained without electricity all the way into the evening of the 22nd. 1990, we had more severe thunderstorms, six-week tornadoes as well. As we take a look at our forecast through the rest of this weekend, things look a little quieter for us than those notable weekends of past. 87 today, one or two pop-up storms, 75 tonight. Now, we'll watch closely in parts of eastern Kansas for a thunderstorm complex to move our way. Now, that would happen overnight tonight into tomorrow morning. Some signals are that this will move into southwest Missouri and northwest Arkansas, not northeast Oklahoma, but it'll be a close call. Windy and hot, 93 for Father's Day. Heat index getting up close to 108. Now, Sunday night, Monday morning, rain and thunderstorms likely. That'll be our highest risk of severe thunderstorms and flooding rain. Wind and hail, the primary threat. Cooler Monday, 83. Tuesday, showers and thunderstorms still scattered around in 83. Wednesday, an isolated thunderstorm, 84. Isolated thunder on Thursday in 85. And more scattered showers and thunderstorms Friday, Saturday, and Sunday. 85 Friday, upper 80s to near 90 Saturday and Sunday. Have a happy Father's Day and enjoy the weekend. I'm Chief Meteorologist James Adelot for Fox 23 and 102.3 KRMG Tulsa's News and Talk.
1: Right now it's 68 in Jinx, partly cloudy, sun up now, and 70 at Tulsa Severe Weather Station.
17: 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A brand new credit card account you never opened from a bank you never heard of. 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So move fast. First, call that bank and freeze the account. Next, file a fraud report with all four credit bureaus. Yes, I said four. Most people only know three. The fourth is Innovis, and I've got links to every one of them at commando.com. 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And just a reminder, you'll find links to all four credit bureaus at my website, commando.com with a K.
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0: 6:25 on the KRMG Saturday Morning News on this last day of spring. Tomorrow will be officially summertime. Outgoing Director of National Intelligence Tulsi Gabbard, in releasing some documents that point toward Dr. Anthony Fauci as being misleading with his vaccine research and the COVID-originating Wuhan lab in China being funded by U.S. tax dollars.
1: Tulsi Gabbard is saying these documents further prove that and show what she calls a massive COVID-19 cover-up. Listen.
2: Dr. Fauci became the nation's pandemic pundit, and he publicly pushed lies, disinformation, and censorship using every platform available.
1: She argued the records show intelligence officials were discussing a possible lab leak much earlier than many Americans realized, and that some analysts who supported that theory later faced career consequences. Gabbard claims Dr. Fauci, quote, provided millions of dollars in U.S. taxpayer dollars to fund dangerous gain-of-function research at the Wuhan lab.
0: It is 6:26. This is the KRMG Saturday Morning News. A homeless man allegedly steals a police cruiser, leading police on a wild chase.
3: The series of events began after police responded to a vandalism call from a woman who said a homeless man threw a bucket at her vehicle's tire and then chased her while carrying a large stick. As police tried to detain the suspect, he jumped into a police cruiser and took off. Officers stopped the stolen vehicle, arresting the suspect near Lodi, California. Deborah Valentine, Fox News.
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0: 6:30. Good morning. It is sunshine today. A high warming up to 88 this afternoon on this final full day of spring. And right now it's partly cloudy and 70 in Tulsa. You're listening to the KRMG Saturday Morning News for this June 20th, 2026. I'm Denver Fox. Let's get an update of our top stories now in the 24-hour Fox News Center. Here's Bert Williams.
13: Donald Trump showing off the new aircraft that will serve as Air Force One.
14: Inside a huge Air Force hangar, President Trump descended the steps of a freshly painted and retrofitted jumbo jet that will soon fly as Air Force One.
15: When you see it, you won't believe it, actually.
14: The Boeing 747 was a gift from the government of Qatar and required 10 months of retrofitting. President Trump says the new plane will participate in a flyover of Washington, D.C. on July 4th. At the White House, Jared Halpern, Fox News.
13: President Donald Trump has weighed into Oklahoma's Republican gubernatorial runoff.
15: The president criticizing Oklahoma Attorney General Gentner Drummond on social media and renewing his endorsement of former state senator Mike Mazie. Trump called Drummond a fake Republican and praised Mazie's support for a proposed aluminum smelter project in Inola, which Drummond has challenged in court. Drummond's campaign fired back, saying Oklahomans know Drummond is his own man who does not answer to political consultants, Washington insiders, or special interests. Grant Merrill, 1023 KRMG. Tulsa's News and Talk.
13: The Downtown Tulsa Partnership seeking artists to design a lighting-based installation for an alley connecting the Deco District, the Tulsa Performing Arts Center, and the Blue Dome District. Organizers say the project is intended to create a unique destination for residents and visitors. Artists have until June 29th to submit qualifications, and with a final design expected to be selected by the end of September. Eclectic music choices this weekend.
16: I'm Lynn Hernandez with your KRMG Tulsa Rocks weekend for Saturday night at Simi, 26th of Memorial. 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I'm Lynn Hernandez, 102.3 KRMG, Tulsa's News and Talk.
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17: New data from Realtor.com finds millions of young adults are delaying life on their own as high housing costs keep them living with mom and dad. Last year, 25.2 million, or one in three adults under 35, lived with a parent. About 70% of those living with parents have jobs, pointing to a supply and pricing crisis. The U.S. is short of roughly 4 million homes, with entry-level properties especially scarce. Tom Rigotti, Fox News.
13: Tulsa's most accurate and dependable forecast, the three big things you need to know. And this Saturday morning news with Denver Fox continues next at 6:33.
18: The KRMG Storm Center tones could save your life. Severe thunderstorms and tornadoes are threats in green country.
19: Tornado down right now with debris signature crossing 169.
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13: 1023 KRMG has Tulsa's most accurate and dependable five-day forecast.
5: Still looking at quiet weather, maybe one or two pop-up heat or humidity showers today in 87. One or two of us could see another thunderstorm tomorrow morning. 93 and windy for Father's Day. Storms likely tomorrow night and Monday morning. 83 Monday and Tuesday. 84 Wednesday. More scattered showers next week. I'm Chief Meteorologist James Edelot for Fox 23 and 1023 KRMG Tulsa's News and Talk.
13: 636 clear and 69 degrees.
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24: Two.
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0: 6:37 on the KRMG Saturday Morning News. I'm Denver Fox, about a half an hour away from the Wheels Car Care Show. Well, Qantas, they're about to launch the world's largest nonstop commercial flight.
1: The flight between Sydney and London will last up to 22 hours, called Project Sunrise. It's set to take off in October of 2027. To do it, they're using modified Airbus A350s. Retrofitted with an additional fuel tank to make it possible to stay aloft for the 10,000-mile-long flight. Qantas says going nonstop will cut 4 hours off of the trip. Gary Baumgarten, Fox News.
0: 6:38 now on the KRMG Saturday Morning News. Well, Mid-America Ford and Shelby Nationals is in town this weekend. We're going to be visiting with them next hour on the Wheel Show. Crystal got a chance to chat with Gary Patterson, the president of Shelby American.
2: I've driven them personally in excess of 200 miles an hour.
3: Oh, my gosh.
2: Yeah.
3: I didn't even know a car could go that fast.
2: Oh, yeah. They'll go that fast. Now, not every model of our cars and trucks go that fast. I've never had one of our trucks go that fast, but there's certain models that they'll exceed 200, but it's pretty rare. Most of them, like 350s and stuff like that, you know, if you get to that 170, 180 range, that's faster than most people will probably ever drive. So,
3: what do you drive?
2: Well, I'm very blessed. So after many years, I still have the first car I ever bought. And I bought it used with my MA mowing lawns, and it's a 69 Mustang Mach 1.
3: Ah.
2: 428 in it. So I still have the big 428 and the 4-speed and all that. So I still have that car. But, you know, I've been very blessed to work hard. I'm in the industry. This isn't a job for me. I've done it for almost 30 years working for Shelby. And it's really my passion, what I love to do. So I have, some of the iconic cars that, Shelby has built over the years. I've been fortunate to own those. So I have a 427 Cobra, a Shelby Series 1 that I was part of, and I couldn't afford those cars when they were new. But, I'm at a spot now that, when they're used, and I have a newer Super Snake and a new KR. And like I said, my wife has a 68. And so we've got a variety of different cars. And so we're very blessed with that.
3: So when you drive your old one, what does it feel like when you get behind that wheel?
2: I love it because, in a lot of ways, I sit in that seat and I turn that key. And it's, for that brief moment, I'm still 16.
0: Yeah, that is Gary Patterson. He's the president of the Shelby Club in Mid-America this year. And you can also check out brand new hot rods, the Shelby GT350, the Shelby Super Snake, and the Shelby F250. And today, the hot rods are going to be at the Tulsa Raceway Park. Gates will open at 3 o'clock this afternoon. And tomorrow, check out Coffee and Cars at the Claremore Expo from 8:30 till 2. And we'll have Gary come back, and he'll visit with us here in just a few minutes, later next hour, actually, on The Wheel Show. Well, campaigners are using World Cup soccer to draw your attention to a politically charged cause.
4: Soccer stars who spent time as refugees are front and center this World Refugee Day. The UN Refugee Agency says sports can provide hope and healing to those whose lives are upended. They've come up with a team of refugee soccer stars by way of example. Led by Canada's Alphonso Davies, the fantasy lineup includes Bernard Camungo of FC Dallas in the MLS, Eduardo Camavinga and Antonio Rudiger play for Real Madrid, one of the most famous teams in Europe. While the Trump administration says it's taking strong action to protect America's borders, critics accuse it of not helping people fleeing war and persecution. Jonathan Savage, Fox News.
0: Look for sunshine today. A high of 88 degrees on this last full day of spring. It's mostly clear now and 70 in Tulsa.
5: I'm Lynn Hernandez with your KRMG Tulsa Rocks Weekend. A really big concert at the Shrine, which is at 18th and Boston, is first of all, Zach White Band opening up, one of my favorite local bands, really great guitar player. And then after that, the band Shelter in Place. And then headlining that night is Josie Scott, the original voice of Saliva. And with me right now is Tyler Perry, who's in both Shelter in Place and Josie Scott. Tyler, you are going to be a busy guy Saturday night. Tell everybody what you do in both bands.
6: Hey, Lynn. Yeah, I'm looking forward to it. I'm singing for Shelter in Place, and then I'll go back up on stage with Josie, and I play bass for him.
5: And Josie knows you're moonlighting, right, in this other band?
6: Yeah, and actually, Dylan, his stepson's in Shelter in Place as well, so it's going to be a cool time. Me and him are going to be pulling double duty.
5: Talk about Josie Scott. For those that are not familiar, he's got some really big hit songs, right? What are those?
6: Of course, we're going to be playing Click Click Boom, Always, Hero, and Your Disease, some of the songs that we all know and love and grew up with.
5: All right, Saturday night, doors open at 7. The show starts at 8, the venue Shrine. Tyler Perry, man, I'll let you get some rest now because you're going to need it.
6: I'll see you Saturday, Lynn. Thank you.
5: All right, bud. I'm Lynn Hernandez, 102.3 KRMG, Tulsa's News and Talk.
0: It's going to be warming up for our first day of summer. Tomorrow, James Adelot will have that forecast for us coming up next on 102.3 KRMG.
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8: Three-car crash in the Broken Arrow Expressway near Harvard.
9: Blocking two left lanes on Highway 75 near the Creek Turnpike.
7: We are 102.3 KRMG, Tulsa's traffic station.
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0: Post-game celebrations in the Emerald City after the U.S. men's soccer team defeated Australia 2-0 in Seattle yesterday.
16: Two.
0: Republican congressional hopeful Jackson Lehmeyer filed proper paperwork yesterday to officially withdraw from the primary runoff election in August. Mark Tedford will now advance to the general election in November.
16: One.
0: And our top story on the KRMG Saturday Morning News, Washington and Tehran are working to restart talks that were suspended due to the recent escalation in the Middle East. And here's the latest from Dubai.
17: Jared Kushner, as well as Steve Witkoff, will be in Switzerland. That's according to reporting from Axios. President Trump expressing his desire to get these negotiations moving.
18: They have to make a deal, otherwise we will do things that won't make them happy.
17: This as Israel and Hezbollah agreed to reinstitute a shaky ceasefire yesterday amid their fighting in southern Lebanon. An end to the conflict there is part of the deal between the U.S. and Iran. Still, Lebanon is reporting 7 people died, including 2 children, after an Israeli airstrike.
0: Israeli Prime Minister Benjamin Netanyahu has vowed to keep Israeli forces in southern Lebanon until the threat is eliminated. 6:48, updated weather now. Here's the expanded 5-day forecast from Tulsa's chief meteorologist James Adelot. Good morning, James.
19: Good morning, Denver. We've made it to Father's Day weekend. We've also made it to the weekend where summer starts tomorrow morning, too. We'll talk about that in just a bit. But we will have some widely scattered showers and storms to deal with this weekend, but they'll be widely scattered. It looks like overall a drier weekend than we've had the last couple of weekends. While we can't rule out showers, they'll just be fewer and further between. Rainfall since January 1st, we're up about 1.5 inches over what we would typically get since June 1st for the month. We're sitting fairly close to average, within 0.25 inches. Average high and low, 90 and 70. The record's 107 and 53. And the latest sunset is at 8:44. And, of course, we talked about it is summer. That rolls in here tomorrow morning, hopefully without making too much noise, at about 3:24 in the morning. So that'll be the summer solstice, where the sun reaches its most northward progression because the earth tilted on its axis. And then we'll start getting sunset and sunrise begin to decrease just a bit as we head toward fall, which will be toward the middle of September. As we look at 7-day rain totals over the state, the entire state did get rain. A lot of the state did not get enough rain to break out of drought conditions, but one spot did. That's in Grant and Kay County, where we picked up more than 6 inches of rain. In fact, 6.24 fell in the Metonet rain gauge at Medford. In northeast Oklahoma, most of us picked up more than 1 inch. We had 4 inches in Jay, 2.5 inches in Pryor, the metro area, close to 1 inch on average. Drought monitor will start from the bottom because that's where we saw the most improvement, and the most improvement was pretty much east of I-35, where abnormally dry or any drought condition dropped from 97% of the state down to 82% of the state. As far as drought conditions go, most of that concentrated across western Oklahoma. That's where we have the exceptional level 4 out of 4 drought continuing. That's 7% of the state. Tropics are quiet right now. Remember, we had our first tropical storm that moved along the Texas Gulf Coast and dropped a ton of rain in Louisiana, Mississippi, and parts of Alabama, but things are much quieter now. 6 to 10 day temp outlook looking ahead from the National Weather Service's Climate Prediction Center. This will be valid June 25th through the 29th. Leaning in northeast Oklahoma just a tiny bit toward below average temps, but also a pretty strong signal for above average precip. 8 to 14 day temp outlook. This will take us from the 27th of June up to July 3rd. Signals pretty strongly will be above average on temps and leaning toward above average on precip. And the monthly outlook for July, most of Oklahoma, equal chances being above or below temperature wise and precip wise too. Seasonal outlook now updated for July, August, September, leaning toward equal chances in northeast Oklahoma, slight signal for above average on temps in most of the rest of the state, and also signaling below average on precip just a bit, too. This day in weather history, 1928, we had tornadoes that touched down in northeast Oklahoma. One person was killed in South Coffeyville. In 1999, we had severe thunderstorms and flash flooding, with Mays County being the hardest hit. 4 to 7 inches of rain fell there. In tomorrow's day in weather history, we had a big cluster of severe thunderstorms plow our way. Another one of those Father's Day storms in Tulsa weather history. 96-mile-per-hour winds just to the northwest of downtown and widespread power outages. A lot of folks didn't have air conditioning the next day, of course, and heat index values hit 105, more than half a dozen cases of heat-related illness after those storms. 1990, we had severe thunderstorms with strong winds and 6-week tornadoes, too. Thankfully, nothing like that coming, at least until we get an increase in rain and thunder chances. Through the rest of the day today, 87, enough heat or humidity to pop up one or two showers, most of us dry. Tonight, one or two storms from Kansas make a run our way. Most of that activity will stay off to the northeast of Oklahoma, but we may get grazed by that. We'll have to watch it closely for Sunday morning. 93, though, for Father's Day, with a wind up to 25 miles per hour. Heat index 105 to 109. Mercy, it's going to be hot and muggy. Sunday night into Monday, another big thunderstorm complex likely moving our way, with rain and thunder likely, some severe weather, wind and hail the primary threats. Monday, mostly cloudy, 83. Tuesday, 83. A couple of widely scattered showers around. Wednesday, we go to 84. And a couple of lingering showers around. Thursday and Friday, some widely scattered showers and storms, highs in the mid-80s. And then we go into the upper 80s to near 90 for the last weekend of June, the first weekend of summer next weekend, and some scattered showers and thunder. Have a great Father's Day weekend. I'm Chief Meteorologist James Edelot for Fox 23 and 102.3 KRMG, Tulsa's News and Talk.
0: And right now, if you're up at Grand Lake, 66 degrees, and sun is up at 70 at Tulsa's Severe Weather Station.
20: It's June 20th, and this is your Fox Deli Snapshot. Today is Ice Cream Soda Day, perfect to cool you down on a hot day. The roots trace back to 1874 in Philadelphia, when Robert Greene mixed vanilla ice cream in the soda he was selling since he had no ice, creating the sweet treat. Also on this day in 1941, Ford signs its first contract with the United Automobile Workers of America, ending a long, bitter struggle between Henry Ford and organized labor unions. During the Cold War in 1963, the U.S. and Soviet Union agreed to set up a nuclear hotline. When you hear this, you think of one movie, Jaws, released on this date in 1975. The summer thriller put Steven Spielberg on the map. Born on this date in 1967 in Honolulu, Hawaii, American-Australian actress Nicole Kidman. She won the Academy Award for Best Actress in 2003 for the movie The Hours. I'm CJ Papa. That's your Fox Daily Snapshot.
0: Good morning. It is 6:54. This is the KRMG Saturday Morning News. I'm Denver Fox. This past week, Skyler Cooper visited with the chief of police. Dennis Larson had a few questions for him.
21: The Tulsa City Council approved the budget for the next fiscal year, and that includes funding for 55 Tulsa police officers. So my question to you is, how do we go from a city council yes vote to 55 officers on the streets?
22: Well, we have two academies scheduled for the fall of 2026 and then one in March of 2027. And we hope to have 30 officers, which is what our academy is set up to run, and an officer in every seat, a new cadet, this September. And we're working on the March Academy right now, recruiting not just in Northeast Oklahoma, but across the Southwest.
21: How many do you have retire every year?
22: Well, it averages sometimes up to three. I think the high was 3 point something at one point, so 36 to 40. But then lately it's been down about one because of a change in the pension system. It's been hovering about 1 to 1.5. So that change really kicks in about 12 months from now. So we're really pushing to get both our next two academies full.
21: So is this a good move? Is this more officers added into one budget than you've seen before? I'm just trying to compare with previous allotments for TPD.
22: Well, pre-pandemic, when our academies were full all the time, we were running three academies a year. So, but since the pandemic, and it's not just us, across the nation, law enforcement departments, especially major ones, have struggled to keep their academies full. So we have been, this is going to be our first full academy since 2019 and the pandemic that followed. So it, you know, we can handle up to 3 a year, but we're very comfortable at two. And we think two will match the attrition for this year and next year.
0: Okay, that is the Chief of Police, Dennis Larson, visiting with Skyler this past week. Got a new bunch of cadets are going to be bringing in, looks like. 6:57 on the KRNG Saturday Morning News. And we got the latest news from our 24-hour Fox News Center coming up next on 102.3 KRMG.
7: Severe weather is a fact of life, but being informed doesn't have to be stressful. 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
0: Good morning. It is 7 o'clock. It'll be sunny today, warming up to a high of about 88 degrees, 70 degrees now in Tulsa. We're going to kick off and Ask the Experts weekend. The Wheels Car Care Show is coming up next on KRMG. But first, top stories in our 24-hour Fox News Center. Here's Bert Williams.
26: Washington and Tehran working to restart peace talks.
27: Jared Kushner, as well as Steve Witkoff, will be in Switzerland. That's according to reporting from Axios. President Trump expressing his desire to get these negotiations moving.
18: They have to make a deal, otherwise we will do things that won't make them happy.
27: This as Israel and Hezbollah agreed to reinstitute a shaky ceasefire yesterday amid their fighting in southern Lebanon. An end to the conflict there is part of the deal between the U.S. and Iran. Still, Lebanon is reporting 7 people died, including 2 children, after an Israeli airstrike.
26: Fox Business Network's Max Gordon from Dubai. The National Weather Service says we can expect rain this weekend, primarily on Sunday. Meteorologist Matthew Rada.
28: Large hail and damaging winds are the primary severe risks, but we're also watching for slow storm motions and heavy rainfall that could quickly produce a lot of rain in some areas, and some flash flooding will be possible.
26: RADA says highs in the 80s on Saturday and in the 70s on Sunday. Large load electric customers like data centers would have to pay a tariff on their electric bills under a new proposal by OG&E. The company says, generally speaking, it would apply to new and existing customers that use more than 75 megawatts of power. The large load customers would also be required to pay 100% of the cost of connecting to the grid. OG&E says the plan would protect everyday customers from having to pay for the electric cost of data centers. The Corporation Commission still has to approve the plan. The new Broken Arrow Amphitheater has a new name.
4: Broken Arrow announced Regent Bank as the main sponsor of the new state-of-the-art live music amphitheater. The Regent Amphitheater is a 12,500-seat amphitheater formerly known as the Sunset Amphitheater. It's a multi-season outdoor music venue near Broken Arrow Events Park, and it's scheduled to open for its inaugural concert season in late summer or fall of 2026. Kirk McCracken, 102.3 KRMG, Tulsa's News and Talk.
26: Chris Pratt joins a historian for a new series celebrating America.
5: Chris Pratt is putting a buddy comedy spin on American history, teaming up with an unlikely partner, presidential historian Doris Kearns Goodwin. The still untitled series of digital shorts follows Pratt as he attempts to share his passion for American history, only to discover his grasp of the facts may not be as strong as his enthusiasm. Each episode explores a defining constitutional value through the story of a pivotal historical figure or event. Michelle Polino, Fox News.
26: Tulsa's most accurate and dependable forecast, the three big things you need to know. And the Wheels Car Care Show is next. 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
25: 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Now it's your turn.
29: Dr. Zellner here. 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
1: 706, high clouds and 69 degrees.
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1: 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I'm Burt Williams, 102.3 KRMG, Tulsa's News and Talk.
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4: Hey, we better get our Mustang Sally bumper music ready for this show because we're going to be talking about Mustangs. The gang from the Mid-America Ford and Shelby Nationals in town this weekend. They are here in studio with us. We'll introduce him here in just a few moments. But first, direct from Las Vegas, Tom Sewell, Tulsa Gas Technology. Had a little fun in Vegas, huh?
5: I did have a lot of fun. I went on one of those whitewater rafting tours down to Grand Canyon.
4: Oh, yeah.
5: My normal 3 or 4 days off for the whole year, and now I'm back to working half days again, just 12-hour days.
4: That's great. Great stuff. And Troy Cox is here. Good morning, sir.
6: Good morning, Denver.
4: Now, you're a big Mustang fan, have several Mustangs yourself. And
6: got a couple.
4: Yeah, so we got the gang here. Let's welcome them back. It's always great to talk to them. Every year they come through and bring us some cars to look at out front, too. We'll get some pictures of Gary Patterson, the president of the Shelby American. Good morning, sir.
7: Hey, great to be here, Denver.
4: And Tim Pettenbarger, he is with Shelby American, and you live in Las Vegas, don't you?
7: Absolutely. Been there 41 years.
4: And what's the facility you have there in Vegas? What do you do there?
7: Well, I work in our sales department, so, you know, we have the guys that build them, and my job is to sell them.
4: There you go. Well, you got a bunch of them that you've brought here to town today, and you're going to be some of them at the racetrack today, and then some up in Claremore tomorrow. We'll talk about when and where and how to see all that. But, Gary, tell me, how did Shelby actually – that goes way back. You actually knew Carroll Shelby, right?
8: Oh, yeah. Actually, Tim and I both did. And, you know, we ran around with Carroll some at the racetracks before we worked for Shelby. So that was kind of fun, too. But, yeah, I worked with him closely the last 16 years of his life.
4: Wow.
8: So I got to know him well and got to know, you know, how his mind worked and how he thought and, you know, what he figured the future was going to be. And so, you know, today we can continue that mantra of what he wanted to do and how he saw the future.
4: Yes, it's been a long time. And how did who came up with this idea? Was it him? Did Carroll come up with this idea originally? Just, hey, let's start modifying, let's do some souping up and really fixing up some of these cars?
8: You know, a lot of you guys out there probably saw the movie Ford versus Ferrari, right?
5: Yeah.
6: Oh, yeah.
8: And, yeah, so if you're an enthusiast at all, you've probably seen it. In that movie, Carroll is a race car driver, and he was. And he was fabulous at it. And he did win the 24 Hours Le Mans, right, in an Aston Martin 1959. But if you looked at the movie also, he was taking nitro pills.
5: Yeah.
4: Oh, wow.
8: That's true.
4: Wow.
8: And his heart eventually did, you know, pretty much fail, and he ended up with a heart transplant, a kidney transplant. But Carroll was always forward-thinking. So in 1960, when they told him he might have 5 years to live, and he lived 52 more, so, you know, I guess that's why doctors are practicing. They really don't know, and I'm looking for that. But anyway, but Carroll thought, you know, if I can't race him, you know, he'd run into the AC car company in England, and they, you know, had this little sports car with a six-cylinder in it, and he thought, man, if we could put an American V8 in there. And it wasn't just small car, big power. It was also power in the right spot. So if you look at where that engine sat, it was well behind the center line of the front axle. And then he went on to do little things like beat Ferrari. So,
3: Wow.
6: You know, just average day at the office.
8: Yeah, just, you know. So, yeah, he kind of made a hybrid out of that where he took a European chassis. He had to do a lot of modifications to that, by the way. So it wasn't like he just took this car and made this. There was a lot more that went to it. But, yeah, he put that small block in there, and then they went out and conquered the world.
4: Well, you've been doing a lot of events this week. Today is drag racing at the Tulsa Raceway Park.
8: That's

0: That's right. This afternoon, mostly. So, guys will get out there and, you know, by mid afternoon, we'll be running the cars. So a lot of tire smoke out there. So you guys ought to come out and see that.
1: I bet so. And did you bring us a couple of cars to look at today?
0: We did. We brought one car today here, but we have other cars on the transporter and even trucks. So people got to realize that, Shelby's also evolved into performance trucks.
1: These were so impressive. I remember the ones you showed us last year. You could have settings for this for racing, for just street riding, and all these different settings. And it actually changed the sound of the exhaust, sound of the muffler actually changed when you change these settings.
0: Absolutely. You can make it what you want it to be, right?
1: Yeah.
0: So that's pretty cool.
1: Well, we'll get you revving it up a little bit, and we'll get some video of it.
0: Oh, we'll do that.
1: We'll put that up on our Instagram page a little later this morning, and folks will want to see that. Tom, do you have some questions?
2: Oh, I've got so many questions.
1: Yeah, right,
2: I could fill up a whole afternoon.
3: And we only have 49 minutes left.
2: A question about Carroll Shelby. Was he more the sales guy? Did he have the sales thing, or was he an engineer, throw his hands on tools like Miles and these guys? Or where was he at as far as just in the shop?
0: Yeah, we used to say he could probably sell snow to an Eskimo because he could do that. But yeah, so he was a consummate salesman, but he could also back it up. But you know, like in many businesses, I think Carroll was also very good at attracting people and recognizing their talents and bringing them in as part of the team, because Carroll couldn't do all of those things. So when you looked at the movie also, you saw the Ken Miles and the Phil Remingtons and the engineers at, you know, Ford Motor Company. Those are the people that really behind the scenes, that's what wins races. But Carroll Shelby was a great band leader.
2: Oh, yeah. Well, and visionary. One of the things I noticed about the car, if you look at some of the original AC cars, those are small cars.
0: Oh, very
2: and
0: these
2: seats got wider and longer, and they stretched in the front end. You can see the little bitty changes as they start stuffing those 427s in them. You can just see the little changes as they moved, and that you didn't see unless you saw two of them side by side.
0: Well, and you know, technology changed too, even in the 60s. I mean, we continue to evolve, right?
2: Right.
0: So the tires also went from, you know, 6 inches wide to 12 inches wide. Well, you need a bigger fender for those, right? And with that, you need bigger brakes and you need, you know, so the whole thing just kind of goes down a rabbit hole. But, you know, Carroll was there at the forefront of this whole thing. So when you look at, you know, all the people that are in the business today, a lot of that's really started with Carroll Shelby and founded the company in 1962.
1: How fast do some of these, like the car you brought today, what's the horsepower on that and how fast would it go?
0: Yeah, so, you know, that one's a little over 830 horses.
1: Wow.
0: Yeah. So, I mean, they do things like, you know, it's a pretty fast 0 to 60 in the threes, and you can run the quarter mile in the 10-second range, you know, which is pretty cool.
1: Yeah.
0: So.
3: No, that's quick.
1: Yeah, that is quick.
0: I mean, it's real quick.
1: Yeah.
0: Right? And it'll do it time and time and time again.
1: Yeah. Did you have a question, Troy?
3: I just listened. You know, I've been in fast cars. I've been lucky enough to be in race cars, you know, 170 plus at the track in Las Vegas with Nissan several years ago. We got a chance to be in the car that had just won their class at the 24 hour of Daytona. And it's like, crud, we've got, you know, big jumbo jet takeoff speeds and we're not even to the end of the straight yet. So it just, unless you've been in a high horsepower, well-designed car, you just don't understand how fast it is when you're, you know, 2 feet off the ground and approaching light aircraft speeds.
0: Yeah, I've even raced jets on the airstrip, and I can stay ahead of them for quite a while.
1: Oh, man.
0: But well, eventually you lose.
1: 830 horsepower, I guess you would. That is just hard to even wrap my brain around, you know, it's something that powerful.
4: Well, I think we built this car that we have here today. It's 830 horsepower, but we also have another car that was over 1,200 horsepower. It would run 840s in a quarter mile, and we just finished up a run of 30 of those cars, our Code Red car. Our twin turbo car. So, you know, we have a car that you can take to a road course and run on 2.5-3 mile road course, and another car that you can take to the drag strip and beat all your buddies.
0: Wow. With air conditioning.
4: With air conditioning.
1: With air conditioning.
4: How cool is that?
2: 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Or is this what's the order to delivery period?
4: These cars are really built to order, and we have a dealer network throughout the U.S. Not every Ford dealer can sell one of our cars. We have select dealers in geographic areas, And so you can go to one of them and say, you know what, I'm looking for a GT350 or I'm looking for a Super Snake. And you'll sit down with the sales rep and kind of put that car together, color, transmission. Do you want it automatic? 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What stripe color do you want on it? And then that dealer orders that car. And usually within about, I'm going to say 3 to 4 months from the time that car is ordered till it's, you know, delivered to that dealer where the customer takes delivery of it. So.
0: Yeah, we got cars and trucks, right, yeah. 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So if you go to Shelby.com, you can actually kind of build one for whatever model you want. And you can pick the colors and the options and stuff like that right online.
4: 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But when you look at the reality, trucks are about, what, 75% of our business today?
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1: You can tow a few trucks with that, tow a few boats or whatever with that. We're talking with Gary and Tim here. They're with the Mid-America Ford and Shelby Nationals going on this weekend. Number of things happening on that. We'll get more from them coming up here. And also, if you have a question for them, you can text us at 918-921-1023. 718. This is Wheels on

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10: Good morning, 722, back with Wheels here on this Saturday morning. Tulsa Gas Tech, of course, we've talked about switching your vehicle to compressed natural gas. And Tom, I see the price of gas actually gone down about $3.35. It's dropped quite a bit.
11: Well, it was over $4 in Vegas. I was shocked how much gas is out there.
10: Yeah.
11: And I told a guy at the hotel that we're $1.75 at my stations. Their jaw just dropped to the table. But then when I told him I hadn't changed the price in 5 years, they just about passed
10: out.
11: Yeah,
10: and it doesn't go up and down, so you can plan your budget on that. Compressed natural gas, a great way to go, and Tom is the guru that kind of put this all together, really, years and years ago. You build the pumps, you build the system, really, to hope to make this thing all work, and you can do the maintenance on it, and it just really is a sweet deal. My truck's been CNG for years and years now, and I have saved. I use that as my primary commuting truck for a long time here to the station every morning, and it was, it still is, just a beautiful running truck. In fact, someone texted us here at 918-921-1023. They wanted to know if there was a big difference in BTUs between CNG, pure gas, or gas with ethanol.
11: Well, so the way I did that, I think the government started stepping in the early 90s, and they wanted a way for us to be able to calibrate this equipment for the we could use a term called gasoline gallon equivalent. Mm-hmm. So back in the early 90s, all we had was real gasoline, which was about 126,000 BTUs. So we know what natural gas weighs. We know the energy value of natural gas. So we could scale our equipment to 126,000 BTUs. Well, that actually equals 5.66 physical mass weight of natural gas. So for that, all I charge is $1.75. And it's the same energy. So the pistons know BTUs. They know energy. And so if the engine's set up right with the right compression timing, they run exactly the same, maybe a little bit better. And I know they run better than today's gasoline because we're running about 118,000, 119,000 BTUs with ethanol gas. So when I sell you a gasoline gallon equivalent of compressed natural gas, it's like the fuel in 1989.
10: It's equivalent to 100%.
11: Fuel, yeah. Equivalent to 100% gasoline, yeah. Real fuel. And it's such a better deal. And then when you look at it, that it comes from Oklahoma, all the pipes, all the employees, the wells – all of it's right here from Oklahoma. It's such a boom for Oklahoma.
10: And it's clean burning.
11: It's clean burning. Yeah. It's almost no emissions. They actually have an engine, Cummins does, that they call a net zero. By the time we use gas from a landfill or gas from a dairy farm or a sewage treatment plant, it's actually a net negative emission number when you factor everything else in. So we've been doing this now for right at 40 years. And you can imagine what a one truck electrician, when I was trying to tell people, I figured this out. And they're just like, you're crazy. Get out of here, you know. But it was right at 40 years ago, right?
10: Yeah,
11: now.
10: That's amazing. And it's still going strong.
11: Still going strong.
10: Still going strong. Talk to Tom here if you have any questions about it. And he'll tell you about the rebates and the tax credits. That'll cover that initial investment to get the unit put in, the computer and all of that, and the new injectors. And you'll have bi-fuel. I mean, you'll have, increase your range on your vehicle.
11: Yeah, and we had a little bit of a tragedy this week. The guy that handled the rebates for Oklahoma Natural Gas suddenly passed away.
10: And oh, really?
11: He was a terrific individual, and we're really going to miss him. He was just a prince of a guy, great man.
10: Wow. I just got a rebate from ONG this week. I bought a gas dryer, and they get those rebates right out.
11: Yep, well, he was the one that did it, and so he was such a superman. And
10: oh, man, that's too bad.
11: Really, the industry and the gas company is going to very miss him a lot.
10: Well, anyway, if you have want to get more information, talk to Tom here. Go to TulsaGasTech.com or give him a call at Tulsa Gas Technology. 727 here on Wheels. We got Gary Patterson in here. He's the president of Shelby American. Tim Pitsenbarger is here. He's a salesman with Shelby, and you guys have had a lot of stuff going on this week already. Has it been pretty good turnout and good response to some of the things you've already done this week?
12: We've had a great turnout. Last night, it was really cool to see how we brought people in from various parts of the state. We've had great media exposure for this event, and we had families out last night. We had kids sitting in Shelby trucks last night. Moms, dads, trying them on for size. I mean, that's really the family experience of bringing people out to see these great cars. It's pretty
10: and we, awesome. We talked about the raceway this afternoon, but then tomorrow on Father's Day, you'll be at the Claremore Expo Center starting at 8:30 in the morning. So people can come out really all morning, and dad can bring kids out and look at a lot of these cars, right?
12: We'll have a bunch of Shelbys out there lined up, ready for people to sit in and try them on for size. And they have a great car show. So, I mean, like I said, a great experience to bring the family out and really spend some time on Father's Day.
13: Fantastic. You guys are already set up, but the car show people can check in until what, 10 a.m.? Yeah, I think so. And then we've got the big Shelby Semi there, too. So it's like a big billboard. So if somebody wants to get a picture with that and in the background.
10: Cool. 728 now. We've got the latest news from our 24-hour Fox News Center. That's next on 102.3 KRMG.

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2: Good morning. It is 7:30. Sunshine today. We'll see a high of 88 degrees for this final full day of spring. And right now it's partly cloudy and 70 in Tulsa. We'll continue with the Wheels Car Care Show in just a moment. But first, top stories in our 24-hour Fox News Center. Here's Bert Williams.
3: Israel and Hezbollah agree to a truce as fighting delays negotiations.
4: Vice President J.D. Vance's trip to Switzerland to negotiate the terms of a peace deal with Iran was postponed Friday, with the White House citing logistical issues. The Associated Press reporting Iran suspended the talks because of fighting in Lebanon. An initial agreement between Washington and Tehran signed earlier this week calls for an end to all military operations, an end to the U.S. naval blockade on Iran, and a full reopening of the Strait of Hormuz. Kristen Goodwin, Fox News.
3: Republican Jackson Lawmeyer will not be on the runoff ballot in August.
5: Lawmeyer officially filed the proper paperwork to withdraw from the election, and Tedford will now advance to the general election in November. The pastor of Sheridan Church recently admitted to having a sexual affair with a former staffer and Miss Oklahoma USA in 2022. The day after advancing to a runoff with Tedford, Lawmeyer suspended his campaign and eventually withdrew his name completely. Kirk McCracken, 102.3 KRMG, Tulsa's News and Talk.
3: Friday was Juneteenth, celebrating the end of slavery in the U.S. Festivities kicked off Thursday in Tulsa's Greenwood District and will continue today with a 5K and a 1 mile run. Then the annual Tulsa Juneteenth Festival starts at 2 o'clock. On Sunday, you can go to Tisdale Cigar Lounge for from four to six for the Father's Flame on Father's Day. The sound of American muscle is taking over green country.
6: The rumble of horsepower is rolling through the Tulsa Metro as hundreds of Shelby Mustangs and Ford performance cars travel coast to coast to join the celebration of the historic hot rods and the Shelby legacy. The Shelby GT350, the Shelby Super Snake, and the Shelby F250 will also be on display. Saturday, the hot rods will be at the Tulsa Raceway Park. And on Sunday, check out Coffee and Cars at the Claremore Expo from 8:30 a.m. to 2 p.m. Crystal Kelly, 102.3 KRMG, Tulsa's News and Talk.
3: A homeless man allegedly steals a police cruiser, leading police on a wild chase.
7: The series of events began after police responded to a vandalism call from a woman who said a homeless man threw a bucket at her vehicle's tire and then chased her while carrying a large stick. As police tried to detain the suspect, he jumped into a police cruiser and took off. Officers stopped the stolen vehicle, arresting the suspect near Lodi, California. Deborah Valentine, Fox News.
3: Tulsa's most accurate and dependable forecast, the three big things you need to know. And Wheels Car Care Show continues next at 7:33.
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8: I-44 is your inbound on the BA there, that outside lane backing up at the interstate.
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7: 1023 KRMG has Tulsa's most accurate and dependable five-day forecast.
8: We're still looking at a quiet day today. A couple of heat or humidity pop-up storms, though, 87 the high. Now, late tonight and tomorrow morning, a couple of us could see a thunderstorm complex come our way from Kansas. 93 and windy tomorrow. Storms likely tomorrow night and Monday morning. And then mid-80s, Monday, Tuesday, and Wednesday, and more scattered showers. I'm Chief Meteorologist James Adelot for Fox 23 and 1023 KRMG Tulsa's News Antal.
7: At 7:36, we have high clouds and 70 degrees.
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1: Spring got here soon. Summer's coming tomorrow. Yeah, it'll be over before you know it. But hey, it's summertime. It's cruising time. And it's time to be looking at some of these Shelbys we're talking about. The Mid-America Ford and Shelby Nationals going on this weekend. We'll talk about more of that. Hey, be sure to follow us on Instagram. It's KRMG Wheels. We're going to take a picture of the Shelby. You guys brought a Shelby today. Is that right?
2: Oh, yeah.
1: Yeah.
2: Oh, yeah. Shelby Super Snake.
1: Oh, okay. We'll take some pictures and we'll take some video and you can rev it up and we can get the full vibrational effect of it here, and we'll put it up on our Instagram page at KRMG Wheels, and I'll go ahead and stick it up on KRMG Tulsa too, on our main one. But Tom, this is fleet maintenance from Tulsa Gas Technology. I don't know, you probably don't have any Shelbys come in very often, do you?
3: No, but we do have some fast Mustangs, and we work on some old ones. You know, I helped preserve a 69 Mustang from a boy I went to high school with. And they're in the middle of doing a full, 100% restoration on it. And we work on those kind of cars, too. They bring me in. We have a lot of customers. And, you know, I got a, we older guys can still work on a carburetor. So we get those things in now and then. So not many.
1: You still have some with carburetors.
3: Yeah, that's many guys anymore. They all want fuel injection. But you need an old carburetor guy. I've got one.
1: All right. And, of course, fleet maintenance from Tulsa Gas Tech will keep your car running, no matter if it's an old one, a new one, if you've got one car or five cars. That's your fleet.
3: There. That's your fleet, and that's what we tell people. Fleet maintenance is the key because, you know, we say it constantly. You're going to pay, whether you're paying for maintenance or you're paying for repairs. You're going to pay, and it's a whole lot cheaper to maintain a vehicle. Just, you know, me and Troy talk about this constantly about – keeping maintenance records, taking good care, fix the little things as they go so yeah. You don't look back and got a piece of junk.
1: And you can talk to your mechanic face-to-face.
3: Yep, come in, talk to Chris, talk to my guys. They'll give you some advice, tell you to do something or maybe not to do something. You know, they're not on commission, so they're not trying to sell you something. They're trying to talk to you about what's going on with your vehicle.
1: Well, when you need maintenance, whether it's an oil change, tire rotation, front end, whatever, you guys do it all there. Going to need air conditioning work. I bet you're doing some air conditioning this week.
3: Oh, my gosh. It's air conditioning season. That's something I want to talk to these guys about synthetic oil, what oil they're running in these vehicles and, you know, what type of synthetics and stuff that they got in these engines. Because, you know, performance engines all got to have synthetic oil in them.
1: Yeah. Well, let's talk about it then. Gary and Tim here from Shelby, the Mid-America Ford and Shelby Nationals. What do you guys use synthetic oil pretty much?
2: 100%? Yeah, we really do. Yeah. So, yeah, full synthetic oil, and we use a 550. So the 550 is actually very good because it's got the good flow characteristics down low, you know, with the 5 rating, and that gives you your cold start protection and stuff like that. And most of you probably know that, you know, most your engine wear is done right at cold start. But once you get that thing rolling, especially with the extra pressure that we see with superchargers, turbochargers, you need to protect those bearings, and that's where the 50 side comes in with the film protection.
1: Wow. All right. Of course, Tom, you have the Synpro synthetic oil, this 100% synthetic oil, the special stuff that is fully blended, created, synthesized right here in Tulsa.
3: Right here in Tulsa. It's a Tulsa-based oil. This is the synthetic oil capital of the world.
1: It is, right here in
3: and
1: Tulsa.
3: And it all comes out of a faucet in my wall of my shop.
1: Yeah, you from your synthetic oil derrick right there.
3: Yep.
2: How many of you guys have that in your kitchen?
3: I know.
1: All right, I got a quick text message here. Someone wanted to know they've got a 2019 Cadillac XT5 Platinum, and they've been reading up on these oil catch cans and wanted your opinion on that. What is an oil catch can?
3: So what it's doing, it's catching part of the PCV system. It is catching the on these direct injected engines. They have a higher vapor pressure on the block, and it's catching that oil before it goes into the valves and puts the composite on the backside of the valves. It's a good idea. I'm sure there's different qualities. Just like anything, all the cheap ones are coming out of China. all the good ones are probably being made here in the United States.
4: Yeah, I've got the JL on my 2018 Ford Explorer Sport.
3: Yeah.
4: And while it doesn't catch a lot of oil, every bit of oil it catches is not baking into carbon on my valves.
3: Right, and it's the oil vapor. It's not like it's dripping oil coming through the system. It's a vapor. So it's little by little by little building up on the backside of those valves. And, you know, some of the foreign cars, they have to actually go in and do a walnut blast on those things and it's part of the maintenance and knock all that junk off. You don't want that to happen.
4: $1,200 to $1,500 service on some of those German cars.
3: Easy, easy. And only a few guys in town can do it. We can't do it. We have to send that out.
1: 743 here on Wheels on this Saturday morning. Someone texts us and they say, good morning, Denver and the gang. It says, Blackwell from Pryor, Oklahoma. I remember this. In 2005, we gave away a Ford Mustang.
3: Oh, yeah.
1: On the radio. Remember, uh-huh. we were taking seventh callers and people were qualifying when we played Mustang Sally. And so in the end, this guy won the Mustang. I remember him winning this.
3: Oh, wow.
1: And he drew the names for the winning seat and he was the last one that drew and he won. And he's got a picture of it here. He's taking good care of it. Looks great. So we've been kind of fans of Mustangs here for quite a while, apparently. I've forgotten all about that. That was back in 2005. All right. Let's see. Gary, today people can get out once again to the raceway, to Tulsa Raceway Park, and really see some of these cars get up and go, I bet, huh?
2: Oh, yeah. You'll see a lot of tire smoke and, you know, it's to feel it. You know, I mean, you really actually get a feeling in your chest when some of these cars, yeah. You know, if they got the big engines and big cams and, you know, you see some big turbos and big superchargers and stuff and they'll leave the line just explode down the track. So it's exciting.
1: And Tim, you said some of these cars are hybrids. Is that right?
5: Absolutely. All of our cars that we build at Shelby are hybrids. They burn both gas and rubber.
1: And speaking of burning gas, how much you get fairly good mileage on some of these cars, huh? I mean,
5: it's pretty incredible that we can build cars and trucks at over 800 horsepower, and out of a Mustang, which the Super Snake that we're driving today, still get 22 miles a gallon, 23 miles a gallon. Unless you're driving it properly, then it will get considerably less.
1: Now, don't you have an economy mode you can put it in?
5: We haven't quite found that yet.
2: Yeah. Well, some people found it, but we haven't.
1: It's fast and faster. That's your mode.
5: Absolutely. That's what my mother-in-law told me once. She goes, you only know two speeds, fast and faster.
1: Yeah, so. I would believe that. Anyway, that's what's going on today. And then tomorrow, if folks want to just come out and browse around for Father's Day and take a look at some of the Mustangs and Shelbys and Cobras, it's cars and coffee at the Claremore Expo Center, which is a really nice facility, man. You can get a lot of vehicles in there and have some room to move around. Yeah, there's up in Claremore.
2: That's right. And there's even an indoor display, too. So if you get outside and you get a little overheated, might happen in Oklahoma, right?
3: Right.
2: You can actually go inside, and they have air conditioning and some pretty cool cars and trucks to look at inside as well.
1: That is neat. That's neat. Did you have another question, Tom?
3: Oh, no. I'm so impressed with the whole Shelby thing. He just showed me a picture of a pickup, and I've got the I-1E so bad.
2: Well, you're always looking at the next one. That was Carroll Shelby's favorite vehicle, was the next one.
3: Oh, yeah.
2: He was always looking forward. That's what we're doing, too.
3: And that would be my problem. I would never get done doing it. Whatever it is next is what I would be doing.
1: All right, 746. Hey, I've got a recall, and it's from Ford, as a matter of fact, recalling more than 540,000 Expedition SUVs from model years 2018 through 24, because a chrome-plated center console trim can bubble, peel, and create sharp edges that have caused hand injuries, and owners will get a notification letter, and so you'll get the part inspected and replaced free of charge at a dealer. So there's probably a little over 500,000 of these out there that are the ones you get cut. You know, put your gloves on if you're going to do that.
4: Well, that goes to the point, not every recall is life and death. I mean, the airbag recalls we had were life and death. Those things were sending shrapnel and killing people. But we've also seen recalls where they've got to come back and put a different sticker on your door frame.
1: Yes.
4: Because the spare information when it showed the tire size and load rating was wrong.
1: Yeah, and I was going to say, but we did have the one couple of weeks ago where the ball joints on a car was bad, and they said, don't drive it at all. In fact, we'll come and get it. We'll tow it to the shop. They don't even, that's one of those, it's an immediate thing.
4: And so bottom line is don't just blow off recall letter, meh, and throw away. Read it, understand it. If you've got concerns about your vehicle, you can always go to www.safercar.gov, put in the VIN number of your vehicle, which is there at the base of your windshield on the driver's side or on your insurance verification card, and you can see if there are any open recalls that need to be addressed.
1: Got a text question from 918-921-1023. It says, good morning, guys. And they have a 2018 Hyundai Sonata, has 95,000 miles on it. And it's the best car ever, but it just started burning a quart of oil every month. Now, there's none on the garage floor or the driveway. So it's actually burning oil.
4: Yeah, if he gets online and just Googles that, he's just going to see page after page. Hyundai and Kia's quality compared to where they were a decade ago has come up, but they've had an ongoing issue with oil consumption on some of their engines.
1: Wow.
4: So that's definitely something to look into. If you're under 100,000, you might, and I stress the word might, qualify for some of the Hyundai-backed remediation procedures. But, that's something to research heavily and then go talk to a dealer and see if you can find someone cooperative that will help you work through the problem, because it's not going to be a cheap fix.
1: All right. 7:49, coming up on 7:49 here on this Saturday morning. 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
1: The ramp into downtown is still closed to stay on the downtown loop.
2: They need to go all the way down to 244 to get around that mess on Highway 75.
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3: Action Arms is the only Tulsa gun store recognized by national radio hosts and an NRA spokesperson. But what do local customers have to say?
4: I grew up around firearms and shot my first handgun at the age of 7. Through 20 years of law enforcement, I've encountered numerous firearms dealers across several states and been less than impressed with most of them. First time I walked through the door of Action Arms, they didn't treat me like a number. We talked about what I was looking for, and they were able to help me out with my needs. Every time I've returned since then, I will generally see another return customer, and I'm able to see how they help first-time purchasers. They won't try and push something that's the gun of the month in social media. They won't try to tell somebody this is what they need. They will listen. They don't just want to sell you something and never see you again and take your money. 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
1: 7:53, back with Wheels here. And one of the benefits of Tulsa Gas Technology is Jack's Wrecker Service. Now, we talk about Jack's Wrecker Service. He'll come and get you if you get broke down somewhere. He'll help get you jump-started and what have you. But one of the big things you guys do is you haul around classic cars or very fancy cars, maybe some of these cars like the guys have out at the Shelby Nationals. You know, you could haul those in, don't have to drive them in.
2: Yeah, we do it all the time. A lot of people don't want to road their car, and we move them between body shop and hot rod shop. We move them around. One of our wreckers will actually, the body will lay down a little bit different so we can get these low profile cars on. And then, you know, Ronnie, our wrecker driver, it's like he wears white gloves to touch your car because he realizes that's an $80, $90, $100,000 car sometimes. And he gives you the comfort that he's the man that's going to take care of your car.
1: They know how to handle it. They know the different models of cars. If they don't, they look it up. They figure out how to get it in neutral, how to get it up there on there. And even if you can't do that, like on my car, you could put these little skates on the front and it rolls it up so you don't do any damage to your car.
2: Yep.
1: And it's just a good number to have in your phone just in case you need it. Here's a number I want you to keep for Jack's Wrecker. It's 918-645-2282. 645-2282. That's Jack's Wrecker, or go to jackswrecker.com.
2: Yep. Ronnie's a good guy. And
1: we're talking about the Mid-America Ford and Shelby Nationals in town this weekend. And we're visiting here with Gary Patterson and with Tim Pitzenbarger. And they're with the Shelby American. And the show goes on this afternoon at the Tulsa Raceway. Gates open at 3 o'clock and time trials starting about 8 o'clock. I bet you will see a little bit of rubber burned out there. It's going to be fun there.
3: Oh yeah. And we've had a great week already. I mean, the guys went out to, Hallett Speedway and they were running the road course and those, you know, I used to do that and I called me the director of fun because I'd get all the kids rides and some of the kids were older too, like, you know, 50, 60, 70 years old and
1: still
3: stuff.
1: Kids.
3: So we had a great time out there too. And then we went on a nice cruise, some of us, yesterday and got to see the sights all around, you know, this area.
1: Cruise down Route 66 and.
3: Yeah, we saw the big totem pole and the blue whale thing. And
1: yeah.
3: We did the, remember? I don't remember that thing.
2: That whale thing's famous.
1: The blue whales.
3: The blue whale. That thing's crazy, man.
1: Yeah, that's one of the more iconic things on Route 66 these days. And a lot of cruises, people have got these trips going through town. Every once in a while we had another one that's coming either from the West Coast or coming from Chicago. They'll be going in both directions, and they're really timing it a lot of times so they can be here for many of the events. Like, we had a big parade here just a few weeks ago where all these classic cars, thousands of them, broke a record for the most.
3: Yeah, and Route 66, 100 years. I mean, who'd have thought? Coming in here today, we saw the Phillips 66 old gas truck right on Route 66. Yeah. I'm like, how cool is that?
1: Yes. They were thinking ahead when they named that route Phillips 66, didn't they? That's what's going on today at the racetrack. And then tomorrow for Father's Day, Cars and Coffee at Claremore Expo Center. That starts at 8:30. And a lot of your classic Mustangs and Shelbys and Cobras and Ford GTs, they're inside and outside. And you guys going to be hanging around. Do people come up and talk to you and ask you questions and stuff?
3: Oh, yeah. We have that all the time, and we encourage that, right? I mean, that's kind of how it all started for us, too, right? You think about it. What turned your crank, you know, the first time you sat in this car or you rode in this car or truck, right? So we put butts in seats. That's what we talk about. And, you know, you see the smile on people's faces light up when they can sit in a new Shelby or Shelby pickup or something.
1: Oh,
3: so
1: yeah.
3: That's neat.
1: Great stuff. And you got the snake out here today, is that right?
3: Super snake.
1: Super snake. Not just a snake, a super snake.
3: That's right.
1: All right. So that's going to be something we're going to go taking some pictures of here. We'll put that up on our Instagram page at KRMG Wheels or KRMG Tulsa. We'll kind of let you know about that. Let's see. I was looking for – there's another show today I wanted to mention. There's that's out at – the Chevy place out south, Mark Allen's Chevrolet. He's got something going on out there. I can't find my page on it though here, but anyway, he had a little thing going out there too, if you're out in that direction. So we try to mention all the different shows and.
4: Or you can go look at the Shelbys.
1: Yeah, you could just go look at the Shelbys. That'd be the, go hear them rev up here. Well, guys, thank you for coming by. It's always a pleasure every year to talk to you guys and see what's the latest and what's the newest. And people can find a local Ford dealer and maybe just find out if they're really interested in ordering one of these. And, hey, just a few months later, you'd have it built to their specifications.
5: Absolutely. We always welcome people to come out and visit our museum out in Las Vegas. A great facility. You can actually see the cars being built through some glass windows.
1: It's out by the airport, right?
5: Actually, it's by the airport, yeah. So, I mean, fantastic facility. And it really ends up kind of being a destination place.
1: Oh, yeah.
5: Not just gambling, but come out to Shelby.
4: Do people pick their cars up there?
5: We have some people that do. You know, they'll do what we call museum experience, and where their car will be on display in front of the museum. Pretty awesome experience.
4: That would be pretty cool. Neat.
1: 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And once again, TulsaGasTech.com or JacksWrecker.com for more information about that. Have a great weekend. The news is next on KRMG.

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4: Good morning, 8 o'clock. It's going to be sunny today, a high near 88 degrees, 71 now in Tulsa. We're going to continue with an Ask the Experts weekend house talk coming up next on KRMG and the gardening show live and local for you here. Alan Storjahan in here from 9 till noon today. But first, top stories in our 24-hour Fox News Center. Here's Bert Williams.
5: President Trump showing off a new aircraft that will serve as Air Force One.
6: Inside a huge Air Force hangar, President Trump descended the steps of a freshly painted and retrofitted jumbo jet that will soon fly as Air Force One.
7: When you see it, you won't believe it, actually.
6: The Boeing 747 was a gift from the government of Qatar and required 10 months of retrofitting. President Trump says the new plane will participate in a flyover of Washington, D.C. on July 4th. At the White House, Jared Halpern, Fox News.
5: President Donald Trump has weighed into Oklahoma's Republican gubernatorial runoff.
8: The president criticizing Oklahoma Attorney General Gentner Drummond on social media and renewing his endorsement of former state senator Mike Mazie. Trump called Drummond a fake Republican and praised Mazie's support for a proposed aluminum smelter project in Inola, which Drummond has challenged in court. Drummond's campaign fired back, saying Oklahomans know Drummond is his own man who does not answer to political consultants, Washington insiders, or special interests. Grant Merrill, 102.3 KRMG. Tulsa's news and talk.
5: The Downtown Tulsa Partnership seeking artists to design a lighting-based installation for an alley connecting the Deco District, the Tulsa Performing Arts Center, and the Blue Dome District. Organizers say the project is intended to create a unique destination for residents and visitors. Artists have until June 29th to submit their qualifications, with a final design expected to be selected by the end of September. Eclectic music choices this weekend.
9: 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I'm Lynn Hernandez, 102.3 KRMG, Tulsa's news and talk.
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1: A new Fox News poll says Americans think AI is the bigger threat than the U.S. government. Relief at the pump despite concerns about Mideast unrest. Team USA became the second nation to reach the knockout stage of the 2026 World Cup. It's 8:07. I'm Burt Williams, 102.3 KRMG, Tulsa's News and Talk.
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3: 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I'm Ray Trimble with House Talk. I've got special guest Skip Lobas
4: in the house.
3: It's depending on which side of the vehicle you may be standing. 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
4: Eating my service. Nutritious breakfast on a Saturday morning, a payday candy bar.
3: Yep. Or if you're out, if you're on the other side, it's Skip Lobas with Lobas Technology, eating the payday.
4: Which you had one also.
3: I did, and you bought it, and I thank you.
4: And then Denver stole my other one.
3: Who says you can't buy love? I feel like you just did.
4: Oh, I bought some love from Denver, didn't I?
3: Yeah. you know how long that love lasted? Till he took the last bite.
4: About three bites.
3: And then he was like, all right, get on there, boys.
5: I've already forgotten now about it.
3: He's already moved on. Yeah. Man. It's gone. It's over.
4: He took the healthy one. You and I take the fattening one.
3: Yeah. Well, you know, I don't know what it is. I liked your theory that you were kicking this morning before we came on the air about saying that it's one of the healthiest candy bars. I didn't know that. But it's really the only candy bar I eat is Payday.
4: So we got to put this disclaimer in there. It's not healthy, but it's one of the healthiest of candy bars because they said it's like 80% peanuts.
3: Yeah, and that's protein. And then, of course, Denver, in his sarcasm, had to ruin something it. About salt.
4: Yeah.
5: Oh, that's what makes it good, though.
3: That's what makes it good.
4: Hold on, you have salt, peanuts, and caramel. I mean, can you go wrong with that?
3: Yeah, I don't think so.
4: But does anyone eat Paydays besides us anymore?
3: I don't know. I was actually shocked when we were getting them. I couldn't believe it.
4: Well, I went in to get a Gatorade Zero, and they had the Powerade. And Ray's like, I wish they had a Payday. Like, nobody has Paydays anymore. It's 2026.
3: People, this is the truth.
4: And the only candy bar they had was a Payday.
3: It was all they had. And we're here at the little snack, you know, shelves at the radio station.
4: That's why Denver got his Nature's Own or whatever that healthy one was.
3: Yeah, I call it chocolate covered cardboard.
4: It's kind of what it is. And it's all messy because it crumbles. But I had that in my hand before we saw the Paydays. And I'd already rang it up in that self-checkout. So that's why you got that.
5: Oh, it was just leftovers, huh?
4: So if you will PayPal me $2.49, it'll be great.
5: I see. Okay. Coming right up.
3: Let's be honest. Denver doesn't have PayPal.
4: You can't write this down.
3: He doesn't have PayPal.
4: You know what PayPal is, Denver?
5: Yes, I do.
3: You know, do you have it, though?
5: Not personally, no.
3: I knew it. I did.
5: I've used it on websites and for other things.
4: But do you have, like, Cash App or Chime or anything?
5: No,
3: he doesn't.
5: It's cash only for me.
3: It's cash money.
5: Green stuff.
4: What are you doing? Cash is no longer accepted.
3: Oh.
4: Some places don't.
3: That's Denver's true. Not worried about it.
4: He's retired.
3: He's retired.
4: He said he doesn't travel too much.
3: Yeah.
4: Do you have any plans this summer for a vacation?
5: Not yet. Haven't planned anything yet.
3: Well, you know, the last big trip he took was to go see his sister. I mean, they went and partied down there in Florida. So he's probably still recovering from that.
5: Still got the suntan from Cocoa Beach. Still got the tan, baby.
3: Still got the tan.
4: I'm going to the Bahamas in 6 days. I've never been.
3: You know, where are you going in the Bahamas?
4: To Nassau. I'm only going. Bahamas is on my checklist of places to go. Mm-hmm. But when I went to that camera convention in Vegas in mm-hmm. April, I guess I may have gambled a little bit. Yeah. So they sent me a voucher.

0: Said free at Paradise Cove in Bahama Nassau for 4 nights.
1: Okay, there you go.
0: So thought I'll take it.
2: I've been to Nassau. It's funny.
1: I've been to Nassau.
0: I've never been.
1: Yeah. I think Nassau is all right. I went and saw Atlantis.
0: That's where I'm going. The Cove, they said.
1: Yeah, yeah.
0: I like it.
1: Let me just, why?
0: You know me, because is it crowded? Is it like?
1: Yeah.
0: You know what I like? I mean, is it kind of my cup of tea?
1: It's going to have a lot of people there. But it's big. I mean, they went all out. And the Lazy River, this is my one tip, because I could see you and the missus getting in the Lazy River to chill.
0: Kids everywhere.
1: No, it's not the kids, but it's like you'll be in the Lazy River chilling, and then this tidal wave will come through there. And you don't know it's coming. And I mean, if you're unprepared, it will dump you over. I mean, like, it's a big wave. And I don't know what the interval is, but it will go all through the Lazy River. It's that big. And it's like it's a rocking wave that comes through it.
0: Is the ocean part real pretty, the water? Because you always see these pictures. But then when I did TikTok,
1: yeah,
0: I thought I was at Keystone Lake. I mean, there's a big difference between the pictures and the videos.
1: Well, I think the way I would say it is, I mean, you know, you've been some beautiful places. So, you know, it's going to be on a scale of 1 to 10, it's going to be a 6.
0: 4.
1: I'm being optimistic.
0: I was told of the beaches, it's the Golden Corral of beaches.
1: Well, you know, you're about to travel there, so I'm not really wanting to, you know, like critique it too harshly.
0: So it's free. Mm-hmm. So, I mean, I use points for flights. So basically, I'm paying for my food only for 4 nights there.
1: Yeah.
0: So, I mean, if it's a disappointment, it's no big loss.
1: How could it be disappointing, though, if it's free?
0: Or, I mean, it's a trip, right? It's not very far.
1: A friend of ours, you know, usually tells us, buy cheap, buy often.
2: Yes, that's right.
1: Something about getting what you pay for.
2: Yeah.
1: I wonder what a free.
2: You'll have to give us a review when you get back.
0: I will.
1: Yeah.
0: Y'all might even get a present.
1: Oh, hey.
0: I've been known to do that.
1: You have. I've gotten a couple of hoodies back from where he's been.
0: Denver, what size you wear?
2: 2X.
0: Okay.
1: 2X, man.
0: So 3X. when you buy them from places, they're always like small or,
1: Yeah, he's not being mean.
0: No.
1: Case Denver's Bulldog fan is out there.
0: Because I always used to get him like, oh, okay, this is going to fit. And you get home and it's like,
1: yeah.
0: I mean, it doesn't fit.
1: It's like you're putting on your little ballerina tutu because it's too tight.
0: I mean, let's be honest. You're paying $60 for a $3 shirt, right?
1: Yeah, that's true. That's fair.
2: I remember I bought a t-shirt. It said, Hey, Mon.
1: Hey, Mon.
2: Hey, Mon.
1: That's it Jamaican, came from though. Jamaica, okay. Mon. Yeah.
0: So, Denver, if you could cash out me that $60 for that shirt, that'd be great.
2: You bet.
1: Boy, he is
2: I'll
1: working.
2: I'll PayPal it to you whenever I get a PayPal.
1: He's going
2: to
1: PayPal you.
0: Whenever you get it.
2: Yeah. Just as soon as I get that.
1: Hey, don't hold your breath.
0: I'll be first on the
1: don't
0: list.
1: Hold your breath. You know what we're going to do? We're going to coast into the end of this segment. But when we come back, the very first thing we're going to do is discuss our topics today so that you know what we're going to cover. We got a lot of great stuff lined up. I know that Skip has always got some interesting topics. I brought a few myself. And every now and then Denver surprises us with something. I mean, it might be kind of fun. I like hitting him with curveballs.
0: Do we ever have a boring show?
1: No, never. And we're too interesting for that. So stay tuned, folks. We got to take a break, but we will be right back. It's House Talk right here on KRN.

0: This is Skyler Cooper. I've already spoken with one of the candidates headed for the gubernatorial runoff, and on Monday at 8 a.m., I'll talk to the other, Gettner Drummond. We'll also hear from Tulsa Mayor Monroe Nichols and get the most frequent weather and traffic updates on Tulsa Radio, the KRMG Morning News with Skyler Cooper, Monday 5 to 9 a.m., 102.3 KRMG, Tulsa's News and Talk. Hey.
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8: 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I'm Ray Trimble with House Talk. I'm visiting with my buddies this morning. I've got Denver Fox in, local retired icon. He's like Radio Yoda, right? That's why we've got him in here.
9: Old but lovable, right?
8: Yeah, old and lovable. Yeah, yeah,
10: these boys are good.
8: He just keeps coming back to
11: us.
8: Do
11: you ever grade us like, man, these guys suck? Or
8: he's like, just every Saturday.
11: Well, Denver does it right. He's all professional. And
8: he's got the voice. He is very professional. I know. That's why we keep him here. Keep us humble.
11: And to show us how to turn the machine on.
8: And by the way, this other box of sarcasm is Skip Labass.
11: He's non-professional.
8: And it's like sweet and sour in here. I've got all ends of the spectrum. Okay, so I made a promise that when we started this segment that we would give our topics. What is your topic?
11: Mine is, how sturdy is your infrastructure? Meaning your network, whether you work from home, whether it's your office.
8: Okay.
11: How important is your network infrastructure? Do you have a backup plan?
8: Okay.
11: And what can you do to take steps to make sure if something does go out, which very well could. So, for example, Mullen Plumbing or Jared's here, A-Best.
8: Yeah.
11: If their network went down, would the business stop for the day?
8: No.
11: Is there a backup plan?
8: There's a backup plan.
11: That's extremely smart. Yeah. What about the radio? KRMG, if there was infrastructure went down, would y'all have a backup plan?
9: Oh, sure. Yeah.
11: A lot of people don't.
8: No, yeah.
11: And
8: you just named three places that are closely related to you.
11: And which, not KRMG, but I do a lot of work at the other two. But you've got to, people are like, oh, I don't want to, I can't afford that. You can't afford it until you can't afford not to have it. Because a lot of businesses will stop immediately at that point.
8: Oh, yeah.
11: So I was going to talk a little bit about the infrastructure
8: I love that.
11: Of what you can do steps wise.
8: Okay. I think that's pretty cool.
11: What's yours?
8: You know, I had a couple of things I was going to talk about today. One of them, I wanted to talk about drains and opening drains. And only because had someone this week that came in and I was talking to them and they had a backed up drain at home and they were trying to solve it themselves. And just thought I would talk about, because our conversation, I think, was worth sharing on the show this morning. So that I thought that'd be good. And we did end up getting the problem solved. But, you know, I think that because we knew each other, I was able to save him a lot of time and trouble and probably money because I kind of pointed him in the right direction and told him what to do, and he went and did it to his credit, and he got it done. So
11: he was happy.
8: Yeah, I thought that'd be pretty good. And then the other thing I was going to talk about too, if we have time, is you know, the difference between roofing contracts, because I know a lot of folks are still signing roofing contracts, getting approached by people wanting to do inspections to see if you've got damage from the recent storms. And I've had a lot of people talking to me about that as well. And there are a couple of differences out there. So thought that I would also touch on that, because one is not so good and the other one is much, much better. So
11: would you agree? We talked about this a little last week. The bigger the contract, the more the consumer may need to really, really read it.
8: Yeah. Oh, yeah.
11: Because you can say everything you need to say in a half a page.
8: Oh, yeah.
11: You start turning 10, 12, 13 pages, all that's doing is protecting that seller on every corner.
8: Bro, it's so true. And, you know, honestly, I mean, we have enough time. I mean, I can just tell you right now, there's a lot of the what we call storm sharks here on the show. They come in and they have you sign a contract, and it is a binding contract that says you're going to pay them this much to do your roof. And the bait and switch that happens is they'll tell you they're going to waive your deposit, which is actually illegal in the state of Oklahoma. They're not really allowed to do that. But they'll tell you they're going to do it. There'll be no out-of-pocket as long as you agree. And maybe it's an $8,000, $10,000, $12,000, $14,000 roof. And they're like, we're going to deal with your insurance. We'll work it out so that you don't owe a deposit. You sign this contract. We're going to take great care of you. Well, what actually happens on the backside of all of that is that let's say the insurance denies your claim. What happens? Well, you signed a contract with this company, so you still owe them the money. That means you still have to let them do your roof, and you still have to pay them the money that you agreed to pay.
11: Wow.
8: Which is crazy. But that's the kind of contract. And because, to your point, Skip, a lot of us, you're just trusting. They've got these young, friendly faces out. They seem trustworthy. They seem nice and hardworking.
11: And they just did the neighbor's roof.
8: They just did the neighbor's roof, and they're sinking a hook right into you. And then once they've got you, they have got you. Here's one other thing that I'm going to say real quick, is that a lot of times the insurance will, if let's say they do approve it, and let's say, you know, it's a $10,000 roof. Well, a lot of times what the insurance company will do is they'll send less than They're doing it to keep you honest and to keep the contractor honest. So they won't send all the money. Well, these contractors, if they cut their pricing, let's say the insurance, again, sticking with the $10,000, decided you needed a $10,000 roof, but the contractor said they're going to do it for $7,000. Well, you have a $1,000 deductible. They can work and twist this any way they want, but you're still going to get that $7,000 roof when you should have got a $10,000 roof. Mm. And how are they going to do it? I mean, let's say they actually cheat the insurance company, and you don't pay your deductible like you were supposed to, right? And you think you won. Think about this for a second. I mean, all the stuff that we were joking about, guys, for real. Think about it. So they took a roof that even the insurance company said should have costed 10. And who's more stingy than an insurance company? You got it for 7 with no deductible. You think that roofer gave you a good roof? You got a $4,000 roof. That's what you got.
11: It's the same thing in cameras.
8: Yeah. People, you got ripped off. That's what happened to you. That's what happened. Last thing, because I'm running out of time. Companies like ABEST, they do what's called a customer protection agreement, which basically says you're allowing them to represent you to the insurance company. But in this agreement, it also says that if they're unable to get the insurance company to agree that you have damage and to pay for your roof, you owe them nothing. It's like pro bono. They're working for you for free. Very different from the contract that these traveling roofers, these storm sharks have you signing. Very, very different.
11: So will ABEST go to bat for you and do a little argument with them?
8: You know, they will with the insurance company, but if you signed with this roofer, you got a real problem. And so at the end of the day, the message in this segment is if you haven't read it or you don't understand what it says, don't sign it. And call ABEST and ask them to take a look at it for you. 918-587-1426. And with that, we got to take a quick break. I'm Ray Trimble. It's House Talk right here on KRMG.
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13: Looks like they're trying again. At 8:30, we have high clouds, 72 degrees in Tulsa. From the KRMG 24-hour Fox News Center, I'm Bert Williams with team coverage of our top stories. Washington and Tehran are working to restart peace talks.
14: Jared Kushner, as well as Steve Witkoff, will be in Switzerland. That's according to reporting from Axios. President Trump expressing his desire to get these negotiations moving.
15: They have to make a deal, otherwise we will do things that won't make them happy.
14: This as Israel and Hezbollah agreed to reinstitute a shaky ceasefire yesterday amid their fighting in southern Lebanon. An end to the conflict there is part of the deal between the U.S. and Iran. still. Lebanon is reporting 7 people died, including 2 children, after an Israeli airstrike.
13: Fox Business Network's Max Gordon from Dubai. The National Weather Service says we can expect rain this weekend, primarily on Sunday. Meteorologist Matthew Rada.
16: Large hail and damaging winds are the primary severe risks, but we're also watching for slow storm motions and heavy rainfall that could quickly produce a lot of rain in some areas, and some flash flooding will be possible.
13: Rada says highs in the 80s on Saturday and in the 70s on Sunday. Large load electric customers like data centers would have to pay a tariff on their electric bills under a new proposal from OG&E. The company says, generally speaking, it would apply to new and existing customers that use more than 75 megawatts of power. Large load customers would also be required to pay 100% of the cost of connecting to the grid. OG&E says the plan would protect everyday customers from having to pay for the electric costs of data centers. The Corporation Commission still has to approve the plan. The new Broken Arrow Amphitheater has a new name.
17: Broken Arrow announced Regent Bank as the main sponsor of the new state-of-the-art live music amphitheater. The Regent Amphitheater is a 12,500-seat amphitheater formerly known as the Sunset Amphitheater. It's a multi-season outdoor music venue near Broken Arrow Events Park, and it's scheduled to open for its inaugural concert season in late summer or fall of 2026. Kirk McCracken, 102.3 KRMG, Tulsa's News and Talk.
13: A lot of empty nests are filling up again.
18: New data from Realtor.com finds millions of young adults are delaying life on their own as high housing costs keep them living with mom and dad. Last year, 25.2 million, or 1 in 3 adults under 35, lived with a parent. About 70% of those living with parents have jobs, pointing to a supply and pricing crisis. The U.S. is short of roughly 4 million homes, with entry-level properties especially scarce. Tom Rigotti, Fox News.
13: Tulsa's most accurate and dependable forecast. The 3 big things you need to know. And House Talk continues next. It's 8:33.
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2: Still looking at quiet weather. Maybe one or two pop-up heat or humidity showers today in 87. One or two of us could see another thunderstorm tomorrow morning. 93 and windy for Father's Day. Storms likely tomorrow night and Monday morning. 83 Monday and Tuesday. 84 Wednesday. More scattered showers next week. I'm Chief Meteorologist James Adelot for Fox 23 and 102.3 KRMG Tulsa's News and Talk.
13: 836 mostly sunny and 72 degrees.
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13: Two Carolina Hurricanes fans changed their wedding so they can attend today's victory parade. It's 837. I'm Bert Williams on 102.3 KRMG, Tulsa's News and Talk.

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1: 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I'm Ray Trimble, and I'm visiting with my buddies. Got Denver Fox in the house today. I think Radio Yoda's going to stick.
2: Kind of fits him over there, doesn't it?
1: Yeah, it came off the cuff, but I'm liking it. I'm really liking it. And I got Denver Fox, and I've got Skip Labasse. Too tall and back to wearing shorts again, so that's kind of nice.
2: Hey, it's been a rainy.
1: It was cool. I looked under the table to make sure. Sure. I don't want to be lying to the people on the radio here.
2: He used to tell me you've been working that mega church again because the one mega church we do doesn't allow shorts.
1: Yeah, they saw those sexy knees.
2: They're like, put pants. Oh, it could be 100 degrees, but if you're going to that church, you're wearing pants.
1: You got to wear pants. Yeah. You know, doesn't it make you sort of kind of respect them? I mean,
2: no, because you're talking to a back row Baptist here.
1: Oh, man.
2: I'm wearing.
1: At least they're not coming in there and saying, Skip, we're going to really need you to put your shirt back on.
2: Well, one time they called, this is true here, and they're like, we're having trouble with something, or one of their security guards clicked something they don't know what to do and they can't see their cameras. I go, I'm driving by, but I have on shorts. Okay, come in the back door. So I had to like walk around a hallway just to have shorts on to fix something.
1: Oh, wow.
2: So I charged them double. No, I just kidding. But I mean, it's just shorts. It's not like they're like Speedos or something.
1: Yeah, they're not shorty shorts. They go down to the knees.
2: It's
1: these are business shorts that you're wearing here.
2: So, but it's
1: I'm not a shorts fixed. Fan at work. At my work, I'm like no shorts.
2: What about it's 100 degrees, humid.
1: Humid.
2: What if the production went up with shorts?
1: Huh?
2: Your production went up.
1: Oh, that's interesting.
2: Whether it's plumbing or...
1: Yeah, whatever you're doing.
2: See, DJs can roofing. Wear whatever they want. Is there a dress code at all on KRMG?
3: Not too much.
1: I feel like pants is a must.
3: As soon as it turns, above 50 degrees, we're wearing shorts here.
1: Oh, wow. Am I that guy? Am I like...
2: But...
1: Caught in yesteryear?
2: I do a second mega church, and they wear shorts during the week as part of their... I mean, they're not like scummy, like Reebok basketball shorts, but they do like nice golfing shorts. I mean, so it's weird how the different churches do different things. So,
1: yeah.
2: Coming from a back row Baptist.
1: Oh, my God. Oh, hey, you were saying this morning that you were going to give somebody a shout out.
2: Two people, actually.
1: Okay.
2: Both are listeners. Matt Shields out of Owosso.
1: Okay. Morning, Matt.
2: Avid listener. Super, super nice guy. He's got a dog, wonderful lab.
1: Yeah.
2: And a rooster. It's his pet.
1: Oh.
2: He had like a box of four, Snack, Crackle Pop. He had three, I guess.
1: Yeah.
2: Pop's the only one that made it. So he'd walk around, follow. He'd go in the office, sit in the chair. It's a pet rooster.
1: Pretty cool.
2: Big old boy, too. I go, what do you feed him?
1: Bro, you don't mess with
2: chicken nuggets.
1: Like, they'll tear you up. Is he a cannibal? He feeds him chicken nuggets.
2: No, he said he has rooster food, so whatever that is.
1: I was about to say, that's sick. But, that's really
2: super.
1: Sick.
2: We put 11 cameras in his house this week.
1: Oh, that's cool.
2: And, nice property out in Owosso, but super nice guy.
1: All right.
2: He's got a rooster. The second
1: big shout out
2: is who's been listening to our show for years.
1: Okay.
2: Dr. Garber. He's a plastic surgeon in town.
1: Okay.
2: One of the best. We did his pool house this week and
1: nice.
2: It's just a treat working for him because he's just a good guy. You know,
1: when you say plastic surgery, I mean, like, does he redo something specific or just rebuild whatever you need redone? I'm just curious because
2: I think he does like tummy tucks, faces, and your eyes are sinking.
1: Oh.
2: And
1: if your eyes are sinking, is that a thing?
2: Can you say breast implants on the radio?
1: Yeah, well, you can say breast augmentation. He's impressed with me right now.
2: So he does the reductions, implants, the eyelids, like your baggy eyes, and some tummy tucks, he said. But,
1: super. You remember that time that I was at the dinner with that one guy and I referred to him as a doctor and he kind of got snippy with me and said, I'm not a doctor. I'm a surgeon. Do you remember that?
2: Where was
1: it? Remember me talking about that on the show?
2: Yeah, oh, yeah. For,
1: I'm not saying his name on purpose, bro.
2: Oh, I know you're talking about now.
1: You do know what I'm talking about.
2: He corrected you, didn't he?
1: I was like, all right. But you know, I feel like this guy, and how has he, you said he's been doing it a long time.
2: He's probably been a surgeon for, you know, 30 plus years.
1: Wow.
2: But,
1: that's impressive.
2: Office over by St. John's, beautiful house.
1: Wow.
2: But, just a good guy.
1: Did you say Garber?
2: Dr. Garber.
1: Dr. Garber. Well, good morning, Dr. Garber.
2: He's listening. So when I met him, I mean, this is like a prominent surgeon, and he's just kind of staring at you like, oh, Skip's here.
1: Like the work that you've done on Skip's face is incredible. I mean,
2: he made me handsome as heck. So he's a genius.
1: I mean, nobody's nose gets this big naturally. I know that you had a hand in this.
3: No droopy eyes there, is there?
1: No droopy eyes here. I like how you guys have got one higher than the other one. That looks
2: good. He'd be good, didn't he? But those are my shout-outs.
1: I'd be nervous, bro. I'd be nervous doing that kind of work. You have to be really good at what you do, especially in Tulsa, because I feel like we're a cliquish market here. Like we're like a big city with, you know, down home feel.
2: So his office is like in one of those houses right by St. John. On 19th Street, there's a stoplight at 19th and Utica.
1: Yeah.
2: Right on the Swan Lake side. Mm-hmm. Huge, I mean, just a beautiful office house. And I go, when you retire, this is going to be a hot item for that.
1: Oh, yeah.
2: But I love all my customers. I just, the two shout outs this week that we worked with.
1: Hey, man.
2: That are
1: cool.
2: Listeners. I always ask, you know, how do you hear about us?
1: That's a lot of fun.
2: Like, well, do you know Ray Trimble? I want his discount.
1: Something tells me that neither of them said that.
2: Okay, made that part up.
1: Made that part up. That sounds more accurate.
2: But, shout out to them. We don't really have time for the topic on this section, do we?
1: No, you managed to burn that up. Good job.
2: But we are going to talk about infrastructure when we come back just a little bit. And you have another topic too.
1: You promise, Skip?
2: Hey, one guy said this week, and I told you guys this off the air.
1: Yeah.
2: He goes, can you all talk less business? I go, why? He goes, because you got kind of funny, except when you talk business, you're not funny anymore.
1: Oh, dang. You know, that hurts. But it's probably true.
2: But we do 80% talk, 20% business. It's kind of a good accurate.
1: We can't win because I feel like Denver's told us that, in the past, I feel like people have said, when are they going to talk about, you know, the repairs?
2: But they're still listening, right? So we're doing something right.
1: Doing something right.
3: Well, they get to know you and then they trust you.
2: That is true. Because I'll walk into houses or businesses and they'll quote something from 2 years ago and I don't have a clue what they're talking about because it's 2 years ago. And I'm like, oh yeah. Or they'll ask how's Bear and Bear? We both have dogs named Bear.
1: We do.
2: I mean, it's just funny how we're in their living rooms and cars every week and they learn.
1: And,
2: I don't know if
1: the regular listeners know this, but you new listeners, Skip's dog does wallpaper.
2: So. My $1,200 puppy is now the $30,000 puppy. Tore the bathroom up.
1: Yeah. So I mean, people pay good money to get wallpaper removed. I mean, who knew that you could just put a dog in there and get it done for free?
2: So if you're thinking about getting a Maltese, I'd rethink that. Because they are expensive.
1: They are expensive.
3: Maybe invest in a little training or something.
2: Well, his name's Maddox, except when I'm mad at him, I call him Maggot.
1: That's animal abuse. That is Skip Labasse.
2: And we went over.
1: And we're over we'll cut on that part time. Out. That's, no one's surprised by that. Stay with us, folks. It's House Talk right here. KRMG.

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4: 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I'm Ray Trumbull with House Talk. 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
5: This show has gone fast, hasn't
4: it? This show has gone by very fast today. It's because we've got Radio Yoda in here with us.
6: I'm going to brand speed up signal all the time.
4: I'm going to have t-shirts made.
5: You need to trademark that name.
4: Oh, yeah. I don't know if that's possible, but it would be so cool if you could.
5: It's still fun to talk about.
4: I mean, though, Denver's like the Jedi of freaking radio. That's what I'm saying.
5: He's like legendary.
4: He is legendary. I mean, did you know that when he came in here, our listenership spiked?
5: We
4: gained two more listeners.
5: It went from three to four.
6: I was going to say mind trips. Yeah. Like the Jedi. Yeah.
5: And one of them's in Rogers, Arkansas.
4: That's right.
5: My mom listens to the app.
4: That's awesome.
5: She'll text me like on Friday. Are you on tomorrow? No. Oh, okay.
4: Good morning, Miss Labasse. It's your favorite radio host, Ray Trimble, and your second and favorite radio person, Skip Labasse. And yes, Radio Yoda is in here.
5: I bet you in the 14, 15 years, she's probably missed maybe two shows.
4: Aw, she loves her baby. Which is funny because you probably look like a giant next to your mom.
5: Oh, she's 5'3".
4: Yeah.
5: I had a picture I post every Mother's Day on Facebook. It's one of my favorite pictures ever. She's like hugging me goodbye one day. And what's weird is I have on an OSU shirt and I'm not an OSU fan, but I used to do a lot of their work at one of the campuses here. So I guess I had one on that week and I don't know. I post it every year on that and it gets all kinds of comments.
4: That's cool.
5: Like, oh, how precious. So happy Mother's Day last week to my mom.
4: Yeah. Yeah, happy Mother's Day to all the moms out there. They deserve it. We ought to just forego Father's Day and make it Mother's Day number two.
5: How come it's like Mother's Day a big deal and then, oh yeah, it's Father's Day?
4: Oh yeah, Father's Day. Get him a grill.
5: The manager at Olive Garden said that Mother's Day is our busiest day of the year.
4: Oh, I bet that's right.
5: I thought it makes sense because no one's cooking.
4: Yeah.
6: Yeah.
4: Heck yeah. You know what's funny? I feel like that the Mother's Day thing can be really complicated on knowing what to get the moms, you know, because you want it to be so perfect and awesome. But the guys, it's like, you know, any woman I ever talk to, I'm like, just get them a tool. And they're like, well,
5: or spatula for
4: he already has a 6-in-1 or he already has that. And I'm like, it doesn't matter. He'll like the new one too. Am
5: or
4: I right?
5: Spatula or spatula.
4: Like, it doesn't even matter. Like, oh, give me a 6-in-1. I'm going to be ecstatic about it.
5: One year I got Carmex. Which, if y'all
4: somebody
5: know me,
4: got you Carmex?
5: If you know me,
4: yeah, he's
5: I always have Carmex with me.
4: Always got.
5: And that's like, that's genius. That's like a perfect gift. It was a 3-pack too.
4: I don't know if it's true or not, but I heard it's because it's drying out your lips.
5: Oh,
4: that you want to put it on.
5: So what happened was, I shouldn't, since my mom's listening, I shouldn't say this. Yeah. When I was in high school, I used Blistex. And that damages your lips to where it kills the moisture part around it. So that did the damage. Now Carmex is the addiction to keep it from getting grumpy and, you know, chapped and stuff, licking your lips all the time. So that's why I use Carmex.
4: Dude, I know. Like, once it gets out of control, it's a lot to bring it back in.
5: It's like I won the company car, the personal car, the nightstand. You got them everywhere.
4: Your mom's shaking her head right now.
6: You buy the large version at Costco.
5: One time I bought some on Amazon. I don't think it's any cheaper, but you can buy like by the box.
6: Yeah.
5: But yeah, I'll go through probably one a week easily.
4: Really?
5: It's hard to tell because I have them stashed everywhere. Like in the ashtray in my real car, Carmex is in there because I don't smoke.
4: You're not a smoker, so you keep Carmex.
5: So you keep it in there. Mm-hmm. So y'all learn some every day.
6: Really?
5: So today you learn Back Row Baptist and you learn Carmex. Uh-huh. And now we're fixing to learn about infrastructure.
4: Infrastructure.
5: So let's say at Mullen, A-Best, or KRMG, if the network failed, how much do you depend on your network? I mean, 100%?
4: Well, yeah. Everyone now even is on the phone system.
5: The VoIPs, which, next week I was going to talk about, we're going to get into VoIP phones.
4: Okay,
5: so, cool. But so if it goes down, what do? Do y'all have a backup plan?
4: Yeah.
5: Do you have a secondary? ISP stands for Internet Service Provider. Mm-hmm. So if you see that in any contract or anywhere, Cox, Connect, AT&T, things like that. So one easy way to do, like, so a lot of people are working from home now. The easiest thing to do is get a hotspot. So whether you have AT&T or Verizon, but I'll tell you the one to get is T-Mobile. It's the most price effective and it is solid.
4: Really?
5: I tell a lot of people live outside of Tulsa, get a T-Mobile hotspot. We did one this week.
4: Oh, wow.
5: It's strong enough to do your cameras, strong enough to do 2 or 3 TVs on Netflix. And it's only like $49 a month. But sometimes people need higher speeds than that. So this is a good backup. If your home or your business infrastructure goes down, let's say your router fails or your modem fails, you no longer have that internet coming into your building from your ISP, what do? If you're set up and you have someone in place to help with your infrastructure, we can have that hotspot or Starlink on backup. All you do is unplug one thing, unplug another, reboot your router to find your IP addresses. You're back up in minutes.
4: I was going to ask about Starlink, actually.
5: The Starlink 1.0 had its issues on speeds and stuff, especially upload. So when you're uploading content or your cameras are uploading up,
4: right,
5: it was slow. They fixed that with a new 2.0.
4: Okay.
5: So it's not great, but it's better. It's a lot better than nothing. Some people love it. Where it's really big is like on boats or motorhomes.
4: Oh, yeah.
5: Now people that didn't have internet or hotspot that doesn't work in the middle of Montana or, you know, you're on Route 66 and a lot of dead spots.
4: Yeah.
5: Starlink works everywhere. So now they have that for a motorhome.
4: It's like a mobile modem, isn't it? Where you just take it with you?
5: Or for an area that's not very good.
4: Okay.
5: So, I've installed a couple of them for people. It works. You just have to have your antenna. So you have your base and they'll come with like a 25-foot cord. You have to run it outside so it can see the sky.
4: Okay. I didn't know that.
5: But the speeds are getting better on the new Starlink.
4: What about monthly cost on that one?
5: It's a little bit higher. That's going to be like $100 range. But the T-Mobile, I think, is $49 and there's no contract.
4: Wow.
5: I am not pitching. I don't work for them. I'm just telling you, I've used it 10, 20 times on projects and everyone just loves it. They love how they can stream with it. Works in pool houses, works in, you know, cabins at the lake, works in areas, let's say out in Bixby or, you know, Okemah or wherever that the internet is slow or do you have dead spots?
4: Yeah.
5: You just put that thing by the window. You can plug into it. You got a Wi-Fi signal and it works like a charm.
4: Dang, that's cool.
5: But have a backup for your infrastructure because you get to where you depend on it, your home business or work. And you are going to, I mean, you stop. And when you stop, that means there's no money coming in.
4: Exactly.
5: Just money going out.
4: And so, if they want to get set up on something like that, they call you, and help them get it done?
5: Full networking, full camera systems. 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
4: Very nice. Dang, pretty good, bro. Landed it right on the money. And, folks, that is the end of House Talk. It's so sad, but don't worry. We will be back here again next Saturday morning to join and talk about things around your house and, of course, whatever's happening locally at the time. I'm Ray Trimble, and this has been House Talk right here on KRMG.

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2: The kids are fighting again. At 9 o'clock, it is mostly sunny, 72 degrees in Tulsa. From the KRMG 24-hour Fox News Center, I'm Bert Williams with team coverage of our top stories. Israel and Hezbollah agree to a truce as fighting delays negotiations.
3: Vice President J.D. Vance's trip to Switzerland to negotiate the terms of a peace deal with Iran was postponed Friday, with the White House citing logistical issues. The Associated Press reporting Iran suspended the talks because of fighting in Lebanon. An initial agreement between Washington and Tehran signed earlier this week calls for an end to all military operations, an end to the U.S. naval blockade on Iran, and a full reopening of the Strait of Hormuz. Kristen Goodwin, Fox News.
2: Republican Jackson Lawmeyer will not be on the runoff ballot in August.
4: Lawmeyer officially filed the proper paperwork to withdraw from the election, and Tedford will now advance to the general election in November. The pastor of Sheridan Church recently admitted to having a sexual affair with a former staffer and Miss Oklahoma USA in 2022. The day after advancing to a runoff with Tedford, Lawmeyer suspended his campaign and eventually withdrew his name completely. Kirk McCracken, 102.3 KRMG, Tulsa's News and Talk.
2: Friday was Juneteenth, celebrating the end of slavery in the U.S. Festivities kicked off Thursday in Tulsa's Greenwood District and will continue today with a 5K run and a 1 mile run. Then the annual Tulsa Juneteenth Festival starts at 2 o'clock. On Sunday, you can go to the Tisdale Cigar Lounge for a 4 to 6, rather from 4 to 6, for the Father's Flame on Father's Day. The sound of American muscle is taking over green country.
5: The rumble of horsepower is rolling through the Tulsa metro as hundreds of Shelby Mustangs and Ford performance cars travel coast to coast to join the celebration of the historic hot rods and the Shelby legacy. The Shelby GT350, the Shelby Super Snake, and the Shelby F250 will also be on display. Saturday, the hot rods will be at the Tulsa Raceway Park. And on Sunday, check out Coffee and Cars at the Claremore Expo from 8:30 a.m. to 2 p.m. Crystal Kelly, 102.3 KRMG, Tulsa's News and Talk.
2: A lot of empty nests are filling up again.
6: New data from Realtor.com finds millions of young adults are delaying life on their own as high housing costs keep them living with mom and dad. Last year, 25.2 million, or one in three adults under 35, lived with a parent. About 70% of those living with parents have jobs, pointing to a supply and pricing crisis. The U.S. is short of roughly 4 million homes, with entry-level properties especially scarce. Tom Rigotti, Fox News.
2: Tulsa's most accurate and dependable forecast, the three big things you need to know. And the gardening show with Alan Storjahan is next. It's 9:03.
7: This is Skyler Cooper. I've already spoken with one of the candidates headed for the gubernatorial runoff, and on Monday at 8 a.m., I'll talk to the other, Gettner Drummond. We'll also hear from Tulsa Mayor Monroe Nichols and get the most frequent weather and traffic updates on Tulsa Radio, the KRMG Morning News with Skyler Cooper, Monday 5 to 9 a.m. 102.3 KRMG, Tulsa's News and Talk.
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2: And hi, everybody. Good morning. I hope you're having a good morning thus far. It looks really nice outside, and I've been out there roaming around, and it's pretty cool, pretty nice. Enjoying all these long days. Fairly nice temperatures this week. Is going to be a nice one coming up, and also going to celebrate Father's Day tomorrow. So hope you're looking forward to that. And we're just going to do a little gardening for the next 3 hours. And I've got so much to talk about, lots on my mind. If there's anything on yours, plants that you loved and you lost, or you're trying to figure out how and where and what, you can basically give us a call, 918-921-1023 here at the Gardening Show, or text your questions to that same number. And we'll answer those text questions and send you back a reply if we can during the broadcast. We've just had a great week, busy week, in the garden, everywhere else, in the lawn. And everything's popping up with all these warm conditions and rainfall. The weeds are growing. And so I spent a lot of time weeding in the garden and in the flower beds. And I've seen some weeds coming up in the yard and some disease as well. Oh, no. But summer heat's coming. It may not be where we would have expected it to be right now. Some years, I mean, we're just close to 100 by now. But we're going to take what we've got and be glad, right? So today we're going to talk about helping your plants and garden when you're on vacation, give you a little tip or two on that. We're going to also spend time talking about all the great plants that you can still find at the garden center and you should plant. If you've got any open spots out there in your landscape, lawn care tips again. We're also going to be looking at how you can control those weeds. Some weeds, like they're not really weeds, they're turf, but they're getting up into your flower beds. So we're going to give you some hints on how to take care of that. So you want to make sure you stay tuned for that one. If you've got some Bermuda grass growing up in your flower beds, fruit trees, how you can help your fruit trees out right now, and all sorts of lists. We got a list of this, that, and the other, but one of the lists that I like to tell people about this time of year is the blooming shrubs that we've got going and some old-fashioned shrubs you might remember. They're still available out there, and we've had some really great show from some of our shrubs this season. And if you're not quite sure how to fertilize the lawn, we're going to talk about that today as well, reviving a hanging basket. You have a hanging basket that looks horrible. You bought it a month and a half ago when it was just coming out, and now it doesn't look so good. How can you revive it? So, and more and more and more. Lots of things on the list today. And so you can imagine that in my own landscape and garden, I've been spending plenty of time out there. Let me tell you some of the vegetables that we harvested this week. I dug up the onions, finally. They've been sitting there waiting for me to dig them up. We've dug up potatoes already for a while and been enjoying them in a lot of the meals that we've been having. So still cutting broccoli. We finished plucking all the sweet peas, and now the sweet pea vines are kind of going brown on us. But we've harvested cucumbers, tomatoes, and peppers. And I cut the first eggplants yesterday. And lots of beans. We have been picking beans, and I think we're cross-eyed somewhat because of all the beans that have come in. So after seven pickings, maybe eight, the rows of beans are looking like they've been just kind of whooped up on because you flip the bean plant this way, you find beans there, you flip it back the other way, find beans down there, and then you will open it up and find beans in the middle. And after doing that seven or eight times, your little bean plant says, wow, I'm having a little bit of trouble here. So they don't look the best, but a little bit of fertilizer and leave them alone for a while, they'll start blooming again. And man alive, you'll have beans for some time until the temperatures get off the charts, and then they sort of give it up. But beans and squash

We have squash stacked everywhere in all kinds of boxes and all kinds of tins. We put some in the refrigerator. We've harvested some, tried to freeze some, given a lot away. That's what happens when you grow a lot of squash. So the straight neck yellow squash this year was very good, successful. And you know what happened? I don't know. Last year, we had all kinds of squash vine borer. And for all my friends who have a vegetable garden, that's the one that really is depressing, because you've got a big, beautiful squash plant. One day, the next day, it has wilted. And the third day after that, it's gone. And you think, what happened? And if you get down around the base of the plant, close to where it comes out of the ground on this stalk, the stem there, you can grab it with your hand. And if it just sinks in, it's smushy and soft or feels hollow, it's because there's a caterpillar up in there and feeding away on the inside of the stem, keeping water from getting to the rest of the plant. And it's just sort of like immediate drought conditions. And so that's why the plant will wilt away. Not much you can do about it. Some folks like to inject a little pesticide in there with a needle, like a horse syringe, and just poke it in there. And you can buy these, and some garden centers carry these. It's not an official a syringe, but it looks like it. And you can poke that in there to try to kill it. Some people will stab that stem with a knife, just in different places where they think they might hit it. The eggs were laid on the surface of the stem, then they burrowed in, and you've usually got just one that's in there doing a job on your plant. You didn't have any of that this year so far, knocking on wood. And so not many squash bugs either. We usually get attacked by squash bugs, so we're just happy dancing all around the garden, harvesting the squash and zucchini and the yellow straight neck. Looking at a great crop of butternut this year. I guess I shouldn't be bragging, but because some kind of catastrophe will show up. It doesn't take long. And if you're not in the garden looking at things every day, you can miss it for a couple of days. Go on a trip and come back, and you've got something big that's happened there. And the plants are struggling in a major way. So having a good time in the garden this year. And I hope you are too. If you haven't, then you can call. 918-921-1023 is our number. And you can call and we'll chat about plants of any kind here on The Gardening Show, whether it's a landscape plant, lawn, flower, fruit, or vegetable garden, or a tropical. We're going to talk about it today. So we'll be right back after this brief commercial break to chat with you. I'm Alan Storjohn. Thanks for tuning in The Gardening Show today. I invite you to call. This is 1023 KRMG, Tulsa's News and Talk.

0: This is Skyler Cooper. I've already spoken with one of the candidates headed for the gubernatorial runoff, and on Monday at 8 a.m., I'll talk to the other, Gettner Drummond. We'll also hear from Tulsa Mayor Monroe Nichols and get the most frequent weather and traffic updates on Tulsa Radio, the KRMG Morning News with Skyler Cooper, Monday 5 to 9 a.m., 102.3 KRMG, Tulsa's News and Talk.
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1: Good looking day. Thanks for tuning in to the Gardening Show, and I hope your garden is doing well. But if it's not, I invite you to call that number, 918-921-1023. You just heard it, so we'll just keep repeating it. You can text your questions to the same number if you have a need just to go do something else. You can't stay on the line. We'll answer the text questions and send you back that answer as quickly as we can. We do have a caller. Let's go to the phones. Mary Ann is our first caller this hour. Thanks for calling, Mary Ann. How can I help you?
2: Yes, I have a Mexican petunia, and I have three of the plants. And each one seems to have the leaves have turned yellow, and then they have like little brown spots.
1: Yeah.
2: Up and down the edge. And I didn't know really for sure what that was.
1: Well, it sounds like a leaf spot fungus to me. And Ruellia is an amazing plant. And it is just blooms and blooms and blooms. It's kind of the purple flower, right?
2: Mm-hmm.
1: Yeah.
2: Yes. And, in the morning.
1: Does yours live and survive and come back from the roots every year?
2: Yes.
1: So it's one that folks should use. I mean, it's a great plant for pollinators. It's a wonderful plant in the garden. Whenever it has yellowing leaves, if they're the oldest leaves on the plant, it's likely a sign it needs some fertilizer. And that would be something, if it hasn't received an application of just a 10-10-10 sprinkle of fertilizer, or any kind of a flowered garden fertilizer that you can get in a sprinkle a bottle or sprinkle container, that works nicely. If you want to give it a quick snack, Liquid Miracle-Gro helps the leaves there stay green and stay on the plant. Older plants that turn yellow is a sign that's translocating nutrients from old leaves to new leaves and new flowers. Mm-hmm. So it might need a fertilizer application for that. Speckles on the leaves, it's a leaf spot fungus. I pluck off the leaves that have it the worst. And if you want to prevent it from getting on the new leaves, you can go with a copper spray, like a copper fungicide, or any type of a neem fungicide, or just a bicarbonate of soda. You can mix it up yourself in a half a gallon or a quart of water, maybe a teaspoon of a baking soda, a little bit of dishwashing soap, a drop or two of dishwashing soap to help the water spread on the foliage so it doesn't just bead up on the foliage. And use that on plants to prevent them from having some of the more common leaf spot or powdery mildew or something like that. So it's one that you can just pluck off the worst leaves that have it, and maybe most of them have it, and it will keep it from spreading to the newer leaves.
2: Oh, okay. Well, I have taken the leaves off last night. I went, oh, my gosh. Could I ask you a quick question about a crepe myrtle?
1: Yeah, sure.
2: My crepe myrtle is green and it's starting to get, the little buds on it. But all of a sudden, I noticed yesterday, there's a bunch of, like a branch, and the leaves on that branch are purple.
1: Right.
2: And the little buds are purple.
1: Hmm.
2: And I thought, well, where did that come from?
1: Right. And it's just on one single branch. All the rest are greenish and have a different coloration.
2: Pretty much. It's like a big, pretty big, fluffy bunch of purple leaves.
1: Yeah. That might be something to watch. The thing that you find with crepe myrtles and other plants, too, is they will send out what's called a spore. It's a little mutation from the plant that you have. You could have a darker, different colored leaf. Sometimes they have a lighter white stripy leaf. Sometimes a little gold will be on the leaf, and it'll be just a mutation that comes off in the nurseries where they have millions of these plants. They always are watchful, and they'll see one that has sported out a new colored leaf, and they will propagate it by cutting. They'll take that stem tip off, root it, and watch it grow. It might even have a different colored flower on it, depending upon what's happened there genetically or from the standpoint of just a change. And that's how they have all these selections of new varieties that come along when they find something that's grown out on a plant everything is normal except for that one sport. It's called a sport or an offshoot that's got a different characteristic than the parent plant that it's on. And so propagating it by a cutting is how they come up with a new one. And, you know, if that was really an outstanding new plant that came off of your plant, you could name it for yourself. You could say, that's the Marianne Crepe Myrtle. I actually have a Marcia Crepe Myrtle in our yard that I have planted that was a different kind of Crepe Myrtle and named it after my wife. So that there's Marcia over there. You could have Marianne over there.
2: Will it just stay that one area purple, or will eventually the whole plant turn purple?
1: Likely, it'll just be that one. Now, there's a lot of crepe myrtles on the market that have really great burgundy new growth. A lot of the crepe myrtles that were developed by Carl Whitcomb here in Oklahoma have that. It's really nice. So it's not unusual to see that on a crepe myrtle. Would be special. It would be special for that plant to have just one shoot or one little small branch that has it.
2: Okay, I think I'll just leave it. It's very pretty.
1: Just leave it and watch
2: it. It's really a beautiful
1: purple. See if it has the same color flower. That would be kind of cool if it had a white flower instead of a red flower. It does.
2: It's
1: okay.
2: The buds are the same color as the leaf.
1: Nice. Well, Marianne, thanks for your call. Hope you have a great Saturday.
2: Thank you.
1: Appreciate you listening in. And looks at my watch. It looks like 21 minutes now after, is that right? We're going to check our iPhone here. 26 minutes, not 21. 26 minutes after the hour of 9 o'clock here on The Gardening Show. And this would be a great time to give you some tips on what to look for out there in the landscape. As you're driving around Tulsa today, you'll see so many plants blooming out. She mentioned crepe myrtles. A lot of the white crepe myrtles have already started blooming. That's a really common thing. But we're seeing some pink and red crepe myrtles bloom. You'll see Rose of Sharon, which is a great, great plant to have in the landscape for summer color. The chaste tree, if you see a shrub, medium-sized to large-sized shrub with blue flowers, nice spikes of flowers all over it, that's a chaste tree, C-H-A-S-T-E, a vitex, some people call it by its botanical name, vitex. That is great to add in the garden. If you want a red, white, and blue landscape, you could plant a white crepe myrtle, red crepe myrtle, and a blue chaste tree. And that would give you red, white, and blue out there. Butterfly bushes are blooming. You've got the hydrangeas. Wow, we've got a great bloom of hydrangeas starting right now. Summer blooming hydrangeas. The panicled hydrangea, the oak leaf hydrangea, then we've got the PG hydrangeas, and some of the regular large mop head hydrangeas, the ones, the large leaf hydrangeas that many people buy in the spring at the garden center in full bloom, those are starting to bloom out too. So hydrangea bloom is going right now as well. So if you see anything out there you'd like to know about, you can call, give us a call here at 918-921-1023 or text your question in to the same number, and we'll get to you and your text question as the show goes along. We'll answer some of the texts here online, and we'll also be able to send you back an answer via text as a result. So throughout this season, particularly as it gets hotter, plants seem like they go into somewhat of a stressful kind of a state, and you can help them a lot right now by buying some of the mulch that's on sale in different garden centers at big box hardware stores or at your local landscape nursery garden center. So when we come back after this break, we're going to talk about helping your plants through the heat that's definitely going to be upon us before we know it. I'm Alan Storjohn. Thanks for listening to The Gardening Show today. Stay right there. We'll be back for more gardening after this great news break on 102.3 KRMG, Tulsa's News and Talk.

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4: Donald Trump has a new airplane. At 9:30, we have mostly sunny skies, 75 degrees in Tulsa. From the KRMG 24-hour Fox News Center, I'm Bert Williams with team coverage of our top stories. President Trump is showing off the new aircraft that will serve as Air Force One.
5: Inside a huge Air Force hangar, President Trump descended the steps of a freshly painted and retrofitted jumbo jet that will soon fly as Air Force One.
6: When you see it, you won't believe it, actually.
5: The Boeing 747 was a gift from the government of Qatar and required 10 months of retrofitting. President Trump says the new plane will participate in a flyover of Washington, D.C. on July 4th. At the White House, Jared Halpern, Fox News.
4: President Donald Trump has weighed into Oklahoma's Republican gubernatorial runoff.
7: The president criticizing Oklahoma Attorney General Gentner Drummond on social media and renewing his endorsement of former state senator Mike Mazie. Trump called Drummond a fake Republican and praised Mazie's support for a proposed aluminum smelter project in Inola, which Drummond has challenged in court. Drummond's campaign fired back, saying Oklahomans know Drummond is his own man who does not answer to political consultants, Washington insiders, or special interests. Grant Merrill, 102.3 KRMG. Tulsa's news and talk.
4: The Downtown Tulsa Partnership is seeking artists to design a lighting-based installation for an alley connecting the Deco District, the Tulsa Performing Arts Center, and the Blue Dome District. Organizers say the project is intended to create a unique destination for residents and visitors. Artists have until June 29th to submit qualifications, with a final design expected to be selected by the end of September. Eclectic music choices this weekend everywhere.
8: 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I'm Lynn Hernandez, 102.3 KRMG, Tulsa's news and talk.
4: A homeless man allegedly steals a police cruiser, leading police on a wild chase.
9: The series of events began after police responded to a vandalism call from a woman who said a homeless man threw a bucket at her vehicle's tire and then chased her while carrying a large stick. As police tried to detain the suspect, he jumped into a police cruiser and took off. Officers stopped the stolen vehicle, arresting the suspect near Lodi, California. Deborah Valentine, Fox News.
4: Tulsa's most accurate and dependable forecast, the three big things you need to know in the gardening show with Alan Storjahan is next. It's 9:33.
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18: Still looking at quiet weather, maybe one or two pop-up heat or humidity showers today in 87. One or two of us could see another thunderstorm tomorrow morning. 93 and windy for Father's Day. Storms likely tomorrow night and Monday morning. 83 Monday and Tuesday, 84 Wednesday. More scattered showers next week. I'm Chief Meteorologist James Adelot for Fox 23 and 102.3 KRMG Tulsa's News and Talk.
11: 936, mostly sunny and 75 degrees.
0: We're getting you up to speed with the three big things you need to know every 15 minutes.
10: Three.
11: A new Fox poll says Americans think AI is a bigger threat than the U.S. government.
10: Two.
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10: One.
11: Team USA became the second nation to reach the knockout stage of the 2026 World Cup. 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I'm Bert Williams on 102.3 KRMG, Tulsa's News and Talk. Sabu.

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1: And welcome back. Thanks for keeping it here. The Gardening Show continuing all the way till noon. And if you have a question about anything out there in your landscape, lawn, flower, fruit, and vegetable garden, house plants, tropical plants, you name it, that's the number to call or the number to text. We'll take your text as well here on The Gardening Show. This time of year, a lot of folks are working in their landscape, in their lawn, and then doing a little bit of work in their garden. Maybe you have a raised bed garden or a container garden, something happening out there. And if you just happen to have just one of a certain type of vegetable and it gets sick or croaks, then you're out of luck. So I always tell people, plant more than you think you will ever need. And that way, you'll definitely benefit from some kind of harvest. And then you don't have to keep them all real close together. You could put some in different segments of your garden. I do have about, I think our garden is somewhere about 30 or 40 by 60 or 80. I can't remember. I have to step it off again and check it all out. But some parts of the garden are seemingly the better for some other plants. You know, we have tomatoes in there. I move them around every year because diseases will accumulate in the soil and so will nematodes if you continue to plant the same thing in the same spot every year. So if you have a raised bed garden or smaller, and you think, I don't have any other place to put these, I'll put them here again. So you get the tomatoes every year in the same spot. And then after about 3 years, they just can't grow without dying from some kind of a fungus disease or other problems that can be there. It's just simply because the population of the problem continues to grow in the same spot. So move your plants around, rotate them. It really helps. It really makes it good. And you can get a better harvest out there. Some of the tomatoes that we've planted are doing great. Others, maybe not so. So I think I have 10. I planted 10 this year, and I don't even need tomatoes anymore. I have a little bit of an allergy to them. But we do give them away, and my wife likes to cook with them. So there you go. I just do it as a hobby, and that's a lot of fun. And it's also a big challenge. It can be a big challenge to get your tomatoes to grow out nicely. So if you have a question about your tomatoes or any other kind of vegetable, fruit, or flowering plant, maybe it's a shrub, you can give us a call. I have to tell you, this time of year, you start looking at your plants and saying, man, that plant has gotten huge. And some of them really do. When a shrub becomes a tree, you have to take action. And you might decide, well, I think I'll just make it into a tree. So you have a privet out there. We have a number of variegated privets, so the ones that have real nice white foliage, whitish green foliage, and it's a great landscape plant because of the brightness that it brings to the landscape. Same thing with Photinia. Photinia is awesome because of the red spring new growth, and you've got the variegated privet, we've got the white. You've got other ones out there like a chase tree that has a real nice blue flowers in the summer, start out relatively small, but they get bigger and bigger and bigger. Deciduous magnolia is another one you might buy, and suddenly it's getting into a tree form. And all these crepe myrtles, if you buy crepe myrtles that are the variety that gets big, they will overcome what you thought they were going to be, and they also become a tree. So all of these plants, they start out relatively small. Within 5 years, you're beginning to wonder, if you had planted them in the right spot, what can you do? Well, this time of year, about the only thing that I would suggest you do is just go start at the ground and remove the suckers from around the base of it or the shoots that are coming off the trunks. And you could clear the trunk up a little ways, maybe a third of the total height of the plant, and then just step back and look at it and see if you like it. If you don't like the way, after you take off the little shoots, the little sprouts that are all on it, if you don't like the tree look, then determine that you're going to cut it way back next winter, and you might be bringing it back to some stump stubs that might be an inch and a half or more in width, but they'll all leaf back out and grow out on those. So bringing it back down to a shrub size is a big job. That size reduction pruning, I always recommend folks do that in late winter before the plants have started to grow. And so you can do a little analysis now, shear it, take off all the suckers or spindly long shoots it might have, and then step back and see, well, do I like this as a small tree, or should I get it back down to shrub form? To get it back down to shrub form, or if it's in a hedge, to get it a little bit lower as a hedge, it just takes a little bit of, I guess, major pruning. And so that takes place in the dormant phase of the plant in late winter, right before they come out of their winter dormancy. And you can do that on just about everything, whether it's an evergreen or a deciduous plant, which privet's kind of a semi-evergreen. Yaupon holly is another one. You buy yaupon holly, just a regular one. They have been shaped into a small tree many times at the nursery where they're grown, but you can get some really small ones and they're just a shrub, and eventually they're going to get bigger and bigger. And we see them all around town that they've got multiple trunks. They've been cleaned up, the trunks, until you get a nice green top, and it does a nice thing for you if that's what you want. So you can prune plants throughout the summer. You don't have to just put up with the plant. As it grows, prune it so you can direct it out there. That's one of my quick tips for success with plants, the T on plant. I've got plant care as an acrostic, and so the T is trim plants regularly. Don't ignore them as they grow, because if you do, then they're going to grow out in all sorts of different directions, put a lot of energy in branches you really don't want. So help the plant put energy into shoots and branches that are growing the direction that you like. And if they get too long, snip them back in the summer. If you got suckers around the base, take those off, and as they grow, and it'll look a lot nicer. Give you something to do. You have nothing to do. Get out there and work away on these plants that are just growing and growing. This time of year, that's what you see a lot, is rampant growth and sometimes errant growth. This growth growing directions you don't want it or need it. And with a hand pruner, you can prune any time of the year. Used to tell people if you have a pruning knife, but that was back in the day when there was a lot of that. People had those, but small hand pruners is a similar kind of a size. If you can get it off with a hand pruner, you can prune any time of the year. If it's a larger branch that takes a long-handled lopper or a saw, then I would hold off and do that when it's dormant. But if you can snip it off with a hand pruner, you can just rub it off. If it's really small, with gloves on, you can go down the trunk of some of these plants, just rub off real new shoots, and they come right off. You don't have to even prune them. They come just break off real easily. So trim your plants through the growing season, in the dormant season, and make them go the direction and grow the shape you want them to grow. If you're going to shape a plant into like a upright form or a round form or a square boxy form or something like that, we're right there. At the time of summer, we want to do your last shearing before we get to the 4th of July usually. Sometimes you can do another one if you have to. But shearing many of the evergreens, this is the time of year that we do that, toward the end of June, and we get it all nice and shapely, and it'll put out some new growth as we get into the hotter summer months, and maybe even some more in the fall. Some folks do a little bit of cosmetic shaping in the fall, and that does help your plants to look nice going into the winter. So that's basically what it is. It's just sort of keeping your eyes on plants and keeping things taken care of as they grow. More to come. We got a lot to talk about. Invite you to call 918-921-1023, the number here at 1023 KRMG. And we'll be back after these messages. I'm Alan Storjohn, thanking you for listening and hoping you have a great Father's Day weekend. Should we talk about Father's Day gifts for the gardening dad? You know, they like stuff to make their life easier. That's the main thing. We'll be back after this on 1023 KRMG, Tulsa's News and Talk.

0: As it continues to warm up, so does our chance of hearing the KRMG Storm Center tones. It's severe weather season. We've got our eye on the sky.
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1: Really nice morning. Thanks for tuning in to the Gardening Show. And hope you got some rain last night. If you're listening to Central Columbia, you might have got some. You know, it's just kind of sprinkling around here and there. And we may get some more tomorrow. That would be very good. The more the merrier. And we're just seeing a lot of parts of our state having a little droughty conditions. So later in the show, we're going to talk about plants that will handle it. They will like it, actually. Plants that are not real thirsty all the time or big-time water-requiring plants. We'll get into that in the show. And we'll also spend some time talking about your lawn and what you can be doing for it right now. And flower beds that have weeds all in them, how you can attack that. But right now we got someone on the phone lines. Let's go back to the phones. Ollie's our next caller. Thanks for listening today, Ollie. How can I help you?
2: So I'm having these bagworms on my little evergreen trees. Looked at the phone. It told me a certain kind of chemical, but I know you're the man with the plan. Can you give me the name?
1: Hey, it's on my list to talk about today. Thanks for bringing it up. I would suggest that you start with a product that has the BT, capital B, capital or little T, or it's a Bacillus thuringiensis. Is a long term for that. You see it on the label of ingredients. It's a biological, so it's safe for us, safe for pets and kids. It's only a problem for the insect order that includes the bagworms. So as they eat the foliage that you've sprayed, it causes them to stop feeding, and they won't eat anymore. And in some cases, they just check it in. So I would say that would be a first try, a product with BT. You can buy some of these in hose-end applicators. That's my favorite. You just put it on the end of the garden hose, turn on the water, then turn on the little spray, push the thing on the top, and it sprays it out. And then when you finish with that plant, you can turn it off and put that on a shelf somewhere till you need it again. And that's really a great way to buy it. But sometimes you have to buy it in a bottle that you put it in a pump-up sprayer, certain amount per gallon. So you got to watch the instructions of how to do that. But I like the hose-end sprayer, so look for a BT there. I'm actually headed to Southern Agriculture for some other stuff today. I know they would have that, and a lot of garden centers here in town would have it. I'm pretty sure that Sanders has it, and some other our other favorite garden centers have about BT spray and for bagworms. If it doesn't work, or if you're still seeing a problem with it, you can always go with a tree and shrub insect control spray. That has bifenthrin in it. That's a broad spectrum insecticide. Be a little bit more careful with that because it gets all the beneficials as well as the pests that might be on the plant. But that's the thing I would suggest people use on crepe myrtles right now. If you got crepe myrtle scale, is a tree and shrub insect control spray. That'll get the crepe myrtle scale. But the bagworms, I'd go with the BT.
2: And Alan, I'm with school over here in Sapulpa. How are you spelling this BT?
1: It's just a capital B and a T on the bottle. It says it's for for all. It'll have it on the label. It's for caterpillar damage. You would use it if you had like hornworm on your tomatoes. You could use it if you had other caterpillars that are feeding on your, other vegetables or shrubs. So just look for that right on the front of the label. I've seen it like enlarged. And if it's not shown, then you can read down at the bottom of the front of the label. There's always a little active ingredients are listed, and it's Bacillus thuringiensis is active there.
2: Right. All right, bro. You're doing a great job. I appreciate it.
1: Thanks, Ollie. Have a great day. I go to your store all the time. Just kidding. Ollie's. He probably gets that from all his friends at church. Wow. So invite you to call, too, if you're listening. And thank you for that. Looking at my watch, 5 minutes to the top of the hour. First hour has gone like a rocket. And maybe you're getting ready to travel and or leave your place. So you need someone to water your plants, check out your flower beds, give them a drink, your containers that might be there. I always tell folks this time of year everybody goes on vacation, and so if you have a network of friends that you can that maybe owe you, you can ask them to come over and water your pots on your deck or patio, and maybe you have flower beds out there that need a little bit of extra water. As hot as it's been, and if it doesn't rain very often, then you may have to go over there and water the containers every other day. But that's a good thing to have. If you have no friends or nobody that will come help you, then here's what you can try. Buy a timer, a little battery-operated irrigation timer. They're not too expensive. And you would screw that on the hose bib that's coming out of your house, and then put your garden hose there on that, or a drip system, actually. It's more of a drip system. And the drip system could go right out there to your containers. You can buy these rolls of the plastic pipe, and then you get a poker that pokes holes in it where you want to put a line, and then at the end of the drip line, you put an emitter. And so you could run that old plastic all across your deck and patio behind everything, and then have the little skinny spaghetti tube coming from that line, which is usually about a half an inch black plastic pipe or maybe brown, bring it up into your container, and then put the emitter on the end of it and clip it or stab it into the container, and then you set your timer, and then I would test it for sure before you go on vacation, make sure that it's all working, and then you could head out, and you're in good shape. So it's just a matter of turning on your water faucet before you go, and then the timer will make sure the water gets to the plants. That's something you can do also, but I like the friends and relatives thing just because they eyeball everything, and they'll not just check that, but they'll check the place. So we got to take a brief break for the top of the hour news. If you have a question about your plants, whether it's a landscape plant or a garden plant, vegetables or its fruits, you can call, and we'll be back to talk to you on the other side. So dial the number 918-921-1023. I'm Alan Storjhan. It's a great day here in Tulsa, Oklahoma. 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

0: when you hear the KRMG Storm Center tones. Turn up KRMG. We'll bring you the very latest on our severe weather threat.
1: Golf ball sized hail, so it could definitely cause some damage, and also 16 mile per hour wind gusts.
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3: Looks like it may be back on at 10 o'clock. We have mostly sunny skies, 76 degrees in Tulsa. From the KRMG 24-hour Fox News Center, I'm Bert Williams with team coverage of our top stories. Washington and Tehran are working to restart peace talks.
4: Jared Kushner, as well as Steve Witkoff, will be in Switzerland. That's according to reporting from Axios. President Trump expressing his desire to get these negotiations moving.
5: They have to make a deal, otherwise we will do things that won't make them happy.
4: This as Israel and Hezbollah agreed to reinstitute a shaky ceasefire yesterday amid their fighting in southern Lebanon. An end to the conflict there is part of the deal between the U.S. and Iran. Still, Lebanon is reporting 7 people died, including 2 children, after an Israeli airstrike.
3: Fox Business Network's Matt Gordon from Dubai. The National Weather Service says we can expect rain this weekend, primarily on Sunday. Meteorologist Matthew Rotta.
6: Large hail and damaging winds are the primary severe risks, but we're also watching for slow storm motions and heavy rainfall that could quickly produce a lot of rain in some areas, and some flash flooding will be possible.
3: Large load electric customers like data centers would have to pay a tariff on their electric bills under a new proposal from OG&E. The company says, generally speaking, it would apply to new and existing customers that use more than 75 megawatts of power. Large load customers would also be required to pay 100% of the cost of connecting to the grid. OG&E says the plan would protect everyday customers from having to pay for the electric cost of data centers. The Corporation Commission still has to approve the plan. The new Broken Arrow Amphitheater has a new name.
7: Broken Arrow announced Regent Bank as the main sponsor of the new state-of-the-art live music amphitheater. The Regent Amphitheater is a 12,500-seat amphitheater formerly known as the Sunset Amphitheater. It's a multi-season outdoor music venue near Broken Arrow Events Park, and it's scheduled to open for its inaugural concert season in late summer or fall of 2026. Kirk McCracken, 102.3 KRMG, Tulsa's News and Talk.
3: Ready for summer, but not the mosquitoes? Get a fan.
8: Mosquitoes are very light flyers. Any amount of turbulent air, of the ceiling fan, desk fan, the mosquitoes can't fly through it.
9: The Cleveland Clinic's Dr. Christopher Bazzoli suggests ridding your surroundings of standing water.
8: Mosquitoes need still water to reproduce.
9: And don't forget bug repellent with a 20% concentration, as well as protective clothing. Stephen Kaufman, ABC News.
3: Tulsa's most accurate and dependable forecast, the three big things you need to know, and the gardening show with Alan Storjahan continues next. Is 10:03.
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11: 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The tow truck just pulled up.
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17: Still looking at quiet weather, maybe one or two pop-up heat or humidity showers today in 87. One or two of us could see another thunderstorm tomorrow morning. 93 and windy for Father's Day. Storms likely tomorrow night and Monday morning. 83 Monday and Tuesday, 84 Wednesday. More scattered showers next week. I'm Chief Meteorologist James Edelot for Fox 23 and 102.3 KRMG, Tulsa's News and Talk.
3: 10:06, mostly sunny, 78 degrees.
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3: 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The world's first museum of AI art opens today in California. Two Carolina Hurricanes fans changed their wedding so they can attend today's victory parade. It's 10:06. I'm Burt Williams, 102.3 KRMG. Tulsa's News and Talk.
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20: And hi, buddy. Welcome back or welcome in. Thank you for tuning in the Gardening Show today. And happy Father's Day to all you dads that are listening in, granddads, great-granddads as well. Hope you have a great Father's Day tomorrow. And we just come up on Father's Day just really quick. Just had Mother's Day a few weeks back. So,

0: you're seeing coming out of the pot. Many times they do, in the production cycle, they do plant two, sometimes three plants in a container to be sure that it's nice and full and thick. And if you want to buy one and get a two-for-oner out of it, you can divide them. But since it's got all the foliage and maybe some flowers on it, dividing it this time may really stress it, may cause it to go into a wilt cycle. It'll look really bad for maybe 3 weeks. If you're careful about it and you cut it in half with this long knife and then you set it in the parts of your flower garden that you want it to go, those two plants that you've just made, keep them well hydrated. Don't let them go dry. Might not know anything happened, but in other cases, it might really wilt down because you've cut off half the roots of each one of those plants. So that's what you end up doing. You cut off half the roots of each one and then you hope that they snap back out of it. So I'd say it's up to you, but I would probably plant the whole thing in one spot. And then after we get through the summer, we get into the fall, that's a great time to dig up perennials, divide them, replant them around, let the new root system establish there in the garden through the fall and early winter and early spring. And then you've got a really good, healthy plant going into your summer, and it'll bloom nicely for you after that. So we do have a caller. Let's go to the phone lines. Checking my text line here. It seems like our next caller is going to be Russell. Hey, Russell, thanks for your call. How are you?
1: Okay. Yeah, before the break, you were talking about BT pesticides.
0: Yes, sir.
1: A couple of years ago, I used one on my squash to control the stem borers, and it worked fantastic.
0: Nice.
1: But mid-July or so, there is a little gray sapsucker that comes out on the feeds on the plants, and it completely covered my garden. I've never seen them come that many before. They wiped out cucumbers, got into the melons, the tomatoes, literally everything.
0: Talk about a bird? A bird?
1: No, it's an insect. It's about a 3/8 of an inch long, a gray color.
0: Right.
1: Well, you probably see them down on the below things like squash. And yeah, there's always a few, but we got totally buried with them.
0: It sounds like squash bugs. Are you familiar with a squash bug? That's what it sounds like.
1: That might be what I'm talking about.
0: Squash bugs will do that. And my suggestion for folks that have squash bugs now or anticipate to get them is to buy a garden dust with permethrin in it. And just carefully sprinkle that right down around the base of each of your squash plants is where they start to congregate, the squash bugs.
1: Okay,
0: and
1: now
0: you will take care of them.
1: Squash bug, what I described about that size.
0: Yeah. Looks like okay, the back of it is like a shield. Is, yeah.
1: I'm under the impression that the BT pesticides are so species focused, it could not have caused this.
0: Right. Well, BT doesn't do anything to control squash bugs or any other kind
1: but
0: of beetle.
1: But right. Inadvertently controlled one of their predators, their main predator.
0: It's not likely. It's probably a little thing that's going on in your garden, but you did use it to control a caterpillar, which is what that vine borer uh-huh. is. But you that's not going to harm or even stop squash bugs. And most things don't. So, a lot of people have trouble stopping squash beetles. They use a lot of different things, sabbatia dust and diatomaceous earth and a lot of things like that. So the permethrin dust, which is a garden dust that you can buy in the garden center, that's going to be a good pick for you because it will stop your squash bugs. And
1: yeah,
0: it's safe for you.
1: That was the only year we've ever had them that bad. It was crazy.
0: Isn't that funny how some years are awful and other years are not? And that's kind of what we're experiencing in our garden this year. We don't see a lot of squash vine borer, fortunately.
1: Yeah. We're just fortunate then.
0: Russell, thanks for your call.
1: Okay,
0: good luck with your veggies this year. And Rick is our next caller here on the Gardening Show. Hi, Rick. Thanks for calling in. Uh-oh, looks like Rick has gone on, got his question answered, so he's taken off. So invite you to call if you're listening, like Rick, and you'd like to ask a quick question. You can give us a ring, and we'll chat with you about it, whatever's going on out there. Since we are observing things this time of year and saying, what? You know, what is that? There's so much out there that you basically will see something and you'll think, I want to know what that will do or why is that plant being eaten up. I tell people to watch closely for blister beetles this time of year. Blister beetle is a voracious feeder on all kinds of vegetables, but they love tomatoes and peppers, and they'll get up and they'll just

strip the leaves off of your tomato overnight sometimes because they come in large numbers. So it's about 3/4 inch long, maybe a little smaller, maybe 1/2 inch. And all the family, all the relatives, blister beetles show up. And they just eat and eat and eat. So they can be really a big problem. So keep your eyes open for that. If you do see blister beetles, you basically, I don't recommend using pesticides in the garden unless it's like a dire situation. You could try to control them with the Captain Jack's product. This has spinosad. That's, I think, labeled for those kinds of things. But you can also use, once again, a permethrin product like 8-EIGHT by Bonide. And so you can get the spray or the dust, and 8 is the one that has the permethrin in it. It should give you pretty good control, and make sure you use it according to the label directions so that you don't have to worry about anything else. But it is definitely one of those that sneaks up on us, just like those squash bugs. If you're not out there checking your squash plants virtually every day, then you, and maybe give it 2 or 3 days, and suddenly you've got a big population that's hatched out there, and they're just going to town feeding on your plants. So you got to watch them closely every single day. Speaking of watching things, your peach harvest is going to start pretty soon. There's all kinds of peaches that are coming off, and some of the earliest ones have already been harvested. I've got a great list from a local orchard that says, in mid to June, mid to late June, right about now, you start seeing early glow and sentinel peaches. And also Ruby Red and Sweet Haven. Those are real early ones. And then we get into Red Haven, which is like the gold standard for peaches, Freestone. You got Clayton and New Haven and Ranger. They all come into fruit about the first part of July. So a couple weeks from now, you get Red Havens and Ranger peaches and Glow Haven. And then you get Loring toward the end of July, like about a month from now. Loring is a monster peach, the big, beautiful one, and Jay Haven, Crest Haven, Red Skin. And one of the last peaches that comes on is the Encore, the Autumn Glow or Encore peach. And this particular orchard has all of these. And so they have a season from that starts the third weekend of June usually and goes all the way through the second or third weekend of August if they're lucky. So that's almost 2 months of peach variety sequencing. That's a great way to extend the business out and have peaches for people for a long, long time. But I think you're going to see some peaches coming up from Texas. They've already been harvested down there a little bit earlier than us, and that's cool. So you can buy peaches, fresh peaches around. Go to your different farmers markets here in the Tulsa area. You might be seeing fresh peaches. So excited about that. If you have questions about your peach tree or anything else in your landscape, lawn, flower, fruit, or vegetable garden, I invite you to call 918-921-1023. We're going to take a brief break and come right back here on 1023 KRMG, Tulsa's News and Talk.

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9: And hi, buddy. Welcome back. We were talking last hour about some of the beautiful shrubs that were blooming around Tulsa. There's a lot of perennials that are in bloom right now. Maybe you've seen them. One of the ones that shows up big time is the garden phlox, and I've seen some all across the city and even in my yard. They're doing their thing. Now we have one big white one that's called David. We really like that one, and then we have a number of other ones in our garden. If you don't have garden phlox, you should buy some at the garden center here this summer. And they've got them in bloom. Probably you could find one at the color that you like, pink, lavender, and whites. And some are multicolored. blooms. Coneflower is also blooming now. That's the nice pink. It's called purple coneflower, but it's really kind of a pink color. But some of them are yellow and white as well. Black-eyed Susans are blooming. Shasta daisies. The regular daylily is in bloom here all across town. And the orange daylily, the ditch lily, as some people call it, because it just is all around. It grows and seems to move around from one spot to another. That's the orange one. Somewhat of a heirloom plant, the orange daylily. Long stalks, they've been actually around since the 1700s, and folks just bring them with them wherever they come from, plant them and hand them off to other people. So you might have those in your garden blooming right now. Cannas are blooming a little bit, not much, but it won't be too long before they'll be in full bloom, along with the Russian sage, coreopsis, and many, many others blooming. So this is a great time of year to enjoy perennials in your garden. If you don't have some of those, you can find them at garden centers. A lot of garden centers are getting ready for their full-on discount weeks coming up toward the end of June, early July. So keep your eyes on the internet and go to your favorite store to see what they've got going on. We do have a caller. Joyce is next here on the Gardening Show. Hi, Joyce. Thanks for listening in today. What can I do for you?
2: Yes, sir. I have a wisteria bush that I planted on a trellis in front of my horse barn about 6 years ago. And it's just gorgeous. It's just grown up, and it's probably taken over half the barn. But it never blooms. And last year, it had one bloom. And this year, it had one bloom. But it's got gorgeous foliage. I don't know what I'm doing wrong.
9: That is really unusual, and you probably don't prune it much, right?
2: Well, I used to prune it back every year, but last year I decided, okay, I'm not going to prune it back this time. I'm just going to see what happens. Maybe it'll bloom if it's not pruned back. And so I left it, and I got one blossom last year, and I got one blossom this year.
9: Might be the beginnings. It actually does poorly if it's pruned any time in the late summer, fall, or winter. And pruning them back at that time, you do cut off branches that had flower buds on them. So it may take a couple years for that to generate some good flowering nodes on the plant. So do the same thing. Pruning it like in late spring, early summer is a good idea to cut it way back. If it's getting out of bounds and taking over areas you don't want to grow, you can cut it back then. Then all the new growth comes off of the shoots and branches after that, goes through the summer and goes through the early fall, winter, and spring, and then it blooms on that wood the next early spring. So for you and many others that have had wisteria that just don't perform like you expect them to, it might be just a good thing to do that. I mean, just prune it back pretty hard where you get back into just almost bare wood stems and do that. I would say more than likely a good time would be to do it in May. You know, it's already got some new growth out, but you can do it in May, cut a lot of that off, and it'll look pretty rough. But then it'll come out with new growth that should have flower buds on it for the next year. In your case now, if you haven't pruned it at all, you'll see some blooms this next year. I think it'll gradually kind of get into a flowering mode. And that's one of the things that some people find is that plants just don't bloom as, you know, much when they're younger. You say 6 years old, but that's not really old for a wisteria. They can bloom a lot better with age. So, and no fertilizer. Okay. Don't ever fertilize the crazy thing. All the new foliage or branches it puts on, if it puts it on and it's all just focused on vegetative growth, it won't put in very many flower buds. So don't fertilize it. Don't worry about it going through stressful times, and don't give it tons of water.
2: Okay.
9: Maybe it will set some good flower buds for you, just out of survival kind of thing.
2: Okay.
9: But I would say you've got some better times ahead.
2: I hope. It has runners that are coming off of it, and they're kind of flowing onto the ground. Do I trim those, or do I just leave them?
9: Yeah, anytime you got a branch that's going where you don't want to go, you can cut it back. Just leave some of it there, and that will be the part that could have your good blooms this next year.
2: Okay, thank you.
9: You're welcome, Joyce. Fingers crossed for you this year. I hope you get some good blooms next spring. Appreciate you calling in. Thanks a lot. for that. And we're getting close to the bottom of the hour news, but another minute still yet to encourage you guys out there. If you do happen to have some fruit trees that have fruit on them, you know, a lot of people don't have very much fruit on their fruit trees this year. Since we had that deep freeze in mid-March, it took all of our apples and peaches. We didn't have any apples or peaches this year because of that in where we live. But other places where they do have fruit, you want to watch out, because this time of year that you see brown rot hit the peaches and some of the different bacterial blights and other spot diseases hit your apples, probably would be a good thing to give your fruit trees a spray of an orchard spray and follow the label directions. You may have to spray probably every 10 days to 14 days till you keep that disease from taking over your fruit trees, because it will be a shocker when you have nice, healthy fruit and then all of a sudden it just goes down with a rot or some other kind of fungus that hits it. So good time to be spraying this time of year, and don't want to do it right before a rain shower, but after a shower you can give a good spray. Going to the bottom of the hour news next. We'll come right back to chat with you. If you have a question, call 918-921-1023. I'm Alan Storjohn. Having a great Saturday with you right here on 1023 KRMG, Tulsa's News and Talk.

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5: The kids are fighting again. At 10:30, it is mostly sunny and 75 degrees in Tulsa. From the KRMG 24-hour Fox News Center, I'm Bert Williams with team coverage of our top stories. Israel and Hezbollah agree to a truce as fighting delays negotiations.
6: Vice President J.D. Vance's trip to Switzerland to negotiate the term of a peace deal with Iran was postponed Friday, with the White House citing logistical issues. The Associated Press reporting Iran suspended the talks because of fighting in Lebanon. An initial agreement between Washington and Tehran signed earlier this week calls for an end to all military operations, an end to the U.S. naval blockade on Iran, and a full reopening of the Strait of Hormuz. Kristen Goodwin, Fox News.
5: Republican Jackson Lawmeyer will not be on the runoff ballot in August.
7: Lawmeyer officially filed the proper paperwork to withdraw from the election, and Tedford will now advance to the general election in November. The pastor of Sheridan Church recently admitted to having a sexual affair with a former staffer and Miss Oklahoma USA in 2022. The day after advancing to a runoff with Tedford, Lawmeyer suspended his campaign and eventually withdrew his name completely. Kirk McCracken, 102.3 KRMG, Tulsa's News and Talk.
5: Friday was Juneteenth, celebrating the end of slavery in the U.S. Festivities kicked off Thursday in Tulsa's Greenwood District and will continue today with the Tulsa Juneteenth Festival that starts at 2 p.m. On Sunday, you can go to Tisdale Cigar Lounge from 4 to 6 for the Father's Flame on Father's Day. The sound of American muscle is taking over green country.
8: The rumble of horsepower is rolling through the Tulsa metro as hundreds of Shelby Mustangs and Ford performance cars travel coast to coast to join the celebration of the historic hot rods and the Shelby legacy. The Shelby GT350, the Shelby Super Snake, and the Shelby F250 will also be on display. Saturday, the hot rods will be at the Tulsa Raceway Park. And on Sunday, check out Coffee and Cars at the Claremore Expo from 8:30 a.m. to 2 p.m. Crystal Kelly, 102.3 KRMG, Tulsa's News and Talk.
5: A lot of empty nests are filling up again.
9: New data from Realtor.com finds millions of young adults are delaying life on their own as high housing costs keep them living with mom and dad. Last year, 25.2 million, or 1 in 3 adults under 35, lived with a parent. About 70% of those living with parents have jobs, pointing to a supply and pricing crisis. The U.S. is short of roughly 4 million homes, with entry-level properties especially scarce. Tom Rigotti, Fox News.
5: Tulsa's most accurate and dependable forecast, the three big things you need to know. And the Gardening Show with Alan Storjohn continues next. 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
10: This is Skyler Cooper. I've already spoken with one of the candidates headed for the gubernatorial runoff. And on Monday at 8 a.m., I'll talk to the other, Gettner Drummond. We'll also hear from Tulsa Mayor Monroe Nichols and get the most frequent weather and traffic updates on Tulsa Radio. The KRMG Morning News with Skyler Cooper, Monday 5 to 9 a.m. 102.3 KRMG, Tulsa's News and Talk.
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5: 102.3 KRMG has Tulsa's most accurate and dependable five-day forecast.
17: After a warm afternoon and one or two pop-up storms, we've got another couple of thunderstorm possibilities early Sunday morning with storms dropping our way across Kansas. 93, windy and hot tomorrow, storms likely tomorrow night and Monday morning, mid-80s. Monday, Tuesday, and Wednesday, more scattered showers. I'm Chief Meteorologist James Adelot for Fox 23 and 102.3 KRMG, Tulsa's news and talk.
5: 10:36, mostly sunny, 78 degrees.
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19: And welcome back. Having a great Saturday. Hope you are too. And happy Father's Day weekend to all you dads out there. Hope you have a great day tomorrow. Enjoy a little bit of time off and some great quality time with all yourn, your children and grandchildren, whatever it might be. Thanks for all you do, Dad. And also want you to know that this is a great time of year for all of us. You know, just to be observant. And throughout the show today, we've been talking about different things that show up. We did get a text that came through. A gentleman noticed some black beetles consuming the foliage of his grapevine, and he couldn't do much about it. He said, using 8, which I would probably go to that initially to try to take care of that particular beetle, but you could use that Captain Jack's product, the Dead Bug Brew. That's out there as well. So those are two that I would probably try to use on the black blister beetle that would be just chawing down on all the foliage in the garden and in the orchard sometimes. It is amazing. Long list of insects that feed on grapes and a long list of diseases that attack grapes as they develop. So it's really a tough one. It's really a tough one out there. And I've been listening to the story about the reflecting pool. And I'm just surprised, you know, that they don't use Qtrin. Qtrin is a great algicide. They used, for heaven's sakes, they used hydrogen peroxide. What? You don't want to use Clorox. So I wish that there were people out there in the Park Service that knew, you know, sometimes you wonder what they're doing. But Qtrin is a great algicide for ponds, safe for fish, safe for folks generally. And it does the job. So look it up. That would be something. If you have a pond and you want to take care of the algae in it, then that's one that we've used in the big pond at the Myriad Gardens years and years ago. It's pretty much ideal for all kinds of algae, chara, hydrilla, planktonic, and filamentous, all kinds of algae out there, spelled Qtrine. And then, you know, off topic here, but I was watching the reports of the graffiti on the lawn. You probably saw it too there at the Capitol, where someone went out. Appears to me they might have used some kind of a herbicide with a sprayer and just sprayed the big numbers that they put out there. Whenever we've had to cover up stuff like that, or just grass that wasn't growing good, try to get it looking good for an event like they're getting ready for the big 250th, we just had to use a green dye, which is almost like a paint. You can use that on a lawn area where you want everything to look green and healthy. And they do it a lot in the sporting complexes when they want to have an infield that's green before the Bermuda grass grows out in the springtime. So they'll dye it green. They do that all over the place. So I'm surprised once again that that wasn't covered up like instantaneously. So that's the thing I really like about municipalities that have no tolerance for graffiti. I think in Oklahoma City, when I worked there for the Parks Department, that was a 24-hour thing. They had a graffiti task force. No graffiti could be seen 24 hours from the time it was first submitted or first reported. Makes a huge difference out there. So that's just a little Alan thing about graffiti. So if you have a question about plants or your landscape or garden, you can call us at number 918-921-1023. And Sydney is our caller here. Hi, Sydney. Thanks for calling in.
18: Hi. Can you hear me?
19: Yes, I hear you great. Thanks for listening in today. What's going on?
18: So my question is, we're having problems with moles in our rose gardens and in our grass. We just can't seem to figure out how to get rid of them. Every night they tunnel through our garden, and they're just getting worse.
19: Yeah, they're really a problem in our yard at times, too. I don't know if you've ever used Molemax or any other product that has that castor bean oil extract in it. There's several products on the market, but Molemax seems to be the one that's most seen or available in hardware stores, big box hardware stores, and also garden centers carry Molemax. So you could use it either as a liquid with a hose end sprayer, where you just put the garden hose on there and then turn on the water and spray it out there real good. And then you want to water it in for 15 minutes if you have a sprinkler system after you apply it. You can also put it in a lawn spreader and spread the granular Molemax out. It doesn't go as far as you want it to sometimes. I use the granular Molemax around some of my important plants, and if I know I've got gophers, because it also repels gophers. And I use the liquid on the lawn. I would use the liquid and just soak the lawn area. It says you can put it down for so much per 1,000 square feet or something like that. But I basically just put it so that it wets everything down good, then run the sprinkler system, and it washes it down into the soil. And the moles don't like it. It doesn't kill the mole, but it runs them off. They don't like to swim and dig in soil that has it in it. And we've had good success in our lawn. I've got one area that they move into every year, and they're starting to come back again because I haven't put any down for about a month and a half. So probably about every 6 weeks, it says on the bag what they recommend, but probably every 6 to 8 weeks, you probably reapply it, and they will move off into another spot, probably your neighbor's yard.
18: It won't harm the animals or the flowers or the plants?
19: No, it's not something I would use in a vegetable garden because it's castor bean oil extract. And so that's something I would probably not use in a vegetable garden. I'd probably try some other techniques like smoke them out or trap them or use a bait, like a gummy worm bait or something in the runs. But I think that, and the lawn, it works very good if you get it down and water it in, and you'll see less activity. At first, they just stop. It's funny because I've seen runs of the mole come up in the yard and then don't do anything. Then they keep moving and keep getting more and more of the yard involved. And then when I spray it and water it in, it's like everything stops. I don't see any new runs. And then, so that helps.
18: And I heard real quick on the reflecting tool in Washington that they found out somebody had thrown in fertilizer. So it's not actually algae. And they have the National Guard standing around it now at all times. It's just horrible what people are doing. It's horrible.
19: Yeah, well, there's people who are just trying to mess with things. And that graffiti on the lawn is another example of that. Well, fertilizer does feed the algae. Actually, if you throw fertilizer in there, it's going to make the algae even get worse. That's why a product like Qtrain is perfect, because it basically takes it all out. And so I'm sad for them, but I know that there's some solutions that they really need to probably contact someone who knows what's going on. Not saying I do, but I do know that I've had to deal with algae a lot in the past in ponds, and that one really does work. It's very safe to use.
18: Hopefully someone's listening. But thank you so much about the moles, because we have never heard of that, have we, David? What's it called? Mole Max.
19: One thing a friend of ours used fairly effectively was she bought some of those solar-operated, they're like a sonic pulse spikes. Then she put one in each corner of her yard, and that kept them back. The neighbor's yard was just filled with moles, I think, and they kept them back, but they didn't keep them back completely. So that's something else to think about putting in. If you have them and you want to keep them out of your flower beds, you can put like a little row of those solar pulse spikes, but you got to listen to them beeping all the time. They go beep, beep, beep. That's beeping all the time. So, it's Sydney, thanks for your call. Take care of yourself. Have a great weekend, and look at my watch time. Take a quick break. After that, we'll be back for our last segment this hour. So I invite you to call like Sydney and all the rest here this morning. If you have a question, 918-921-1023. And join in the conversation here. The Gardening Show continues. We'll be right back here on 102.3 KRMG, Tulsa's News and Talk.

0: just a thunderstorm or something much worse? Severe weather can strike fast. Don't wait until it's too late. Have a plan, know your safe spots, and stay informed with the KRMG Storm Center. And our severe weather alerts.
1: A warning was just issued for this storm. It's moving fast.
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14: 9 minutes till 11 o'clock here on The Gardening Show. Happy Saturday. Happy Father's Day weekend. Hope you guys, your dads, have a great day tomorrow. And thanks for tuning in. If you have a question, that number you just heard at 918-921-1023. You can text in or call in. Been answering texts throughout this whole break. And that's cool. It's a sign that people are listening in. So, and just thank you for doing that. And this time of year, we're seeing lots of color out there. We see lots of blooming plants. We spent a little time talking about that the first hour, like hydrangeas, rose of Sharon, crepe myrtles, chase tree, butterfly bush, and more. A lot of perennials popping up, like the coneflowers and garden phlox, black-eyed Susan. That's the yellow one that's blooming all around. And Shasta daisies and daylilies and cannas. So those are coming on strong, too. A lot more perennials will be popping up before you know it. Some of us have our old-time favorite shrubs, shrubs that we remember when we were young, and they've been a big part of our landscape over the years. I have a lot of sentimental plants in our landscape at our place. I've got a plant. I got one Japanese yew that's almost 50 years old and got it as a cutting, and it was propagated by my father way back in 1976. Or 1977. I suspect he probably started it in 76 because it was a pretty good size rooted cutting at the time. And we lost him in 77. So I got that little plant and several others and gave them to my brothers. And I've kept it growing now all these years. So it's a Hicks yew. It's been several places that we've moved to. I've dug it up and brought it with me. So I've got a piece of dad out there, and it's a large evergreen shrub, but it's one of those that I hold near and dear, and I have several other plants just like that out there, some things from my grandma, things from other friends and relatives and nurserymen that I bought things. Sometimes I'll buy a plant at a nursery, and my friend at that nursery, you know, when you live as long as I have and been around as many nurserymen as I have, you lose them, you know, over time, and so I have plants that remind me of that nurseryman or nursery woman or that family. And so those also are some plants that are really the ones that I really like to just be around and work around. So we're going to talk about some of these old-fashioned shrubs, some special plants that you can get that will remind you of grandma, grandpa, and some of your friends in the past. But we're going to do that next hour. Right now we got to go back to the phone lines. We have a caller on the line. Looks like our next caller is going to be Regina. Regina, thanks for calling in. How can I help you?
15: Hi. Thanks for taking my call. I have a rose bush that's very, very old, and what I'm calling about is I have poison ivy, and I don't know what to use to kill the poison ivy that's not going to get my rose bush.
14: Wow. You got poison ivy growing right there in your rose bush.
15: Right around it, yes.
14: Yikes. Well, that's not going to be something you can get with an herbicide without hurting the rose. So it's unfortunately going to be the kind of thing that you'll have to get in there and grab it out of the rose bush. And you could use different ways to keep the oil of that poison ivy off of you. You could use a grabber, you know, grabber tool. Grab it from a distance, yeah. Try to rip it out with that. A garden hoe works, or some kind of a long-handled instrument that you have. I've got a little shovel that's like a trowel on the end of a long shovel handle. Uh-huh. That's really very good for me because as I get older, I don't like to lift a lot of dirt when I'm digging, but that's when I would probably chop around in there and try to get the root system of that poison ivy chopped out and then just lightly or delicately pull it out with some sort of a grabbing tool and get it away from your rose so you don't get it on yourself and take it right to a trash bag with a long grabbing tool. Because it's the oil off of that poison ivy that you get on yourself. That's what gives you the problems with itching and everything. So anytime you get poison ivy on, you think you might have come in contact with it, just rush on over, wash with soap and water. Soap and water is probably all you really need. And give it a good washing. Give it maybe two or three times. Wash yourself off with good soap and water and probably diminish the oil and you won't have the rash from it.
15: Okay.
14: But try to get it, chop it, pull it out with some kind of a grabber, and then I think you'll be okay. You won't have to worry about it
15: again. All right. Thank you very much.
14: You're welcome, Regina. Have a great time. Just be careful in there. And I was going to talk about other things that we get this time of year. Like this past week, I got two chiggers and a a tick. That was not a good experience out there. I don't know where in the world I picked up the tick. Don't have a lot of problems in our yard, but we do walk the trail. We have a trail on our property, and one time I walked the trail, and a tick jumped out of the tree branch onto my arm. I thought, how did that happen? Because I didn't even touch the tree branch. That's where they usually are, you know. They climb up the branches of the little shrubs and trees that are along the trail, and a deer will walk by and just brush against it, and they just hop right on the deer. They can do the same thing on us. Sometimes they're down on the ground, and you got a little bit of tall grass, and you walk through that, you can get them on your ankle. So this time of year, we've heard a lot about maladies from ticks and that alpha gal thing that's coming on. People are getting that, as well as spotted tick fever, etc. So if you're going to be out there, watch it. Spray your ankles and your shoes with a kind of a spray, probably mosquito spray is what I would use. The only thing we really have, DEET or something like that. And then take your clothes off. Well, you know, you have to make sure you're not out in the open when you do this. But you, when you get in, make sure that you get that stuff away from you and then check yourself over so that you don't have chiggers and ticks. We had that this past week. That was not too good. We're going to be back to talk more about your garden, your landscape, your flowers, fruits, or vegetables when we return to the Gardening Show after the news. So pay close attention to the news break and the weather, and we'll be back to talk to you when we come back. I'm Alan Storjohn. Thanks for listening in. 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
5: Donald Trump has a new airplane. At 11 o'clock, we have mostly sunny skies and 80 degrees in Tulsa. From the KRMG 24-hour Fox News Center, I'm Burt Williams with team coverage of our top stories. President Trump is showing off the new aircraft that will serve as Air Force One.
6: Inside a huge Air Force hangar, President Trump descended the steps of a freshly painted and retrofitted jumbo jet that will soon fly as Air Force One.
7: When you see it, you won't believe it, actually.
6: The Boeing 747 was a gift from the government of Qatar and required 10 months of retrofitting. President Trump says the new plane will participate in a flyover of Washington, D.C. on July 4th. At the White House, Jared Halpern, Fox News.
5: President Donald Trump has weighed in to Oklahoma's Republican gubernatorial runoff.
8: The president criticizing Oklahoma Attorney General Gettner Drummond on social media and renewing his endorsement of former state senator Mike Mazie. Trump called Drummond a fake Republican and praised Mazie's support for a proposed aluminum smelter project in Inola, which Drummond has challenged in court. Drummond's campaign fired back, saying Oklahomans know Drummond is his own man who does not answer to political consultants, Washington insiders, or special interests. Grant Merrill, 2-3 KRMG. Tulsa's news and talk.
5: The Downtown Tulsa Partnership is seeking artists to design a lighting-based installation for an alley connecting the Deco District, the Tulsa Performing Arts Center, and the Blue Dome District. The organizers say the project is intended to create a unique destination for residents and visitors. Artists have until June 29th to submit qualifications with a final design expected to be selected by the end of September. Eclectic music choices everywhere this weekend.
9: I'm Lynn Hernandez with your KRMG Tulsa Rocks weekend for Saturday night at Simi, 26th of Memorial. You can see the band Sweatin' Bullets. And Sunday night, if you're in the Ulaga area at Iron Horse, grab your guitar, your drumsticks, go and sit in with the band with the Colt West Open Jam. Sunday night, as per usual, at the Colony in Midtown, the Residency with Paul Benjamin Band. I'm Lynn Hernandez, 102.3 KRMG, Tulsa's News and Talk.
5: Chris Pratt joins a historian for a new series celebrating America.
10: Chris Pratt is putting a buddy comedy spin on American history, teaming up with an unlikely partner, presidential historian Doris Kearns Goodwin. The still untitled series of digital shorts follows Pratt as he attempts to share his passion for American history, only to discover his grasp of the facts may not be as strong as his enthusiasm. Each episode explores a defining constitutional value through the story of a pivotal historical figure or event. Michelle Polino, Fox News.
5: Tulsa's most accurate and dependable forecast, the three big things you need to know. And the Gardening Show with Alan Storjahan continues next. It's 11:03.
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19: Still looking at one or two heat or humidity pop-up storms this afternoon, 87 the high. Now, tomorrow morning, one or two storms might run our way from Kansas, but windy and hot for most of us, 93 tomorrow's high. Storms likely late Sunday night, Monday morning, mid-80s, Monday, Tuesday, Wednesday, more scattered storms. I'm Chief Meteorologist James Adelot for Fox 23 and 102.3 KRMG, Tulsa's news and talk.
5: 11:07, mostly sunny and 80 degrees.
0: We're getting you up to speed with the three big things you need to know every 15 minutes.
5: Three. A new Fox News poll says Americans think AI is a bigger threat than the U.S. government.
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0: 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Alan's been Oklahoma's garden answer man for over 25 years. Got a question about your lawn, landscape, or garden? 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
21: And hi, everybody. Welcome back. Hour 3, Gardening Show today. Hope you're having a wonderful morning and happy Father's Day to all you dads out there coming up tomorrow. Hope you have a very nice, relaxing, fun day. And the here we go. We have another one. You made it another year, so that's awesome. Invite you to call if you have a question about your landscape. Maybe it's a flower, fruit, or vegetable garden question, or a houseplant question. It might be a tropical that you're worried about, or

you when it comes to using plants, to use them in the right location, and give you some good suggestions. And they've generally got a pretty good crew of folks that are knowledgeable about how these plants can and should be used for the best success that you can have. So you don't have to worry about so much whether the plant's put in the right place or not. If you just went to a like a discount store, hardware store, nobody's there to help you, and you just read the label about that plant, it might say full sun on that label. So you put it out in Oklahoma full sun, and it just crisp up, turns brown, and has a terrible problem. That label might be more appropriate for like Indiana, Ohio, or Michigan. It might be appropriate sometimes for Tennessee and Georgia and off in the North Carolina area, but in Oklahoma, full sun is a lot different than if full sun is in those locations. So you got to know a little bit more than what it says on the label. And that's why our independent nursery and garden center folks are there, and they are just awesome. They're just wonderful. I always enjoy talking to them. And you can look around. You can say, well, I don't have much color in my backyard right now. And you can fill it up with color by using shrubs that bloom at different times of the growing season. Right now, big group of shrubs that are blooming include the hydrangeas and the crepe myrtles. Hydrangeas and crepe myrtles. We just finished up a massive bloom on roses. So you can actually plant some of the nice reblooming rose varieties like Knockout and Carefree Roses and many of the other ones. I've got a great rose list for you. If you're interested in getting it, you can go and just email me and I'll send it to you. But some of the most wonderful roses that bloom quite a bit. I mentioned Knockout, which you have red, pink, white, and blush, and yellow, and all those colors in Knockout. But you can buy the Living Easy group. You can buy Drift Roses, the Easy Elegance, Griffin Buck. There's a good one there. Seafoam, the Fairy, Carefree Delight, Carefree Wonder, Belinda's Dream. These are all wonderful landscape roses that will be tough, and they'll make it through Oklahoma conditions. They've almost all finished their blooms. We've got a few blooms on several or Knockout and our Drift Roses. They go through a little bit of a waning where they put on new growth and bloom on that new growth. So deadheading them back a little bit, light pruning, a little bit of fertilizer, and you'll get another flush of nice flowers on many of these new landscape roses. But in the meantime, if you have hydrangeas, if you have those out there in the landscape, they're going to really show up. So all the PG and Annabelle type hydrangeas and the ones we've seen up to this point, the oak leaf hydrangeas, they're going to really be pretty this time of year. And crepe myrtles too. Crepe myrtles are just starting. So you can see a lot of beautiful color with crepe myrtles. If you're interested in finding out what crepe myrtles do what, I got a great list for you. You could just email me. Don't call me. Email me at algardens@cox.net. I'll send you a great crepe myrtles for Oklahoma list. Got about 25 or 30 different varieties, and they all are listed by height and size and some comments about each one, and shows the color of each one of them. So you don't want to be planting one of these large ones that get up to 20 feet tall right next to your house. You want to probably put some of these that stay between 3 and 5 feet total height, or possibly even 5 to 10 feet if you want to get something like that close to your house. And these big ones would want to go out in your backyard next to the fence. That's where you'd want to use them. And they probably would stay under your power lines, kind of like a utility tree. So that's the thing that you can be planting and enjoy these for probably most of the rest of the summer. They bloom up to 2 months, many of these new crepe myrtle varieties. So there are heirloom plants that I really like to talk about. These are some of the old-fashioned shrubs. Maybe you remember as you were growing up, looking out there and seeing the lilac in bloom in the spring, or looking at the Althea, the Rose of Sharon, in bloom. They're blooming now, and we have one that was actually a seedling off a plant from my wife's mom's place, but I think hers came from one of her parents' places, so that's awesome. So it's like it's third generation Rose of Sharon seedling, and it's blooming like crazy at our house. And so you got that along with a lot of spireas, and we enjoy looking at the beauty bush, forsythia, and mock orange. Some older shrubs that once you plant them, they are all deciduous. The leaves drop and they go into a winter dormancy, but a little bit of light pruning in the winter

time, and they get new growth, and most of them bloom on growth that produced the previous season. You don't want to do a lot of pruning on them, but after they bloom in the spring, if it's a spring flowering shrub, then you can prune them back pretty good, and all the new growth it puts on in the summertime, don't touch it, don't prune it in the fall, don't prune it in the winter, and it'll have flowers on it the next spring. That's kind of a real key for things like that lilac and forsythia and all the quinces and all the different spireas. They are spring bloomers, so prune them after they flower, and then you'll be insured of having growth that'll have flower buds on it for the next year. And also all of these are really cold hardy plants like Deutzia. Some people plant that one here. It's more happy up further north. I mentioned Beauty Bush and some of the other ones that are going to be, you'll see them used a lot in northern kind of states around us. But we can grow them here. We can grow them here for folks that have moved here from other northern states. They know what I'm talking about. These are just a lot of the nice ones that we have. A lot of evergreens. That's the thing about the Tulsa landscape. We have such a giant number of plants that we can use here. A big palette, as they say, of plants, which is kind of like the painter's palette, you know. You can dab onto it and use all different types of paint on your composition. So in your landscape, there's a plant palette, and a lot of plants can be used here in Tulsa. It's one of the most awesome areas for a wide variety of plant material because plants tolerate cold and heat and all kinds of weather conditions. But here in Tulsa, we get very, very nice weather for most plants that are used across the country. We're going to take a brief break, invite you to call or text during the break, and we'll chat with you or answer your text when we get back. I'm Alan Storjohn. Thanks a lot for listening in to The Gardening Show today. 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

0: 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Good day, sunshine.
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8: 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When the weather's fine.
9: And we're back. Welcome to the Gardening Show, and welcome to a great weekend. Happy Father's Day, you dads out there, and thanks for everything, and hope you have a great day with your loved ones and family. And also, invite you to call if you have a question, 918-921-1023, that's the number, and you can call in if you have a issue or a problem, or you just need a little bit of advice or a tip or some direction to go in. Whatever it might be, invite you to do that by calling that number. In the Gardening Show, we're all about trying to help folks. And actually, I go over things that I have dealt with myself here on the Gardening Show over the many, many years that I've tried to garden. Garden was not too bad so far this year. My okra sprouted, got up to be about a foot tall, and just sort of sat there. And I thought, okay, I need to give it a little bit of help. So I side-dressed the row of my okra, and woohoo, they're going now. So that might be what some of y'all need, is a little bit of extra fertilizer, particularly if you had lots and lots of rain. Rain does tend to leach out nutrients, particularly nitrogen. And so your plants, if they're just not growing much, your tomato plants, for instance, they've started to put on fruit, but they're not putting on much new growth. There's not maybe a light green, or some of the older leaves are turning yellowish. That's a sign that the plant's taking nutrients out of the old leaves and putting it into the new growth and fruit. So a little bit of fertilizer is a good idea once your tomatoes start fruiting, not so much before they're fruiting, but once they start fruiting, you would want to fertilize those. Side dress the bean rows you have. Corn really needs the nitrogen, so side dress your corn. If you need information about fertilizing your garden plants, you can always go online. You can go to the OSU Extension websites, the Tulsa Master Gardener websites, and pick up some of the fact sheets and get some answers to your questions. But generally, it's about a pound for every 10 linear feet of your vegetables garden row, somewhere in there, or a little bit less, depending upon what you're trying to treat. And using a 10-20-10 or 10-10-10, some people like to go all organic. That's okay. You can use organic fertilizers. Use a manure tea or a compost tea to give them a nice snack. But this is a good time to fertilize your veggies. It's also a good time to fertilize your lawn. So your lawn needs it. I recommend fertilize your lawn 3 times a summer. You won't be mowing it as much. So that would be late April, early May, mid-June, and the 1st of August. So we're right about there for that mid-June application, and I fertilized my yard this week. It's looking like it needed it. And so I will be mowing a little bit more, but use a good complete turf fertilizer. Or if you want to go and you can find it, a 2100, which is ammonium sulfate, that's a really good, inexpensive fertilizer to find at a feed store, some sort of a garden store will have 2100. It's not the high nitrogen fertilizer that you can get if you had ammonium nitrate, but it's a low nitrogen, down around 20. I like to fertilize with products that have around 20 as their first number. And so 2100 is really good. Most commercial lawn care companies use it because it is inexpensive and they can get it down. And it does provide some good growth on your turf. So use that if you can find it. If you can't, just use what's out there. I think if you shopped around for price per, I think most of these bags will treat like 10,000 square feet. So if you look at the price per 10,000 square feet, you could likely find that some of these are way expensive compared to what other ones are. So do a little bit of shopping around before you just go buy something at a box store, and you may save a lot of cash because of the price and the fancy labels on some of these products out there. So call me if you have a question about anything that's going on, and we'll be happy to chat with you about whatever's on your mind, if it's green or it used to be, and you want to know what happened. Speaking of things that are happening, we do have a lot of insects moving in. The insects are moving in everywhere, getting organized, and they have been for the last couple weeks. And I think there's different ways that you can control a pest problem. One of those that is really dynamic is the use of beneficial bugs and biocontrols instead of just going out there and spraying automatically. And I've mentioned this before on the gardening show, the use of some of the beneficial bugs like ladybugs, green lacewing, spider mite predators, white fly parasites, or the use of BT, which is the Bacillus thuringiensis, to get the caterpillars in that particular insect order. And you can also use fire ant bait, which is basically a biocontrol. Milky spore is a biocontrol for grub worms in your yard. There's a lot of organic ways and beneficial insects out there that will give you a lot of good results, make a good balance in your garden, flower beds, etc., instead of spraying a pesticide. So you might study up on that. There's plenty of them online that you can go find information about. I was just looking at Google, and you know, there's the Xerces Society. That's a really good website, Xerces, the Oklahoma Xerces Society. And there's Biocontrol Guide through Cornell University. Then the Arbico Organics, they're a great company that has lots of information. It's almost like you learn a lot about it before you buy it sort of thing. So Arbico is one that you might look at, or just do a little bit of a search on Google about using beneficial bugs and biocontrols instead of pesticide sprays. Looking here, I got a caller. So we have a few minutes before the bottom of the hour news. Looks like our caller is going to be Dina. Hi, Dina.
10: Hi. I have a question for you. You were talking about sentimental plants.
9: Right.
10: I'm I moved into my grandmother's house, and she had planted her grandmother's peonies. They bloom beautifully every spring, but the last few years they've been getting powdery mildew. I know you're supposed to cut them back and dispose of the infected plants.
9: Right.
10: But isn't that where they need the greenery for the roots to survive for next year?
9: Well, peony will come up with their shoots and leaves, and then flowers will form. That'll be usually late spring. And the foliage that's there, if we got a lot of rainy conditions and stays moist too long, and there's any kind of a spore of that powdery mildew around, it'll start giving those plants a problem. So it's easy to spray those plants with a fungicide if you see the powdery mildew beginning to be a problem. So Dakinil is a good one to use for that. And you can spray it on the leaves of the plant in the late spring, early summer, whenever you start seeing powdery mildew form on a couple leaves. Let it grow all summer long, and then once we get to the fall season, when those leaves turn yellow and flop over, the branches flop down, and maybe we get close to our first freeze and they get a little frost, then we want to cut them off and dispose of them, because if they have any powdery mildew on them, you don't want them laying around there till the next season. So dispose of the leaves, use a lot of mulch over the winter time, and they should come up nice and clean the next year.
10: Okay. Thank you so much.
9: You bet, Dina. Have a great day. Appreciate you listening in. We are going to have to take a quick break now to the bottom of the hour news and invite you to call during the break if you have a question. You'll be first in line when we return here on 102.3 KRMG, Tulsa's News and Talk.

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2: Looks like it may be back on. At 11:30, we have partly cloudy skies and 83 degrees in Tulsa. From the KRMG 24-hour Fox News Center, I'm Bert Williams with team coverage of our top stories. Washington and Tehran are working to restart peace talks.
3: Jared Kushner, as well as Steve Witkoff, will be in Switzerland. That's according to reporting from Axios. President Trump expressing his desire to get these negotiations moving.
4: They have to make a deal, otherwise we will do things that won't make them happy.
3: This as Israel and Hezbollah agreed to reinstitute a shaky ceasefire yesterday amid their fighting in southern Lebanon. An end to the conflict there is part of the deal between the U.S. and Iran. Still, Lebanon is reporting 7 people died, including 2 children, after an Israeli airstrike.
2: Fox Business Network's Max Gordon from Dubai. The National Weather Service says we can expect rain this weekend, primarily on Sunday. Meteorologist Matthew Rada.
5: Large hail and damaging winds are the primary severe risks, but we're also watching for slow storm motions and heavy rainfall that can quickly produce a lot of rain in some areas, and some flash flooding will be possible.
2: Rada says highs in the 80s today and the 70s tomorrow. Large load electric customers like data centers would have to pay a tariff on their electric bills under a new proposal from OG&E. The company says, generally speaking, it would apply to new and existing customers that use more than 75 megawatts of power. Large load customers would also be required to pay 100% of the cost of connecting to the grid. OG&E says the plan would protect everyday customers from having to pay for the electric cost of data centers. The Corporation Commission still has to approve the plan. The new Broken Arrow Amphitheater has a new name.
6: Broken Arrow announced Regent Bank as the main sponsor of the new state-of-the-art live music amphitheater. The Regent Amphitheater is a 12,500-seat amphitheater formerly known as the Sunset Amphitheater. It's a multi-season outdoor music venue near Broken Arrow Events Park, and it's scheduled to open for its inaugural concert season in late summer or fall of 2026. Kirk McCracken, 102.3 KRMG, Tulsa's News and Talk.
2: A homeless man allegedly steals a police cruiser, leading police on a wild chase.
7: The series of events began after police responded to a vandalism call from a woman who said a homeless man threw a bucket at her vehicle's tire and then chased her while carrying a large stick. As police tried to detain the suspect, he jumped into a police cruiser and took off. Officers stopped the stolen vehicle, arresting the suspect near Lodi, California. Deborah Valentine, Fox News.
2: Tulsa's most accurate and dependable forecast, the 3 big things you need to know, and the gardening show continues next. It's 11:33.
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4: One or two pop-up storms this afternoon, most of us dry, 87 are high. Tomorrow, windy, warm, a couple of morning thunderstorms possible, especially northeast of Tulsa, and then storms likely. Tomorrow night and Monday morning, mid-80s, Monday, Tuesday, and Wednesday, more scattered showers and thunder. I'm Chief Meteorologist James Adelon for Fox 23 and 102.3 KRMG, Tulsa's news and talk.
3: 11:36, partly cloudy and 83 degrees.
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3: 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I'm Bert Williams, 102.3 KRMG, Tulsa's News and Talk.
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8: Real close, very close to the first day of spring, summer. We're in spring, officially. Longest day of the year would be tomorrow. That is the 21st. It's also Father's Day, so how about that? We got both of them at the same time, and enjoying very long days, fairly nice temperatures this week. But can summer heat be far away? Not probably here in Oklahoma. It just comes in and whammo. I think it's a couple of days expected to be a little bit on the warm side this week, but nothing in the hundreds, fortunately. Remember 2011, I'll get it right here. Apparently I haven't had enough coffee yet this morning, but 2011, where we had over, 60 days over 100 degrees. 2012 was also really, really hot, so we're not wishing for that at all. We're definitely glad with what we've been given here this spring, and now we're moving into the official start of summer. The meteorological start of summer, I think, is like Memorial Day, but the astronomical one is like tomorrow. So we'll just see how that goes. If you have a question about your plants, whether it's indoors or outdoors, whether it's one that's alive or used to be, you can call 918-921-1023. We'll chat with you about whatever's on your mind. And we're moving through a time of year where we're seeing some new color come into the landscape and garden. And so that's always fun. So you can definitely call and ask about some of these plants that aren't performing like you thought they should, or maybe for an idea or two of some plants that would do better in a spot that you have out there. Try to give you that too as well. It's a great time to fertilize the lawn. It's a great time to mulch your flower beds and your vegetable garden to keep the weeds down and also keep the water from evaporating too much. And it's also a good time to scout for pests and maybe do a little bit of spraying if the population is out of control of pests on your plants. Until then, you don't really want to do much. Actually, I had a little vegetable that I thought I might have some spider mites on. Instead of spraying a miticide, I basically got the garden hose, held onto the leaf, and squirted the underside of the leaf real good to try to wash them off. And that's one thing you can do. You can put little barriers over some plants to keep pests from flying in and landing on them and laying eggs on them. Nice little covers over them. Or you can just wash them off like I did. Use beneficial insects. Use a biological, something like that, instead of using a toxic spray compound. But then when it comes to, like, I'm going to lose this plant if I don't do something a little bit more, you have some options. And the options are usually on the shelf at the garden center. You can pick out what you need for whatever problem you have, and that way you can take care of it. In some cases, it might be a little bit too little too late, but it definitely is something I always use as a last resort when it comes to any kind of pesticide. And we had on our list of things to talk about, oh, one last thing for this time of year is to remove the weeds before they get too big. Ah, they're already getting pretty big in some parts of our garden, but we have weeds coming up just about everywhere along with the flowering plants. So when they're small, that's the time to just and water everything real good, make it nice and easy to pull, but you can pull weeds out. Once you get the weeds out, then put a nice thick mulch there and you won't see them germinating and coming up again for the most part. But the one that seems to come back all the time is Bermuda grass. It creeps in from the lawn into your flower beds, gets up into your small ground cover shrubs and other ground covers. And it's really a tough thing to keep out sometimes. So you may want to look for the grass killer compounds. That's all they get is grasses. Don't harm your broadleaf plants. And you don't have to worry about monkey grass or mondo grass because those are in the lily family. They're not in the grass family. So if you have Bermuda grass growing up in your monkey grass or mondo grass, you can use the same things. And these are things like Over the Top, which is a Fertilome product, or Grass Be Gone, which is an ortho product. Those are really great. There's another one out there called Post, one called Arnamec. And then you have grass killer sprays that basically a lot of different brands will have it. And it'll be Flowzifop or Sethoxidin. Those are the two major actives that are used in these and are just only going to get things like Bermuda grass or any other kind of annual grass that's up in your flower beds and causing just a real mess. So just know this, if you do spray with these, that they should not harm, and in my experience, they don't harm your broadleaf flowering plants. These are plants that have flat leaves, not grassy leaves. And all your flowers and shrubs should be safe. But it's not like it happens instantaneously. It takes several weeks, it seems like, for the grasses to finally go away. And that means they just go brown. And so utilize that if you happen to have a grass like Bermuda grass coming up in your flower beds or your shrubs. That's really going to be a good one for you. And the other thing that I see happening, a lot of us that bought lots of really fun flowers in the springtime, very impulse purchasing on my part in some cases. And if you bought a hanging basket, which is gorgeous and probably not cheap, you brought it home, enjoyed it for about a month, then about 6 weeks from the time you purchased it, you notice that a lot of the petunia parts or the calibrachoa, they begin to look a little bit less attractive. And then you've got long stems that continue to grow out with a little few flowers on the ends of those stems. And then some of the other parts of the hanging basket are looking kind of straggly. And that possibly they went through a little bit of drought when you left and were gone for the weekend and came back and you knew they didn't get watered. So because they're so lightweight potting mixes and very airy, highly well-drained, and they dry out really fast. So we get some hot conditions, and those hang baskets really have a difficult time unless you water them sometimes twice a day. But once a day is a must. So if it goes all through all that and they look really rough, this is a great time of year to take action. And you can cut those back, particularly if it's a petunia, something like that, you can cut it back way up near the edge of the top of the hanging basket. It's almost like a beetle haircut is what I used to call it whenever I told my students. I said, okay, you could give this hanging basket a nice beetle haircut, cut off all the stems up to that point, and then you can fertilize it with either a granular or give it a pep talk, a little snack with a liquid fertilizer like Miracle-Gro. And in 3 weeks, it'll put out enough growth. It'll have all new blooms all over that hanging basket. In 4 weeks, it'll be in full bloom and look great. So just a nice mild pruning and remove plants that might be in it that have died and maybe stick something else in there if you would like to, if you got some room for something else that could go in the basket, and then prune back to the different kinds of petunias. And then you'll be amazed at how nicely it'll look in just 3 weeks. It does take about 3 weeks, so you won't see any blooms on it for that length of time. So if you don't want to put it out where everybody sees it, you put it in a spot where it gets sunshine. And definitely it'll come back for you. So it's not like it's lost forever. You can rejuvenate baskets, and also containers. A lot of plants out there in containers might need to be rejuvenated too. We're going to be right back. Take a few minutes for a couple commercials. Our last segment after that, invite you to call. We'll chat with you when I get back here after these commercials. The number is 918-921-1023. And this is 1023 KRMG, Tulsa's News and Talk.

0: 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Okay, not really, but we'll give you the next best thing. The most frequent traffic updates around the clock to help you avoid the worst of it.
1: Three-car crash on the Broken Arrow Expressway near Harvard.
2: Blocking two left lanes on Highway 75 near the Creek Turnpike.
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9: And we're back. Having a great morning. I hope you are too. Invite you to call. We got a couple minutes left, but we may not have enough time for more people than we already have on the line. We'll just see how it goes here. But Janice is our next caller here on the Gardening Show. Hi, Janice.
10: Hi. Good morning. I really like your show.
9: Thanks.
10: Very informative. Thanks. Mm-hmm. We purchased a Oklahoma redbud tree approximately 6 weeks ago. And it looked fine. We watered it. I fed it with spikes. But all of a sudden, the leaves are pale, and it looks like it's dying. And it's been beat up with all this wind.
9: Right.
10: I don't know if the wind has done it or if it's, you know, I don't think I overwatered it. But I noticed the last time it rained, the water had a film on top of the ground where it rained, where the tree is.
9: Hmm. Well, one thing about trees, their first season, it's not the easiest. And the root system on a lot of container-grown trees, you have to watch out if your soil is not very well drained, that the water will just stand in the planting hole and the root system can drown, actually, because the roots need oxygen to survive. So it might be helpful to see if that's the situation. You could dig down a little ways in the soil around the root ball and see if it's excessively wet. If it's excessively wet, then you may want to think about raising it up a little bit. It doesn't have the root system probably advanced much beyond the root ball at all. So see if there's any kind of standing water in the planting hole. I doubt there is, but there's a possibility that when we get heavy rains and water just accumulates and stays in that particular spot, it could be just too much for the roots. So if it's kind of getting light green in color on all the leaves, it's usually a sign that your root system is in danger of kind of dying out or shutting down. And so that could be part of the problem. It could be, like you say, just a lot of wind damage that does that. And a healthy plant will put out new growth, so you have to hope and pray that it will put out some new shoots and branches to get through whatever's it's facing for the rest of the summer. It's not going to get easier.
10: Yeah. Well, I noticed that it said after the first month that then water just twice a week.
9: Yeah.
10: And that's what I've done.
9: Well,
10: and
9: good.
10: It just all of a sudden just turned.
9: The other
10: option
9: might be that it could be just a little bit too dry. You could dig down in there and see if the root ball is dry. And if it is, then it might mean it needs a little bit of extra. And with most of these plants, they're used to getting watered every day at the nursery because the water, if you put a garden hose in the potting mix of any of these trees, mm-hmm. if it's a container grown, just goes straight through. So it's mm-hmm. a little bit of a challenge to get them to get roots out into the surrounding soil. But when it does, it'll do a lot better.
10: Okay, well, thank you so much for your time and all your expertise.
9: Thanks, Janice, and I'm hoping for your tree to come through because it's a wonderful variety. It'll do great there and be a beautiful one for a long, long time. That's the Oklahoma Redbud. Looking at my watch, it appears to be approximately 7 minutes until 12 o'clock here on The Gardening Show, and this is a great time of year to appreciate and enjoy flowering plants everywhere. Your neighborhood, you probably see them as you drive around. Some of the public parks, if you go to the Linnaeus Garden or if you go to Woodward Park or some of the more intensely landscaped public parks here in Tulsa and other communities, you'll see a lot of beautiful flowers out there. Go to the Tulsa Botanic Garden. Get a membership to the Tulsa Botanic Garden, and that will get you reciprocal membership to like 300 gardens all over the country. That's the neatest thing about membership to a botanical garden. You can get free admission in most of those gardens. Some of them you have to pay a little, but not the whole admission fee. That's really, really cool. We're going to take a trip, and I love going to the Tulsa Botanic Garden and the Myriad Botanical Gardens and other gardens in our area, like Botanica in Wichita and probably Londonwood in Grove, and then all around there's some great public gardens here in Tulsa and Muskogee and around, so you can check those all out. But they have a special field day at the Dallas Arboretum coming up this Wednesday. So I'm headed down to the Dallas Arboretum again, try to get down there 2 to 3 times a year. This would be the time that they have all the folks that grow the flowers that come in to see them as they're put on a demonstration garden and also a trial garden. They have a big display garden there, and then they use them all over the place, and they have some in containers. It's just pretty phenomenal. If you're listening and you happen to be a plant professional and you've never been down there to see their plants, their field day, this Wednesday would be the day to go. They have a little sign up for it if you go to the Dallas Arboretum, and or you could call them. I think that the sign up might be over with because it has lunch included, but you could easily go check it all out and get information down there this Wednesday. But they will really knock your socks off, and they test over 1,000 plants. They're flame-proof winners, the ones that are the toughest of the tough in the Dallas and Texas heat. They give you a good list of really great plants that will make it there and here. I mean, here in Oklahoma, similar conditions, so that's really cool. So you want to know the best begonias, the best impatiens, the best celosias, or they have some different named ones like Nemesia and Kufia and Celosia, and those are the cool names. Gomphrena, you might be thinking about all of these, but they will show you what they are. Savola, and they got common names, but all of our professionals, they kind of learn the botanical names, and then they see all the new varieties that are just really tough. Take the heat, take the difficult, stressful plantings that they might be put in. So that's what I encourage folks to do, is go to the Tulsa Botanic Garden, see the beautiful flowers there all around town. And maybe if you want to take a little bit of trip Dallas Arboretum down there at White Rock Lake on Garland Road has got their annual field day for all their trials down there coming up on Wednesday. Well, Tim tells me we're out of time, so we're going to have to give it up for some commercials and the top of the hour news. I've had a great time with you today and wish all you dads out there a happy Father's Day. Thanks for listening in. Come back next Saturday, 9 to noon, right here on 102.3 KRMG, and we'll be with you then. Thanks a lot. We'll talk to you next weekend right here on Tulsa's News and Talk, 102.3 KRMG.

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6: The kids are fighting again. At 12 o'clock, it is partly cloudy and 84 degrees in Tulsa. From the KRMG 24-hour Fox News Center, I'm Bert Williams with team coverage of our top stories. Israel and Hezbollah agreed to a truce as fighting delays negotiations.
7: Vice President J.D. Vance's trip to Switzerland to negotiate the terms of a peace deal with Iran was postponed Friday, with the White House citing logistical issues. The Associated Press reporting Iran suspended the talks because of fighting in Lebanon. An initial agreement between Washington and Tehran signed earlier this week calls for an end to all military operations, an end to the U.S. naval blockade on Iran, and a full reopening of the Strait of Hormuz. Kristen Goodwin, Fox News.
6: Republican Jackson Lawmeyer will not be on the runoff ballot in August.
8: Lawmeyer officially filed the proper paperwork to withdraw from the election, and Tedford will now advance to the general election in November. The pastor of Sheridan Church recently admitted to having a sexual affair with a former staffer and Miss Oklahoma USA in 2022. The day after advancing to a runoff with Tedford, Lawmeyer suspended his campaign and eventually withdrew his name completely. Kirk McCracken, 102.3 KRMG. Tulsa's News and Talk.
6: Friday was Juneteenth, celebrating the end of slavery in the U.S. Festivities kicked off Thursday in Tulsa's Greenwood District and will continue today with the annual Tulsa Juneteenth Festival starting at 2 o'clock. On Sunday, you can go to Tisdale Cigar Lounge from 4 to 6 for the Father's Flame on Father's Day. The sound of American muscle taking over green country.
9: The rumble of horsepower is rolling through the Tulsa Metro as hundreds of Shelby Mustangs and Ford performance cars travel coast to coast to join the celebration of the historic hot rods and the Shelby legacy. The Shelby GT350, the Shelby Super Snake, and the Shelby F250 will also be on display. Saturday, the hot rods will be at the Tulsa Raceway Park. And on Sunday, check out Coffee and Cars at the Claremore Expo from 8:30 a.m. to 2 p.m. Crystal Kelly, 102.3 KRMG, Tulsa's News and Talk.
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11: 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Stephen Kaufman, ABC News.
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6: 1023 KRMG has Tulsa's most accurate and dependable five-day forecast.
18: After a warm afternoon and one or two pop-up storms, we've got another couple of thunderstorm possibilities early Sunday morning with storms dropping our way across Kansas. 93, windy and hot tomorrow, storms likely tomorrow night and Monday morning, mid-80s. Monday, Tuesday, and Wednesday, more scattered showers. I'm Chief Meteorologist James Adelot for Fox 23 and 1023 KRMG Tulsa's News and Talk.
6: 1205, partly cloudy, 84 degrees.
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6: 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I'm Bert Williams on 1023 KRMG, Tulsa's News and Talk.
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22: 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We got David Coker.
23: Hey, hey.
22: Pro Thermal. 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
23: you doing?
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22: 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I'll go ahead and up top remind everybody that we're live here on the show today. I tend to forget to do that, you know, halfway through the show.
23: So if you do have questions, this is a great time to reach out to us. 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
22: We are, we're going to do a sort of a low-key day here today. No notes. 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I've got the text message service up here. Tim's ready to take your call. So if you have any questions, if you have any comments, or if you just want to, you know, say anything you want. Well, not anything you want, but
0: Within reason.
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0: So, David, since we are kind of winging it on this show today,
23: yeah,
0: did you have anything you

0: stuff. I helped on an install. Oh, I guess it was not Monday, but the previous Monday, and the attic was stifling. There was no attic vents. There was no attic. There was no air moving, no attic vents. It was a very, very tough install anyways.
1: And of course, it was real cool outside, so.
0: No, it was. It definitely wasn't. So it got so hot in the attic. I think one of the guys pulled out their thermometer. It was 126 or so.
1: Oh, man.
0: We're taking turns.
1: That'll melt your shoe booties.
0: Yeah, right, exactly. But we were taking turns, you know, spending 20, 25 minutes at a time kind of trying to get pieces, as you know, tied in and all that stuff. But once the sun went down, the temp broke and it was a little bit easier to work and whatnot. But the reason why I was out there is just we're so committed to setting the standard and holding the tone for the guys is, you know, we're willing to get out there and do it too.
1: Like, no companies are going to send their head people out to do a job like ProThermal is.
0: We can't sit there and complain to a guy that, hey, you're not doing this job right if we've never trained them right. And so even our technicians, you know, Paul will get out and run calls with the technicians from time to time. I will as well. It's just we're just that committed to maintaining the standard every single day. And so whenever we started as the company started to grow, you know, originally whenever I had my business, you know, I would go out and do the AC, you know, maintenance or breakdown calls. You know, a customer buy a piece of equipment, and I'd be out there installing it, and I kind of set the way that we do it kind of in place and stuff. And so I actually like doing installs and helping the guys and stuff like that. Plus, you know, it's really good for morale whenever the boss will show up and actually work. And, you know, and then I tell the guys whenever I'm there, I'm like, look, I'm just a helper. Like, you're running the job. This is your job. Whatever's actually needed to be done, I don't care. I'll do it. And so, and Paul's very similar in that with the technicians as well.
2: Yeah, I'm just going to say that the installers don't want me showing up on a job. I'm considered a liability there. Never been an installer, so I don't really know what I'm doing in that aspect of it. But yeah, the technicians and stuff will hop in with them and roll with them and just try to, you know, help with our process on that end of things. So, yeah, I mean, like he was saying, you know, we've got some new faces around and we've, you know, that's always a nervous time for me, is because, like, you know, we've everybody that we've got now is just knows our process. They know how we expect things and stuff. And you got new guys out there, and David and I are swamped all the time, and it's just so hard to keep that standard. So that's why we do what we do. We just have to make the time to do it. If we don't, then, you know, it's just gonna tumble down real quick. So we actually created a position for this too. It's one of our guys been with David since day one. His name's Curtis. He actually our quality control guy. That's been like my number one priority that I wanted to hire like soon. And I told David, I said, dude, Curtis is right. That's the guy we need to do it. You know, it was just kind of maybe convincing him to do it a little bit, but he's done a great job and he holds our standard. Anytime we go out to do an install or finish an install, he comes back. We just have that a second level of protection there just to make sure they're getting, you know, held to our standards. So it's pretty exciting to see the growth that we've had and just still being able to maintain that, you know, especially with guys that come from other companies that have, you know, nowhere close to the same standards or same process that we have. Who's the Caesar, right?
0: Mm-hmm.
2: So new that I always forget his name. I have to think of the salad when I think that. But like him, he told David the other day, I've never learned so much at a company, and he's been doing it for
0: 9 years.
2: 9 years, something like that. Excellent installer, really, really good. And he said, he's never learned so much on the, you know, technical side of things, and then plus install. So it's pretty cool. We're excited to get those guys brought up to snuff and be able to serve everybody in Tulsa.
1: A good chance to remind everybody that even though you are bringing on new people, you're always taking resumes, always.
0: Yeah, you know, we're always
1: taking
0: hiring
1: in new people.
0: Absolutely.
1: Yep. Always hiring. 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
1: 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We do give that away to military veterans, first responders. That's the Hero First membership. We'll talk about that shortly, a little bit more on in the show. Where are we at here? Oh, okay, so I wanted to ask you about your week, because it has been so hot. How full booked are you? Because I think now's a good chance to remind folks that if you want to get your stuff worked on this summer, you got to get it in now.
0: Yeah, it's the, you know, we try to go about scheduling our calls. You know, we got to keep all the guys busy and stuff. But whenever the heat hits, you really have to make sure you have room for the breakdowns and stuff. Because, you know, the breakdowns, you just can't plan for them. You don't know if you're going to get 2 breakdowns or 15 breakdowns in calls that in that day. You can expect, you know, based off the temperature, how much of an influx you're going to have. But and so that's the part that creates the juggling act. We have a dispatcher. Her name's Peyton. She's doing a great job and very coachable. She's learning the technicians, you know, qualities and skill sets and who's best for what type of call and stuff like that. That way the customer still gets the highest quality of service that we possibly can give them. And so it's just a juggling act, trying to make sure that, you know, one, all of the customers get taken care of, but two, that the technicians aren't working all night either. That's a big thing that we focus on within the business, is just making sure that, you know, we do this for a living to provide for our families. You know, guys work until midnight. It's not ideal, right? And most companies, they'll run calls until midnight, 1 o'clock in the morning, and we just don't do that. We really try to keep our guys and their families at a high consideration. You know, some days whenever the calls do run late, do they work a little bit later? Yeah, but it's never that kind of those kind of hours.
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1: 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Let's go ahead and head into a break. And on the other side, we'll just keep winging it. I think it's been going well so far. We'll have more complete home comfort coming up right here after the break on 102.3 KRMG, Tulsa's News and Talk.
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7: 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Now it's your turn.

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0: I don't know why I said it real dramatic like that. Pro Thermal Heating and Cooling. Maybe I'm just getting into the spirit of winging it. We are winging it here on the show today. And we are also live. I remembered. We are live here on the show today. So if you want to call or text us, 918-921-1023 is the number to do so. 918-921-1023. I've got the text groove service here pulled up. Tim's ready to take your calls. Before we head on over to the newsroom with Bert over there, who's very excited to give you some news and weather, we're going to talk a little bit about the consultation process that Pro Thermal has with Paul Berry.
2: Yeah.
0: Paul, you have the spotlight here, man, on the special Winging It edition.
2: Man, I appreciate that. I don't know. I'm getting the same feedback.
0: I know, right? Are you
3: getting... there we go. Now try
2: it. Okay. They're better.
3: Mike wasn't on.
0: It was you.
2: Okay, that's why. I didn't see that. So, man, that's kind of primarily my, you know, role in the company is doing, if somebody's interested in possibly, purchasing a new system or whatever, that's the role that I fulfill, at least as of right now. I mean, we do have another guy. His name's another shout out there, Brandon. He's a guy that's joined our team, so he's kind of doing some of those things now. But, you know, when we go out, it's like the number one thing that I usually get from customers is, man, nobody's ever, like, sized my system this way, or nobody's ever looked, nobody showed me that. One lady, we're doing her install on Monday. Her name's Sally, so hopefully she's listening. She asked if I give her a shout-out, so shout-out to Sally for using Pro Thermal. But she... went out there and, you know, went through her system and everything for her. AC's not working and it's hot in her house. So I crawled up in her attic, and I'm not kidding. This attic was super, super small, like hands and knees crawling all the way back there. She looks, you're going to go up there? I said, yeah, I mean, I have to. There's like, you got some parts of your air conditioner that are up there. She goes, oh, no, it's all down here. I said, no, I totally understand that. I said, but the other part is up there, like your duct system. And she said, oh, okay, I didn't know that was a part of it. So, well, that's just kind of part of our process. I got to look at everything as a whole. So I crawl up there, you know, get all the way back, and like less than, you know, 1 minute up there, I'm just drenched in sweat, you know. Oof. And it was just crazy. I was like, man, this sucks.
0: Because it was so cool outside.
2: Yeah, so cool outside. No, so anyway, so I get back there, and I'm, you know, getting all the sizes of the ducts and, you know, making sure they're sized properly, this and that. And I'd noticed her return ducting, which is what, if people don't know what it is, just pulls air into the system to be retreated, either heated or cooled, depending on the season. And so I looked over there at it, and it was just completely unhooked. So I'm like, huh, well, that's not good. So I do my best to hook it back up with no tools or anything like that. I just, you know, whoever installed the system, they installed too big of a duct on too small of a tap or a connection there. So it had fallen off at one point in time, and it was just all just full of dust and dirt inside of her system, or inside of her duct system. So, you know, of course, I tried to hook it back up. I took some pictures to show her, and she said, I've had the same company. I won't mention the company, but they're a well-known company around Tulsa. I have been using that company for several years, and they have never once, you know, showed me any of that. And I said, well, I mean, in their defense, it may have just happened. I don't know. I said, but just judging by the duct work or the amount of dust build up there, and from what you told me, the problems that you've been having with it, I'm assuming it's probably been like that a while, you know. And so, man, I've never seen that. And then the other, I guess she had three, like maybe two or three other companies. I don't remember exactly the number of companies that came out there to give her the same consultation, and nobody pointed that out. And so, Just by doing that little thing like there, it was tough. It was hard work. I mean, it's not easy to get up there and, you know, crawl on your hands and knees and get back there. And installers are listening to me saying this, and they're probably laughing, but yeah, but whatever. So I get back there, and, you know, and do all this stuff. And so anyways, she ends up using us, and we weren't, and I don't, you know, we never, I know when David set off to start his company, and I set off to start mine, I never had the goal in mind to be the cheapest company in Tulsa. Never once have I ever had that mindset. And so with her, we were definitely not the cheapest, but we were the one that delivered the best service to her. And so, you know, when we're out there, like, going through that process, we go through everything just like the technicians do. Maybe not as deep of a inspection as the technicians do, but we'll do just as much, looking at all your ductwork. We do load calculations on your home. The load calculations are actually required by the EPA. They require you to get a load calculation anytime you replace your air conditioning. Excuse me. Anytime we replace one, just to make sure, verify the size, because you never know. You have a house from the 60s. This is not its first air conditioner, right? It's probably had two or three at this point. And may have never been, like if it's in the 50s or 60s, it may have never had AC to begin with, right? May have just had heat. So it's never sized properly. And so maybe somebody over the course of time just, you know, well, just like we're doing today, winging it, you know, they may have just wung it and decided, oh, yeah, this thing needs a 4-ton system. And when you're in reality, it only needed a 3. So as very same situation as, you know, even yesterday on one, somebody way oversized the system. And you could tell by the way it sounded. It was, I think I sent you a video. I don't know if you've seen it.
3: Yeah.
2: Like just air was just like rolling through these vents. I was like, whoa, this ain't good. So get up there, way oversized. It's like a whole ton oversized. Too small of ductwork. Zone system's not working right. And the guy said, man, this, like I've had 3 or 4 other companies. They actually found us at the Home and Garden Show, which was awesome. So I had 3 or 4 other companies out here. They couldn't tell me what was wrong with it. I was like, how? It's because they did do a load calculation. They said no. I said, well, this is exactly why. It's
0: I think we can play pro thermal bingo with how many times we bring up that and it's not, and not to cut you off, but again, that load calculation, it's not a secret.
2: No,
0: they
2: it's
0: don't
2: not.
0: Keep it hidden from anybody. You can just do that.
2: You can just do it. Yeah, everybody, they should know how to do it. You know. But yeah, it's a very simple thing, and that's what I tell everybody. Like I'm here to, you know, solve your problems, not just throw a Band-Aid at it. You know, I want to make sure what we're actually doing for you is going to work. We're not going to guess at it.
0: So, if you want a sweaty Paul Berry to come on over to your house, maybe that's a different service, but Pro Thermal Heating and Cooling, 918-212-0248, 918-212-0248, ProThermalHeatingAndCooling.com, the website, and email them at
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0: All right, we're going to keep on winging it. On the other side of this break, we're going to swing on over to Bert. He'll give us some news and weather, and we'll be right back with the show. It is Complete Home Comfort right here on 102.3 KRMG, Tulsa's News and Talk.
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4: Donald Trump has a new airplane. At 12:30, we have partly cloudy skies, 86 degrees in Tulsa. From the KRMG 24-hour Fox News Center, I'm Bert Williams with team coverage of our top stories. President Trump is showing off the new aircraft that will serve as Air Force One.
5: Inside a huge Air Force hangar, President Trump descended the steps of a fresh painted and retrofitted jumbo jet that will soon fly as Air Force One.
6: When you see it, you won't believe it, actually.
5: The Boeing 747 was a gift from the government of Qatar and required 10 months of retrofitting. President Trump says the new plane will participate in a flyover of Washington, D.C. on July 4th. At the White House, Jared Halpern, Fox News.
4: President Donald Trump has weighed in to Oklahoma's Republican gubernatorial runoff.
7: The president criticizing Oklahoma Attorney General Gentner Drummond on social media and renewing his endorsement of former state senator Mike Mazie. Trump called Drummond a fake Republican and praised Mazie's support for a proposed aluminum smelter project in Inola, which Drummond has challenged in court. Drummond's campaign fired back, saying Oklahomans know Drummond is his own man who does not answer to political consultants, Washington insiders, or special interests. Grant Merrill, 102.3 KRMG. Tulsa's news and talk.
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9: Chris Pratt is putting a buddy comedy spin on American history, teaming up with an unlikely partner, presidential historian Doris Kearns Goodwin. The still untitled series of digital shorts follows Pratt as he attempts to share his passion for American history, only to discover his grasp of the facts may not be as strong as his enthusiasm. Each episode explores a defining constitutional value through the story of a pivotal historical figure or event. Michelle Polino, Fox News.
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1: Severe weather is a fact of life, but being informed doesn't have to be stressful. 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
4: Just 102.3 KRMG has Tulsa's most accurate and dependable 5-day forecast.
20: Still looking at one or two heat or humidity pop-up storms this afternoon, 87 the high. Now, tomorrow morning, one or two storms might run our way from Kansas, but windy and hot for most of us, 93 tomorrow's high. Storms likely late Sunday night and Monday morning, mid-80s. Monday, Tuesday, Wednesday, more scattered storms. I'm Chief Meteorologist James Adelot for Fox 23 and 102.3 KRMG, Tulsa's news and talk.
4: 12:37, mostly sunny and 86 degrees.
1: We're getting you up to speed with the three big things you need to know every 15 minutes.
4: A new Fox poll says Americans think AI is bigger threat than let's try that again. A new Fox poll says Americans think AI is the bigger threat than the U.S. government.
21: Two.
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4: 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It's 12:37. I'm Bert Williams, 102.3 KRMG, Tulsa's News and Talk.

0: that's that energy that we're throwing around. And we got a text here. We are live here on the show today, 918-921-1023, that says, does your company do duct cleaning and sealing? Paul, do we?
1: Yes, we do.
0: What else we do?
1: And it's free with an install.
0: There we go. Yeah. So I hope that answers your question. You can always text us at 918-921-1023. We'd be happy to answer your questions. You can also call in and you talk to Tim. He'll get you on the air. We've got some shout outs that we've been doing here today. We have been winging it, talking about consultations with Paul Berry. That led into talking about Sally, good old Sally, who apparently had some people come through that just had not been properly inspecting her system.
1: Correct.
0: So we had to get sweaty Paul up into the attic. Again, not exactly the service I thought we'd be providing, but right. Here we are. 918-921-102. No, that's not it. That's that number. 918-212-0248, prothermalheatingandcooling.com, and email them at
2: info@callprothermal.com.
0: Okay, so it's come to my attention that you've got a big event that's this week, and we haven't mentioned it at all.
2: Yeah, this is actually, none of the guys know about this. We haven't really talked about it much.
0: Oh, so should we keep it a secret then?
2: No.
0: All right.
2: The ones that are listening, they'll get a little sneak peek here.
0: All right. Some breaking news here on KRMG.
2: Yeah, so one of the things that we hold such a high standard, and it's a high standard in everything we do, and that comes down to even our uniforms and that our guys wear. We want, no matter what technician comes in your house, them to be dressed and look exactly as the other one, and the service that they provide. It doesn't matter if it's Grant or Daniel or Curtis or any one of our technicians that show up to your house. The service that you're getting is exactly the same, no matter what the technician is. And so that's why we train so often. But our uniforms are part of that. We hold professionalism at a very high standard. And so one of the things that Paul and I have noticed over the past couple weeks was the inconsistency in footwear. So,
0: yes. Underneath the shoe booties.
2: Yeah, yes. Underneath the shoe booties. So, you know, you'll have some guys wearing cowboy boots, some of them wearing, you know, military style boots or even tennis shoes. We had one guy for quite a while. He was showing up to work in Hey Dudes.
1: Yes.
2: Which Hey drove Dudes? Which drove me crazy.
0: I'm not familiar with Hey Dudes.
2: They're kind of a slip-on soft shoe. He was a installer at the time, but he'd moved into service. But anyways, so we actually reached out to Shields and worked out a deal with them. They're going to allow us to bring all of our technicians and installers up there this coming week, and we're going to purchase all of our guys new boots. And so
0: very cool.
2: Yeah, we're excited about it. It's just, you can't complain about something if you're not willing to fix it. And so it's easy to wag a finger, but whenever you have a solution to it, and then it's like, okay, we'll buy the first one. Everybody else, whenever it's time to replace, you replace them after that.
0: But, and this is going to be, you know, the standard for work wear footwear.
2: Yep.
0: These are the boots.
2: And it's little things like that. You know, the difference between a professional and a shade tree mechanic is it's found in the details, right? And so that's 100% what we focus on is the details in every aspect of our business.
0: That's very wise, Mr. Coker.
2: I had an older gentleman about 22 years ago, instill that in me. That's why I'm so specific about the things that we do. And he was a older gentleman that kind of mentored me while I was a green technician myself. And his name was Bo Sanders, wonderful guy. And we were working one day and he was standing behind me. I was working, he was standing there. But he was standing
0: as any good mentor does.
2: Right. He's sitting there behind me smoking a cigarette, and he always called me boy. He's like, boy, you know the difference between a shade tree mechanic and a professional? I was like, Bo, I don't know what you're talking about, man. Anyway, so long story short, that's what he said.
0: You should sprinkle the show with more Miyagi-like wisdom like that. More often. I think that's brilliant stuff.
2: Well, and it's not just in what you do as at work. That applies to, you know, you as a father, you as a husband. Like when you pay attention to the details, everything gets better. 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
0: 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Lifetime warranties on a majority of repairs. I'm running all this down because most importantly is that we give that away to military veteran first responders as part of the Hero First membership. We're coming up on the 4th of July, so we're going to talk more about the Hero First membership throughout the next coming weeks. But, you know, talk about the importance of that, Paul.
1: Yeah, so that's, you know, obviously we're a veteran-owned company. A lot of people don't realize that, but we are, and so we try to give back to that community. You know, to add to that list, it's, you know, nurses and teachers as well. So anybody that we, you know, if we come across that you're a military veteran, first responder, nurse, or a teacher, then, you know, we extend that out there. And some people ask me why we give that to teachers as well. At least the, you know, on some of my sales calls or consultations that I go on and stuff, they ask me that. I'm like, well, I just know how I was as a kid and how I treated my teachers. Like they're heroes, you know? So yeah, we give that back to that community as well. You know, it's real important. I mean, it's just important for, you know, David and myself to be able to give back to them because they have truly given a lot to us. And, you know, it's one of those things that, you know, it's just something small, something simple, but we're willing to do so. And like, I bet you if we don't have the biggest veteran customer base in Tulsa, I'd be super surprised, like very, very surprised. I feel like everyone I go to, they, you know, have served in some sort of, you know, military background, whether it's, you know, Coast Guard, Navy, Army, whatever it was. So I'm real happy that we actually have that in place for them. So
0: 918-212-0248. 918-212-0248, ProThermalHeatingAndCooling.com. 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
0: Real quick, before we go to the break, I want to run down all of our shout outs so far. Earlier in the show, we started with you said we were going to do some shout outs. And then you were like, well, we've only said two names. And I was like, well, I better start writing these down. You're like, ah, it won't grow any more than that. Here's the list we've got so far. Caesar, Sally, who is a customer. I've got two here that we have not mentioned yet. So I think this is a good chance to. Blythe. You want to shout out Blythe?
2: Yeah. Big dog Blythe.
0: Big dog Blythe. Yeah, what did Blythe get a shout out for?
1: Man, he's doing a killer job. Like, he's one of our younger technicians. And he walked into the shop like day one or during the interview, and then he had this, no offense to mullets, okay, but this goes back to, you know, the thing where the fine details, right? So he walks in, his hair is spiked up, got this big mullet and everything. Good kid. Very good attitude, though.
0: Like a classic 80s mullet.
1: Right, yeah. And so I was like, man, he's going to be good, but we got to do something about that hair early on a little bit. So he I'm not crying. I promise. It's my allergies here. Like, they really are.
0: Blythe's really meant this much to you.
1: He really does, actually. He's a good kid. But anyways, so we're sitting there. Like, it was actually during the show when Mike was on, remember?
0: Oh, yes, that's right.
1: Yeah, I was talking to Blythe like, kind of one-on-one. I was like, man, hey, you know, you're great. You're going to be really good at this, you know, and I'm not trying to be offensive to you, but like when you show up to somebody's house, you know, it's just natural. People are going to judge, you know, they might not judge you like in a negative way all the time, but like, does this kid even know what he's doing? You know, he looks like he just got back from a party or something like that. And so long story short, I said, like, you got to consider, you know, how much is this worth to you? You know, you might consider, you know, trying a new haircut. Sure enough, he goes off, gets a haircut like the next day because he's taking it serious and he takes notes. He's riding along. Well, anyways, long story short again, he got a chance at his, had some service on his own the other day, and he did a great job. I was super stoked about it.
0: And how does the new haircut look?
1: It looks great.
2: Looks great. Good. Yeah,
1: it's like top notch. Professional. You know, yeah. Very professional.
2: The thing about Blythe that stands out to me, and it was from the first day at the interview, he's very confident and has a lot of like energy, but it's very directed energy, meaning, you know, he just got out of school whenever we brought him on. So he has gone to school for to become a technician. So he was committed to making this a career in the first place. But whenever he got into the business, like, and we have a very extensive training process for our guys. It doesn't matter if they're a first year technician just coming out of school or if they've been doing this for 15 years, the process is exactly the same because the standard's the same, right? And so, but, you know, we've had several different young guys come through the business that just didn't work out because they treated it more like a job than a career. And so, but Blythe, man, every meeting he takes notes, he studies consistently on his own in his own time, and he just puts in the work to become the professional that he intends to be. And so just shout out to Blythe. He's super, super young man, a good young man.
0: Yeah. We got another shout out here on the side of the break. 918-212-0248 is the number to call to reach out to ProThermal. 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
0: We are in the final segment of our Winging It edition of Complete Home Comfort. How you feeling about this one, David? How you feeling about this one, Paul?
1: I like it. I like the conversational pieces. You know, I know everybody loves to hear about the technical side and the details, and we'll still do those for sure. You know, I like the conversational stuff. It's pretty cool.
2: It's been very entertaining for sure.
1: Yes.
2: 100%. This is quite a bit of a different pace from what we normally do. So it's very refreshing, if you will.
0: So
2: anytime Paul and I are on together, then we'll probably have this type of...
0: We'll just wing it. Yeah. As meticulous as both you guys are, you usually spend, you know, a couple hours working on notes before the show. Not having to do that probably felt pretty good.
2: Yeah,
1: wasn't bad.
0: I mean, we're gonna get back to it next week for sure. But
1: yeah, oh yeah.
2: Oh, you have a show coming up that you're partaking.
0: Oh, that's true. I do.
2: Yeah, so we're gonna have to try to record some stuff.
0: We're gonna have to record something. But
2: Tell us about your show real quick.
0: Oh, I guess I'm gonna be in To Kill a Mockingbird, opening at the PAC on
2: Classic
0: Friday. Yep, the All American Classic. I will be playing the bad guy, and I will be saying some bad words. So. It will be
2: Ben.
0: It will be all. Thanks, Tim. It will be a whole different vibe from the usual stuff. But I mean, if you guys enjoy, you know, All American Classics, and you enjoy, you know, some live theater, coming out to the pack. We open Friday, two weekends. All right, enough about me. We got another shout out to do.
2: Well, one thing, if y'all haven't been to one of Ben's shows, you should 100% go support him. He's been a big support to our company and doing the show with us for the past 3.5 years. But Ben is a very talented actor, and so he's modest. I've seen a couple of his shows, and I really do enjoy him. Me and my wife will be out there this coming Saturday.
0: So. Grant said that he was coming too. Paul, are you coming?
1: I will. I'll go.
0: This isn't really a, you don't have to if you don't want to.
1: No, I'll go. I'll go do something. Maybe bring the whole Pro Thermal team out.
0: Oh my gosh.
2: That'd be awesome.
0: We'll reserve a whole section for him.
2: Yeah.
0: All right. Real quick. So speaking of, that's great segue. Speaking of the Brandon, now I've spoiled it. Speaking of the Pro Thermal team, God, talk about Brandon. I'm going to be over here.
2: Paul, do you want to?
1: Yeah.
0: I'm so flustered.
1: All right, so yeah, we got Brandon. So that's another shout out we had given. He's a guy that's kind of filling the role that I fill now, and so we're excited to have him. He actually moved here. His dad had a company for several years in Arizona called Strong Built, and they recently, they sold their business or whatever, and his dad retired and moved. He moved here to Oklahoma. He lives out at Grand Lake. And so Brandon, we've been talking to him since last October. I've been just trying to convince him to come down here and work for us and move, trying to ask him to move his entire family from Arizona to here is a big task to ask. But he finally did. And he's, he told me the other day, he's like, man, I'm loving it. I've just, the energy here is great. We have a text group with all of our technicians. We're always shouting each other out for, you know, good things that we do or good reviews that we get, things like that. He loves that type of energy that he brings. He said, but there's just like one thing that I just, you know, that kind of bothers me a little bit. And I said, well, what's that? And he said that he didn't come up here sooner. I was like, I told you, man. I was like, that's all you got to do is get up here. And so that's just kind of a testament. Like, we have some connections, like, from different companies from, you know, all, you know, throughout, you know, Arizona, Texas, and these other places. And we've actually had people move from out of state, not just Brandon, but a kid from Houston. I say kid, he probably wouldn't hate me saying that, but a guy from Houston came, moved up here, now Brandon. And then we got another guy by the name of Zach. He's a technician. He's likely going to be moving here. So just a lot of, it's a kind of a testament to some of the impact that we have, because people see the team that we're building. We could tell them, but when we show one guy, he spreads the word, and it's like, you know, all hands on deck then. So that's kind of the break we've been, you know, really looking for. Excited to have him.
0: So if you're looking to join the team, email your resume to
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0: All right, guys. I think this was a pretty successful episode.
2: Absolutely.
0: All right. We'll see you all next week. It is Complete Home Comfort right here on 102.3 KRMG, Tulsa's News and Talk.
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16: I'm Bert Williams in the KRMG 24-hour Fox News Center. President Donald Trump has weighed into Oklahoma's Republican gubernatorial runoff. The president criticizing Oklahoma Attorney General Gitner Drummond and reiterating his endorsement of former state senator Mike Mazie. Trump praised Mazie's support for a proposed aluminum smelter project in Inola, which Drummond has challenged in court. Earlier this week, a man walked into a Walgreens and stole $140 worth of the Plan B contraception pill. Nick Boatman with the Owosso Police Department says Plan B theft is becoming a problem.
17: So right now, the charges that he would be looking at is, of course, theft and then the damage to the property.
16: The suspect is described as a young black male, shoulder-length dreads, and a goatee. The sound of American muscle taking over green country this weekend with the Mid-America Shelby Nationals. The Shelby GT350, the Shelby Supersnake, and the Shelby F250 will be on display. Today, the hot rods will be at the Tulsa Raceway Park, and Sunday at the Claremore Expo from 8:30 until 2. The Juneteenth party, celebrating the end of slavery in the U.S., continues this weekend. Festivities kicked off Thursday in Tulsa's Greenwood District and will continue today with the annual Tulsa Juneteenth Festival this afternoon. Sunday, you can go to Tisdale Cigar Lounge from 4 to 6 for Father's Flame on Father's Day. The National Weather Service says we can expect rain this weekend, primarily on Sunday. Meteorologist Matthew Rada.
18: Large hail and damaging winds are the primary severe risks, but we're also watching for slow storm motions and heavy rainfall that could quickly produce a lot of rain in some areas, and some flash flooding will be possible.
16: Highs in the 80s today, 70s on Sunday. The Downtown Tulsa Partnership seeking artists to design a lighting-based installation for an alley connecting the Deco District, the Tulsa Performing Arts Center, and the Blue Dome District. Artists have until June 29th to submit qualifications, with a final design expected to be selected by the end of September. Tulsa's most accurate and dependable forecast is next.
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20: The high. Now, late tonight and tomorrow morning, a couple of us could see a thunderstorm complex come our way from Kansas. 93 and windy tomorrow. Storms likely tomorrow night and Monday morning. And then mid-80s, Monday, Tuesday, and Wednesday, and more scattered showers. I'm Chief Meteorologist James Adelot for Fox 23 and 102.3 KRMG, Tulsa's News and Talk.
21: Thank you, James. Currently, we have 85 degrees on this last full day of spring. Taking a look at team traffic. Injury crash a few minutes ago, 2700 South Darlington. Team coverage of the news on the hour, half hour, and when it breaks, I'm Tim Merchant along with Bert Williams, 102.3 KRMG, Tulsa's News and Talk.
3: 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Spanning the Pacific to the Atlantic and the heartland of America. From the Great Lakes to the southernmost point in the U.S., this is Guarding Your Nest Egg with Mike Lester. 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
22: Thank you for joining us today for Guarding Your Nest Egg with Mike Lester. I'm Cheryl White. Have you ever been to an art museum and everyone was walking around in bikinis and swim trunks? I mean, you're from Florida originally, so maybe, but...
23: No, I mean, the closest I ever came... So there's a professional surfer from Florida, and he's now kind of all over the world, I think Kauai mostly, but Kelly Slater.
22: Cocoa Beach.
23: Yeah, Cocoa Beach, right? And which you're very familiar with.
22: Mm-hmm.
23: And I didn't know this, but I got invited to an art show, and apparently his daughter is an artist. And so she's got, I mean, it's great stuff. You could kind of, sort of unique format, and you could imagine that it's, there's a lot of beach themes, right? Because it's sort of tied to Florida and then maybe some ways her father, that type of deal. But it was very, very beachy, but there were not, bikinis. I mean, you would think in that environment maybe, but they're doing that. This is art now. I mean, I've heard of some crazy art. Not that that's crazy. I've heard of crazier than that.
22: But no, I saw an art museum in Switzerland recently let patrons change in the restroom if they wanted to and walk around in their swimsuits. Or if you came wearing your swim trunks, bikini, or one piece, you would have your admission waived.
23: I was going to say free admission.
22: Mm-hmm.
23: You know, gosh, I'm 52 now, but earlier in my life.
22: Yes.
23: When maybe, you know, I had the energy and the will or even the interest, when maybe you would go out to a nightclub or, you know, a bar or something like that, where the ladies got in free, right? Because they would bring in more guys and it's better for them, but the guys had to pay. Now, I bet you don't know this, but was it just the ladies in bikinis that got in for free, or the guys in swim trunks gotten free too?
22: Everyone.
23: Everyone. And this is Switzerland, so it's not always warm there.
22: Right. But some people were sunbathing in the museum garden.
23: All right.
22: Yeah. So you know what I got from that? Confidence. You have to have confidence if you're going to.
23: Yeah, I was wondering where we were going with this conversation.
22: Down.
23: I mean, we're literally talking about people in Switzerland wearing bathing suits.
22: Right.
23: Like, what does this have to do with managing assets for people who retire close to
22: confidence.
23: It? Confidence. I like how you brought it back to confidence. Okay.
22: Mm-hmm.
23: So you need to be confident in,
22: in yourself if you're going to strip down in an art museum. But when it comes
23: you
22: to
23: gotta
22: retirement.
23: You have to be even more confident if you're going to like a nude beach or something like that. Now that's confidence, but I'm glad you didn't bring that up. Yeah.
22: Yeah. No, I can't. I can't bring it up and I can't go.
23: I'm not going. Never been. Not going.
22: Nothing
23: happening. Against you if that's your thing.
22: Oh, yeah. Absolutely not. It's just not for me.
23: This means you're more confident than I am in that way.
22: Well, let me give the number, Mike, right now. If someone listening would like to reach out to you and talk more about that, it's 918-262-2000. Call 918-262-2000 to reach Mike and one of his team members at Talon. So back to confidence and preparing for retirement. If you can plan ahead, Mike, that's the best path, wouldn't you say, to give yourself time to plan appropriately so that you can be confident going into those retirement years or decades?
23: Well, of course, but I think we have to back it up a little bit. You know, why do we have apprehensions? Why are we, you know, not just always bold and brave and brazen when it comes to, I mean, it starts with making that transition to retirement. It's just this apprehension and people have questions. I mean, we do financial planning for, you know, people all over the spectrum, but a very, very high percentage is for individuals that are currently working and they're looking to make that transition into retirement. Now, maybe the only financial advice they've ever had is just from the, which by the way is very little, but just the corporate sort of, you know, human resources department, the 401k, 403b, whatever plan you have at work, that type of thing. Or, you know, maybe somebody's working with another firm. They just want a second opinion. People come to us for different reasons, but at the end of the day, you know, they're probably just looking for confidence. So, you might not be super confident in your retirement plan at work because there's not a lot of help there and limited investment options. That's not always the case, but a lot of the time built into those retirement plans at work, there's expenses that you can't even see. So it might be pretty expensive to do that. Not that there's not an expense to work with us. It's just apples to apples. You might be paying more at the retirement plan at work than you realize. Or, you know, people are working with another financial advisor. Maybe they've been doing it for a long time. Maybe they've been doing it for a short time, but hey, listen, it's a big decision. I want to be more confident. And so I think one of the main reasons to get as much information as you possibly can is so that, and people will hear me say this over and over again, I sound like a broken record, but if you can find someone to provide you with enough information so you can make informed decisions, I believe you'll be more confident. Now, part of that's the written financial plan, but it's also understanding how it works. And this industry,

0: business models. So I think the nicest way to talk about the differences between firms that do financial advice for people that are retired or close to it is just to admit that each firm is going to have a different business model. So our business model is very specific to Talon, very specific to our clients, very specific to our radio show and the advertising that we do. You could very, very easily infer things like we don't like annuities, we don't do them. There's a very specific reason. And if you want to, you know, find out why, just look at some of our YouTube videos or listen to the show. We don't do hang-in-there approaches. Our portfolios are actively managed. We do complementary, not just financial planning, but income planning and tax planning and estate planning. Many, many people do that, not everyone. But just because we do those things doesn't mean we're your cup of tea. But going back to confidence, Cheryl, so let's say you're looking at three different financial firms. I think that's a good idea, just so you can compare just their business models, what they do, how they do it. It's personalities too, right? So when you go to work with a company or a firm, you need to be aligned, whether it's an individual, whether it's a couple. Maybe it's a little easier, right, if it's just you. But maybe, you know, at the beginning of the show here, and we'll get into it later, but maybe if it's a couple, maybe not both of them agree. Right. So there's also a personality part to it. But the confidence is going to come from, at least in my belief, somebody taking the time to explain to you what your options are, explaining to you how the options work. They don't have to use big words and it doesn't have to be confusing. There's a way to explain financial services, whether you're a sophisticated investor or not a sophisticated investor. But people need to basically understand and trust moving forward what their relationship is with the advisor and have confidence that they're going to carry it out. And people get confidence in different ways because we're all a little bit different. That's why you should probably talk to several different people. So we're constantly talking to individuals that have never worked with a financial advisor before, right? They're going to do the comprehensive complementary financial planning. Maybe they don't have a will or a trust. They just need it updated. So we can do that complementary. They're curious about taxes. They're curious about inflation. They're curious about just everything that goes into a financial plan. So when we map that out for them, it helps with the confidence. Now, it doesn't necessarily mean they're going to work with us, but at least that's one plan, right? And if they decide they want to work with us, it would only be because we're providing value, Cheryl. So could we find a way to get them a higher rate of return net of our fee? If we could, that probably would be beneficial to them. They might want to work with us. Can we help them reduce the amount of risk that they're taking to get that return? Can we help them with the income planning, the tax planning, the estate planning? So if you're going to work with an advisor that charges you a fee, you need to know what you're getting for the fee, and it needs to provide value. So the purpose of our planning process and our sit down and get to know you when it comes to individuals is, well, let's just take a look at where you are. Let's explain to you what we do and how we do it, and just let people decide for themselves whether they think we're providing enough value to come work with us.
1: You know, Mike, I was looking over a recent Schroeder survey, and about 2/3 of the people that they talked with said they wish they had done more planning before retirement.
0: I'm sure that's very, very common. And you got to look at surveys. I mean, you know, a lot of it's sort of water under the bridge. But when we make mistakes that we didn't know we were making, right? And if you say to yourself, well, if I had known this, I wouldn't have done that. And I'm not talking about the stock market, right? So, for example, if you invested in an investment and you go, well, gee whiz, if I had known it was going to be down 50%, I never would have done that. Like, that's not what we're talking about.
1: Yeah.
0: I mean, we're talking about, you know, things that are predictable. Okay. So picking individual stocks and saying, hey, this is going to be a winner. Maybe it is, maybe it isn't. That's kind of tough, but probabilities in markets or momentum and how things go, I think that could be helpful. But self-inflicted injuries, right? When it comes to investing, that is a potential problem, right? So making a tax mistake that you didn't realize would happen if you did this or that. We see this all the time when it comes to something called LIMRA, right? And it's not a tax mistake. It's just you paid more tax and you're paying more on your Medicare Part B premium. All these little things. I'm very confident in what we do because we built Talon based on, if I was to hire a financial advisor to manage my money, or so managing my parents' money. So for example, like what would I do for them or what would I do for a friend? It's exactly how I built Talon. There would never be any annuities involved because I would just never do that. I would never sell an annuity to a friend or family because it's in my opinion, a terrible investment. If you want to get into why it's a terrible investment, I'll be happy to explain it to you. But at the same time, if you're paying a fee to somebody to manage your portfolio, the question is, what are you getting for the fee? So there's a lot of people paying more in fees than they should. There are a lot of people paying fees for nothing. There are a lot of people that are paying a very, very little fee.

0: but net of the small fee, they're getting underperforming accounts that have higher fees, right? So in reality, it's where's the balance and where's the value for you? So as an investor, particularly retired or close to it, having somebody sit down and explain to you what all of the options are, building diversified, actively managed portfolios for you, charging you a fee. But, you know, when we do well, the client does well. That's the idea. If somebody came to us with $1 million and we were charging them a flat percentage on that $1 million and we grew it to $2 million, well, we're getting the same percentage on the $2 million, but the client now has $2 million. They doubled their money. We doubled our income, right, on that fee, if you look at the math. That's a symbiotic relationship. Everybody benefits. When you do something that's transactional or you pay somebody commissions or you're paying somebody a fee and they're just collecting the fee and not helping you out, I can see how that's problematic. So going back to the confidence, Cheryl, it's a lot of things, but it's working with someone that's going to show you all the options. Somebody's not going to steer you in a direction. I don't think products build confidence. Products just pay people commissions. I think that there are plenty of great financial advisors out there. I agree it's kind of hard to find them. So you should probably talk to several and just find out what's best for you.
1: Yeah, so let's talk. That's where it all begins. A conversation with the team at Talon. 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
0: Now, back to Guarding Your Nest Egg with Mike Lester, the founder of Talon Wealth.

0: is Guarding Your Nest Egg with Mike Lester. Mike, we were just talking off air about fingernails and acrylic.
1: Well, we talked about a couple things, but I was like, wait for it. I'm like, oh, fingernails.
0: Acrylic, thank goodness. Nails.
1: Yes, okay.
0: Yeah, well, he's right about that. But yeah, these acrylic nails that look like sneakers, they're amazing.
1: Yes.
0: Yeah,
1: yes. I mean, if you wonder what we do off air, we talk and we send each other messages.
0: Yeah, we do.
1: That's what it is.
0: Okay. Let's talk about, this is such a hard turn. I don't even know a segue for this, so I'm just going to do it. Long-term care insurance.
1: Sure. Yeah.
0: Because I saw a Market Watch question. It was sent in by a reader who said, I want to retire at 55, but don't even try to sell me long-term care insurance because I've seen many parents of friends and family find out their long-term care plans are basically useless. So I wanted to ask you about that. Do you think that's accurate?
1: Yeah. So
0: generally speaking.
1: Yes. But not in all cases. So I can kind of walk you through. I'll give you my personal experience with long-term care, and personal meaning just my family and, you know, this career. I mean, if you go back, I mean, people hear the show, but we don't talk a lot about history, but I've been doing this for almost 28 years. And, you know, a big part of that 28 years ago was the insurance industry. So the insurance industry was a much bigger part of my career 25 years ago than it is now. And insurance companies do things like long-term care insurance, life insurance, and also, you know, the annuity. So if you wonder, you know, well, geez, why is this guy, got a bone to pick with some of these things? You know, 'cause I did it, right? I was a part of it. I know all the ins and outs and how it works and, all of that. And so the long-term care, I mean, not everybody knows this, Cheryl. We didn't always have a radio show, right? I was 27, I'm going on 20 years ago. You know, I had a company, but I didn't have offices and a radio show. I was, you know, kind of a, you know, I would get meetings and I'd go to people's houses and we'd sit down, and long-term care was one of the products that we had. And I was working for a company that was big on long-term care insurance. And, you know, we'd go out and do meetings and they'd kind of send out a team. And I was always uncomfortable with it. It was sort of like, you know, two salespeople go in and they just gang up on, you know, this couple that's retired. And, you know, the sales pitch was, it was uncomfortable. It was like just trying to explain to people about all the terrible things that are going to happen to them in retirement and all the expense. And oh my gosh, but if you had this long-term care plan, then, you know, it'll pay for it. It'll be okay. But the intent on the insurance agent is to sell the policy to get the commission, right? Then they just walk away. And then so back to your question, these people dealing with problems with their long-term care insurance, I'm not going to say all the time, but you know, by the time you need the long-term care insurance, the chances of you actually working with the advisor that sold it to you, or not even advisors, the insurance agent that sold it to you, they probably retired, right? Or moved somewhere else. And what happened in the industry is, you know, a ton of it was sold, in my experience, mostly based on fear tactics. And then people paid premiums, agents got commissions, and then when they really needed it, it didn't pay, or it got so expensive they had to cancel it. So, no, I totally agree with that. It was a business that, I mean, still is, I think, in a lot of ways, but you're selling people something they may never need, mm-hmm. right? They hope they never need, and the insurance company hopes you never need it as well, and they're just spreading the risk of it. I mean, think of, like, you know, homeowners insurance. So, you know, clearly, you know, you're paying a ton of money for homeowners insurance, hoping you never collect. Right? You don't want to lose your house or have a major thing happen. Long-term care is very, very similar to that. But people are losing their long-term care plans because in order to get those plans sold, the insurance companies based the premium on a number because it looked good on paper. You get this much coverage for this much of a payment on a monthly basis. But in the contracts, they left the ability to increase premiums over time. And when the person was selling it to them, they didn't explain that your premium can go up over time, or that your benefits would be limited over time. So we're not opposed to protecting yourself from the expense of things like, you know, nursing home costs or home health care costs and all of that. But we do want to help educate people on what their options are.
0: Well, that's my question. What are some of the options then?
1: My favorite option is finding out that you have a financial plan and assets that are efficient enough to cover it in case you need it, right? So we do need to answer that question and make sure that if it does happen, you're in a situation that you can cover it and it doesn't affect your retirement or your family long term.
0: Mm-hmm.
1: But the options are, you know, first of all, I'd like to be able to, like I said, cover it out of my own investments. So I've got an efficient enough portfolio where if I have to take care of it, I can on my own. Self-insure would be another way to say that. But you have to be able to define that for people. The other thing would be you could certainly buy a long-term health insurance plan, but I don't think that, again, we're not advocates of that. It's essentially health insurance, so you still have to qualify based on health questions that you answer, and then you get rated, and you pay a certain rate based on that. But my preference for someone that, you know, maybe there's a family history and they think there's a high probability that they would benefit from the insurance would be to use life insurance to make that happen. And the reason I mention that is life insurance and long-term care insurance or health insurance are very similar in the sense that the rate that you pay, and it's called a premium with it when it comes to health insurance or just insurance companies in general, the premium that you pay is typically based on your age and your health. And you could say that about long-term care insurance, health insurance, life insurance, you know, all of that. So if the premium that you pay is based on that and you have to do the survey and, you know, maybe do background checks on health and then blood tests and everything else, then I wouldn't personally do long-term care insurance. What I would do is buy a life insurance policy that has a provision that allows me to use my death benefit to pay for long-term care. And those do exist. So anytime somebody asks me, it's important. We just try to work that into a financial plan. And so why do I choose the life insurance or the long-term care policy? Well, the reason is I like investments that have a stated outcome, right? A guaranteed outcome. If I buy long-term care insurance, the outcome could be I pay into it every year for the rest of my life and I never actually need long-term care. So I made all of those payments for nothing. It's kind of like term life insurance. Right. You pay and pay and pay, hoping you never need it, and it just never pays out. Well, if you use life insurance to cover long-term care, then what happens is you're making the payments, you know, every single month or every single year, however they have the premium set up, but you're guaranteed to benefit, right? And benefit's kind of a strong word. I mean, when it comes to, I don't know if you benefit by dying, but,
0: I don't know.
1: But there's a guaranteed outcome. So if you have a plan that says, all right, if I need long-term care insurance, I can use the life insurance or the death benefit from the policy to cover it. But if I never need long-term care insurance, a death benefit from the life insurance policy goes back into my estate, right? And hopefully effectively just refunding back all of the premiums you paid in, then plus some, you have something that effectively becomes a wash or maybe even better than a wash. If you never need the long-term care, but if you need the long-term care, you have it. So that's the way that we would solve that problem is effective financial planning can answer a lot of those questions, whether you need it or not. And if you're in a situation where you need it, let's come up with a plan that is either a benefit to you if you need it, and if you don't need it, it still benefits your estate.
0: Well, it makes sense. And if you would like to talk with Mike and his team at Talon Wealth Management about that or about anything we discuss on the show, here's the number, 918-262-2000. That's 918-262-2000. 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You can also reach out online at guardingyournestegg.com. Mike, before we go to break, I want you to think about something, okay? Because when we come back, I'm going to ask you about some questions that you've received from clients or potential clients that surprised you. You've been doing this a long time. So are you...
1: Surprises. Okay.
0: Yeah. Any questions that you thought, huh, no one's ever asked that before? Think about that.
1: Okay.
0: All right.
1: I have to go back a little way. Sorry. I'll figure it out.
0: All right. Stay with us. We have more ahead as Guarding Your Nest Egg with Mike Lester continues.

0: If you remember dimming and brightening your headlights with your foot while driving, you fit right in with us. 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
3: I'm Daria Albingo. Delegates from the U.S. and Iran are in Switzerland. They're going over what that memorandum of understanding is supposed to accomplish.
4: What the MOU says is that if the Iranians behave over a long period of time, they could get some of the benefits of this bargain.
3: Vice President Vance leading the U.S. delegation, speaking to Fox News. More than a dozen people were stuck for hours after a roller coaster at an amusement park on Long Island, New York, malfunctioned. Witnesses watched in horror from below.
5: Yeah, like I was like rocking back and forth. And we can get like dizzy and we already heard it got stuck. And it was, I'm going as fast as it usually goes.
3: Everyone is back on the ground. Thankfully, everybody's going to be okay. They will have a story to tell, and the ride has been closed for an inspection for the time being. 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
6: The high. Now, late tonight and tomorrow morning, a couple of us could see a thunderstorm complex come our way from Kansas. 93 and windy tomorrow. Storms likely tomorrow night and Monday morning. And then mid-80s, Monday, Tuesday, and Wednesday, and more scattered showers. I'm Chief Meteorologist James Adelot for Fox 23 and 102.3 KRMG Tulsa's News and Talk.
7: Thank you, James. Currently at 132, our temperature at 85 degrees, and looking at team traffic, no working accidents at this time. 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

0: Guarding Your Nest Egg. That's the name of the show with Mike Lester. I'm Cheryl White. It's all about protecting your principal, I suppose, Mike, if we put it in different terms.
1: Yeah, I mean, nest egg, at least our generation and the people that we work with, I think, we know what the nest egg is.
0: Hence, yeah,
1: guarding your nest egg, hence talent wealth. You know, it's this idea of an eagle and a nest and protecting that nest egg.
0: Mm-hmm.
1: Absolutely.
0: So before the break, I asked you, what questions have you been asked in your career? You've been doing this for a long time.
1: Well, I can't go
0: now
1: through all of them.
0: No, yeah. No. What are some questions that you had never been asked before? And when you heard them, you went, I don't think anyone's ever asked me
1: that. What color underwear are you wearing?
0: No. Oh. I think that was a former president. But anyway.
1: Okay, yeah. On the break, I was thinking about this, and I thought, everybody's unique but similar. So when we do financial planning and stuff like that, it's similar but different. I thought of something that I was trying to stay away, and I'll explain this in a second. I was trying to stay away from another topic and come up with something that was more unique. And one of the most unique questions that I've had was related to some clients that we have that have a llama farm.
0: Oh.
1: Right. And just having conversations with them about their llama farm and then trying to incorporate that into income, right, in retirement. And
0: okay.
1: I was fascinated. I've never actually seen a llama, but I mean, I've seen them in pictures, but not in person. And then, you know, being a kid of the early 70s and 80s, Sesame Street always had this thing that they would play. Some song is called Me and My Llama or something. Listeners, I think, and it's this kid taking their llama to the dentist to brush their teeth. Do you remember that?
0: No.
1: No. It's really obscure, but the things stick in my brain. And they said they had a llama farm, and I could just think of the song Me and My Llama from Sesame Street. Mm. And then, so I asked them, do you sell these llamas? And they're like, well, no. Like, well, you're going to wind up with a lot of llamas. So I think they're going to sell them at some point. But that was what came to mind when I was looking for an interesting story. But then I think just on a more financial planning basis, I was trying not to get on my soapbox, but to dial it back to what we're talking about, you know, we talk about annuities, but we don't talk about annuities in terms of we're trying to convince you to get into annuities. We're the complete opposite, literally the polar opposite of annuities. We're saying, well, you know, I wouldn't sell my mother an annuity and nobody else should either, right? And it's created a little bit of a stir, but first of all, I believe in wholeheartedly in that, and it all comes from a very truthful place. I can back it up on paper. I can show you the math on why we would never do it, and you shouldn't do it either. But the question would go back to, I have been asked, so Mike, have you ever seen a situation where somebody benefited significantly from an annuity? And it's a very fair question to ask. And again, because of what we talk about, I've been asked the question. And so the honest answer would be yes. And then they would say, well, okay, what was the situation? And I said, well, they died, right?
0: Mm-hmm.
1: It was a very dark, you know, and they're like, oh, well, what does that mean? So if you really get into the nuts and bolts of how they work, the annuities are from life insurance companies, you know, and life insurance is opposite of annuities. It's the opposite side of the coin. And I could get into the details, but I won't do it right now. So the way that you benefit most from a lot of the annuity products that are out there, you know, the biggest benefit I've seen is just dying.
0: Can you explain that a little bit?
1: Yeah, because the death benefits that are involved. So there are certain annuity contracts out there that there's your money, right? So it's the money that you have available to you. And then there's what's called an income benefit. That's just funny money, right? So there's your money. That's a real number. There's an income benefit. It's what they'll pay you on a monthly or an annual basis. That's fuzzy math. That's not real money. And then there's the money that they'll pay you if you die. And that's why it's related to life insurance, because the death benefit provisions on the annuity contracts can mimic death benefit provisions on life insurance. And the way to typically do best, right now I'm thinking about some of what they call fixed indexed annuities that are out there that people are selling. Sometimes there's a death benefit that is significantly more than the actual account value. And so what that means is, in order to get the benefit that's more than the actual account value, you actually have to die, and it's not really that beneficial. The reason that I say that the income benefit, what they're telling they're going to pay you as income or a pension to replace I mean, I've heard it mentioned in several different ways, but, you know, hey, why don't you just set up a pension for yourself? Okay. You know, why don't you just set up something that'll take care of all of your basic needs so you never have to worry about it again? I mean, it sounds kind of good when it's phrased that way.
0: It really does.
1: Yeah. But if the math says, well, why don't you just set up something where you just take money out of your own account and the insurance company just hopes you die before it hits zero. I mean, that's what's happening when they do that, but that's not how they phrased it, right? That wasn't the sales pitch. So the reason that the conversation came up was because obviously we talk about annuities and how they work. And then people go, well, has there ever been a situation like, well, there has. It was because somebody put their money in an annuity account. They didn't use it. It had a death benefit. They died and it paid out to beneficiaries. And I don't even know if in that situation, the beneficiary did better than if they had just invested it in some other investment. I'm not even comparing it to other investment options, right? That would be the fair thing to do. What I'm saying is there was a benefit there. There are also some what are called variable annuity contracts out there that allow you to take income and then over time and the death benefit would replace the principal investment. They work a lot of different ways. And so, I can see how, that potentially, is a benefit. But what I'm saying is the benefit typically to me that I've seen from a financial standpoint, meaning how can you get income off of annuities and keep your principal? It's usually tied to death. And I haven't seen a scenario where it wasn't tied to death on a guaranteed basis. And people aren't being honest when they don't tell you that. And so if it's me and I'm investing either for myself or my family or my clients, I would much rather have an investment that provides me the income, also protects my principal, and I don't have to die to get it, right?
0: Right.
1: And I'm saying this because where do annuities come from? Life insurance companies. What do life insurance companies do? Pay you when you die. I mean, it is what it is. And so all this advertising, like, well, you should do this and you should do that and blah, blah, blah. It's going to be the greatest thing and it'll cover your income. Yeah, but what do I have to do to get it? Right. That's the question. Where does it come from? Don't forget, folks, it's life insurance companies. They pay commissions to people to sell these things to you. They're making it sound like it's the greatest thing since sliced bread, but they aren't telling you what all of your options are. And that's the point of sitting down for the comprehensive financial plan.
0: Absolutely.
1: I'll show you every annuity you want to look at. We can do all the numbers, show you what they do, but we'll also show you everything else. We're just not going to push things that give us commission. First of all, fiduciaries, by law, they don't get paid before you do. Anybody who sells you an annuity and claims to be a fiduciary, as soon as they take that commission, they're immediately not a fiduciary because they got paid before you did.
0: Okay, I'll let that sink in for a second. 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Now, you can also reach out online anytime at guardingyournestegg.com. And also, Mike, I'd like to invite everyone to check out your YouTube channel because you have some great videos there that explain in more detail some of the topics that we talk about here on the show.
1: Well, a lot of different topics, yeah. Just want to see what we look like. There's another thing.
0: Yeah. To see what you look like. Yeah, absolutely.
1: Not that you would want to, but I mean, if you were curious. But
0: well, you usually have some great backgrounds, too, on those videos.
1: Well, yeah. I mean, that's what AI is for, right?
0: Yeah, that's what AI is for, to give you a good background.
1: Great background. Yeah.
0: So, Mike, what are some questions you're currently getting? When people are coming in to talk with you, is there any one big question, one overarching question that you're getting these days?
1: Well, there are plenty of questions that are, I think, general to any individual that's either getting close to retirement or in retirement or and just curious about returns and stuff. But, you know, I think that one of the biggest questions that we're, you know, just from calls that we're getting lately is more and more interest in structured notes and how structured notes work. And I can totally identify with that because historically, it hasn't been something that's been marketed to individuals. I mean, for a lot of reasons. One, first of all, structured notes don't pay commissions, right? So we don't get paid a commission. It's not this product where, you know, if we can convince you to buy into it, we get paid a commission. So it's not that kind of a thing. It's an investment that is a part of portfolios that we do. So, you know, if you're in our portfolios, then the fee on your portfolio would, you know, be a part of that. But, you know, fees are fees, commissions are commissions. So we aren't incentivized to, you know, have this transaction where we get a commission. What happens is we're incentivized to help you protect and grow your portfolio. And people are curious, for a lot of reasons, I think, because a lot of the structured notes that we've been doing in the past, and I think in the future, will be curious to people. We were talking about a Tesla structured note, right, that we had done in the past. Mm-hmm. Again, it's not an offer now. It's just we want to let you know what's available. It's not an offer because the way structured notes work is, you know, we set them up and then our clients have the opportunity to benefit from structured notes that we set up, or people that have decided to work with us have opportunities to benefit from the structured notes that we've set up. You know, but we've been talking about a structured note we did with Tesla, and I won't get on to the details, but basically I think it was a 3-year structured note. The underlier was Tesla, so it was based on what Tesla's value would be from point A when we set it up to point B, which was 3 years down the road. We had 50% downside protection. So what that meant was as long as Tesla wasn't down more than 50% from where we started, our clients wouldn't lose principal. As long as the bank that underwrote it didn't go out of business. But again, we're using, you know, very large banks to do this. So the probability of that is low, you wouldn't lose principal. I think it was paying 18.25% per year. Well, people hear that like, wait a minute, there's an investment, 18.25% per year. And the only way I can lose money is if Tesla is worth less than 50% 3 years down the road, or the bank down the road had a problem. Like, yeah, I mean, and then, so now we've recently, again, it's not an offer, but we do a lot of these structured notes. We've had a note here recently that was based on the S&P gold and silver. We set that up for 4 years with 40% downside protection, meaning as long as none of the three were down more than 40% 3 years from when we set it up, the coupon or the payout was 18.75% per year. I mean, so Cheryl, people hear these numbers and they wonder, okay, that's interesting. I haven't heard about that before. And again, it's not necessarily right for everybody. That's not an offer, but people are calling and going, well, what do you have now and what's available? And explain to me more about how it works. And so that's what we're doing. And I think, you know, our job is to educate individuals retired close to it about what all of their investment options are. I mean, if you've been listening to the show for any length of time, you'll hear me say that over and over again. And we're finding people are very uninformed about what all of the options are, including structured notes. And if you want more information, just give us a call.
0: That's right. You can call this number right now, 918-262-2000. Stick around. There's more ahead. Guarding Your Nest Egg with Mike Lester. We'll be right back.
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0: Guarding Your Nest Egg with Mike Lester. And I want to talk about travel right now last few minutes of our show.
1: Do I have to morph into a travel agent right now? Or what are
0: you
1: going to
0: do? Not. Anything I might ask, you would know the answer to. You know, this is the time of year that people start either traveling or really starting to think about traveling over the summer, especially if they're planning to take the kids or grandkids along for a big trip, big multi-generational trip. And travel always comes in near the top when you ever do a survey about what do you want to do when you retire? Travel.
1: Sure, yeah.
0: Raising my hand, travel.
1: Okay.
0: So let's talk about travel. I know you've probably put in some pretty big numbers for some people who want to travel and take a huge trip. And then other people maybe want to spread that out and say, I want to take a trip each year, but it would be a smaller type trip.
1: I mean, yeah, I think it's a little different for everybody. You know, what you did when you were, you know, the family trips, when the family was younger, right?
0: Like the Disney trips or something?
1: Well, not, I mean, it kind of maybe starts with Disney trips, but then, you know, it sort of morphs into adolescence and teenagers, and you're doing the teenage trips, and then boyfriends or girlfriends start, you know, like popping up, you know, and now you're trying to include people. Then somebody gets married, you know.
0: And like, then somebody goes and gets married.
1: Yeah, then they move somewhere, and now everybody's married, you know, and then they start having kids. I mean, basically, you had your family, and then your family turned into multiple families, and then multiple in-laws, and then now you're, you know, what are we going to do? Just want to try to make it simple. And so, you know, we're in this scenario all the time where sometimes people have very close families, some people don't have close families, but family's family, and we want to find ways to get together. So, you know, I see people do this in different ways. I see people not just vacation, but sometimes they like, hey, listen, I've done what I want to do. I just want to move closer to my kids, to be around my kids and my grandkids. Or I want to put together a vacation and try to get everybody involved. So that might be an expensive trip to Europe because now it's not just, I mean, let's say, do we even know what the average household was? I mean, was it just like mom, dad, and two kids or something like that?
0: No, I don't know.
1: But, you know, there was an average at some point.
0: Yeah, I think it was 2.5 kids or something.
1: 2.5. Well, yeah, okay, so 2.5, right? So
0: never made sense to me.
1: That's like when required minimum distributions were 72.5. Like, what? So 2.5 kids. Anyway, it's an average. I mean, people are just all trying to piece it together. So at the end of the day, it gets, I guess what I'm saying is it gets complicated. And then we just want to figure out how to pay for it and make sure that it works with our financial plan. So I've seen people do trips, but when you book trips, if there's enough people, you're accommodating a lot of people. So cruise ships come in, you know, quite a bit because that's a way to get everybody to one destination.
0: Right.
1: Get them all on one place that kind of travels and maybe go to Florida and get on a boat and do the Caribbean, or maybe you go all the way to Europe and, you know, do a river cruise. I've heard those are amazing. Or maybe I'll just go meet somewhere. I guess at the end of the day, Cheryl, it doesn't really matter what your personal vision is of it. What matters is being able to accomplish what that personal vision is and being confident and being able to pay for it. When somebody wants to take a vacation, you want to pay for it in the most efficient way. And then the way that our minds work when it comes to our assets, so let's just say I was somebody and I worked for a company or companies for several years and I built up a retirement plan. Maybe it was a 401k, and probably if you retired and moved it to management with a company like ours or a bank or something, you know, now it's in an IRA and you're sitting there going, well, you know, pick a number. I want $20,000 because I want to do this trip. And
0: reasonable. For a big trip.
1: Sure. Yeah, for a trip. I mean, it's just you. I hope it's an amazing trip. Geez, if it's, you know, 4, 5, 6, 10 people, it starts to change. But the idea is, where's the money going to come from, right? So the way people's minds work is it's just the mechanics of it. Do I pull it out of my savings account? Okay, you know, that's one scenario, but now you're depleting the savings account. Do I pull it out of my retirement account? Okay, that's another scenario, but now there's a tax scenario there because money you pull out of a retirement account, if it's, as long as it's not Roth, is taxes ordinary income. Then you get into this trickle-down effect of things like Irma and what you pay for Medicare. And so you see how it starts to get complicated. A lot of people listening right now are going, wait, what is Irma and how does it affect Medicare, and how much tax am I going to pay on my distribution from my retirement account if I want to pull it out, and how is it all interconnected, and how does it affect me, you know, if I go on a trip in February and I have to pay the tax, then how does that affect me in April of the next year. And, you know, it just gets complicated. And then so when we get into the mechanics of why do some people pay advisors and fiduciaries like the team here at Talon to help them with all of this, first of all, I think the only reason they would pay it would be, you know, they have a vested interest in doing it, right? So where's the value? And I would define value. I would take our ability to help you with income and tax planning, help you with, you know, complementary estate planning, you know, so free wills and trusts and all of that. You know, I would take that off the table. That's just a bonus. That's just sort of icing on the cake or the cupcake, however you want to phrase it. But at least initially, fundamentally, I think it needs to be a relationship where somebody can show you how to do better net of the fee than you were doing on your own or with someone else. And somebody, you know, a firm, and we believe we do this, it would be up to you to decide for yourself if you decide to come in. But, you know, we need to show you what investment options are, help you make informed decisions, potentially investment options that are available to you that you can't do on your own, right? Because you always have to look at that side by side, Cheryl. Mm-hmm. Like, well, right. I want to look at what I can do on my own. I want to look at what you can do for me. I want to compare the two, and I want to be able to define for myself what's the value. Right. If I pay you, we're happy to get into fees, right? The reason we don't directly get into it on the radio is the fee is based on how much you invest. It's a sliding scale. So I don't know how much you have. But on average, the cost to hire us, now this doesn't have anything to do with the cost of a portfolio because that's different, but what the advisor would get paid to manage your portfolio is about 1% on average, right? And it goes down if you have more, it, you know, could be more if you have less, but you know, you can find that out when you talk to us. But whatever that fee is, you need to find out if net of the fee you're better off or not, right? And if you are better off, in other words, if you're just paying this out of additional earnings, plus you didn't pay it, but it's kind of like, here's an analogy. If we made you an extra 3% on average per year, I'm not saying we would do that, but I'm just trying to do math. If we made you an extra 3% per year and then you gave us back 1, but then you were still net 2% on average ahead every year, then just assign for yourself how you feel about that relationship, right? I wouldn't work with somebody where I was losing money, right? Net of the fee. I mean, I just wouldn't. So I wouldn't expect anybody else to do that either. But if in addition to that, somebody can take some of these concerns off the table for me, like income planning and tax planning and just bringing this vacation scenario back into it here, Cheryl, real quick. You know, what if I take this vacation? What's the long-term effect? What is IRMA on my Medicare? So we can take care of all of that.
0: Mm-hmm.
1: And there's no additional, you know, that's just part of the package. So, you know, we're here to make you more money net of our fee. We're here to help you protect your assets after you take income adjusted for inflation and taxes moving forward. Because at the end of the day, if you're not protecting your assets and growing your assets, we're not protecting our revenue and growing our revenue. And I can't say it any plainer than that. We're literally playing for the same team. We both want to protect and grow your assets because we both benefit. And that's how we do things at Talon Wealth and the Guard Your Nest Egg radio show.
0: You know, I think a lot of what you offer that often gets my attention, consequences. So if you do this, this is the potential consequence of that action.
1: Sure. Yeah.
0: And so once you start to think of it in those terms, really it opens everything up. You think, oh, okay, so the decision I make today could impact something years down the road. I need to carefully consider that.
1: Well, yeah, we don't like surprises, right?
0: No.
1: So in when it comes to investing, we measure things, you know, there's a scale. You know, it's best case, worst case. Nobody ever gets the best. Nobody ever gets the worst, right? But there's always something in between. And you have to have a way to manage that. But if you can work with somebody, I mean, I can't tell you how many conversations I have where people go, I didn't even know you could do that.
0: Yep. I hear right? it too. Yeah.
1: Yeah. And it's not their fault, right? It's not that they aren't educated. It's just nobody ever told them, right? So, you know, we can go over all of the investment options. The idea is just, I keep saying this, helping you make informed decisions. Informed decisions just means somebody didn't leave things off the table. Based on what you want to accomplish, these are the options. Let's talk about the options, how they all work, probably come up with a blend on what's best for you, and go from there. But we want to maintain liquidity because we want to make sure that things can change over time. Because guess what? things change over time.
0: They always do. 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And Mike, that is our show for this week.
1: That is our show this week. However, if we missed your call, give us a call now.
0: Please do. And we'd be happy to take your call, and we hope to see you back here next week at this same

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4: Expected, they are ready to get going. I'm Daria Albinger. Fox News U.S. delegation led by Vice President Vance has arrived in Geneva, and they are ready to talk with a group from Iran about the future of that nation's nuclear program and the memorandum of understanding. Fox's Bill Malusian's at the White House.
5: The Iranian military announced that they have closed the strait over what they say are violations of the ceasefire. They're now warning ships don't go near that area, but CENTCOM is pushing back, saying that vessel traffic through the strait so far has been flowing smoothly. And our colleague, Jennifer Griffin, getting some information from a senior U.S. defense official who's saying Iran can't close the strait because they don't control it right now. The U.S. controls it. CENTCOM also announcing that so far today, 55 ships have gotten through the Strait of Hormuz.
4: The talks were postponed because of the fighting between Israel and Hezbollah in Lebanon. A Texas judge is allowing some new evidence in the murder trial of Carmelo Anthony. He was convicted in the stabbing death of another teenager at a track meet. Here's Fox's Sarah Allegra.
6: Body camera video, it captures the moments after Anthony was taken into custody. Anthony claimed he acted in self-defense. In the video, he also tells officers Metcalf put his hands on him after he warned him not to. And you can hear him telling officers, too, I did it. Also released Friday, photos shown to jurors during the trial, including a blood-soaked jacket, crime scene images, and an Ozark Trail multi-tool knife. Prosecutors say it's the weapon Anthony used to fatally stab Metcalf.
4: Anthony was convicted of first-degree murder. He was sentenced to 35 years in prison. He will be eligible for parole after half of a sentence. At the World Cup, the Netherlands and Sweden are now playing in Houston, and later on, Germany takes on the Ivory Coast in Toronto. Ecuador meets Curacao tonight in Kansas City. 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
7: I'm Bert Williams in the KRMG 24-hour Fox News Center. The Juneteenth party celebrating the end of slavery in the U.S. continues this weekend. Festivities kicked off Thursday in Tulsa's Greenwood District and will continue today with the annual Tulsa Juneteenth Festival this afternoon. Sunday, you can go to Tisdale Cigar Lounge from 4 to 6 for Father's Flame on Father's Day. The National Weather Service says we can expect rain this weekend, primarily on Sunday. Meteorologist Matthew Rada.
8: Large hail and damaging winds are the primary severe risks, but we're also watching for slow storm motions and heavy rainfall that could quickly produce a lot of rain in some areas, and some flash flooding will be possible.
7: Highs in the 80s today, 70s on Sunday. The Downtown Tulsa Partnership seeking artists to design a lighting-based installation for an alley connecting the Deco District, the Tulsa Performing Arts Center, and the Blue Dome District. Artists have until June 29th to submit qualifications, with a final design expected to be selected by the end of September. Tulsa's most accurate and dependable forecast is next.
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10: 87 the high. Now, late tonight and tomorrow morning, a couple of us could see a thunderstorm complex come our way from Kansas. 93 and windy tomorrow. Storms likely tomorrow night and Monday morning. And then mid-80s, Monday, Tuesday, and Wednesday, and more scattered showers. I'm Chief Meteorologist James Adelot for Fox 23 and 102.3 KRMG, Tulsa's News and Talk.
11: Thank you, James. 2:03 is our time. Temperature at 87 degrees. And looking at team traffic, no working accidents at this time. Hope you're enjoying your Saturday afternoon, the last full day of spring. Summer will sneak in tomorrow, and then it's summertime. Once again, 87 degrees. Team coverage of the news on the hour, half hour, and when it breaks, I'm Tim Merchant, along with Bert Williams. 102.3 KRMG, Tulsa's News and Talk.
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12: Welcome. This is Guarding Your Nest Egg with Mike Lester. I'm Cheryl White. Today on the program, five things that wealth builders have in common. Do you have those things in common with them? We'll find out. And we'll talk about when retirement is not your choice. Are you ready? Would you be able to handle that? So, yeah, Mike, some serious topics today, but we'll also have some.
13: Yeah, it's really serious.
12: Yeah, well, kind
13: if
12: of.
13: You're forced into retirement. Can you handle it? But I think people worry about that a little bit. And then, all right. But can we have fun along the way?
12: Yes. Right?
13: Not just
12: yes, we
13: get
12: will.
13: All serious and stuff? Yeah.
12: Of course.
13: Yeah, last weekend I was at a wedding, and good grief. I mean, clearly it was wonderful and serious, and you know, a friend of ours got married. Gosh darn it, if they didn't make me cry.
12: Oh.
13: Like, the vows and all the stuff, and I'm like, oh my gosh, it's so sweet. Whatever. But yeah, can we not cry on today's show? I already did that last weekend.
12: Well, I don't know. You sort of got emotional just now. So
13: I know. It was just, they're great people. So
12: did Katie cry?
13: I think she did, but I think, you know, we just didn't look at each other.
12: Yeah, I know. I know that feeling. Yeah. If I look at you, I'm going to break down.
13: Yeah, so. I'm trying to it wasn't like boo-hoo. It was just like, oh, getting misty.
12: Mm-hmm.
13: Oh, gosh darn it. You know, but for the record, everybody else was too. So it is what it is.
12: Okay.
13: You know? Turns out I'm not as mean as people say. You know, I'm actually kind of a nice guy. Yeah.
12: Yeah, you're borderline curmudgeon.
13: That's what it is.
12: Hey, you know, I was reading something the other day, Mike, about retirement. And this author, I think his name's John Coleman. Mm-hmm. But anyway, he said, I don't think retirement is a word we should use. We should say freedom. Freedom's what people really want.
13: Should we say it like Mel Gibson did in Braveheart?
12: Oh, yes, we should.
13: Say it like that?
12: Okay. Yeah, you go ahead.
13: I'm not even going to attempt that.
12: No, no.
13: That would be, oh gosh, yeah, we'd make headlines on how ridiculous I sounded.
12: Yeah, but you know what? I thought he made a good point. For many, many people, leaving their work, leaving what they've done, their routine, the social interaction and all of that can actually lead to decreased engagement and a loss of sense and purpose is the way he puts it. And so freedom is more do what you want to do, not just stop working. Does that make sense?
13: Well, it does. Because I think if you, hey, shocker, you know, we have these conversations and it somehow leads back to retirement. It is a retirement show after all. But it's one of my favorite things about doing financial planning for individuals. Not all, but you know, a very high percentage, if not the majority of the conversations that we have and the financial planning that we do would be with individuals who, you know, first of all, they want to know what they don't know. They may or may not have sat down and done the math on retirement and what it looks like. Maybe they want a second opinion. You know, they're exploring their options, right? And if you're not a client of ours and you hear us talking on the radio, maybe we say something that sparks your interest and maybe you've never worked with a financial advisor or maybe you currently are. But getting back to the idea of financial planning and understanding how your money can work for you moving forward, understanding not just performance in markets, but also things like taxes, things like inflation, income planning, tax planning, all of that. If you get a better understanding moving forward of what your potential is and what things look like. And if you can understand how the math works, and when I say understand how the math works, it's not specific. So financial planning isn't specific. Nobody can tell you exactly where you're going to be in a year, much less 10 years, 20 or 30 years down the road. So the way that planning works is you look at the where are you at currently, and then you need a history of the investments that you have in your portfolio right now. So for example, I mean, this happens every day, but I'll just go back to a story last week. I was sitting down with a couple that, by the way, they didn't know we're talking about them because I said something while we were talking. It's like, I heard you say that on the radio. And I'm like, well, I don't mean to sound repetitive, but honestly, the radio show is a reflection of our actual business and people that I talk to. So yeah, you probably did hear me say that on the radio, but it was kind of funny. So saying that, they'll know exactly that.
12: They'll know.
13: But that's fine, right? They know.
12: Yeah.
13: But at the end of the day, you know, we were

0: That's only one way to define it, right? If the finish line is you didn't go broke before you retire and that was the only thing that we're looking at, you know, you could feel pretty confident in that. And, you know, so in their case, I just told them, I said, hey, listen, you've done a great job. You're not going to run out of money, whether you work with us or not. I mean, you don't need to hire me if your goal is to not run out of money between now and, you know, so in their case, say 35 years from now, you know, if your average age is 60, run it to 95. But it doesn't mean that you're as efficient as you could be. So going back to, again, your original question, you know, and just freedom. So I think initially there's that freedom. Okay, we're not going to run out of money. So there's the freedom to retire and be confident in that, and the numbers support it as long as you understand where the numbers come from. But that freedom can also lead to, what if we were more efficient? What does that look like? So, I mean, in their situation, it was significantly better, right? Almost twice as good. If they were a little more efficient, because you have to realize, even if your average rate of return is fractionally higher, but if your risk is lower, and if you stretch that out over a long enough period of time, right? So if you're 60, we're running it to 95, so 35 years. If you're 65, we're running at 30. There's a lot that goes into it. But if you're taking a look at the efficiency part and you go, okay, well, actually by being more efficient, I'm still successful, right? It makes sense. If I was 100% successful with my current portfolio, if I'm more efficient, I'm still going to be 100% successful. But what does that number really mean? And so we just walked through it, and they were already, the freedom to retire existed. So I like being able to illustrate that and say, hey, you know, that's great. I mean, I you guys have done a great job. But at the same time, if you were more efficient, this is where it, you know, potentially leads you. And then people get the opportunity to just sit back and go, oh, okay. And now I can see it. But sure, also you have to do it in a way, you know, most of the people that we work with didn't manage money for a living.
1: Right.
0: So, you know, sitting down with somebody and, you know, if they just go, hey, big words and big this and big that, and just sort of, hey, trust me, I'm going to do the best for you, and sort of confuse you into a scenario. You know, some people might be okay with that, but a lot of people aren't going to be. But I think freedom's a great word, but I like the word confidence too. So there's, you know, the freedom to retire confidently, I think, relies a lot on, and there's trust, right? And who's helping you with your money.
1: Of course.
0: But also, having an understanding of how the different investment options work. Because there are a lot of firms that, for one reason or another, maybe it's just their business model, like the word business model, you know, not everybody's going to show you what all of your options are. Doesn't make them bad, right? It just means that's the business model. That's what they do. They stay in their lane. If you go visit with them, doesn't matter if it's a big firm or a small firm or a giant bank or whatever, this is what they do. And if you want to be a part of it, you're a part of it. I mean, we have what we do and how we do it as well. But ultimately, if you talk to several different advisors, you'll get several different opinions, and you just need to decide what's best for you.
1: Wow, that's a lot to take in, though. How do you know what's right for you?
0: Well, I mean, it's always possible that you make a decision that doesn't work out, right? So you might choose a firm or an advisor and you find out later. I think ultimately, investors should use the fact that firms compete with one another to your advantage, right? That's why I say you should talk to several different firms, because ultimately you're creating competition for your business, right? So if you invest with somebody and you're paying them a fee to manage your portfolio, or they're promoting a product, whatever it might be, maybe it's an annuity or something else. You know, if you sat down with a firm and they go, hey, we have this, then we have this product, and then okay, great. You know, walk away and then go visit another firm. Maybe it's our firm, maybe it's another firm. And you go, well, hey, listen, the last person I talked to, this is what they told me and this is what they promoted. Well, if somebody came in and talked to us and, you know, somebody promoted a portfolio, we just do an analysis of the portfolio that they promoted, and we would explain to them, what our thoughts are. But also, as fiduciaries, I mean, we're legally required not to lie about it, you know, say, hey, well, this is what I know about what they're doing and how they do it. If they're promoting a product, something like an annuity, okay, well, so we're just going to break that down. I'm like, well, what did they tell you about the annuity? What did they tell you about the product? What did they tell you would happen? I'm like, okay, well, let's just go into certain investments, stock market investments, things like ETFs, mutual funds, structured notes, they're going to have prospectuses. Things like annuities may have a prospectus. If it's a variable annuity or if it's a fixed indexed annuity, it's going to have what's called a statement of understanding. People don't dig into that. It's mostly legal jargon. It's our job to sort of dig in and explain to people. So ultimately, if you talk to at least two, maybe three, or however many you want, I know it's kind of a pain in the neck, you know, to spend the time doing that.
1: Mm-hmm.
0: But it's your money. You work very, very hard for it. You need to understand what all of your options are. And so once you go through it and get a

0: opinions. I mean, if somebody came to me and said, hey, well, I talked to so-and-so and this is the portfolio that they recommended, we do an analysis on the portfolio, I would explain to them how it works and what the probability is. And I would look at where it came from and give them the history. If somebody came in and said, yeah, somebody promoted an annuity to me, we would break down the annuity. I would explain to them, this is what, you know, it's likely to do. This is what it's not likely to do. If something that we say doesn't correlate, right, with what they said, well, then they can go back to the other person and say, well, hey, listen, I talked to Mike and, you know, he said that what you said isn't how it works. Well, I mean, so now they're on the hook for it, right? Mm-hmm. Which is not a bad thing, right? It's, you know, whether I'm right or wrong, get all the information and just see how you feel about it. Because again, it's your money, it's your retirement. And you deserve to make decisions based on all of the information, not just one person or one firm's opinion.
1: So if you were thinking, wow, that really makes sense to me, or if you have questions, then a phone call's all it takes to connect with the Talon team. 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
0: Now, back to Guarding Your Nest Egg with Mike Lester, the founder of Talon Well.

0: Guarding Your Nest Egg with Mike Lester continues. I'm Cheryl White. Mike, do you ever wonder what our listeners are doing? I'd like a peek into the car. Do they have a lot of things from the home improvement store? A lot of yard sale treasures?
1: Do they have a messy car or a clean car?
0: Yeah.
1: Is that what you're saying?
0: Yeah, I don't know.
1: That's kind of an interesting one. Is your car messy or clean?
0: It's clean.
1: Yeah, you just don't like. Well, I mean, but not, I'm not talking about like the outside. Like,
0: no, typically it's messy in there, but at this moment it's clean, so I can say that with confidence.
1: Well, yeah, mine's messy, but not with like fast food bags or anything. It's just I'm always transporting lots of stuff. You know, I'm on the road, I'm meeting with people, you know, I go to an office and I pick this up or I'm taking it here or there, you know, papers and stuff. So it's messy, not like it needs to be vacuumed. It's just there's clutter, I guess.
0: Mm.
1: But I don't like driving around a car that's dirty on the outside. Is it weird? I think it gets worse gas mileage. It's like it's not as aerodynamic.
0: No,
1: like,
0: I love
1: it's just
0: that.
1: Dirty.
0: It's got to be true.
1: Well, I don't know. I just feel like it is.
0: I feel like it is too.
1: Yeah, but the bugs on the windshield, and it's annoying to me. Yeah, so it is what it is. Okay. My excuse is if I was retired, I would have a much cleaner car. But since I'm not, I don't plan to retire anytime soon.
0: Then it will be what it will be.
1: It will be what it will be. Yes. Why do you ask?
0: Oh, I don't know. I was just thinking about it, and I thought, I wonder what's in the car.
1: In the car? Well, I don't know.
0: What is that back there?
1: Well, you did ask. So what do we think our listeners in our listeners' car? I don't know. Could be a spouse. Could be a friend. Could be a pet. Could be golf clubs. Could be...
0: You know me, it's probably some piece of furniture from the yard sale.
1: Cooler full of fish. Yeah, you probably got an old clock from 1970.
0: Probably do.
1: That's going to burn your house down if you don't rewire it. But yeah.
0: Thanks. Okay.
1: Well, I'm just saying, you know, you get like these garage sale clocks.
0: Now I'll be checking every clock.
1: But I just feel like the wiring is spotty. I'm like, golly.
0: Could be. You know? Yeah.
1: They just didn't have the regulations back then.
0: Yeah. Are sparks bad?
1: Yeah. Is it bad if it smells like smoke when I plug it in? Like
0: burning plastic?
1: That's
0: I don't
1: bad.
0: Know.
1: That
0: yeah, okay.
1: Good.
0: Okay. All right, never mind. Well, I wanted to ask you about the idea of wealthy, you know, especially people who have built wealth. They didn't necessarily inherit it or win it, but they built wealth.
1: Well, first of all, I mean, there's different ways to build it, but and then also wealthy is a relative term.
0: Yeah,
1: right?
0: That's true.
1: So it's one thing to, I guess, maybe be considered wealthy to other people, and it depends on, you know, everybody's perspective. And then it's another thing to feel wealthy, which I think is an internal, you know,
0: good
1: sort
0: point.
1: Of thing. But then also building wealth is a lot of times relative to, you know, how you went about doing it. So I think that a lot of times when we think about wealth, we think about, I mean, the most obvious examples would be, you know, Elon Musk or Bill Gates or, you know, entrepreneurial type of crazy wealth. I think I, you know, with the SpaceX thing coming up, we haven't even talked about.
0: Oh, that's
1: the way.
0: Right.
1: We just went through. We won't get into that kind of crazy, but Elon Musk is projected to be the world's first trillionaire, right? I mean, it's crazy that the type of wealth that can be built, but you don't need him, you know, tens of millions or billions or whatever to be. I mean, clearly, I guess you're wealthy, you know, by some standard, but I mean, I know it's cliche, but great family and good health is also, you know, a term of wealth. So the way people build it is different. So we've got the entrepreneurs that build companies and run companies and sell companies and become wealthy doing that. And the characteristic that they have, I think, is, I mean, obviously hard work, obviously the willingness to, I mean, going out on your own and building a business requires a certain amount of confidence, right? Because you're not necessarily supported. You have to have the confidence to go out and let's say that you have your own money and you invest it in your own business. Or let's say you go get a loan to build a business or you do this and you do that and it works out. So that's, you had to step out there a little bit. And if you're rewarded for it, you were probably, you know, pretty assertive. You were not that other people aren't, but, you may be willing to take a level of risk of some of the people weren't willing to take. There are other ways to build wealth. I mean, certainly, you know, I've met lots of wealthy people that, I mean, for lack of a better example, you know, they started out in the mailroom, you know, of some company and just worked and worked and worked and worked their way up. You know, next thing you know, they were an executive or a president or something and they built wealth that way, right? So that's another way to do it. Another way is to just be more academic and get an amazing degree or become a doctor and, you know, go off and be wealthy. Another way is to, you know, just work hard and get paid well and live, you know, under your means and build, just a massive nest egg and a 401k or savings, or other people do with real estate. So, you know, I guess, I could ramble about that for a long time, Cheryl. There are so many ways to do it, but the characteristics of people that are wealthy, it usually involves being willing to take a certain amount of risk.
0: Mm-hmm.
1: It usually means lots of discipline. I think that'd be a big part, right? It's discipline to spend less than you make. It's discipline to believe in a certain thing. It's discipline to have an idea and follow through with it. And you know, I'd say most of the people that we talk to are wealthy in their own way. So regardless of how you did it, most people worked very, very hard for it, regardless of how much they've set aside. So conversations with financial advisors about how to invest it moving forward, I think need to be pretty open-ended. Yeah, I think on our part, we need to do a lot of listening, not telling. I need to understand your situation and what you're looking to accomplish. I need to, and all of our advisors need to, be a sounding board for you. And then, okay, what are your concerns? What are you looking to accomplish? Where are you at now? Where do you want to be? And then we need to not try to steer you in a particular direction, but show you and explain to you the investment options that are available that are in line with what your objectives are, right? Regardless of your definition of wealthy.
0: Mm-hmm. You know, I wonder if staying up to date on changes in the financial world has anything to do with it.
1: I think it's certainly helpful. I think the help that you get through staying informed has more to do with confidence.
0: Yeah, I agree.
1: And because at the end of the day, you say, well, I'm really, really informed, so I think this is going to be I've got the data, and you know, this particular investment should do extremely well. Well, I mean, it's still the stock market, and there's still, I mean, so many, you know, parameters that you'd have to take a look at. I think that staying informed is extremely important. I mean, that's why, I mean, we literally have a newsletter that goes out to clients, and we're constantly communicating. Because maybe they don't want to read the Wall Street Journal every morning, which, by the way, I don't think anybody, people don't really do that very much now. I mean, you can still get it delivered, I believe, but, you know, most people, mm-hmm. remember how that was a thing?
0: Like, oh, yes.
1: You know, get up and read the Wall Street Journal. It's just, we get all of our information in a different way. And unfortunately, very, very often, if we're getting it from social media, it's not particularly regulated. So, I mean, you could be getting really bad information or maybe good information. So I think because of the way we consume information and data now, we literally have to be more careful. But communication is key. So understanding, at least to an extent, for our clients, you know, what we think is likely to happen moving forward. And when we make changes to portfolios, explaining the reason that we're making the changes and because this is what we believe in. And, if you're an aggressive client, you know, when it comes to investing, then your account is treated a certain way. If you're a conservative, client with us, then your account is treated a certain way, different than aggressive. If you're somewhere in between, it's treated somewhere in between. But at the end of the day, we need to earn our keep. So if we aren't providing investment advice or investments that help people do better than they could do on their own, net of our fee, there's literally no reason to work with us, Cheryl. So again, we need to provide value. So part of that's returns, right? If we can show you a higher rate of return net of our fee, it might make sense to work together. If we can reduce your risk to get that return, it might make sense to work together. 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
0: 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We'll be right back.
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3: I'm Roger Stern. Negotiations between the U.S. and Iran kick off tomorrow.
4: President Trump's envoy, Steve Witkoff, and Jared Kushner are both on the ground in Switzerland. Vice President J.D. Vance said on Fox and Friends he does plan to join them in the coming days.
3: Fox's Bill Malusian. This comes as Israel attacks in Lebanon, delaying the start of negotiations. And there is conflicting information as to whether Iran has reclosed the Strait of Hormuz. Early voting underway today in the New York City primaries, and the city's leader is pushing Democrats in a clear direction.
5: Democratic Socialist Mayor Zohra Mamdani says the Democratic Party needs to change and get a backbone, and he means electing more Democrats further to the left and more socialists.
3: That's Fox's Brian Yenis. 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

0: 87 the high. Now, late tonight and tomorrow morning, a couple of us could see a thunderstorm complex come our way from Kansas. 93 and windy tomorrow. Storms likely tomorrow night and Monday morning. And then mid-80s, Monday, Tuesday, and Wednesday, and more scattered showers. I'm Chief Meteorologist James Adelot for Fox 23 and 102.3 KRNG Tulsa's News and Talk.
1: Thank you, James. Currently at 232. Temperature is at 87 degrees on this Saturday afternoon. Traffic looking great. No working accidents at this time. 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

0: Safeguarding Your Nest Egg with Mike Lester. I'm Cheryl White. Hey, Mike, what do you especially like to do this time of year? Anything in particular?
1: Well, I mean, it gets a little toasty out.
0: Mm-hmm.
1: First of all, people have been listening for a while, so they know, but I still, believe it or not, in my early 50s, I have young kids at home. So it's summertime, and the kids are out of school, so Katie and I like to spend as much time with them as we can, but take advantage of their time off. So we'll do vacations. I mean, it's hot. We spend time around the water a lot.
0: Makes sense. Sure.
1: Yeah. I mean, we're not going to the desert or anything right now. So,
0: not going to the desert.
1: Yeah. We go to the mountains. We spend time around the water. Boating's a big deal for us. Fishing's a big deal for us. Remember that sprinkler that you plugged in and it kind of just like go, not the ones that go round and round, but they just, I don't know what you call it, but they go back and forth and it just shoots like a wall.
0: Yeah, like an oscillating fan.
1: Yeah, but it shoots a wall of water in the air and you just kind of hop over it. Yeah. That's what it is.
0: It was fun.
1: Did that a lot as a kid. I also drank out of a water hose, which you're not supposed to do pretty much every day as a kid.
0: We did too.
1: I hear that's bad. Turns out, I think it's good. You know, I mean, I got out there and ate some dirt and drank out of a water hose and kissed a dog, you know, like, I think germs are, I mean, I got sick a lot as a kid, but I don't get sick too much anymore. So maybe that's good.
0: Maybe.
1: Built up my immunity. Yeah.
0: Yeah. We'll stick with that. Hey, while you're out driving around, I bet you've seen that bumper sticker, "Life Happens." Or something more colorful, you know, something.
1: I was going to say, I think they switched the colorful one to Life Happens. Yeah. Okay.
0: Made me think of a new Allianz Life survey I saw because it said that 42% of Americans retire sooner than they really want to. And oftentimes it's due to reasons that they cannot control. You know, they've been almost forced into retirement.
1: Sure. Yeah. I mean, it happens, right? I mean, yeah. Like you said, life happens.
0: Life just happens. And so I'm wondering, is there an age that maybe is too young to start planning for retirement in case something happens later?
1: Well, it's very individualized. I think, first of all, you can get very surprised by life. And that's a little harder to plan for, just in terms of you didn't really see it coming. I mean, there's rules out there that are kind of designed for that in financial service. I mean, they're pretty generic, but it's something like, hey, always make sure you have at least, you know, 6 months of your expenses in savings, 3 to 6 months. Some people say 3, some people say 6, but let's say you got laid off or this or happened. Just make sure that you could still pay the bills for at least 6 months, right? Because it gives you time to find a new job or do this and do that, and you won't be really stressed. And that's not bad advice for younger people. I think the older that we get and the longer that we work and the closer we get to paying off things like mortgages and getting the kids out of college or, you know, whatever your personal situation is. But the further down the road we get, the more flexibility I think we have, right? And what it is we're looking at. And so you wind up talking to individuals that may have been forced out of a job, but if it's late enough in life, they're probably going to have the question, well, and by the way, we've had this conversation, I don't know how many hundreds of times, maybe thousands of times with individuals that, well, hey, listen, I'm getting forced out or I got a package or, you know, we got downsized and I just need to know, is it enough, right? Do I have enough or do I need to go find another job? And they'll want to come sit down for complimentary planning and we'll do it. And here's the thing. I mean, many, many times we'll find that, you know, through proper planning and efficiency, they do have enough. Sometimes we find out they don't have enough, but it's good to know. But Cheryl, a lot of times if you plan to work longer, maybe you're just wondering if you have enough. And even if you find out that you do have enough, it's good to know because it gives you that confidence. We talked about freedom, you know, previously.
0: Yes.
1: It gives you that freedom and that confidence to not go back to work. But at the same time, maybe you want to work. And so just having the information and the numbers is important. So I think anybody that is young enough to not retire, I mean, you're going to kind of know in that sort of, you know, 3 month savings, 6 month savings makes sense because you're just not across the finish line. But if you think you might be close, or if you think you might not want to go back to work, you're going to have a pretty good idea. You just might not be confident enough to pull the trigger. So I think that's a perfect example of where financial planning makes sense, right? And just understanding, well, this is where I stand. Because if you're in a situation where you technically on paper could afford to not go back to work, right? With the right portfolio and the right planning, then you're in a situation where if you go back to work, the more you work and the more you earn is just gravy on top of something. Mm-hmm. And you're doing it because you want to, not because you have to. And I think that's very powerful.
0: It is. And that does go back to that first story about freedom.
1: Yes, of course.
0: It's your choice. At that point, it is your decision to make.
1: It's very rewarding to get to a point in your life where you're choosing to work.
0: Mm-hmm.
1: You don't have to. And, you know, we all kind of laugh about the song, you know, take this job and shove it and everything else.
0: But Johnny Paycheck.
1: Yeah, but that doesn't work for everyone. I mean, you know, there's a lot of people out there that they just don't like their job and they're mad and they'd leave as soon as they possibly can if they could, but they can't. It's not that simple. But it'd be kind of nice to know that, you know, if you walked in and, you know, the wrong employee said the wrong thing, that, you know what, I don't need this. I got it on my own. I mean, I was here because I wanted to be here, or I was here because, you know, I like the routine, or I was here because I had some friends. But, you know what, I'm good. I'm out of here. Right. That kind of confidence gives you the freedom. Yep.
0: You know, one time I was working at a country station and I was pretty upset with my boss, the program director. Mm-hmm. So I started my show that day with take this job and shove it. And
1: Did he get the hint?
0: He called and said, yeah, we should talk. I said, yeah, we probably should. It all worked out, but
1: Thanks for elaborating. It was just a subtle hint.
0: You know. I was like a hammer. Anyway, if you'd like to reach out to the talent team, I have a number for you. 918-262-2000. Call if you have questions about anything we discuss here on the show. 918-262-2000. Call 918-262-2000. You can go to guardingyournestegg.com too. Mike, what do you think about inflation posing a risk for investors?
1: You know, there's a few things going on. Markets are starting to get a little squirrely. There's some numbers that came out here recently that give markets cause to think that the Fed may raise rates. But it's kind of a bitter pill. When the Fed starts looking at raising rates, they want to slow down an economy, mm-hmm. right? So we mm-hmm. saw this when not that long ago, right? After COVID, where just tons of money was pumped into the economy. And, you know, you start giving away free money, people spend it, things get more expensive, turn into a problem. You know, rates got really, really high. And obviously, we've come back off of those levels. So inflation historically and potentially causes the Fed to raise rates to basically dampen things, or, you know, tamp things off. And so it is a concern, because the idea of slowing down the economy also has an effect of slowing down markets. And so it can have a negative impact. Now, how negative is relative? But I think this is why, you know, we're only halfway through the year. I think there is a chance this year that the Fed raises rates. President Trump would not be happy about that. But obviously, the Fed and the president aren't always, you know, in lockstep.
0: Mm-hmm.
1: So from an investment standpoint, you need to understand what your investment options are. You need to understand, at least, you know, try to measure as best you can what the impact would be. So I don't know, you know, if the Fed raised rates and, I mean, pick a number. What if the S&P was down 20%? All right, given how far we've come, we really haven't had a bad year since 2022, and we bounced off those numbers, you know, quickly and to new highs. How would that make you feel, right? I know that's kind of generic. How would it make you feel if you lost 20% of what you currently have? Even if you would eventually get it back, if you waited long enough, how would it make you feel?
0: A little sick, right?
1: Probably, you know, but maybe not so much if you're working, but what if you're retired and you're taking income, mm-hmm. and the account you're taking income from is now 20% less? So it's relative to your situation, but the best thing you can do is understand how your portfolio will work. So if that happens, how would it affect you? Well, that planning can show you that. So I can show somebody, all right, well, if the Fed raised rates and the market was off 20%, this is how it affect your portfolio, or if this, or if that. So it's referred to as stress testing your portfolio. It's kind of generic. But if you're retired or close to it, you know, it's a need-to-know basis. You need to know.
0: Yeah.
1: And so we'll do that planning and analysis for you complimentary. Inflation isn't always a massive problem. It was problematic, obviously, after COVID and everything that happened in 2022. It kind of caught up with us, and it wasn't a great year, but it still wasn't a market crash. You know, I think depending on where you're at, you might have been off, you know, 20 something percent, and the bonds that you had that you thought would do well, maybe didn't do so well. But overall, markets have recovered from there. So it's really a combination of your average rate of return and then how much risk you're taking to get the return. And so when you hear me talk about things like efficiency, we'll talk about, all right, well, let's take a look at your portfolio. Here's your average rate of return, and not over 10 years, Cheryl. And I know a lot of firms, or, you know, if you go out to, you know, a fund company or something like that, it's like, hey, here's our 10-year average rate of return. Well, here's the thing. If you were invested in the market, everybody's 10-year average rates of return or rate of return looks great. Mm-hmm. Because, you know, we haven't had a crash. The average rate of return is high. Most investments, especially if you had any technology in there, has done very, very well. The problem with that number is it's skewed in the favor of that particular investment, right? So a 10-year average, if you were to imply that, well, this is our long-term average rate of return, this is what you could expect moving forward, in my opinion, it's not a good data set, right? So it's not a long enough period of time. We haven't had a market crash. When we do our planning or when we do analysis, we go all the way back to 2000, right? And I guess we could go back to 1990 or 1980 or whatever, but it's just, at some point, it's like exhausting, right, mm-hmm. the data. But if you go back to 2000 on financial planning, you'll find that, okay, it's 25 plus years of data. We've had two market crashes, basically, you know, the dot-com bubble plus the real estate bubble kind of collapse, the financial thing in 2008. So two crashes, two recoveries, some other stuff in between and an average. Well, if I'm sitting down with somebody who's, you know, 60 plus, you know, if you're 60, we talked about this before, you know, it's about a 35-year rate of return. I don't want to look at 10 years. I want to look at, you know, at least 25. So when I look at a 25-year average and apply it, you know, I can say, okay, this is the average of the past 25 years. So it's potentially indicative of your average rate of return 25 years moving forward. How do we help you? How do we get that rate of return higher? How do we get the risk lower? And how do we make this work? So maybe too much data there, Cheryl, but that goes into every financial plan and you need to understand the numbers.
0: 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Stick around, much more on the way. Guarding Your Nest Egg with Mike Lester continues in just a moment.

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1: Guarding Your Nest Egg with Mike Lester.

0: Thanks for spending part of your weekend with us here on Guarding Your Nest Egg with Mike Lester. Retirement planning can be complicated, Mike. We talk about it. In some ways, it seems simple, but in other ways, it seems like, what? I didn't know that. Was I supposed to do that? So
1: could be, yeah. There's some curveballs in there.
0: Yeah. I was reading in Morningstar, three especially tricky decisions to make in retirement. So I bring them to you, and you can tell me if you think they're tricky or not.
1: No, we have a list now.
0: List of three. Decision number one, how much to withdraw each year in retirement? Is that tricky to figure out?
1: I think it's tricky, but it's not a set number for everybody, right? So this is all going to sound very, very basic, but how much can you withdraw depends on how much you have, right, set aside and the return on that money. So, I mean, there, hopefully you've heard them by now. It's an old rule. If you haven't, I'll explain it just a little bit. But, you know, we used to hear rules like the 4% rule. It was meant to be the amount that you can withdraw from your portfolio if you have a moderate diversified portfolio. So pretty generic. Well, you know, what is a moderate diversified portfolio and what does that mean? And it was, I guess for some companies still is, but it was a percentage of stocks, a percentage of bonds, a history of market performance and what you could expect the average rate of return to be. And then how would you not run out of money up to a certain age, right? So whatever they dictated, but you know, let's call it 95. But that 4% rule didn't mean that you wouldn't spend principal. It was just designed to say you won't run out of money. And so the conversations that you have with people about how much can they withdraw from their portfolio, well, part of that is, again, how much you've saved, what the performance is, but then, you know, well, what are your expenses? So I would just say to somebody, well, how much do you want to withdraw? How much do you need to withdraw? What are your expenses? And then people might come back, well, these are my expenses. And they're just looking at things like utilities and gas and whatever, you know, what winds up on a bank statement. But then I'll say something like, yeah, but what about the fun stuff, right? Mm-hmm. What about going out to dinner? What about vacations? What about an emergency expense? You know, something like an air conditioner or a new transmission or a new car or a new roof or whatever. I mean, these are all real world things that come out. So we really need to get into the numbers. So how much you can withdraw sometimes is going to be different than how much you need to withdraw. And then we need to take a look at all the investment options. So, you know, I just mentioned the rule of 4%. Well, it's extremely generic and I think it's outdated. It mostly just takes into consideration a diversified hang in there portfolio and with an average rate of return and not running out of money. Well, a lot of people, it's not good enough for them to just not run out of money. Many of them don't like the idea of spending down their principal.
0: That's pretty scary.
1: Well, they're like, oh gosh, so when I retire, I'm sort of, you know, eating into my principal and you tell me, well, I, you know, technically I won't run out until 95. Well, what if I live to be 100? And, you know, there's the financial side of it. Then there's the health side and life expectancy are getting longer and longer and longer. I mean, the financial plans that they wrote in the 80s and 90s and sometimes even the early 2000s wouldn't work today. The assumptions that were made many times failed. Maybe it was performance. Maybe it was expenses. Maybe it was, you know, people are living longer, but it's just, it doesn't necessarily work. So we need to be, you know, very, very cognizant of, first of all of the investment options that are available, but then also just life, right? So planning for the future means not just planning for next week. It means planning for 10 years from now, 20 years from now, 30 years from now, and what might pop up. So I prefer plans that are, you know, very, very liquid. I think liquidity is key. If you've locked your money up in products long term that you can't get out of or that there's a penalty to get out of, when opportunities come up, you can't do anything about it, right? And opportunities will come up. So flexibility, liquidity is very good. Understanding the investment options are, you know, very, very good. Maximizing returns with the least amount of risk is very, very good. But again, it shouldn't be hard to get the information. But if you're talking to a firm whose business model, maybe they say it's, well, we're going to show you all of your options, but it's just not accurate. They aren't doing that, then you're dealing with part of the information and you might not make the best decisions, which is why earlier I was saying, well, talk to several different firms, mm-hmm. get opinions from several different firms. You'll probably get a lot more information. You'll get different personalities, different information, different business models, and I think you'll make a better decision.
0: Well, that takes us to decision number two, and mm-hmm. it goes back to something you just talked about, and that's planning for the future. Should you buy long-term care insurance?
1: Nobody really knows if they should. It's something that you wish you had if you need it. And it's something that you wish you never bought if you paid into it for 10 or 20 years and never right. used it. You know, it's kind of like homeowner's insurance. You know, you look back and go, well, geez, you know, I got the homeowner's insurance to protect myself and I paid whatever premium for how many years and I never made a claim, you know, and you're going, Well, thank goodness my house didn't burn down, but geez, I could have spent a lot of money, or excuse me, saved a lot of money.
0: That's true.
1: Over that
0: That's
1: period
0: true.
1: Of time.
0: Yeah.
1: So you're like, well, I could have self-insured. I mean, we can't really, you know, kick ourselves, but, you know, should or shouldn't I think that anybody that has a family history of significant, you know, long-term health issues, I mean, we all kind of know what they are. I don't need to list them. Should probably take a closer look at it. I wouldn't personally buy a long-term care plan. I would buy life insurance that had a provision or a rider that would allow me to use the death benefit to pay for long-term care. The reason for that is I don't like the idea of putting money into something and then just, you know, hoping I never have to use it, you know, because I'm going to, with life insurance, at least it pays out eventually. There are options there, but it's a conversation that we can work into any plan. Yeah, what else?
0: Okay. Tricky decision number three, whether or not to buy an annuity.
1: Oh, boy. It's a hard no for us, but I realize there are other firms out there that think they're the greatest thing that, since sliced bread. So my answer is no. I've said it before. I'll say it again. People heard me say it. I mean, I wouldn't buy an annuity for myself or my family. I wouldn't, you know, there's a commercial out there that, you know, said I wouldn't sell my mom an annuity. Nobody should either. I don't hate the annuity per se. It's just that if I compare the annuity to what your other investment options are, I just know from experience you can do better. And it's very self-serving for me knowing you can do better somewhere else than the annuity to sell you an annuity, take a commission on the annuity I just sold you, knowing I could have recommended something that I didn't get a commission on that you would do better on. You know, and you've heard me get frustrated about people say, oh, I'm a fiduciary. And then they turn on sell annuities. The fiduciary is required to put your needs ahead of their own, right? When they sell you a product that you do worse on than you could on other investments so that they can get a commission, it's not a fiduciary relationship. You know, so without getting, you know, too crazy, I mean, there are just so many investment options that we believe are so much better than annuities that accomplish the same goal. So typically people who invest in annuities are, you know, concerned about market volatility. Well, there's ways to address that concern that don't involve annuities. There are people that are concerned about income. I mean, one of the biggest reasons annuities get sold is because of a guaranteed income. Well, there are plenty of ways to provide income for you without locking your money up for the rest of your life in annuities. And frankly, you know, in our experience, more income than you would get from the annuity. Another reason they're, you know, sold is, you know, we already mentioned safety and stuff like that. Think of the insurance company and the person selling you the annuity as the middleman or the middlewoman. All right. The advisor selling the annuity doesn't work for free, so they're getting paid a commission. The insurance company that's providing the annuity to the person selling it to you does not work for free. Insurance companies are insurance companies. They're not in business to lose money. It's just not how it works. So ask yourself, and by the way, we're not in business to lose money either, but you know, the cost to invest in the annuities, people who have them don't understand how expensive they are versus the cost to work with an advisor that's going to put together, you know, a financial plan that's more efficient. So, you know, we wouldn't do annuities because why lock your money up? Liquidity is important in retirement. If you want to address income, there are better ways to do it, in our opinion. If you want to address market risk, there are better ways to do it, in our opinion. And frankly, people who come to us and say, hey, listen, I'm comparing annuities to what else do you have? At the end of the day, they don't choose the annuity because we inform them on all the options, and that's all there is to it.
0: Are there any other tricky decisions in your opinion?
1: Retirement's tricky. I mean, it's scary. You're transitioning from something you've known for 20, 30, 40 years into something that you've always heard about and imagined that's unknown, you know? So it's going to feel tricky, but if you understand the options and somebody can help you be confident, right? So you need to trust people, right? Moving forward. But I think you need to have them explain to you who they are, what they do, why they do it, and what all of the investment options are. So it's tricky. Again, I'd be leery of products. Liquidity is your friend. Things are going to change moving forward. Anytime somebody locks you up into something that has some sort of a, you know, penalty to get out of or a time frame, you've literally just set that money aside for however long, maybe the rest of your life. And it will probably ultimately hurt you. I don't know. Depends on the situation. But it's going to be tricky, Cheryl. But there are ways to, you know, help people have the confidence. But I think it's just information.
0: It is. And if you were just thinking, wow, that makes so much sense to me, or if you have any questions about anything we've discussed on the show, or maybe it triggered a question about something we haven't even covered, well, give us a call, 918-262-2000. 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And then when you've gone through that planning process, Talon will also give you the gift of a will and trust complimentary. No obligation for that at all. Call 918-262-2000. That's 918-262-2000. Or to learn more about Talon, go to guardingyournestegg.com. Mike, that wraps it up for this week.
1: Oh, perfect. Yeah. I mean, we had a lot of great calls during the show. I appreciate it. I know we missed a few. We always joke people call and hang up to save the number. But, call us back or we've got your number.
0: We'll
1: unless you star 67 to us, you know. Remember that, star 67?
0: Yes, I do.
1: But anyway, it was so much fun doing the show this weekend and look forward to talking to you guys soon.
0: The information provided is for educational and informational purposes only and should not be construed as legal, tax, or financial advice. 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Clients should consult with their attorney, tax advisor, or other qualified professionals regarding their specific legal or tax needs related to trusts, wills, or estate planning.
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7: Talks, I'm Roger Stern, Fox News. Talks between the U.S. and Iran set for tomorrow in Switzerland. Topics are to include the future of Iran's nuclear program. Here's Fox's Bill Malugan at the White House.
8: President Trump's envoy, Steve Witkoff, and Jared Kushner are both on the ground in Switzerland. Vice President J.D. Vance said on Fox and Friends he does plan to join them in the coming days and that the memorandum of understanding is already having an impact.
9: One of the things the president has set us out to do as a high priority is to open the straits. That's now happened.
8: Now, President Trump is spending the weekend and Father's Day up at Camp David. That's where he's been active on Truth Social. And he's also been defending against criticism of that MOU he signed with Iran, saying comparisons to the deal that the Obama administration signed with Iran are just flat out wrong.
7: Fighting between Israel and Hezbollah in Lebanon delayed the talks by 2 days. Iran has now made an unconfirmed claim that it reclosed the Strait of Hormuz. If true, that could be another stumbling block. Early voting in New York City's primary is underway, with the mayor pushing Democratic voters to the left. Here's Fox's Brian Yenison, Brooklyn.
10: Democratic Socialist Mayor Zohra Mamdani says the Democratic Party must change or it will lose the presidential election in 2028. And he says that change begins by electing more socialists Democrats in Tuesday's primary here in New York. He's heavily campaigning this weekend for two Democratic socialists and one former Democratic socialist in three New York congressional House races. They are trying to unseat two mainstream Democrats by promising to abolish ICE, condemning the genocide in Israel, and vowing to tax the rich.
7: Mayor Mamdani himself voted today in early voting. 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
3: I'm Bert Williams in the KRMG 24-hour Fox News Center. President Donald Trump has weighed into Oklahoma's Republican gubernatorial runoff. The president criticizing Oklahoma Attorney General Gitner Drummond and reiterating his endorsement of former state senator Mike Mazie. Trump praised Mazie's support for a proposed aluminum smelter project in Inola, which Drummond has challenged in court. Earlier this week, a man walked into a Walgreens and stole $140 worth of the Plan B contraception pill. Nick Boatman with the Owosso Police Department says Plan B theft is becoming a problem.
11: So right now, the charges that he would be looking at is, of course, theft and then the damage to the property.
3: The suspect is described as a young black male, shoulder-length dreads, and a goatee. The sound of American muscle taking over green country this weekend with the Mid-America Shelby Nationals. The Shelby GT350, the Shelby Super Snake, and the Shelby F250 will be on display. Today, the hot rods will be at the Tulsa Raceway Park, and Sunday at the Claremore Expo from 8:30 until 2. Tulsa's most accurate and dependable forecast is next.
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15: Tomorrow, windy, warm, a couple of morning thunderstorms possible, especially northeast of Tulsa, and then storms likely tomorrow night and Monday morning, mid-80s, Monday, Tuesday, and Wednesday, more scattered showers and thunder. I'm Chief Meteorologist James Adelot for Fox 23 and 102.3 KRMG Tulsa's News and Talk.
16: Thank you, James. Currently, our temperature, well, a bit warmer than expected, 89 degrees. We expected about 87. We're up to 89 already this afternoon on this final full day of spring. Summer will enter tomorrow. And, of course, the first full day of summer will be on Monday. And then it's a holiday weekend, Father's Day weekend. So that'll be coming up tomorrow also. If you're out shopping, well, here's some good news. No working accidents at this time. You can get around and shop for Dad for the big present for tomorrow. Currently, once again, 89 degrees. Team coverage of the news on the hour, half hour, and when it breaks. I'm Tim Merchant, along with Bert Williams. 102.3 KRMG, Tulsa's News and Talk.

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1: This is Fox Across America with the great Jimmy Failla. Griff Jenkins, your humble D.C. correspondent and co-host of Fox and Friends Weekend, filling in for Jimmy. Jimmy has the day off, and I think that's Van Halen, if I am correct, remembering my 80s upbringing. And before I, you know, tell you a little bit about my radio background, which is so near and dear to my heart, I could no otherwise shed the skin I am in than talk about how much I love talk radio. But it takes me back to, you know, for a kid born in 1970, by the time we hit the 80s and Van Halen was at the top of their game, I had an Eddie Van Halen themed Stratocaster. I had the giant 6x6 diver down silk tapestry hanging over my bed. It sort of dropped down. Oh, those were the good old days. For the younger folks out there, you should go back and take a memory trip down the 80s. We had the best music on planet Earth. Again, Griff Jenkins here, filling in for Jimmy Failla. And I talk about radio, you know, filling in on radio, particularly on a Friday, really takes me back. I started in the 90s, Oliver North, Lieutenant Colonel Oliver North, American hero, his radio show. It was the Oliver North Show on the Common Sense Radio Network. We talked about common sense and all sorts of political issues. Back in those days, it was during originally the Clinton administration. And when you look at what we talked about back then compared to what we talk about now on a daily basis with this fire hose of a news cycle firing at us 24 hours a day, 7 days a week, 365 days a year, it really astonishes me. But, you know, I was the guy like Joel and Mike here. I sat in the back. I actually pushed the buttons, kind of what Roz did on the show Frasier, if you watch that. And never in a million years did I imagine I would be given the honor to sit behind a microphone like this. And, you know, back in those days, Rush Limbaugh was king. The Rush segment on Fridays was always Free Phone Friday, loan on talent from God. And you basically let people call in and ask about anything they want. So at the risk of doing that, and I want to get some calls later focused on specifically what we're seeing with the European soccer fans coming. But if you got anything else you want to ask me, the number here is 888-788-9910, 888-788-9910. And look, I have a wife and two daughters in their 20s. I am no stranger to criticism. So if you feel that...
2: I'm telling you, that boy's a genius.
1: Well, then I would welcome that call, and we could talk about it all day. But then again, if you're, you know, you're honest and you feel this...
3: That boy is a P-I-G pig.
1: Well, I'll take that, too. And in fairness to Bluto of Animal House, he was not a pig. He was just making everybody laugh by popping that cream donut out of his cheeks. But let's get into the news, because I've already been on the channel on Fox and Friends earlier today, and we'll be talking about it all weekend long. The Iran deal, where does it stand? Talks now in Switzerland have been called off. The vice president, J.D. Vance, will not...

0: The immediate, perhaps tangible benefits, the positive side, if you will, is, of course, that the Strait of Hormuz is open. We do have tankers going through there. We know that there's obviously in a ceasefire, no escalation of war because there are growing fears of a forever war, which President Trump campaigned vigorously against ever getting us into. And as a guy that spent 2003 during the invasion of Iraq with Colonel North as his cameraman and producer, all the embeds were two-man teams. I spent 4 months on the ground in Fallujah, Ramadi, in Baghdad, in Tikrit, all over there. And I was back there in 04. 05, 06, 07. I even went back with Colonel North into Mosul in 2016 when the U.S. was assisting the Iraqi Special Forces to go in and take out ISIS. So I literally saw on the battleground the rise of Al-Qaeda in Iraq, AQI, taking over in 2004, 5, and then, of course, the rise of ISIS later in that war-torn country. And I sadly watched countless U.S. service members, Marines, sailors, airmen, Coast Guardsmen being wounded. Tragically, many died. And that is why there is such a sentiment, particularly of the veterans of the war on terror in Afghanistan and Iraq, that are so adamant against ever getting into a situation like that again in terms of our foreign policy. And that is why you are seeing Vice President Vance leading on this. And if you had any doubt that he is the point man, many say that he owns this Iran deal for better or worse. Even President Trump joking that, yeah, if it goes great, I'm going to take credit. If it goes bad, well, then JD's going to deal with it. But talking about specifically that first part about the benefit, and I don't want to come across as defending that, although I do believe that perhaps we need to give it some time to play out. There are clear downsides to this. And the downsides are, of course, Iran immediately gets the lifting of oil sanctions waivers, this $300 billion fund, which the administration points out will not include a single American dollar, but perhaps a financial pathway to reconstitute their war machine, the IRGC, that they would obviously then continue to try and build missiles. And what's left out is the clear language on what to do with the nuclear dust, that 60% enriched uranium, and knocking down the ballistic missile program. We know that it's greatly diminished, but perhaps they would go right back to building them because under the JCPOA in 2015's Obama-Iran deal, which pretty much just accelerated Iran's capabilities to not only enrich uranium, but also to further build their missile capabilities, which even by their own admission has a much farther range that can now hit European cities like London, like Paris, and elsewhere. Vice President Vance, the White House, talking about the opening of the strait and entering the 60-day period. This is cut one. Listen here.
1: We believe international waterways should be free of tolls, and that's been our position. That's what you see, of course, in the 60 days of the MOU. And when you say it leaves it open, it doesn't really leave it open, except in the sense that, of course, the final negotiation is going to set the terms of what comes afterwards, right? You said, I think that it's the Omanis and the Iranians, but it's actually the MOU contemplates that the Omanis, the Iranians, and the Gulf Coast Coalition together will figure out a proper security framework for the Straits in the future. And what I mean by that is that we don't ever want this to happen again.
0: Also not in this memorandum of understanding is any language about stopping Iran from funding its proxies, Hamas, Hezbollah, and the Houthis, which we have seen for years terrorize the Middle Eastern U.S. allies. And President Trump has said that that is going to be a part of this, of stopping Iran's proxies. But the challenge is that Iran has never changed their way. Their mantra for 47 years of terror has been death to America, death to Israel. And you look at the leaders now, the leader of the IRGC today, a guy named General Ahmad Vahidi. He was under the previous supreme leader, Ayatollah Khamenei, that we have now since killed. Vahidi, the head of the current IRGC, was the previous supreme leader's original commander back in the 90s of the Quds Force, that feared Quds Force. They stood up a Quds Force in Iran specifically to export terrorism to places like Hamas, Hezbollah, and the Houthis. And so you wonder, when we're talking about we are going to get some sort of component of a final deal that will stop funding of any kind for Iranian proxies, you know that the IRGC head, Ahmad Vahidi, General Vahidi,

0: was one of the hardliners that not only is now holding out, but also is literally the one that is running the war machine in Iran. And he's launching thousands of missiles at the UAE, at our Kuwait base, Ali Asalem, and other places like that. Here is Vice President Vance talking about addressing the missile program. Cut to.
1: We do expect that as part of the final deal, they are not going to be able to build the kind of missiles that can broadly threaten the entire world. And that's what the President of the United States said yesterday. And look, I mean, it's very simple. You can't tell a country, whether Israel or Iran, they're not allowed to have any self-defense. That's not what the President has asked. That's not what the President has requested. But as part of the final deal, what we want to see is Iran not funding regional instability, funding regional terrorism, and of course, trying to rebuild their nuclear weapons program. That's the main thing. The nuclear weapons program is destroyed.
0: And that's the big question. That's the red line of the president. The biggest red line is no nukes, although it is interesting that Vice President Vance pointed out that it's pretty clear, at least as it stands right now, as you and I are talking to each other, is that Iran's strategy seems to be trying to drag in the Israel, Hezbollah, Lebanon component and drive a wedge between the U.S. and Israel. Now, how is this playing on Capitol Hill? No surprise, Democrats are blasting it prematurely, even before we see where this goes. You've got the Minority Leader of the House, Hakeem Jeffries, just a little while ago, tweeting out this. The Republicans' war of choice in the Middle East has been a complete disaster. Gas prices are higher. Iran is stronger. America is less safe. And more than $100 billion in taxpayer money has been wasted. Regime change is coming to Congress in November. Hakeem Jeffries, literally, there was a time when politics started at the water's edge in this country. And to be rooting openly against this, labeling it a disaster already, is clearly a highly, entirely politically motivated reaction. You walk the halls, though, and you hear from people. Here's a little Capitol Hill reaction montage. Cut 7. Listen.
2: We lost American lives and billions of dollars, and I'd yet to see what we've achieved.
3: I think the president, unfortunately, is receiving bad advice on this deal.
4: Republicans need to grow a spine, and they need to stand up and say both enough of this war and not giving everything away to Iran.
5: They're giving up an awful lot more to get a lot less.
0: So you heard Dick Durbin, Democrat, Elizabeth Warren, Socialist Democrat, and Tim Kaine, Democrat of Virginia. But in the middle of there, that one voice you may have recognized, that was Ted Cruz. And Ted Cruz has been one of the most ardent, steadfast supporters of President Trump and supporting taking on Iran, because President Trump has done what no administration previously has done. Whether you're talking about Biden or Obama or Bush or even going farther back, you've not had a U.S. president that was willing to go and put the strength behind peace through strength policy in holding them accountable, attacking them. Remember last summer, Operation Midnight Hammer diminished their nuclear program. And now, as we understand it, as President Trump likes to talk about, Iran is greatly diminished militarily. Their navy's at the bottom of the sea. They're down to about 20% or less of their missile capabilities. But Senator Cruz's criticism is really more about trying to make sure that gains that the president, in his brave, courageous first stance of a U.S. president taking on Iran in this manner, that the gains are not lost. Here's a little bit more of Ted Cruz. Cut 10.
6: The idea that we would have $300 billion for Iran. The most catastrophic foreign policy decision that Joe Biden and Kamala Harris made was to flow $100 billion to Iran. That money funded terrorism across the globe. In a very real sense, Joe Biden and Kamala Harris's billions that they sent to Iran funded October 7th and the horrific atrocities that occurred on that day. If we give billions of dollars to Iran, that money will be used to murder Americans. And so I don't believe we should do that. And the idea that we would have effectively a Marshall Plan for Iran and come in and rebuild Iran after they've been the leading state sponsor of terrorism for 47 years. They've murdered nearly 1,000 Americans. I don't think that makes any sense.
0: And that number, Senator Cruz, might actually be higher, because when I was in Iraq, those IEDs that were maiming, killing Americans, came from Iran, many of them. And it's one of these things where we are looking at the details of this memorandum of understanding, the MOU, but yet also not knowing what the final agreement will be. But if indeed the president is able to get a deal that accomplishes his red lines, like no path to a nuke, taking the nuclear dust, retrieving the 60% enriched uranium out of there, blocking the funding of terrorist proxies like Hamas, Hezbollah, and the Houthis, then perhaps it is worth trying to in some way help Iran, a new regime that wants to cooperate with its Middle East partners and ultimately the U.S. to step to build themselves back up. But there's a lot of criticism on this $300 billion fund that will not have American taxpayer dollars, but a path to rehabilitation for Iran. We're going to dive way deeper into this on Fox Across America with Jimmy Failla, Griff Jenkins filling in. By the way, the number 888-788-9910. 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

0: Welcome back to Fox Across America with the great Jimmy Failla. This is Griff Jenkins, weekend co-host of Fox and Friends, and your humble D.C. correspondent filling in for Jimmy. Jimmy has the day off. And we're talking about, you know, this whole Iran deal. And give us a call, 888-788-9910, and let us know what you think. Obviously, we do not know how this is going to go. Although it is interesting because Vice President Vance is clearly the point person, if not the architect and the guy that owns this deal more than anything. We talked about President Trump when he was over in France. Joked about Vance would own this, particularly if it doesn't go well, he was going to blame him. And, you know, if I would have been, when I was in talk radio, if I would have been half as good in twice the time as Mike and Joel in this control room, I would have been the best radio producer ever. Unfortunately, they had to deal with me dialing it in and doing a half-assed job with Colonel North, but he still kept me around. But the producers, Mike and Joel here, found that clip from France, and I want to play it here. This is Cut 17.
1: There's some element to this where you send the vice president. If it works out, great. You look like a genius for sending him. And if it doesn't work out, it's the vice president.
2: I like that idea, sure. What? This way, if it works out, I'm going to take the credit. If it doesn't work out, I'm blaming J.D. You better be careful, J.D. He's going to turn his plane around and get the hell out of here. Yeah, I like that idea.
0: The vintage Donald Trump. And it actually has drawn a lot of debate about whether or not this is Vance's deal, whether he does own this. My colleague and Fox and Friends co-host Brian Kilmeade weighed in a little bit on that as well. Listen. 26 there, sorry.
3: The MOU calls for the Strait of Hormuz to be reopened in the near term. All right. The MOU stipulates, quote, that Iran will make arrangements using its best efforts for the safe passage of commercial vessels with no charge for 60 days. Hold on here. Best efforts? What do you mean best efforts? Just back out of there. We'll pick up the mines, not best efforts. That's a specific vague language. And what happens after 60 days? Very vague and concerning. All I'm going to say is, the vice president was here, did a wonderful job on every outlet, including The View. But this is his deal. It's not the president's deal. And it's his deal and Steve Witkoff and Jared Kushner together. I just hope they didn't let the president down because the president's putting a lot of stock in them.
4: Right.
3: And he can't do everything himself. I just hope they didn't let him down.
0: So what do you think? Does Vice President J.D. Vance own this deal? Give us a call, 888-788-9910, and you can let me know how I'm doing. So far, the reviews seem pretty good.
5: In my opinion, that sucked.
0: No, it didn't. It's not that bad. 888-788-9910. I'll be back.

0: This is Skyler Cooper. I've already spoken with one of the candidates headed for the gubernatorial runoff, and on Monday at 8 a.m., I'll talk to the other, Gettner Drummond. We'll also hear from Tulsa Mayor Monroe Nichols and get the most frequent weather and traffic updates on Tulsa Radio, the KRMG Morning News with Skyler Cooper, Monday 5 to 9 a.m., 102.3 KRMG, Tulsa's News and Talk.
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2: Fox News, I'm Daria Albinger. They're in Geneva and they'll start talking tomorrow.
3: There's a fork in the road here. The United States wins either way, but I think that what ultimately happens from here is very much up to the Iranians. Do they want to behave better? Mm-hmm. If so, great. If they don't want to behave better, the President of the United States still has a whole lot of options from here.
2: Vice President Vance leading U.S. delegates who will talk peace with Iran. Senator Rick Scott of Florida says it's time to pass the Save America Act.
4: If we can't pass the whole thing, let's start taking sections. 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Maybe just a sheer voter roll. So we got to get this done. And so we all need to figure out how to come together. And if we have to stay in D.C. to get it done, let's stay in D.C. to get this done.
2: But opponents say it would disenfranchise many voters. America's listening to Fox News.
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6: Tomorrow, windy, warm, a couple of morning thunderstorms possible, especially northeast of Tulsa, and then storms likely tomorrow night and Monday morning, mid-80s, Monday, Tuesday, and Wednesday, more scattered showers and thunder. I'm Chief Meteorologist James Adelon for Fox 23 and 102.3 KRMG Tulsa's News and Talk.
7: Thank you, James. Currently at 333, 89 degrees on this Saturday afternoon, last day of spring, a last full day of spring. And looking at the roads, well, still looking good. No working accidents at this time. More Fox Across America coming up next, right here on 102.3 KRMG, Tulsa's News and Talk.
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2: The great Jimmy Failla, Fox Across America. This is Griff Jenkins, your humble D.C. correspondent, filling in for Jimmy today. And we're very lucky right now to have Brianna Lyman come on. She is, of course, a correspondent for The Federalist and a really smart woman, knows a lot about all things going on in the world. And I've got a couple of things to ask you about, Brianna. By the way, thanks for being here. I'm sorry Jimmy wasn't here. You're stuck with me. They're scraping the barrel, but what can you do?
3: I'm just as happy.
2: Well, listen, let's dive right in because I've been sort of trying to set up where we are with this Iran deal. Obviously, with our listeners, have been, you know, if they're not caught up, the talks have stalled. They're not going on in Switzerland. The vice president, J.D. Vance, not headed over there yet. That could change. But in, of course, this period we're in, 60 days of the memorandum of understanding, hopeful for a final deal. There's a lot of criticism. The criticism, obviously, to be expected on the left. Hakeem Jeffries just immediately calling it a disaster and a failure because he wants to score political points ahead of the midterms, but also you've got critics on the right as well, Ted Cruz, Josh Hawley, some others that obviously are steadfast supporters of President Trump and the effort and the historical first time a U.S. president was actually willing in an election year to take on Iran in the manner they have. But they're afraid that we're not maintaining our gains, that we're giving up some leverage. What say you?
3: Well, I think a lot of Americans were very skeptical of the reasons why we entered the war when we did during an election year, to your point. But that is neither here nor there because we entered it, right? So now we have to deal with what's at hand. And I think there were only ever two options that I think President Trump is now coming to realize. The first option was this was not going to be a one and done. I think President Trump saw the success he had with Venezuela and thought that he could replicate that in other foreign policy instances. But he came to realize that Iran is a different beast for many reasons. They have different funding and different friends than Venezuela did. And Venezuela was in our hemisphere. Iran is obviously not. So one option was going to be to continue this war. It was not going to end in a few weeks, like they said originally. I think they said it was going to be 2 weeks and done. It wasn't going to be. So I think President Trump saw that this was probably going to take us past November, which is not good politically. It also means that more American lives were at risk with our military. The other option was we did decapitate their regime. We did significantly reduce the power they have militarily. We reduced them financially. We took out their nuclear capabilities. So the leverage that President Trump now has is different. So I think that President Trump said, okay, look, I think I've bought the United States and the world more time now because now Iran is in a far worse position than they were even when the JCPOA was put into place. Let me get out now. Let's focus on domestic issues, which is what my base also would like me to do. And we can always, in 60 days, revisit this issue and see what else we can do going forward. So I do think this is more political, knowing that the midterms were coming up and also knowing, again, Iran is significantly weaker now than they were 4 months ago. And that's a good thing for everybody.
2: Yeah, and you're right. President Trump, when he was in France, pretty much, you know, reiterated his position on this. I'm going to play a little flashback of that, I think, to the point that you're talking about, Brianna. This is cut 15. Listen to President Trump in France.
4: It's a memorandum of understanding. If it doesn't get done in 60 days, that's all right. We go back to bombing. You know, I don't want to do that because it's so good. But we might have to. Because we're never going to let them have a nuclear weapon. But they've agreed not to, and you'll see that very clearly in the agreement.
2: But we'll see if they do actually agree to that, Brianna.
3: Yeah, and I also think this is the president kind of setting his justification up if we do continue bombing, right? Look, I gave Iran the opportunity not to pursue a nuclear weapon. We've tried to work with their partners in the Middle East to help them rebuild the economy for the Iranian people, not the regime. And they weren't willing to do that. They've made it clear they are a suicidal regime. Now I have no choice but to do X, Y, Z. So this is also probably giving him another out heading into the midterms of, look, voters, I did my best. I tried to bring peace in the Middle East. Iran doesn't want to play a fair game, obviously. Now we have to do this. So this might just be another opportunity to explain this away for Republicans in very contentious districts.
2: So here's my other question that we've talked a little bit about this already, and that is, does J.D. Vance own this? Now, he was on a tour doing all sorts of shows, to include Fox and Friends. On Tuesday, I was filling in for Brian Kilmeade, and we interviewed Vance on the couch there. He did The View and fought with the ladies, did Hannity, did The Five. But it felt a little bit like 2028 vibes getting out there. But on this specific issue, this is among the most complex foreign policy issues of our time, and the potential victory and accomplishment could be so historic, particularly if out of it there is an agreement and Iran gives up their nukes and they stop funding terrorism in places like Hamas, Hezbollah, and the Houthis, and ultimately leading other Middle Eastern countries to join the Abraham Accords, which was started in the first Trump administration, may grow even more so. That's quite significant, but J.D. Vance finds himself in the middle of it. And I think what complicates it a little bit, Brianna, is the fact that what appears to me to be an observation is that Iran's strategy right now is to do anything and everything they can to drive a wedge between the U.S. and Israel. J.D. Vance was asked a little bit about this, and here is what he said at the White House. Cut four. Listen here.
5: So the Lebanon component, this is about regional peace, right? This is about regional peace. And what that means is we expect Hezbollah is not going to be firing rockets and firing drones at the Israelis. And we also expect that the Israelis are not going to be going wild in Lebanon, right? Both sides have to honor their end of the deal. Now, as you guys know, sometimes these ceasefires are a little messy. The President of the United States said this a couple of weeks ago, that a ceasefire in that region of the world just means they're shooting a little bit less at each other than they were before.
2: So, first of all, my question is, do you feel like Vice President Vance owns this? And ultimately, has he bitten off more than he can chew if he's the face of it?
3: I think JD is gambling here with 2028, because on the one hand, let's say that this memorandum of understanding is successful. Let's say in 60 days, we can continue these, you know, peace talks, negotiations. Maybe the bombing, to President Trump's point, has significantly decreased, if not stopped altogether. That's a win for J.D. Vance, especially because Marco Rubio has tallied up so many foreign policy wins with things like Venezuela. And people are always saying it's going to be J.D. versus Marco Rubio for the nomination. If J.D. is the face of peace in the Middle East, or an end to this war, which people on the left entirely wanted, you have a lot of Republicans who also did not want this war and wanted it to end fast. And you also have a lot of people, when it comes just to Israel, people are concerned about humanitarian problems in Gaza and so on and so forth. So I think JD would actually be kind of widening that tent to say, look, mm-hmm. we brought peace to the Middle East for a temporary period if we can. And we're also saying to Israel, look, we want you guys to be safe. We also want to make sure that other people are safe as well. So he's taking a gamble. If it goes bad, JD probably just crushes 2028 chances. But if this is successful, JD is the face of a successful foreign policy thing. And that puts him above Marco Rubio, or puts him at least head to head.
2: Yeah, I haven't really thought about that. But you're right. If he becomes the face of peace in the Middle East, imagine what that would be. Let's change gears and take this conversation to the south side of Chicago, because I want to get this in. And by the way, the 2015 JCPOA, Joint Comprehensive Plan of Action under President Barack Obama, did anything but bring peace in the Middle East. It allowed Iran to constitute a massive missile arsenal and, of course, enrich uranium to ways that have never been seen over there. He finally opened up his presidential center. My colleague Rachel Campos-Duffy calls it the North Korean Guard Tower, because it's so ugly. It's fascinating that some observe that because you had three former presidents there, Bruce Springsteen, Bono, Steven Spielberg, Tom Hanks, you have so many people that had to be brought out, perhaps as a celebrity distraction to the architectural nightmare that this unveiling was. President Obama, though, didn't turn up an opportunity to sling some arrows at President Trump. Here is a cut there, cut 36. Listen.
6: In the newly independent United States, there will be no kings or lords, no serfs or subjects, but only citizens. Economic disruptions, mass protests, backlash against mass protests, political conflicts that have shaken the very foundation of our democracy. The good reverend was under no illusions about the perils and obstacles facing the abolitionist cause. Same spirit that will see America and the world through its present trials.
2: Jab, jab, jab, jab. He opened up the center. What do you make of it?
3: Yeah, I'm happy you brought up the former presidents that were there, because Bush and his wife were also there. And Obama and a lot of people on the left, they want to pretend that Democrats were civil prior to 2016. And they've only become that way because of Donald Trump. And a lot of people don't remember what Bush was put through. I mean, there were monkey caricatures of President Bush. They assassinated his character the same way they do Republicans. But it's easy for people to have that kind of political amnesia when we're 26 years out of that. I also thought it was interesting. Mitt Romney, I think, was there, or at least Obama alluded to Mitt Romney and John McCain. Wasn't it Joe Biden who said Mitt Romney was going to put black people back in chains? So Obama can pretend like there was this whole facade of civility under his administration. And he always worked with Republicans and Democrats. Republicans got along, but that wasn't the case. But again, it's so easy when we're 10 plus years removed from that time period to forget these little things and the division that a lot of Americans felt was going on under the Obama administration.
2: And what do you make about the fact that obviously there are contractors that have not been paid, and they are predominantly black contractors? The president of the African American Contracting Association has been railing that out of 10 total contractors to build this thing, which ran way over budget, eight of the 10 are African-American, and they haven't been paid to the tune of $100 million, so much so that the president of the African-American Association said that this moment, this project was supposed to be one of dignity, but yet turned out, in his words, to be one of shame because it bankrupted black contractors.
3: Yeah. And I mean, that is the peak problem with virtue signaling, right? Obama, Democrats, they constantly virtue signal that they're the party for the little guy, they're the party for black Americans, for other minorities. And yet when, you know, when paper meets the pavement kind of deal, it doesn't actually come out that way, right? They don't actually care about black people. They don't care about contractors. I think it ties into immigration, right? Democrats love illegal immigration because, you know, illegal aliens just want to have a place to work. Well, so do black Americans. And it was Obama's Civil Rights Commission in 2010 that actually put out a report saying that black Americans who don't have a college degree are actually disproportionately hurt by illegal aliens in areas like construction, because that's what they are qualified to do. And then they're being undercut by illegal aliens. So all the talk and rhetoric about we care about black Americans, it doesn't actually come to fruition when there's an opportunity to prove that.
2: Well, that's certainly what this president of the African American Contractors Association, Omar Sharif, is talking about. Here's another. I want to play a little sound for you. The producers put together. This is Cut 42.
7: We thought it would be an excellent project for them to work on, but we find out it's a very shameful project for them because we have not gotten paid, and they should pay us as they celebrate with their celebrities today.
2: Ooh, that just the salt on the wound that he brought out all these celebrities while literally these black contractors are going broke.
3: Yeah. And I mean, that's the elitist mentality that even cost Kamala Harris the election in 2024. There was a big criticism that she was trotting out celebrities while ignoring the problems that her administration had created. And I think Democrats do that. They think that if they trot out celebrities, Hollywood, if they have the institutional endorsements from corporations and what have you, then that is a representation of what the average American feels. But there is a big disconnect between the average American worker, and the Democratic politicians. They're not really politicians for the people. They're politicians to rule over the people.
2: I want to play this one last thing because I got to get to it. Former First Lady Michelle Obama decided to lean into the immigration issue you brought up and talked about Dreamers on the day we learned the ringleader of the alleged plot to attack the UFC fight in Washington is a Dreamer himself from the Obama years. Here is Cut 38. Listen.
8: Immigrants proving what it truly means to be a dreamer. These folks aren't Americans too. They are America. They are the beating heart of this country. They are us and we are them. And to ignore this simple truth, to refuse to respect the contributions and experiences of people who aren't exactly like us, y'all, puts us all at risk. Failing to see the humanity in all people puts us all on a slippery slope.
2: And she fails to mention that a large number of Dreamers do have criminal histories since they were brought to this country. I'll give you the last word.
3: Look, there has been this capitalization by the left on the American dream. And they think that the American dream is for everyone. The American dream is not for everyone. It is not for third worlders. It is not for legal aliens. The American dream is for Americans. And for some reason, Democrats think dreamers are also entitled to the American dream, despite them not being citizens. And I think her comments just kind of show you the disdain that Americans, the Democrats have for Americans, right? There is something very sacred about being able to say you're an American. Not everyone in the world can be an American, but if Michelle Obama is right that illegal aliens who come here and work are Americans, then what's the purpose of having citizenship? Why isn't everyone in the globe just an American who's not on American soil, right? That makes no actual sense. But Democrats don't see the value in citizenship or borders.
2: No, they don't. And by the way, you mentioned about those that would love the American dream. I'll tell you, these thousands of European soccer fans who cannot get enough of it would love to be given an American citizenship. Brianna Lyman, thank you as always for taking time. Great insights. Have a great weekend.
3: Thanks, you too.
2: All right. This is Griff Jenkins on Fox Across America with Jimmy Failla. We'll be back.
0: He's the host you shouldn't get too close to.
9: 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Things you couldn't understand. Things you shouldn't understand.
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1: Welcome back to Fox Across America with Jimmy Failla, the great Jimmy Failla with the day off. This is your humble D.C. correspondent, Griff Jenkins, filling in. And I talked a little earlier in the show about starting in talk radio in the 90s with Lieutenant Colonel Oliver North on the Common Sense Radio Network. But here at Fox, I helped start Fox Radio and was the producer of the Tony Snow Show. What a great guy. President George W. Bush's press secretary passed away, sadly, years ago from colon cancer. He was a mentor and a hero of mine. And I know that when we would do the show, he called me Surfer Boy. That was my nickname because I'm a lifelong surfer. I love to surf. Emerson, our amazing, extraordinaire intern, her dad is a surfer. And we're going to get Emerson to start surfing because she's going to college in Santa Barbara. There's great waves right there. But it's always such an honor to be here. And you can give me a call at 888-788-9910 and let me know how I'm doing. So far, the reviews have been nothing but fantastic.
2: What in the wide, wide world of sports is going on here?
1: No, come on, it's not that bad. Well, we'll get to it. I will say, by the way, we talked a lot about J.D. Vance and whether or not he owns this thing. And I'll tell you what he does own. He owns communication skills. I want to quickly, before we get to a break, play a little bit of the tangle that he had on The View talking about Black history. Cut 43.
3: Black history has been erased from public
4: spaces. Black history is not erased from public spaces.
5: That is true. Guys, we do have to get to Iran when we get back.
4: Yeah,
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4: I'm telling you, we celebrate Black history. We celebrate all American history in this administration. You guys might be skeptical of this, but I promise you it's true.
6: I have to go to break.
1: Oh, you know, I'll tell you, given this, J.D. Vance has amazing communication skills. This is Griff Jenkins filling in for Jimmy Failla on Fox Across America. 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
11: Talks begin tomorrow. I'm Daria Albinger. Vice President Vance is on his way to Geneva. He's leading a U.S. delegation that will begin talks tomorrow with Iran, which are hoped to lead to a peace deal. Fox's Bill Malusian at the White House says much of the focus, though, in the region right now is the Strait of Hormuz.
12: Conflicting reports as to what exactly is going on in the Strait of Hormuz today. The Iranian military announced they were closing down the strait because of what they say were repeated violations of the ceasefire, but CENTCOM countered that, saying traffic is flowing very smoothly and about 55 ships have already transited the strait today. So in the meantime, President Trump's envoy, Steve Witkoff and Jared Kushner, they're on the ground in Switzerland, teeing up some of these peace talks we're expecting to see in the coming days. Vice President J.D. Vance saying he does plan to join them in the coming days and that the memorandum of understanding is already having an impact.
13: One of the things the president has set us out to do as a high priority is to open the straits. That's now happened.
12: Now, President Trump defending against criticism of that MOU.
11: The talks were postponed because of the fighting between Israel and Hezbollah in Lebanon. The sports world is focused on the U.S., Canada, and Mexico, the host countries of the 2026 FIFA World Cup. Before he left, Vice President J.D. Vance spoke to Fox News, and he said he isn't surprised things are going as well as they have been.
13: One of the great things about these events is that there is this cultural exchange where we learn a little bit from them, and of course they learn a lot about what makes America so great. I'm so proud to have the World Cup here.
11: And things are going really well for Team USA, which advanced to the knockout round after beating Australia. Elsewhere at the World Cup, the Netherlands beat Sweden 5-1. Right now, Germany is taking on the Ivory Coast in Toronto, and Ecuador meets Curaçao tonight in Kansas City. 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
14: I'm Bert Williams in the KRMG 24-hour Fox News Center. President Donald Trump has weighed into Oklahoma's Republican gubernatorial runoff. The president criticizing Oklahoma Attorney General Gittner Drummond and reiterating his endorsement of former state senator Mike Massey. Trump praised Massey's support for a proposed aluminum smelter project in Inola, which Drummond has challenged in court. Earlier this week, a man walked into a Walgreens and stole $140 worth of the Plan B contraception pill. Nick Boatman with the Owosso Police Department says Plan B theft is becoming a problem.
5: So right now, the charges that he would be looking at is, of course, theft and then the damage to the property.
14: The suspect is described as a young black male, shoulder-length dreads, and a goatee. The sound of American muscle taking over green country this weekend with the Mid-America Shelby Nationals. The Shelby GT350, the Shelby Super Snake, and the Shelby F250 will be on display. Today, the hot rods will be at the Tulsa Raceway Park and Sunday at the Claremore Expo from 8:30 until 2. Tulsa's most accurate and dependable forecast is next.
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20: Tomorrow, windy, warm, a couple of morning thunderstorms possible, especially northeast of Tulsa, and then storms likely tomorrow night and Monday morning, mid-80s, Monday, Tuesday, and Wednesday, more scattered showers and thunder. I'm Chief Meteorologist James Adelot for Fox 23 and 102.3 KRMG Tulsa's News and Talk.
21: Thank you, James. Currently at 406. Our temperature now at 88 degrees. Team traffic, we do have an accident, actually two, both on Sheridan, 61st and Sheridan, and also at 81st and Sheridan, both injury crashes, so look for emergency responders in that area. Team coverage of the news on the hour, half hour, and when it breaks, I'm Tim Merchant along with Burt Williams, 102.3 KRMG, Tulsa's News and Talk.

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1: This is Fox Across America with the great Jimmy Failla, Griff Jenkins, your humble D.C. correspondent and weekend host of Fox and Friends Weekend, filling in for Jimmy today. We've been talking about everything under the sun and in this news cycle. Obviously, the Iran deal continues to dominate the news, but there's another thing happening. You may have noticed it. It's called the World Cup soccer. Okay. As a kid that played soccer as a young person in high school and even in intramural leagues in college. And even when I moved to Washington, D.C. in my 20s and 30s, the fact that the World Cup is in America is gold. And what's also amazing is that all of these European soccer fans are discovering the greatness of America, the wonders of everyday life. And no one more so than this one German fan, along with his two buddies named Freddie. He's always got a picture of a famous soccer player on his head, so we don't actually know what he looks like, but we have confirmation that he's a real person. And he began to just do the simple things of going to the Waffle House. He went to Bucky's and was blown away. And he's been tweeting about how amazing it is and reminding us how great our country is. He went to the South and now he went over to Texas. Now he's gone up to Oklahoma. He just got back from an Ella Langley concert where Ella Langley was retweeting him when they took a picture together. Freddie is living his best life. But it is literally the World Cup, the world's most popular sport, is unleashing American greatness down to the minuscule details of the opportunities in life that we have every day. The part about him going to Bucky's and being blown away, in full disclosure, just a month ago, I had to go down to Southern Virginia, driving down Highway 81, and they just put in a giant new Bucky's on I-81. And I will confess, I had never been to a Bucky's before. As an American, knowing what Bucky's is, I was blown away. There is pictures on my Instagram and social media of me taking a selfie with that giant bronze beaver out front because I couldn't believe it. But when you go in, it's like you've walked into a place that was created by the gods in the heavens. Just miles and miles of amazing Bucky's products. I got back and I was regaling my youngest daughter about it. She had been to a Bucky's and she's like, "What'd you bring home? Did you bring the beaver nuggets home? Did you bring this home? Did you bring the beef jerky?" I'm like, no, I got like a bacon, egg, and cheese sandwich and a Celsius and left. I couldn't process it all. But Freddie gets it and he's put it out there. And now you've got superstars like J.J. Watt, NFL stud, giving them just suite and a palatial accommodation and a jersey, and all of these other states are rolling out the red carpet because they too understand how great it is. But it's not just Freddie and the other various tourists. It's literally all of them down so much so loving American necessities like ranch dressing. The TSA literally had to put out an official statement asking European travelers to not travel with jars of ranch dressing in their carry-ons because they can't get enough of it. The other story that I can't get enough of, and I wish I had a reason to travel to Boston on assignment to see it, and that is the Scottish soccer fans. The Tartan Army, as they call them, have literally taken over Boston, along with the Norwegians, who you can see countless videos. Every time they see an escalator, they row in mass like Norwegians up the escalator, which is hilarious. But the Tartan Army, the Scots, true to their DNA, have drunk all of the beer in Boston. Just think about that for a second. They drank all of the beer. Listen to this, cut 52.
2: There was no beer. The Scots fans just drunk the place dry, and all they had was, like, Bud Light.
3: If your favorite beer is missing from a tap...
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3: There's a decent chance Scotland had something to do with it. 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
5: Pretty much everything. We ran out of everything. Tennent's being number one.
3: White Bull Tavern may have run out of Scotland's iconic Tennent's beer, but that didn't stop the party.
5: Fans have been unbelievable. That

0: just try in America to make sure they don't short their experience, give us a call at 888-788-9910. That's 888-788-9910. We're going to just go off the rails and diverge because I was going to keep talking about the soccer stuff, but we have a caller calling in from Ocean City, Maryland, that I believe wants to talk about surfing. And true to my nature, I will drop what I am doing, whether it is working or family things, to go straight to surfing. Emerson Good, our extraordinary intern, her dad's a surfer. He gets it. Who have we on the line with us? And are ye a surfer?
1: Is this Griff?
0: Yes.
1: Hey, it's Kevin. Listen, I'm going to invite you to Ocean City. I know you're in D.C., hop on Route 50 and head east. My home break is around 39th Street. The way I'm 65 years old now, but I started surfing when I was 12. You're invited to come surf with us. They're old man waves, but you get good rides, little curlers, and then afterwards we'll have an adult beverage and talk about the day.
0: Kevin, done. Sold, guaranteed. I'm literally going to get your number and follow up on that. And full disclosure, I've surfed Ocean City, Maryland a ton in Assateague as well as you go out there. But where you're surfing at 39th, I think you're not far from K-Coast, one of the greatest, oldest surf shops in the country. And you're right, it can be small waves, as they say, double over ankle as opposed to double overhead. But we'll take it on those longer boards.
1: Griff, I'm a longboard surfer now, and I started off with a shortboard, but at my age, it's like riding an aircraft carrier. But before I could, I don't want to waste your time. I just want to say happy Father's Day to my dad. He passed away at 93, but he quit high school after the 10th grade in July of 41, before Pearl Harbor, joined the Navy, and his ship was the USS Augusta, which was the flagship of the Normandy invasion, and Patton was on his ship. And I would just like to say, these polls that I see, the Democrats and Republicans, we should all be proud of this country. Follow people like my father, who, thank God, was my dad. Love you, Dad.
0: What's his name, Kevin?
1: John Sweeney.
0: John Sweeney, well, God bless you. Thank you for your service and your father, John Sweeney's service, because but for those brave warriors back in the day, freedom is not free. Our freedom today is paid in the blood and sacrifice of earlier generations that understood what's at stake. And you're darn right, every American, to include many of the Democrat far-left progressives that are ashamed of this country, really ought to put politics aside. And your father, a hero, an American hero, I came to this network back in 2001 to produce a story called War Stories with Oliver North. We told almost every story of our brave military going back from World War One, World War Two, Vietnam. And of course, I spent time with him in Iraq and Afghanistan for many years. But those brave warriors back in the day, I don't know if you saw on Memorial Day, I was doing some anchoring and there was that 108 year old, I believe he was, well over 100, standing in the World War II Memorial in the pouring rain, and he defied the elements, and he wanted a message to young people to remind them. He said, "We gave up our yesterdays for your tomorrows." And that's the cost of freedom. And that's why John Sweeney, your late father, God rest his soul, is an American hero. You know, Kevin, I've spent a lot of time in Section 60 at Arlington National Cemetery. I've anchored on Memorial Day almost every year and at every chance I get, because during the invasion of Iraq, we were embedded with the Marine Medium Helicopter Unit, HMM 268, the Red Dragons out of Pendleton. We were supporting the 5th Marine Element. And on the opening night, Colonel North was on one helicopter, I was on another, as we inserted forces in the Afal Peninsula because we knew Saddam was going to torch the oil fields. At the last minute, they've moved me from one helicopter to another, and everybody aboard the helicopter I was originally paxed on went down and died. I learned firsthand the sacrifice that our brave soldiers, sailors, airmen, Marines, guardsmen are willing to pay for our freedom. And every time I hear a story like that, it is never a waste of my time, Kevin, because those are the heroes that built a foundation in the future success of this nation. Kevin, thank you very much. By the way, I'm going to get out there and bring my midsize size board, even though I still got a shortboard thruster or two at about 5'8", 5'10". Who knows, maybe the waves will

0: Did. Kevin, thank you so much. This is Fox Across America with the great Jimmy Failla. We got more coming up.
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0: what's there not to love about America, from ranch dressing to the Japanese fans and others that are loving barbecue. For a kid from Memphis, Tennessee that grew up on the best barbecue in the country, I think every one of those fans should try barbecue. Joining us now, Elizabeth Pipko, a former National GOP spokesperson. Elizabeth, thanks for joining us. And, you know, there's so much we should talk about, the Iran deal and what's going on in Israel as it pertains to that deal, where the negotiations stand. But I can't get enough of this soccer fans, these European fans that love America. What do you make of why they love it so much?
1: Hi, happy Friday. Thanks for having me. You know, you ask, why do they love it so much? They love it because it's the greatest country on the face of the earth. And because when you leave the hell that is Europe to arrive in America, of course, they're ecstatic. I can tell you, I was in Europe 2 weeks ago just for a short weekend visit. I also flew with ranch dressing because I knew that they wouldn't have any. And how does an American survive? And I had single packets of ranch dressing that I carried with me in my purse because that's what we do. I mean, truly, it's been so heartwarming to see, you know, it breaks my heart to see people, to know people my own age and younger in our country who are not grateful to be here, who don't seem to obsess over America like I do. And to see people come and appreciate everything, to see some of those Japanese fans, by the way, I don't know if you caught the videos of them cleaning up after themselves at these stadiums because they're excited to be here, to see the way people are celebrating, just the small things that make us who we are, whether it's ranch dressing or barbecue or our anthem that we all love to sing. It's been so, so, so refreshing, so beautiful. And I feel like this is the spirit, honestly, that Donald Trump wants America to have going into these midterms and throughout his term. It's just folks that realize no matter what's going on, we are the luckiest people on earth to get to live here in the freest, safest, most prosperous, most amazing country on God's green earth.
0: It's such a great point, Elizabeth, and it reminds us not to take, you know, anything for granted, from ranch dressing to barbecue. But also, while you know, Freddie, this German soccer fan, is getting the royal red carpet treatment from J.J. Watt and others. He went to an Ella Langley concert. He's like, he literally is living his best life. But some of the just basic, you know, experiences that they're having, to include even just driving around America, they're loving. Listen to this. Cut 54.
2: I bloody love driving in America. It's such a pleasure. It's such an absolute pleasure. We've had to change our car purely because we needed to, the old car had a service. But we've got this Jeep Wagoneer. It's massive. It is huge. The air conditioning is amazing. The screen's amazing. I'm even getting cold air blowing up my bottom. I love being in America. I love American cars. I love American roads. And we are having the best time of our lives.
0: Hearing him say a Jeep Wagoneer, he just, like, you can just feel it in his voice, Elizabeth.
1: It's funny because that's how I sound every single day and people make fun of me, but he's right. Look, this is what people dream about. There's a reason that there is literally a line to get into this country, right? For people who are doing it the right way, they have to wait a very long time to get in here. My own parents risked everything to, you know, really be Jewish Russian refugees fleeing the Soviet Union, begging for a spot here. They came in the right way. They risked it all, which is probably why I obsess over our country as much as I do. But there's a reason there's a line to get in here. There's a reason that every movie everyone wants to see or song everyone wants to hear comes from our country. There's a reason that we are the number one superpower on earth. There's a reason people look to see what our elections are going to result in, because that's the direction that the world is going to go in. And I'm so glad to see people not talking about politics, not talking about anything that's divisive, just sitting in our country, enjoying everything from ranch dressing to air conditioning, because we have it all here and we should all be living it up and realizing how lucky we are.
0: And getting to visit Bucky's and Waffle House. I think Freddie, the German, said he stopped for a burger at an In-N-Out and said it's the best burger he's ever had. My question to you is, does it have a lasting impact? Do all of these blown away, amazed soccer fans go back to Europe and in countries where they're from and continue to talk about how great America is and the things that we have that many of us take for granted every day?
1: I think it has to. You know, there's a difference between what you hear and what you get to physically experience for yourself. And I think once you've felt it in your bones, once you've had the experience of walking through a Bass Pro Shop or a Buc-ee's or having In-N-Out, you never really forget about it. I have friends from Europe that ask me all the time if I can ship them fast food on an airplane. I mean, I'm telling you, once you've experienced it, it's so hard to say goodbye and to go back to what a lot of people like to do, which is make fun of the United States or talk poorly about us. I don't know how you do that after you've lived here, you know, for a couple of days. You've experienced this high, which everyone is feeling from, of course, the sporting events that they're going to, but the camaraderie and just the pleasure of walking around and getting to enjoy small things. People don't get to enjoy that, right? A supermarket looks different in Europe than it does here. No one knows the concept of a Buc-ee's. They can't even imagine it. And once you've lived it and posted about it, I think the opposite is going to happen. I think more people are going to want to come here and experience that for themselves.
0: And I think you were born in New York City, right?
1: Yes.
0: And so one of the videos that blew me away was some guy put on TikTok. He literally arrived here in New York City hours after the Knicks won game 5, and he was posting the video going, I can't believe it. This is my first day here. And the city was electric and going wild. What an experience for that young guy. Elizabeth Pipko, always a pleasure, honor, and great to have you on Fox Across America with Jimmy Fallon. Have a great weekend.
1: Thank you. Thank you. You too.
0: All right. And this is Griff Jenkins filling in for Jimmy. We'll be back.

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0: I'm Roger Stern. Two of President Trump's envoys are in Switzerland with Vice President J.D. Vance to follow. Talks with Iran set to begin tomorrow.
1: This as Israel and Hezbollah agreed to reinstitute a shaky ceasefire yesterday amid their fighting in southern Lebanon. An end to the conflict there is part of the deal between the U.S. and Iran.
0: Fox's Max Gordon, another possible stumbling block. It's not clear if Iran has reclosed the Strait of Hormuz. Early voting underway today in the New York City primaries, and the city's leaders trying to push Democrats in a clear direction.
2: Democratic Socialist Mayor Zohra Mamdani says the Democratic Party needs to change and get a backbone, and he means electing more Democrats further to the left and more socialists.
0: Fox's Brian Yenis. 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
6: Tomorrow, windy, warm, a couple of morning thunderstorms possible, especially northeast of Tulsa, and then storms likely tomorrow night and Monday morning, mid-80s, Monday, Tuesday, and Wednesday, more scattered showers and thunder. I'm Chief Meteorologist James Adelon for Fox 23 and 102.3 KRMG, Tulsa's News and Talk.
7: Thank you, James. 4:33 is our time. Temperature now at 88 degrees. Looking at traffic, do have some accidents working at this time. Injury crash 81st and Sheridan, and also a second injury crash at 61st and Memorial. That is just west of the intersection. Team coverage of the news on the hour, half hour when it breaks. And coming up next, more Fox Across America, right here on 102.3 KRMG, Tulsa's News and Talk.

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1: This is Fox Across America with the great Jimmy Failla, your humble D.C. correspondent, Griff Jenkins, filling in, trying to keep things going. And we're really lucky right now. Favorite segment of this show. I shouldn't say that, Joey, because I'm like, the guests are going to get pissed. But I got my buddy Joey Jones joining me in studio, of course, the host of the Big Weekend Show. Thanks to have you. Good to have you.
2: Yeah, a couple weekend guys here on a Friday, man. They're getting their money's worth out of us today, I guess.
1: They are indeed. They are indeed. I was just doing, by the way, I want to get to this Iran deal and sure. Your thoughts, because you have such an important voice on this network, if not the most important voice on the network, because you have served, you have seen why it is that we don't want any more forever wars. And, you know, Vice President J.D. Vance, who was deployed in Iraq in the Anbar province, think Ramadi, Fallujah, in 2005 into 2006, that's when Al-Qaeda in Iraq, AQI, took over, was just unleashing incredible bloodshed on the Sunni sheikhs that were finally trying to work mm-hmm. with us. And it was some of the worst, harshest fighting, as you well know, of the entire Iraq war. And that's why you do have Vice President Vance and others with the same experience as you that said, we can never do this again. It's been interesting, too, as we've seen Vice President Vance sort of become the face of this, at least certainly the point person right now. And it feels a little bit like there's 2028 vibes here, but nonetheless, he has been the one of the members leading with Wyckoff and Kushner the negotiations. We'll see if he goes to Switzerland, by the way. He's not gone yet. Talks have been stalled, but presumably that will change. But, you know, he also leaned into the fact that the Iranian strategy has clearly, in part, been geared towards trying to drive a wedge between the U.S. and Israel, our closest allies over there. Vice President, the White House, talking a little bit about that and issuing some interesting words here. Listen to this. Cut five.
3: Donald J. Trump is the only head of state in the entire world who is sympathetic to the nation of Israel at this moment in time. And he happens to be the head of state of the world superpower. If I was in the cabinet of the Israeli government, I might not be attacking the only powerful ally that I have anywhere left in the entire world. And the second message I would give to some of those cabinet members, Bibi, to his credit, has not gone down this path.
1: So what do you make of that?
2: Yeah, I mean, I think we're just in a place where we have competing interests between the U.S. and Israel. I don't know that it hurts our relationship overall, but when it comes to this war, I mean, if you're Israel, of course you want the U.S. to stay there, continue bombing your sworn enemy, and continue to support you in the decisions you make. And if you're the president of the United States, there is no political will left to continue a war in the Middle East. And so you have to make decisions based on that. I don't know if he got sold the bad bill of goods on the way in, on like, hey, we can get this done quickly and it's relatively low cost or what. But in my opinion, the tide has turned on this administration's posture towards what's happening in Iran. And they are looking for the off ramp. And I think, you know, it looks like they found it. You go from saying I can't remember the term the president used, but basically complete annihilation and potential regime change to, everybody's got missiles. They should have some too. You know, like that's a stark contrast of diplomacy and messaging. And it's not by accident. And I'm sure that it doesn't make Israel happy to hear that. The thing about it is, I'm not in the rooms. I'm not in the conversations. I would like to see a starker contrast drawn between what happens in southern Lebanon and what we're doing in Iran. They don't have nuclear weapons or intercontinental ballistic missiles in southern Lebanon. But southern Lebanon is, for all intents and purposes, a terrorist state, not a Hezbollah hideout. It's a terrorist state. I mean, the Beirut bombings, right? It was Islamic Jihad that Israel pushed into southern Lebanon to get rid of that was causing havoc in Israel. And it was the Israeli occupation of southern Lebanon that caused Islamic Jihad to go bomb it caused NATO to go in, the French and the U.S., to kind of keep peace and mask the Israeli retreat out of southern Lebanon. And next thing you know, you have, you know, hundreds of U.S. and French service members getting killed by bombs from the Islamic Jihad, which later becomes Hezbollah Hamas. And so this is a fight as old as the fight against Iran. I think it's one that we should take note to. I am never going to be upset if Israel drops bombs on Hezbollah, because I remember those Marines that died, and we've never, ever sought retribution for it. At the same time, you got to understand where the president's coming from, which is, hey, we're trying to negotiate diplomacy here. How about we don't poke the bear? Because, you know, they say four Israeli soldiers were killed. Yes, they were, and that's tragic. They were also in a tank in southern Lebanon. And so there's at least an argument from both the Lebanese government and Hezbollah that they don't have business there. Israel would say otherwise. They would say creating that buffer zone is the only way they can protect northern Israel. And so it is not easy to discern, and it is complicated. And so I don't think that anyone's, quote unquote, the bad guy in this. I think that Israel and the U.S. have very different interests. And, you know, you take the U.S. and Iran engagement completely out of it. Israel has just as much of a right to protect their border as anybody does.
1: Right. And you're so smart to take it back to 1983, the Marine barracks bombing, because this has a long history. It is interesting, though, because it seems to me that the president and the administration are trying to separate, say, hey, the Iran peace deal is separate from Hezbollah in southern Lebanon. They don't go together, even though Iran's trying to get the U.S. to tell Israel.
2: I don't know that you can argue that the administration is saying they're separate when the administration is saying to Israel, don't conduct any more operations in southern Lebanon because you'll blow up our deal with Iran. So if the administration wants to say that these are separate, then they're losing that argument and letting Iran guide the conversation, because it's the U.S. administration telling Israel to stop conducting their military operations in southern Lebanon. So my point is, I wish the U.S. would have a stronger backbone on that point and tell Iran, hey, we don't tolerate you funding terrorist organizations, right, which is what is southern Lebanon, so we don't really care what your thoughts are there. But it looks to me like whatever big stick we were carrying, we're not willing to use. So that's one of the concessions, in my opinion, we're making.
1: Did the White House do themselves a disservice by putting out the sort of messaging initially that the you know, agreement would have things like no more funding for terrorist organizations, Hezbollah, Hamas, Houthis? Then, of course, we see what's in the memorandum of understanding. There's nothing in there. And now we're told, no, but it's going to be in there in the end.
2: Yeah, you know, I was hosting Big Weekend Show Saturday night when this broke, and the vice president got on the phone and talked to us for a few minutes, which we appreciate that. And the messaging is so general. The messaging is, well, they're not getting anything until they change their attitude, until they, it's all very general terms. Like, there's nothing specific. And then a few days later, we get this memorandum of understanding that has a little bit more specificity, but none of those terms that were being used seem to be shown well in the memorandum of understanding. Now, their rebuttal to that is, this memorandum of understanding is to get us through a 60-day negotiation where we can tighten the screws, and maybe that's true. But in the meantime, you're giving concessions just to get that 60 days, and it's just not a good posture, and it's not good messaging. No matter how true it may be that the administration feels like they're in the catbird seat and in those 60 days they can negotiate some of these harder things, the political collateral they're giving up, having in the minds of a lot of Americans started this, and now being the ones who want to be out of it, it's not good. You know, I mean, I don't know if lower gas prices recoup what this messaging going into the midterms, if that's your motivation. I think it's much more than that. I think there's a tremendous amount of pressure on the administration from just about every ally and other countries in the Middle East to wrap this up. And it may be less our military will and our will to continue the bombing as much as it is the will and bandwidth we have to continue to field the conversations from pretty much every other country in the world.
1: You know, the concern now is that this could well go past the midterms. And for people like yourself, like Vice President Vance, that understands the dynamic of what comes next that leads to the slope that drags us into ongoing conflicts, how concerned are you that it's headed towards a prolonged entanglement, a forever war, if you will?
2: Well, I mean, if we're in a forever war against Islamic Jihad, is that our choice or theirs?
1: Mm-hmm.
2: I mean, Iran has funded pretty much every proxy that has tried to or been successful at attacking us in one way or the other. Matter of fact, there's a good argument Saudi Arabia did too. Hopefully that's over with. So there is an enemy that exists either officially or unofficially in the Middle East that says we are their enemy because we're Christian, supporter of the Jewish nation, and Western. So I don't know that that war is ever going to go away. It's just who we're fighting it against at a certain time. There's nothing about this deal that makes me believe, and when I say believe, I'm not saying that's even what the administration is saying, but makes me believe that we have finished the fight against Iran and what they want to accomplish. However, if some of the things in this deal come to fruition, and there is an Iran that is neutered on its pursuit of nuclear weapons or intercontinental ballistic missiles, then, you know, you've gained something out of this. The price you paid rendered a result that is worth celebrating. But I don't think we're there, and I don't think that's outlined in this deal.
1: No, and there's a lot of criticism towards giving Iran a chance to reconstitute financially, whether it's through oil sanctions being lifted, and, of course, this $300 billion thing. And it's created Democrats, I get it, predictable what they're going to do. They're going to say this is a failure. But even some Republicans are criticizing it.
2: Well, and we have the tyranny of distance. We can't keep those troops over there forever. We can't keep those ships deployed forever. We are extended in the Middle East right now. We're extended with the same capabilities that we need to be updating and reconstituting for a Pacific war. Not saying it's going to happen, but that's where we're focused, and that's our fear. Right now, the Commandant of the Marine Corps wants us to have, and I don't want to get too in the weeds here, but we need to have an amphibious-ready group. We need to have three of them on patrol in the world at any given time. Two in theater and one in response. And right now, we can only do about 1.5. Now, the Marine Corps got everything it needs, but the Navy doesn't have enough ships for that. Mm. These ships over there right now are some of the ones we actually have. That's why the president is so adamant about our shipbuilding and about finding new solutions to get it done quicker, because the war of the future will include what we call littoral warfare, and that's where the ships come in. Not just any ships, but amphibious ships. And so the longer they're deployed in the Middle East in this specific engagement, the harder it is to make headway in these other areas for the Pacific. So maybe the calculus is quite simply, hey, we showed them what we can do. We set them back a little bit. We're going to bring our troops home. We're going to reconstitute, regen. And in a couple of years, if we need to, we'll be in an even better position to go back and kick their tail again. Maybe that is a good calculus. Maybe it is the cost-benefit analysis makes sense. You can't message that because it's hard to explain that, and you don't want to tell your enemies that.
1: No, and as you well know, the saying that's been repeated over and over, when you are on the battlefield in Afghanistan or Iraq, our enemy says, you've got watches, but we've got time.
2: That's exactly right. I've said that today already, because that is the best way to explain. You got all the gear and all the equipment, but that stuff takes a battery. That watch takes a battery. It takes maintenance. We can sit in a cave and wait on you to leave, and if it's our grandsons that fight this war, we're okay with that.
1: It's crazy. You know, to your point a little bit about Iran changing, there's nothing to suggest they're actually going to change. And for 47 years, their mantra has been death to America, death to Israel. I think my favorite line was Senator John Kennedy was asked a few days ago, do you think the Iranians will change? And he said, unless you are someone who is raised by or homeschooled by a day drinker, no, you wouldn't believe that they're going to change. And we look at the dynamics. You and I have talked about this on the air. The current head of the IRGC is a guy named General Ahmad Vahidi. And General Vahidi was the original commander that stood up the Quds force for the previous Ayatollah Khomeini that we have since killed. And if you don't think that's a hardliner, you're not paying attention. And yet he has continued to lob missiles. And so to imagine that all of a sudden he in these 60 days is going to have a change of heart, you start to understand just how difficult of a uphill battle this is.
2: There's a lot of unknowns. Think about the intelligence we had in the start of this. I mean, think about the folks we killed and how quickly we killed them. Most importantly, one thing that we don't talk about because it's very technical is the fact that we were able to defeat their radar system and their detection system, which they got from China, which was supposed to be the best in the world, in hours, like immediately. That sent ripples through the defense industry big time, because China thought that this system that Iran had was the answer to our stealth, and it wasn't. And so there are some things we've learned and some things that we've gained from this. I just don't know. I don't understand fully what the calculus is. And maybe it's a moving target. And I guess that in that way, he's not any better, but not any worse than the previous eight presidents, seven presidents. I mean, it's just a part of the fight that we're having to fight.
1: We shall see where it goes. You got anything big coming up on Big Weekend Show?
2: We always have a great Big Weekend Show. I don't have the information right in front of me, but I'll tell you right now, we're going to have some great guests. Tommy and I will sit there. At the end of the day, we're going to discuss everything that's happening, have some great guests. We'll also talk about what's happening in culture, and you can see me be a little curmudgeon there and reluctantly hear about things like Taylor Swift.
1: Yes. You know, by the way, the new Olivia Rodrigo album is out. She's not as good as my girl Taylor, but she's quite good. Emerson, our intern, loves it, so I got to get took you up to that. And by the way, you got to talk. We're going to talk on Fox Friends Weekend about these European soccer fans.
2: They are reminding
1: us of everything great from barbecue to ranch dressing about America.
2: It is awesome. It's awesome to see them go to Auburn, Alabama. You know, a top tier, but not the top SEC stadium. One of the top SEC stadiums we have. And they were overwhelmed at the amount of people that go to a sporting event there. You're talking about the biggest soccer fans in the world. Our college football, they don't even rival it in seating in stadiums. It's pretty cool.
1: Fly, War Eagle, fly, right? Joey Jones, thank you very much, man.
2: Thank you, brother.
1: See you this weekend. And this is Griff Jenkins filling in for Jimmy Failla on Fox Across America.
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0: Hello, Taylor Swift. This is Fox Across America with Jimmy Failla, your host, Griff Jenkins, filling in, who has been vilified and ridiculed on this network, on every show I go on television, defending the great Taylor Swift, who has a banger new song, I Knew It, I Knew You, on Toy Story 5. Can't wait to watch that. We're going to go see it, unless she had this song. It changes the whole thing. Also dropping a new Olivia Rodrigo album. That is why we must bring on our extraordinary intern, Emerson Good. Emerson, we have to have you weigh in. And Jimmy's going to lose his marbles that I brought you on to talk about how awesome Taylor Swift is and Olivia Rodrigo. But I'm right, huh? I mean, like, they're both great.
1: I'm a big fan. I can't lie. I'm loving the new Olivia album.
0: Yeah, let's talk about that for a second. So and for the people that are driving off the road right now going, what is wrong with this middle-aged man? In full disclosure, I have two daughters, 24 and 20. And, you know, it's one of those things where you want to be where your children are. Both of them love Taylor and Olivia. And so by nature, I sort of acquired the taste. But I actually write Soul Cycle a lot. And Taylor Swift-themed, Olivia Rodrigo-themed classes are the best. Is The Cure your favorite song?
1: It's a good one, but I have to say Expectations is my favorite song right now.
0: Expectations. Okay, that is a good one. How are you liking working for the show?
1: I'm loving it. It's been a great first week. All exciting.
0: A smart young woman learning. You got to say it's great, but I think you're great, and we're glad to have you on the team, particularly so I have a fellow Taylor Swift, Olivia Rodrigo fan. I'm Griff Jenkins. This is Fox Across America.
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10: Obstacles for a final agreement. I'm Roger Stern, Fox News. Talks between the U.S. and Iran are set for tomorrow in Switzerland. The topics are to include the future of Iran's nuclear program, but there could be stumbling blocks whether the Strait of Hormuz is closed again and the fighting in Lebanon. Here's Fox's Alex Hogan in Tel Aviv.
8: Iran says it did so because of the recent violence between the IDF and Hezbollah in Lebanon. The Israeli military claims that Hezbollah fired more than 50 projectiles at Israeli forces in southern Lebanon. And Lebanon claims that these strikes have now killed as many as 20 people there today. As a result, the IRGC says ships should not approach the waterway. However, a U.S. defense official tells Fox that the IRGC cannot close the waterway since they don't control it. The U.S. controls it. And U.S. Central Command says that ships are moving in the strait. As many as 55 merchant ships transited, moving 17 million barrels of oil.
10: Two of the president's envoys were in Switzerland for the talks with the vice president on his way. Early voting in New York City's primary is underway, with the mayor pushing Democratic voters to the left. Is Fox's Brian Yenis in Brooklyn.
11: Democratic Socialist Mayor Zohra Mamdani says the Democratic Party must change or it will lose the presidential election in 2028. And he says that change begins by electing more socialist Democrats in Tuesday's primary here in New York. He's heavily campaigning this weekend for two Democratic socialists and one former Democratic socialist in three New York congressional House races. They are trying to unseat two mainstream Democrats by promising to abolish ICE, condemning the genocide in Israel, and vowing to tax the rich.
10: Mamdani himself voted today. 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
13: Tomorrow, windy, warm, a couple of morning thunderstorms possible, especially northeast of Tulsa, and then storms likely tomorrow night and Monday morning, mid-80s, Monday, Tuesday, and Wednesday, more scattered showers and thunder. I'm Chief Meteorologist James Gallant for Fox 23 and 102.3 KRMG, Tulsa's news and talk.
14: Thank you, James. 5:02 is our time. Temperature at 88 degrees. Traffic, final cleanup stages, accident 61st and Memorial, and a second accident at 81st and Sheridan. Team coverage of the news on the hour, half hour when it breaks. I'm Tim Merchant, along with Burt Williams, 102.3 KRMG, Tulsa's news and talk.
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12: 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Lots to talk about on today's show. Warren Buffett says he can fix this whole deficit thing we're in. Plus, Social Security has got some major problems. But before we get to that, ladies, welcome and happy Father's Day to all the fathers out there.
18: Yes, happy Father's Day. I have I have two in heaven, my biological father and then my stepdad, who is my dad for me. And so, yes, happy Father's Day to all of them. And then wonderful son-in-law, who is an amazing father to my precious granddaughters. And Clayton, he's a fur baby dad.
19: He's fur baby, goats, all the chickens, all that stuff. And then my dad. So hopefully this weekend we'll be having them up and enjoying a nice dinner and just celebrating all the fun stuff that we did and things. So
18: there you go. What are your special plans, Jess, for Father's Day?
12: Well, I think we're going to get together with my dad. And for some reason, he always wants to cook on Father's Day. We call him the grill master because, quite frankly, he is. And then on Father's Day, I'm like, Dad, let me cook. I got it. Let me handle it. And he likes to be the master of the grill. But I tell you what, I was suggesting to him the other day, I was actually watching Dutton Ranch, which, ladies, I know we've been catching up on this. If you haven't been watching it, incredible show. And it was kind of late at night. And I thought, man, I really want a snack. And I was craving the beef tenderloin bruschetta that we had at Water's Edge, that winery right there.
18: Yep.
12: Oh my God, you guys. I mean, I would have given my right arm for that for some reason at that point. So maybe I'll get some of that and bring it to Dad. Who knows?
18: There you go. Isn't that wonderful? People are like, yeah, I don't know. It's kind of a foofy little winery place. I'm like, we're going to start out with a really good appetizer, and it's never failed, that tenderloin bruschetta. Yeah.
19: Well, it's an amazing place. They also have gluten-friendly foods.
18: Yeah.
19: So it's a place where my sister and dad can both go. So yeah.
18: That's awesome.
19: It's amazing.
12: Absolutely. So yeah, so if you got plans with your father, your stepfather, father figure, what have you, happy Father's Day to everybody out there. I hope you have some time to hang out and enjoy and make memories, because really that's what it's all about. It's not about the crazy gifts. It's about the memories that you make around the dinner table or on the grill or at the special restaurant that you always go to. And that's something that when you're 80 and 90 years old, you'll think back. And that is what sticks with you. And that's something that we talk about when it comes to planning for retirement all the time is, you know, making memories, whether it's reflecting on memories of your own life or creating new memories with your spouse or with your children and your grandchildren, traveling, doing all these fun things that you've worked so hard for. And the big question is, well, can I do that? Have I saved enough? Have I done enough? And if that's a question that you've been, you know, toying around with in your mind, well, first of all, you're in the right spot. Second of all, Suzanne is available to help answer those questions and help you put together a foundational income plan. I'll tell you how you can do that in just a few moments. First of all, guys, let's jump into this. For many people, a 401k ends up being their biggest retirement asset. But an article I read recently on MSN.com, it warns about tapping into that just a little too much because of something called phantom income. So if you're not careful, I mean, really, you could trigger extra taxes just by crossing certain income thresholds. So if withdrawals themselves, if those can create all kinds of surprises and not really good surprises there, how do you make sure that you're not accidentally pushing yourself into a higher tax bracket in retirement? Rochelle, obviously taxes being your bread and butter. Talk to me here.
19: Yeah, so it's one of those. I think one of the biggest pieces is retirement tax planning isn't all about how much you withdraw, but it's actually how much you actually get to keep. And so this is one of those areas where RMDs can play a big factor in that. And we talk about that a lot, about planning non-qualified and qualified and making sure those buckets are within the different thresholds. So take, for instance, retiree turning about 73. They have $1 million in an IRA. And their RMD is going to be roughly around $38,000 to $40,000.
18: Mm-hmm.
19: When they need that money or not, they have to take it. So if you're taking the $40,000, that can affect your Social Security. It's going to make more of it taxable. It can make your Medicare premiums go up. And so it's just one of those opportunities a little earlier to start working with financial advisors or professionals in a way that can help mitigate this upcoming tax bomb that we talk about.
18: Yep. And that's what I say. People come in here. What gets them to retirement, the asset collection and all of that, will not get them as successfully through retirement. And so if you're listening and you're getting prepared for retirement, please stop what you're doing. Give us a call. Set an appointment. Come in for a free, no obligation appointment, and let us talk to you about what's coming up ahead of you. Because, Jess, you know, many people, they say, oh, I need an additional $5,000 a month. I'm just going to take that from my 401k. What they don't realize is that every dollar withdrawn from that traditional 401k is taxable now. Mm-hmm. It's never before been taxed, so it's taxable. And then it creates this domino effect, because then you've got IRMA, which is your excise tax, income-related Medicare expense. So if you're used to paying the $200, $202 a month for Medicare, you're pulling money out and you're putting, you know, it's based on your income.
19: Correct.
18: So that's why it's so important that we talk about, let's get you prepared for RMDs. That's going to be happening at the age of 73 or 75. And then let's also talk about where you're pulling that money out right now from to make up that income. And I'm not kidding, Jess. The people that come in, I get it. There's not the education out there.
19: Correct.
18: They'll come in and have these whiz-bang plans and they go, well, I think I'll just delete this one first. The opposite of how they pay off their debt is what I'm seeing. They're like, we'll take the smallest balance, this little 401k I have, and I'll take the $5,000 a month off of that. Then I'll go to this medium. I'm like, no, there has to be a plan in place. You got to work the plan. What if you took that money and we did a backdoor Roth before it mattered,
19: right,
18: before your RMDs, before you took Medicare? What if we did the backdoor Roth and got those assets balanced out so your qualified money is not so large and your Roth assets that don't have the RMD regulations on it are not part of the game? And then let's talk about the non-qualified money you have. Is it earning interest in a CD or money markets or dividends and you're having to pay taxes on it? Can we put that in a tax deferred and watch that baby grow?
19: Right.
18: Like multiple.

0: $1,000 for a modified adjusted gross income, which sounds like a lot to some people. But for most individuals, when we're starting to get into those RMDs or we're looking at pulling off those retirement accounts or doing a backdoor Roth, that number is quite low when we look at the overall portfolio.
1: And that's what's going to happen, listeners. You come in and you are interested. At no cost, I'm going to gather all the information and I'm going to put it in a financial needs analysis and run a Morningstar on all of your investments. We put it in, the Morningstar comes out. It doesn't lie. It's like looking at an MRI or a CT scan of your body. This is what you have. I had somebody say, no, this investment's only $11. It says on there $11.75 a quarter. Put that thing in Morningstar and it pulled out that it was costing him $6,800 a year to have those investments that they had.
0: And if that $6,800 a year wasn't going to fees, where would it go?
1: Mm-hmm. It'd be growing their portfolio.
0: Okay. Yeah.
1: So that's the importance. So let's go back to this phantom income and 401k withdrawals. Yes, it's nice to have a plan in place and then you have the confidence, more confidence of what you're doing and that you're not going to outlive your money and you're not going to be overpaying on taxes. And with our clients, I can say we're not transactional. It's not one and done. And that's why we're careful about who we do have as clients and do business with. Because, and I tell this to you, if you're across my conference room table, there's only so many hours in a day.
0: Yep.
1: I'm here to educate you because you're going to feel empowered and then you're going to be able to make the right decisions. So
0: if you're someone who is concerned about phantom income or what it may actually be costing you to pull out your money, or are there areas where we could save you by pulling it out strategically, give us a call, reach out to us, come see us here in Broken Arrow. We'd love to sit across and hear your story. So please reach out and give us a call.
1: When you come down here, walk the shops, go grab something to eat, even if it's just an appetizer or it's window shopping. Give us a call.
2: Absolutely. 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Stick with us. Much more coming up. And Warren Buffett's going to join us talking about getting rid of the deficit and how he can make that happen. We'll be right back.
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0: 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Well, it turns out superheroes do exist. Follow me here. Back in 2011, Warren Buffett threw out an idea on CNBC that kind of was a joke and a challenge all at the same time here. He says, what if fixing the deficit really wasn't that complicated?
1: I can end the deficit in 5 minutes. You just pass a law that says that anytime there's a deficit of more than 3% of GDP, all sitting members of Congress are ineligible for re-election. Now you've got the incentives in the right place, right? So it's capable of being done. And if you guys can't get it done, we'll get some other guys to get it done.
0: Listen, so let it be written, so let it be done. I say let's put this thing in order. I like his idea. What about you guys?
2: Well, you know what? Yeah, the truth is that nobody knows exactly what Congress is going to do regarding taxes, Social Security, Medicare. What we do know is that that national debt does continue to grow. And historically, governments have only a handful of ways, I think, to address the problem, right?
3: They do currently. I kind of like his idea, though. I mean, I feel like you got to motivate the right people to get a job done. And there's questions on that. But, from our perspective, is that's very high level and probably a little bit out of our control. And you and I focus a lot on what is it that we can control and what can we impact. And so I think that's where we get into tax diversification really matters.
2: Right. And being proactive. You know, that's why flexibility is critical in retirement planning and with us being proactive instead of betting everything on just one strategy or hoping that it's going to, you know, Congress is going to pass something or not. We help clients diversify their tax buckets into those. I usually do Q and non-Q, the Q and then NQ, which is, you know, your taxable assets, tax deferred assets, and then tax free assets.
3: Well, and we see a lot of clients that come in and they have, you know, almost 100% in that traditional IRA, which then means they are solely dependent on future tax matters, right? Yep. It's 100% whatever Congress decides is going to be a huge impact to them. But I think that's where you and I talk about trying to do that mix in the traditional, with the Q and the non-Q.
2: Right. And then all the little nuanced things that you can do. I have seen a lot of people that are IRA poor, meaning that they could have millions of dollars in there. They just don't understand the impact of that. Because first of all, if you have a million, you've got, it's never before been taxed.
3: Correct.
2: So we have to get creative when you're pulling that out with tax deductions and otherwise. Or the, like the non-charitable contributions, taking it from the carrier straight over. If that's what you're doing with church or anyone else, you're donating, but then you're trying to get enough deductions to be able to write it off. You need to take it straight from that 401k, that carrier, over to that nonprofit so it's not creating a tax event.
3: And we recently had that conversation. Right. In the office, because it was individuals that were in that same kind of boat. So, there's definitely that. And we also talked about HSAs, so health savings accounts.
2: Right. They're going tax-free and they're spent tax-free. And how much of our budget is on health items, whether those are Band-Aids or ACE bandages or medication, or we've had clients last year, one got a hot tub because the doctor said he needed to have that kind of therapy. Another person used their HSA money on a new bed. And like for me, thank God we have a bed that is remote control. When my husband had his stroke, that was a great peace of mind to get home and be able to have him in a bed that I could raise, you know, the back, the head, all of it. I mean.
3: Yeah. And you were able to access those funds without having that tax implication. And so that's one of the nice pieces about, you know, utilizing some of that. And those are the conversations that we like to have with people is, how can we be strategic with the big bucket that you have?
2: And putting it in multiple buckets, because if you have choices, you have multiple outcomes, we can roll with it. You've got us to be able to say, run your ideas by of what's going on in your life, what's coming, what has happened, what does future look like for you? So listeners, if this is at any way pinging with you, you need to give us a call right now, set up an appointment, come in, or even stop by. If you're out and about and you want to go grab, you know, some lunch or do some shopping and you see us, you know, we have the breadboards on the sidewalk out there. Come on up. Get in the elevator. Mm-hmm. Come on up. Grab a bag of fresh popcorn. We make that almost daily.
3: I'm still telling you, best popcorn in Broken Arrow right now.
2: I know.
0: It really is.
2: Because you don't have
0: really
2: yours going yet. Mine is going to be the best on Main Street. Yours is going to be the best on, you're on Broadway.
3: Broadway.
2: I'm at Commercial on Main. She's at Broadway. It's walking distance. It's too hot to test it right now, but Hon Jess. We could get in the car and hop on over, go buy Sanctified.
3: Yeah.
2: Go pick up
0: oh my gosh.
2: Stuff that is not essential. I know your son liked the fun.
0: I was
2: Funktified
0: just,
2: stuff.
0: Listen, I was just going to say, you mentioned Funktified. Look, I'm showing you right now these neato things. If you're a parent or a grandparent and your kids or grandkids are on this trend because you can't find these neato things or these dumplings anywhere, we happened to be in Funktified one afternoon and they were there and they're so popular you can only buy one per person. So if you're looking to be, you know, parent or grandparent of the year, sneak over to Funktified and see if they have those. I'm telling you, it's a big deal for kids these days. You make retirement dreams come true. I'm trying to make neato dreams come true. Okay.
2: There you go. And then you can always get, remember, I mean, a pooping dinosaur, it pooped out candy at the candy store because they've got that old fashioned candy.
3: Why
2: down
3: not?
2: There.
0: Why not is the answer. Why not stop by the candy store, maybe get some fun stuff there, hit up Funktified, and then, oh, yeah, by the way, talk about your retirement. Make that just as exciting as a pooping dinosaur. You never know. Stop by, meet Suzanne and the crew. You guys will find us right there on Main Street. Again, that phone number, 918-890-8311. 918-890-8311. Like we're talking about, pop on by or simply call and say, look, I have a plan, but I'm looking for maybe another set of eyes. Or I'm just starting this whole process and I have no idea where to start. First of all, if that's you, you're certainly not alone. This is a feeling that most people have. Suzanne will walk you through it. Again, 918-890-8311. DimeToDiamondsRadio.com is, of course, the website.
2: Let us help you build a retirement plan for an uncertain future. I don't think there's anything that's certain except for death and taxes. And I was talking to my husband about that this morning. Yes, you can count on those two things. So that most of life is uncertain. Let us talk to you about that. What does that look like when you come in? We're going to talk to you about what's keeping you up at night and we're going to listen. I want to know what it is that's rolling around in there and then offer you some education and some solutions. And most likely it's stuff that you just needed the answers to and then you can settle in with. I'm also going to talk to you about a trust. I'm making sure you have a trust in place in your medical directives and your durable power of attorney. Let me get on the county website and make sure that you have, you know, whoever's done your trust has funded it. That everything, your beneficiaries are your trust, that's all set in place. That's how our conversations go. And then once I know you've got that solid foundation, then that's when we just start picking away. And people say, how long do you have? That first appointment's about an hour. After that, depending on what they need, is what we base it on. It's usually an hour. Sometimes we had a client, Max yesterday, Max and Jenna, we love you guys. You had 2 hours. I like to get caught up with them in life. I met them. They're from the radio. And I just say, hey, how's it going? I'd love to hear about their travels. They've been all over the country. So, but back to that's what it typically looks like. We get you financially organized and hopefully in a binder of sorts. I want to know, you know, what happens if tax rates increase? What if Social Security changes? What if inflation remains elevated? I want to stress test your portfolio for you just to make sure. So then that gives you education and you feel empowered to get ready or prepared.
3: I agree. I think nobody can predict what's going to happen in the future. And so everything that we try to do is make sure that our exposure is as little as possible with whatever scenario that's going to happen. And I think the years of experience that you have helps you better ask those questions as well as pick out the different possibilities for people and help them see what may be coming.
2: Right. And just recently, one of the appointments, her husband unexpectedly passed away snorkeling on a vacation. And she said, we built our retirement plan and we were living in the retirement. He had just turned 70. There's 5 houses. I mean, they're rentals. One they live in, 3 are rentals, and 1's an Airbnb. I know personally from my personal experience of Kent's, you know, health crisis that happened last year, the game changes. Mm-hmm. And now she's going, oh my gosh, I'm not sure on this retirement package that we have anymore. And let's start all the way from the beginning. How are they titled? When you go to sell these, you're causing yourselves that income to come in. It's going to affect your IRMA. It's going to affect other things. So before you make any rash decisions, come in and talk to somebody because I can help you navigate it. I know what's lying ahead in retirement and what your Medicare is going to look like and all those good things. So, yes, Jess, we love to get people financially organized. If you don't want to be organized, just grab a bag of popcorn and say hi. And go. Finish your journey down Main Street.
0: There you go. But I tell you what, yeah, that binder you talk about, folks get really excited about that because it's kind of like all this chaos put into one place and it's organized. It's easy to understand. And it's really just a great stepping stone and going in the right direction of having that financial plan. If you'd like to sit down with Suzanne, have her do a stress test on your current portfolio. It's all part of that financial needs analysis, folks. And it's complimentary. Call right now, 918-890-8311. 918-890-8311. Again, that website, dimetodiamondsradio.com. Coming up in a moment, have you ever heard of the die with zero rule in retirement? Stay tuned. We'll explain. You know, a lot of people approaching retirement say the same thing. They've worked hard, they've saved, and they've really tried to do all the right things. But when retirement gets close, they usually have one last question. Suzanne Porsky, you're a financial advisor with Phoenix Financial Group. What are your thoughts on this?
2: And that question usually isn't, how much have I saved? It's, how do I turn what I've saved into income that I can actually live on? Because retirement isn't just a number on a statement. Retirement is actually about monthly paychecks. It's groceries, utilities, travel, grandkids. And that's where people start to feel really uneasy. Inflation quietly eats away at buying power. And taxes, they seem to take more than people expect. And then a market downturn at the wrong time can force some really tough decisions. So this isn't just about investments. It's not just about what has been accumulated. Real financial planning is about building an income plan that's designed to hold up in the real world and not just on paper. 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
0: We appreciate you joining us. 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So apparently this is becoming a pretty regular thing here. There was another list I saw on GoBankingRates.com highlighting smaller places. And I'm talking like Midland, Michigan, Asheville, North Carolina, those kind of places where your retirement dollars supposedly go further based on affordability. You got healthcare in there and, of course, lifestyle. But the problem is, a list doesn't really know your life, all the details. So when someone sees something like this and they think, oh my gosh, let's go, let's pick up and move, how do you actually pressure test that decision so they're not just chasing down lower costs and then also walking into a bigger, worse situation?
2: Well, the first thing I ask them is healthcare costs. What are the healthcare costs there? Because usually those are higher, and there's higher insurance costs. I just talked to people yesterday that were talking about they went somewhere where there was zero state taxes, but their property taxes at there were so high, so they had to leave for that reason. And then the insurance costs overall. Some of the places that people vacation, I was just telling you this when we were on break, people want to go. Usually that's the biggest pendulum swing I see here in Oklahoma is they go, oh, I want to go down to Orange Beach and I want a place down there. We have so many great memories. We went there every single year with our kids. We want to have a place down there. We want to retire down there. We want a vacation every day of our life. That all sounds great until, you know, that's where we have these conversations. I'm like, hey, here's some homework for you. What does healthcare look like down there? Where are you going to go to get, you know, if life happens?
3: Well, and I think people underestimate how much they can, you know, expect to spend on healthcare during retirement. And that's probably looking around $330,000 plus, give or take, right? And so that's a huge factor on your retirement portfolio is what is that going to look like and how much does that cost? And so I think that's a huge part. I think the other piece that people don't always understand is taxes. Because you were talking about the one individual who moved because they don't have income tax at there, but they have higher property tax.
2: Right.
3: Well, are they also being taxed on the retirement? So, for example, here in Oklahoma, Social Security benefits aren't taxed.
2: Right.
3: So that's, you know, Oklahoma doesn't tax that. And then the first $10,000 of an individual's retirement money that they pull out is not taxable. So there's a benefit here in Oklahoma, but that may not be the same benefit when you move to a different state.
2: Right. And here at age 65, they can freeze their property taxes. Yes, yep. I just said that. If you are 65, you need to call us and talk to us. I will tell you how to go down to the county recorders and have them freeze your property taxes. It can happen.
3: Yeah, so they don't keep going up every
2: right.
3: year.
2: Yep. Mm-hmm. It freezes them where they're at. We just had a big, big hike. You have to do it before March 15th every year. You know what? Something else, Rochelle, that I just heard somebody say family support.
3: Yep.
2: Because if you are sick, whether you have a knee replacement or you have the COVID or whatever, and you don't have family support because you've moved somewhere like that, that you have to factor in the cost of that. And that's what I had to do. I was able to do so much for my husband, but I needed somebody professional to come in. So I had to pay them per hour to come in and teach us how to get him mobile again. And even with that, you know, family support, maybe somebody could have, but we don't. And that's what I think we have to help them factor in. Okay, you want to move to Seaside, Florida, or you want to move to Asheville. Is family nearby? What's the tax treatment on all the dollars? Not just the property taxes, but all the dollars. So it's about finding the place that best supports the lifestyle, family relationships, healthcare needs, and long-term financial goals for them.
3: And community relationships. I think people underestimate how much they interact with their friends and how big that is on their life. And I think when you go to a new place where maybe you haven't had those long-time relationships, you can feel isolated really quickly that you don't really notice when you're on vacation, right? Because when you're on vacation, you're excited and you're doing this fun thing and you're doing that and you don't really notice that you're not really engaging with people around you.
2: Yeah, sometimes it makes absolute tremendous sense. I mean, it's just like it nails it. I was talking to people yesterday who just moved here from Northern California and are making that transition. It made perfect sense. And they go ahead. You're laughing. I know.
3: I'm laughing because ironically, they had a lifelong friend already here and they've already met up and had dinner. But it was one of those ironic pieces of, you know, how often does that actually happen? But, you know, it worked well for them.
2: Right. They met back east 50 years ago.
3: Yes.
2: And then
3: I traveled the world.
2: Right, because they're both musicians.
3: Yep.
2: So when our person we were talking to moved to Northern California, something came available there. So he contacted this person and said, would you be interested? They moved to California. So they were together for a little bit. Life is life, and they went all over the world together. And now they end up in Oklahoma only to find out, because they have kids and grandkids here now, to find out what, right, night before last, they all met up in Tulsa. That gentleman and his family moved here to be closer to kids. So I'm not saying we want an influx of people moving to Oklahoma, but, you know.
3: It's a wonderful place. I love it here.
2: Yeah. So I tell, you know, Jess, my retirement relocation checklist, mentally and otherwise, is I want them to evaluate taxes all the way around, healthcare, housing, cost of living, family proximity, a lifestyle to, you know, lifestyle fit, climate. Here's another one, transportation.
3: Correct.
2: You know, the cheapest place isn't always the best place, and the best place isn't always the cheapest, you know. And here, I never knew about all-wheel drive growing up in Huntington Beach, California. Yeah. I didn't know what all-wheel drive was. You get out here and you've got ice on the roads, or, you know, snowpocalypse.
3: Yeah, the weather in Oklahoma, it's one of those, that saying is really true. If you don't like it, wait a day or two, it'll change. But that's because we get everything that there possibly is.
2: Right. So transportation, which people might not think out here.
3: Correct.
2: And we, you know, we have evolved from the horse and buggy. People haven't, you know, maybe don't know that, but we have.
3: But. Yeah, but it's not the same as the public transportation that you have up in like Philadelphia and some of these other areas, where, you know, my uncles walk everywhere they go and they hop on a train and they go to wherever they're going and then they get back. So they don't drive their cars very often, but here we do. So that's going to be another expense. One, having the car, having the insurance, but also the fuel. And we know the prices are kind of high right now, but, you know, those are things to factor in. So it's one of those, you know, you don't retire to a zip code. You retire to a financial plan and making sure that fits everything, the whole picture, not just the money piece.
2: That's really good. I like that you just came up with that.
8: That's awesome.
2: You don't retire to a zip code. You retire to a financial plan.
8: I love that. I love also that retirement relocation checklist that you talked about there. I mean, it's really essentially having the plan forward thinking so that whatever plan you have when you get there doesn't mess anything up. I mean, that retirement relocation checklist, guys, a great way to go down to make sure that, first of all, you're going to be able to afford it. It has what you need. It has what you want. You're not going to get there and go, this is the worst mistake I've ever made. And that is all part of creating that financial plan, that income plan. And in this case, relocation plan with Suzanne. 918-890-8311. That's 918-890-8311. You know, it's estimated that over the next 20 years, $90 trillion will be passed down from older generations. Bill Perkins, who wrote the book Die with Zero, says that what's being transferred isn't just money. I mean, it's trillions in unlived experiences. He also says that the fear of running out of money has people hoarding wealth at the expense of living their best lives. I can 100% see that. He also sums it up by saying, why do you want to be the richest person in the graveyard? So I'm sure you've worked with people that have embraced this idea. They're too scared. They don't want to spend the money. Do you see it changing? And how do you help them plan for retirement so they can enjoy that money?
2: Oh, my goodness, Jess. More times than I care to even share. Yeah, and a lot of times they've alienated themselves. They just don't have a lot of people close to them. So recently, I would say this year, is trying to find people or places for them to, they'll never spend all their money. They won't. And whether they have done, you know, a job at raising kids and now they're doctors and they just said they don't want it and they don't want these assets, we need to come up with charitable places to be, and they haven't, they've hoarded it. They've maybe had some experiences, but they haven't really truly lived. If you talk to them and you ask them, they said, no, I wish I would have done this and this, but now, you know, I can't. I'm in my, you know, whatever age range that has now debilitated them. So that die with zero rule encourages that approach of spending the money intentionally, whether it's on yourself or your loved ones or charity while you're alive, you know, to maximize life experiences. And if you die with money left over, it essentially just represents potential years that you spent working for free. And it's, you know, wealth that you never got to use. And, you know, there's a balance to everything, wouldn't you say, Rochelle?
3: I think so. I think it's one of those, there's a balance between oversaving and over and underspending or overspending. And so it is a fine line of using what you have accumulated, but you worked so hard for something. If you never enjoy it, what was the point of working so hard unless you just absolutely love what you did, which maybe there's some people out there that that's what they want. But I also think a lot of people think, well, I'm going to leave this big inheritance for my family and they're just going to be so happy. Well, a lot of times I think families would rather have received the help at age 35 than at age 65. They could have used that and you could have got to see your grandkids go do fun things, or you could have took them on a trip. I think there's just a lot of ways for individuals to not only not panic, but spend some of the money that they've worked very, very hard for, not worry about running out of money, but also get to enjoy what they really, really, truly love, which is either family, their churches, nonprofits, those different types of things. I think the annual gift exclusion for this year is $19,000. So that's, you know, $38 per recipient. If it's a married, friendly, jointly couple, that's a lot of money that could help out the younger generation, whether that's their kids or grandkids. And I think it's one of those, brings a lot of joy to people when they're able to share that wealth.
2: Well, I know for me, you know, it's, we'll go back to the Charlotte. She said, I said, what do you want to do for your fourth birthday? Where do you want, you know, have you ever had that? Your parents would say, hey, what do you want to eat? And we were lucky to go out to McDonald's or something like that. Well, it's changed a little bit.
3: Just a smidge.
2: So now it's just, you know, she said, well, Gigi, I want a really nice dinner. And I said, yes, where do we want to go? And she said, that restaurant in Seaside. And then afterwards, we're going to walk over and get, you know, ice cream with sprinkles on it. And I think I'm going to get, you know, chocolate sauce on it this time. And I said, okay, do you want to, we'll just book it right now? And she said, sure. So we, you know, we booked our family trip. And she went home that night and told her mom. And her mom said, what now? What'd you do? And she said, Gigi asked where I wanted to eat. Yeah, but it's also the experience. And I learned that with, you know, last Christmas when we started after Kent's stroke, what everybody was talking about. And I go, you know, I couldn't tell you the gifts that I got last Christmas. So this Christmas, I want us to have experience. So we went back down to Seaside, which is Destin, Florida, and we experienced it. And I can tell you right now that the kids and us will always remember that Christmas in Seaside and decorating that fake tree with a bunch of garbage we found on our walk up and down the beach.
3: Right.
2: That to me is important. That might not be to anybody else, but that's where I want people to live intentional. That's where I love. If you're listening to this, you want to be heard. You want that healthy conversation. Call us, book the appointment. Even if it needs to just be on the phone or a Zoom call, that's fine too. Let's talk about you living intentional. What is it? And if you say, I don't have enough money to do that, I'm going to challenge you. I've seen people that have had $150,000, $300,000 that are living the life that they want to live intentionally and so happy. And I've seen people with millions and millions of dollars that could do anything that aren't living intentional because they're just afraid they're going to run out. And so that's where we have those conversations and we help navigate people. Wouldn't you say?
3: Definitely. I mean, I think it's one of those individuals tend to push things off. And as you and I both know, we're big believers on not being procrastinators and getting in and doing it now. One, your health may be better right now and you're able to enjoy these different types of activities and go do what you actually want. But I think it goes back to that statement where we've talked before that people spend a lifetime working knowing that they're going to get up and they're going to go into their job every day. And they never look past that. They never say, when I retire, what does that look like? What is the dream that I want to live?
2: Mm-hmm.
3: And I think we help them identify that and then provide them tools to make that a dream come true.
2: When I ask them that question, what does retirement look like? It's almost as if I'm speaking in a foreign mm-hmm. language and they stare at me. And I'm like, and one more time. What does it look like Monday morning? What does it look like Wednesday night in retirement? What does that look like a year into it? You know, going back to that die with zero, you know, the longevity risk, the possibility of outliving savings, you know, is a big concern when it comes to that rule. Whether it's medical emergencies, disability, or unexpected expenses that I talk about, you know. And then for most people, following that rule exactly, I feel like is unrealistic.
3: Correct.
2: Everybody wants to know. They'll say, what is the rule? What is, how much, 60, 40? Everybody's got all these rules because what gets them to retirement, they think is going to get them through it. And it doesn't. It does not. You can go by certain rules when you're preparing and you're gathering all your assets. When you go to turn the income on and you go to live a life that you have created for all these years while you're working, it's a different game.
3: 100%. Well, there's a lot of different mm-hmm. factors that go into it. Not just, you know, accumulating, pulling in more money, but it's how are you strategically getting that money out and where are you spending it? And just making sure that it's working for you still.
2: Yeah. So listeners, give us a call.
0: Yeah.
2: Come in and see me. I want to see your face. We do. And I'll show you where, you know, where the magic happens. And, like I told you coming on today, Jess, it gets easier every week because I've seen so many listeners and it's so wonderful to, if you're a hugger, we're huggers. If you're not, that's fine too. Just take a bag of popcorn. you know, but it's nice to put a face to the people that we're talking to. And if you have anything in specific you want us to talk about, my goodness, give us a call and let me know.
0: And if you'd like to come in and start assigning purpose to your retirement money, right? Challenge yourself to be a living intentional and start making those memories in retirement, much like you talked about here, Suzanne, creating the memories with your granddaughter, taking that trip to Florida. I've heard some people call it time machine money, right? So we're going to flash forward as if I'm not here, but you're going to be able to spend the money that I would leave you so that I can see you explore the world. I can see you use that money for college or go to Disney, whatever it is. So again, finding that purpose and living intentional. You'll do that today when you sit down with Suzanne and the team and put together this financial needs analysis. Let's see what you need, what you want, what you have to have, what you desire, and we'll get you taken care of. That phone number, 918-890-8311. 918-890-8311. That website, of course, dimetodiamondsradio.com. And Suzanne, you're making me think of something. Obviously, you'll talk to a team member when you give us a call today, but if you stop by the office, someone's going to be there and you can always pop in and say hello. You were talking about how one individual had been listening to the show for quite some time. She never could quite get the phone number in the phone or what have you. So she just said, you know what? I'm going to drive up Main Street. I'm going to find where it says Phoenix Financial Group. I'm just going to go up there and knock on the door. And she was shocked when you, Suzanne, came to the door and it was really you.
2: Yes, actually, she walked in and we heard some footsteps. We went up there and she's like, oh, it's you. It really is you. I said, yeah, we're real people, you know, and yeah, it was fun. It was really nice to see her. And so many of them have done that. We had that workshop and a lot of our listeners went to a workshop. Mm-hmm. So you could sit in the room in a crowd. You're able to see us and know that, you know, what we're talking about and if we're a good fit. We aren't for everybody. Correct, Rochelle?
3: That
2: we aren't
3: correct.
2: For everybody. We are very intentional. I like to think of it almost like a family-owned business. We're not a big box firm. We are proprietary where we're able to help people. And I told someone that today, you know, if you want a Rolls Royce and you want that special care, that's what we're able to provide. I can do transactional things. I can help build portfolios. Where we really shine is holistically making sure you are whole and complete moving forward, that everything, T's are crossed, I's are dotted. And we really wrap our arms around it and commit to your success. And there's not enough of us out here, I don't believe.
3: No, I mean, I don't think there's a lot of people that are trying to provide that education, whether that's just because it takes a lot of time, a lot of energy.
2: Right.
3: But I think we have that passion that when people have the education, they're empowered to make better decisions. And better decisions create happiness, typically for people who are able to engage in that process.
2: Right. So listeners, either stop by, call something, let us see your face. Yeah. And we did, please, if you're going to call us, do pull over. I had somebody over the weekend that, she was able to pull over into a parking lot, dialed, called. And I said, hey, we can talk, at some later time when you've got a calendar. We are booked up usually about 3 to 4 weeks in advance. And she said, no, I don't want to take a chance. Let me get on the calendar right now. So we can do that and you can always change those appointments, but definitely get it. We are going to come back sooner with workshops than I had originally anticipated. So we are looking at August, right?
3: Yes.
2: That first Thursday night in August and the first Thursday night in September. So Jess, I'm going to nail all that down today so we can start talking about that for those people that after summer want to come to a workshop.
3: When life slows down a little bit, some vacations have been taken and all that.
2: Well, the 62 right. people from the last workshop have all been seen at least once or twice. Or, yeah, so we did take the summer off for that and also for our families of doing workshops because, yeah, it's supposed to hold 40, I think, is what we opened it up for. And I can't say no. So, yeah, 62. And then we just working through all that.
3: Yep.
2: In helping those people. So
0: yeah, and as we get closer to these dates for these upcoming workshops, guys, we'll give you all the details. Again, it's complimentary to attend. Bring your spouse, bring a friend, bring your mom, whoever you want to bring, and come in and get the education. I'm telling you, if you're worried about this going, oh my gosh, I'm going to sit in a room, they're going to try to sell me something. No. This is an educational event just for you. You're going to get out of it what you put into it, essentially. And listen, every time we go to these, people have tons of questions. They're asking questions. They're taking notes. It's interactive. You're not going to fall asleep while you're there. This is an educational opportunity for you so you can empower your retirement. So we'll keep you updated on that. But in the meantime, if you just want to sit down with Suzanne, get some questions answered, or have her do a little look over of your current portfolio, give us a call today. That's 918-890-8311. 918-890-8311. That website, of course, dimetodiamondsradio.com. You know, Suzanne, you've talked about it a few times here, being, a family-run business, so to speak, and kind of just a boutique. Besides that, what makes you different than, you know, the big names we've all heard of?
2: Well, I'm the boss, so I'm not going to fire myself, of course. And so if you come in and I need to take time with you to sit and do Medicare.gov, you're going to sit at my desk and we're going to pull that up. And I'm able to spend as much time as I want with you. Honestly, I want to educate those people that want to have an honest conversation. And that's where we set ourselves apart. We listen, Jess. We listen. And we make sure, yesterday was talking to somebody and said, I feel like I lost you. And she just barely nodded her head. And the husband said, what? You didn't get that? And I said, oh, she got it. But I'm thinking, I'm not pinning her for that. She understood it. But it's like when somebody's telling me a recipe, did you say baking soda or baking powder? It's like in the recipe, right, of what we're talking about, to make sure that you understand it enough that you can then sit with it. My faith allows me to believe that whoever is sitting across my conference table, it's a divine chance. And just, you know, I'm going to do the best I can. I'm going to show up with all my gifts and talents. And the CPA, the tax piece, is huge. I mean, I tell you that, I try to tell you as often as I can without being weird. I am so blessed to have such a great team, and you come alongside as a strategic partner.
3: Yeah, well, and the partnership's fantastic. It's one of those that it gives us the opportunity to help individuals see a whole picture and make sure that everything's working together to help them achieve their dream. And I think that's one of the bigger pieces that sometimes people don't always understand is, when she says that she's going to sit across from you and she's going to ask you, what does your retirement look like? What does your dream? What is it that you want? She really means that. And you're really going to have to answer it, because she will just sit there and look at you. And that's okay too, because sometimes it does take a little bit of time to process, what is it that I actually do want to do? But I think that in a long-term perspective helps individuals really achieve what they want.
2: Your dreams are not what we think of dreams. Like, they're not just a pie in the sky. They're not unicorns and butterflies and all that. Your dreams have been specifically given to you for your life's journey. So what is it? And then they look around like, is it really a safe place for me to say this? Yes. What is it? I love making grave blankets, this lady said. And I go, I have never even heard of that. I think I've seen them. That is her gift. Mm-hmm. And do it. How about the lady that brings my flowers, those gorgeous flower arrangements every week in my office? They're seeds. And yesterday when she got here, I'm like, that's mint. And that is dill. And all these beautiful flowers. And that's her gift. And that's, she's a teacher and she's wanting to, she's playing with ideas for retirement.
3: Right.
2: I said, you can do this. You got this. This is a gift you have that needs to be, you know, shared. So that's what I like to do, is get people ready for retirement and not make it so scary.
3: Yeah, be a sounding board, I think, is, you know, the other way to look at it, is someone that, you know, you can bounce ideas off of and open up and share.
2: All right. If you've been listening today and we have said something that you're going, you know what, I want some further answers on that, or I just want to kind of pick their brain or share some ideas, give us a call today. Get on the calendar. Come in and see us. If you have to wait, we will be having two more of these workshops later in the year, August and September. continue to listen. We're going to continue to show up every week. We thank you so much for listening, for reaching out, saying hi. I have had listeners call to say hi. I'm out here and I love, love, love it. Don't you, Rochelle?
3: Definitely. And I think it's one of those, if you have anything that you'd like to hear us talk about, we would love the opportunity to hear that and to be able to share more information with you along those lines. We love to educate and empower people to make better decisions.
2: Yes. So thank you for listening today and join us next week.
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0: President's on his way. I'm Daria Albinger, Fox News. Vice President Vance will soon join the U.S. delegation in Geneva, which is expected to begin talks tomorrow with Iran, which could lead to a peace deal. Fox's Bill Malugin at the White House says much of the focus remains on the Strait of Hormuz.
14: Conflicting reports as to what exactly is going on in the Strait of Hormuz today. The Iranian military announced they were closing down the strait because of what they say were repeated violations of the ceasefire, but CENTCOM countered that, saying traffic is flowing very smoothly and about 55 ships have already transited the strait today. So in the meantime, President Trump's envoy, Steve Witkoff and Jared Kushner, they're on the ground in Switzerland teeing up some of these peace talks we're expecting to see in the coming days. Vice President J.D. Vance saying he does plan to join them in the coming days and that the memorandum of understanding is already having an impact.
15: One of the things the president has set us out to do as a high priority is to open the straits. That's now happened.
14: And President Trump defending against criticism of that MOU.
0: The talks were supposed to begin on Friday, but they were postponed because of the fighting between Israel and Hezbollah in Lebanon. Before he left, the vice president spoke to Fox News about the FIFA World Cup, which the U.S. is co-hosting along with Canada and Mexico. He says the event is showing the U.S. and the world at their best.
15: One of the great things about these events is that there is this cultural exchange where we learn a little bit from them. And of course, they learn a lot about what makes America so great. I'm so proud to have the World Cup here.
0: And as for Team USA, it advanced to the knockout round after beating Australia yesterday. At the World Cup today, it was Germany over the Ivory Coast, 1-0. The Netherlands beat Sweden 5-1, and Ecuador meets Curaçao tonight in Kansas City. The U.S. takes on Turkey next, but that game's not going to mean anything because the U.S. already knows where they're going to go. 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
12: This is Skyler Cooper. 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We'll also hear from Tulsa Mayor Monroe Nichols and get the most frequent weather and traffic updates on Tulsa Radio, the KRMG Morning News with Skyler Cooper, Monday 5 to 9 a.m. 1023 KRMG, Tulsa's News and Talk.
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could see another thunderstorm tomorrow morning. 93 and windy for Father's Day. Storms likely tomorrow night and Monday morning. 83 Monday and Tuesday. 84 Wednesday. More scattered showers next week. I'm Chief Meteorologist James Eatalot for Fox 23 and 102.3 KRMG Tulsa's News and Talk.

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3: Welcome back, Handle on the Law. Randall. Hello, Randall.
4: Hello.
3: Yes.
4: Yes, I had I was impaled by a rod in my lower abdomen and sent to the hospital.
3: Okay, hold on. No. That's too good a story when you started it. You were impaled by a rod. How did that happen? How did that happen?
4: I fell off the back end of my truck onto a trailer, and the rod was the part of the handle, and it went up inside of itself.
3: Was the truck owned by somebody else? Fair enough. So you can't sue yourself. So now I just wanted to know. Okay. So I
4: went to the emergency and went into the hospital, and they scheduled me in for surgery. And after surgery, I put me in a room. I was whacked out on morphine. I didn't even know that I was getting it. They said, anytime you want it, you can have it. They kept on giving me morphine. Mm-hmm. And then the next morning at 8 o'clock, they walked in my room and they said, you can go home. And I was so whacked out on the morphine and anesthesia that I didn't know how I was going to get out of that place. And they finally came in there and gave me I had to call somebody to bring me some shorts. They were ripped up in blood. You know, they were going to give me a gown to get out of there.
3: Sure.
4: And so anyway, I aimlessly walked on out of there and walked down the hallway and found the elevator, went on down and found the exit out of the hospital, and I'm walking aimlessly through the parking lot looking for my truck. I ran up the road twice going home. I mean, they didn't even take me and make sure somebody was there to pick me up.
3: Okay, so you ran off the road, got the story so far. At that point, were you injured? Were you injured beyond the impaling?
4: Just so much morphine they gave me, it caused me a little bit of a memory issue.
3: Okay, that's not enough for a good case. That's not to say medical malpractice didn't take place, Randall. Okay, now we go to let me ask you this. How badly did they injure you, or how badly were you injured after they let you out of the hospital? What happened to you that caused additional injury?
4: That's going to be the issue that I'm really
3: sure it is.
4: Wreck my vehicle and get hurt. I was already hurt.
3: I get it. So you're driving along. You make it home. And what they did is should not have let you out of the hospital. True. Should not let have let you not being picked up by someone, which after what you go through absolutely is standard of care. Should not have done any of that. But you weren't injured beyond the impaling, right?
4: Right.
3: Yeah, you got nothing.
4: Correct.
3: Yeah, you got nothing.
4: Yeah. Yeah, I was wondering that would
3: yeah,
4: be.
3: Yeah, unfortunately for you, or fortunately for you, speaking as a lawyer, I wish I would have put a 4-inch hole through your torso and you needed 16 surgeries to patch it up. That would be great legally. But the good news for you is, there weren't additional injuries. And that happens very often, by the way, boys and girls, malpractice took place. There's no issue, but no harm, no foul, unfortunately. All right, Richard. Hi, Richard. Welcome.
5: Hi, Bill.
3: Yeah.
5: I filed my taxes with an accountant, and they promised me $14,500. The IRS came back at me and said, no, you're only getting $7,000 back.
3: Okay. So?
5: What do you mean, okay?
3: Yeah, okay, I got it. So what's your question?
5: Okay. What do I do about it?
3: You're going to get $7,500 back because it doesn't matter who files your taxes, doesn't matter what you ask for. The IRS said these are the deductions we allow. Your accountant basically made a mistake. And you can't rely on your accountant. You have to accept what the IRS says. Now, with that in mind, you amend the return. If you happen to think that the amount getting back from the IRS is not right, and you are owed the additional $7,000, then you amend the return or you appeal it, because there's all kinds of appeals that you can deal with. After all the appeals are gone, you amend the return. So you come back and you ask for a reconsideration, and if they say no, then you go up the next letter, next level, and ask for a another consideration. But the bottom line is, it's the IRS that makes the determination as to how much money you get back, not your accountant.
5: Well, they they gave me my accountant gave me a brochure saying they're $1 million bonded.
3: So it doesn't matter. It doesn't matter. You still owe the money. What if your accountant said you get $50,000 back, and the IRS says, no, we're only going to allow $10,000. Do you sue the accountant for $40,000 because he said you get $50,000?
5: They're the expert.
3: but it doesn't matter that they're the expert. It's the IRS that makes the determination. So if I hire an expert, okay, who is bonded and makes a claim for $100,000, and the IRS said, no, we're only going to send you $10,000. Do you think that I can sue the accountant for $90,000 that he says I get back? No. You still owe the money. The only thing you can ask for is penalties and interest be waived. A big deal that the accountant said that. Get another accountant, that's for sure. Or argue with the IRS. Patricia. Hi, Patricia.
6: Hi, thank you, Bill. My question is, my ex-friend and I are 50-50% partners in our small medical practice. I'm refinancing my home and need the business financial records. She won't hand them over. What can I do?
3: File with the court a motion to force her to turn them over. And the court will issue an order saying you have to absolutely turn over those financial records. You have every right to have those financial records, Patricia. You own half the practice.
6: Absolutely, yeah. I'm not sure if she's on drugs or anything.
3: I understand. Are you a physician?
6: Actually, I'm calling for my sister. She is a nurse practitioner, and the other girl was supposed to become a nurse practitioner and failed the exam twice.
3: Okay, whatever it is, you've got to basically, she's got to get a civil attorney and just start making demands. And it could be just a letter saying, please be advised that Patricia's sister is a client of mine, and we're hereby demanding all financial records. And if they're not turned over immediately, we will take advantage of all the legal remedies that we have, and you may be liable for attorney's fees. I mean, you just throw all that crap out there. She has every right to get those records. Now, you're going to hear today all kinds of questions probably about personal injury, slip and falls. We have a medical malpractice case that came in on the phone. And if you've been injured and you are not at fault, and there's always an issue as to how much the injuries are, how much at fault you are. And this is why you need a lawyer and a good lawyer. 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
10: Golf ball sized hail, so it could definitely cause some damage, and also 16 mile per hour wind gusts.
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11: Fox News, I'm Roger Stern. Vice President J.D. Vance is on his way to Switzerland. We're talking to Iran, but there may be stumbling blocks. Israel has been fighting with Hezbollah in Lebanon, and Iran says it has reacted.
12: Today, the Iranian military announced that they were closing the Strait of Hormuz, but CENTCOM quickly pushed back against that, saying that the traffic has been smooth today.
11: Fox's Bill Malusian, another possible stumbling block. It's not clear, as we say, if Iran has reclosed the Strait of Hormuz. Early voting underway today in the New York primaries, and the city's leaders trying to push Democrats in a clear direction.
13: Democratic Socialist Mayor Zohra Mamdani says the Democratic Party needs to change and get a backbone, and he means electing more Democrats further to the left and more socialists.
11: Fox's Brian Yannis. 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
2: Story claims that Hezbollah fired more than 50 projectiles at Israeli forces in southern Lebanon. And Lebanon claims that these strikes have now killed as many as 20 people there today. As a result, the IRGC says ships should not approach the waterway. However, a U.S. defense official tells Fox that the IRGC cannot close the waterway since they don't control it. The U.S. controls it. And U.S. Central Command says that ships are moving in the strait. As many as 55 merchant ships transited, moving 17 million barrels of oil.
3: Two of the president's envoys were in Switzerland for the talks with the vice president on his way. Early voting in New York City's primary is underway, with the mayor pushing Democratic voters to the left. Is Fox's Brian Yenis in Brooklyn.
4: Democratic Socialist Mayor Zohra Mamdani says the Democratic Party must change or it will lose the presidential election in 2028. And he says that change begins by electing more socialist Democrats in Tuesday's primary here in New York. He's heavily campaigning this weekend for two Democratic Socialists and one former Democratic Socialist in three New York congressional House races. They are trying to unseat two mainstream Democrats by promising to abolish ICE, condemning the genocide in Israel, and vowing to tax the rich.
3: Mamdani himself voted today. 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
5: 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Our traffic updates are like a crystal ball, revealing the best and worst routes in Green Country.
6: The ramp into downtown is still closed to stay on the downtown loop.
7: They need to go all the way down to 244 to get around that mess on Highway 75.
5: 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We are 1023 KRMG, Tulsa's traffic station.
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